0: Commissioner Adam Silver again with our PJ Carlissimo and Alan Hahn.
1: Your reaction to seeing a franchise like the Knicks and that fan base celebrating a championship for the first time in 53 years?
2: I'm a New Yorker, you know, so, and I was alive for the last two, you know. So I was around.
1: I was two.
2: Yeah, but actually, I was a little older. And just say, to experience it as a New Yorker, I think to see people come together, 2 million people were in Lower Manhattan celebrating this team. And even on top of the great ratings we saw, seemingly everyone I knew was at a viewing party.
1: Yes.
2: Outdoors or indoors.
1: Right.
2: You know,
1: right.
2: And participating in it. And I, you know, I've always thought of New York as a basketball town. Maybe that's why I love the game so much. You know, Madison Square Garden, you know, right smack in the middle of Manhattan. But I also think at a time when there's not that much that brings us together, what else is there besides sports?
3: And it was interesting to watch. You had the two, I mean, in one sense, two franchises, a lot of similarities, but about as different as you could be.
1: Yep.
3: We have our eighth different champion. There were so many things that appealed to the entire country in the finals.
2: And just to add on to that, PJ, one thing that I love to see, and we've been working hard at this at the league, although you had one of the smallest markets in the league and the largest market, it wasn't billed as small versus large market. If anything, okay, it was, you know, Wemby, you know, against Jalen and the Knicks, yeah, or whatever else. And lots of great storylines around it, but not small market versus big market, which is what we've been hoping for with these successive CBAs, more parity of opportunity, the whole cap system we have. And I think even from a player standpoint, when Wemby got drafted by San Antonio, nobody said, ah, poor him, he's in a small market, he won't, you know. Instead, it's San Antonio. I mean, everybody recognized they have experience with big men, they have experience with international players. He's obviously thriving there, and that wasn't the storyline at all. And I think that has a lot to do with why we've had so many different champions, which is very different than the early history of the league, where you had three teams won 60% of the championships for the first 65 years of the league, and we're only 80 years old.
1: Right.
2: And so now, to your point, eight different champions. And by the way, that doesn't mean that we're not looking for to have repeats. Champions, it just means that everyone, you know, has an opportunity to truly compete. And I actually think that some of the systems we're making in the draft lottery will help that as well, because, you know, it's just going to force teams to spend more resource on scouting, on development, and not just scouting of players coming into the league, but maybe paying even more attention to players maybe that, you know, 6 through 10 on other squads, because they're going to become available.
1: That was what I was going to ask you about. The next thing is that the example of the two teams that met in the finals is all the different ways you can build a winner. Because, you know, the Spurs built it through the lottery, built it through the draft and developing really talented young players. The Knicks, their starting five, not a single one of them was one of their own draft picks. They built it through trades, through movement, not star chasing, but built an actual quote-unquote team. Do you feel like it's another example of different ways you can win in the NBA?
2: Absolutely. You know, credit to that whole organization. I mean, Leon Rose, William Wesley, Jim Dolan at the top. I mean, they had a vision for how they could do it, and they executed on it, and it was wonderful to see. And I think also is a reminder to teams in the league, even if we hadn't changed some of the draft lottery rules, I think everyone fell in love with this notion that you can just go for it with the lottery. And part of even when that may be an effective strategy when only a few teams are doing it, but almost by definition, if you have multiple teams doing it, not everybody can win a lottery.
1: Mm-hmm.
2: And it sort of fools gold a little bit. But I think besides the rule change, it's just a reminder there's really deep talent in this league. And it's not just the players that you sign. You also have to build chemistry, you develop them, you have to have, by the way, I left out Mike Brown, enormous credit to him. I mean, as a basketball fan, it was wonderful to see.
0: Yeah, no doubt. The Knicks were such a throwback team. We above me, a total team effort for them. Coming up next on NBA Countdown, players that expected to hear their names on day one are bound to go early here in day two. It's round two of the draft, and it's coming your way next. This is the NBA Draft on ESPN Radio and the ESPN app.
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19: With the 41st pick in the 2014 NBA Draft, the Denver Nuggets select Nikola Jokic from Sombor, Serbia.
21: Jokic guarded by Booker. Starts backing him down. Got fouled and made the jump shot. How did that happen? That's 50 for Nikola Jokic.
0: Jim Basquiat back on NBA Countdown. Moments away from round two of the NBA Draft. There's Brunson and Jokic. Two finals MVPs. Two second round picks. Again, 9 freshmen selected in the top 10 last night. Just a trio of players that remain. Had eligibility remaining in Vassar, Thomas, and Evans. The Knicks have already traded pick 31 to the Rockets in a multi-pick swap. It's time to find out where the remaining pro prospects land. So let's send you to Barclays Center in Brooklyn with PJ Carlissimo and Alan Hahn.
1: Thank you, Jim. We welcome you back to the Barclays Center for round two. Still a few notable names to watch on the board and a lot of stories still to be told as well. And it's fitting. This is the third year now since the NBA opted to hold the draft over two nights because it gives second round significance. And PJ, you don't need to look any further than this year's NBA champions to see there's great potential in players who are selected in the second round.
3: Well, the most outstanding player, Jalen Brunson, was the number 33 pick. Jordan Clarkson, 46. Miles McBride, 36. Mitchell Robinson, also 36. And lest you forget about the Spurs, they had a bunch of undrafted players, but pretty good history. Manu Ginobili went at 57, and they weren't the lone ranger. Nikola Jokic, arguably yeah. still the best player in the NBA. He was a 41 pick. Chris Middleton won a championship. The list just goes on and on. We mentioned Jalen, Draymond Green, part-time yep. broadcaster, part-time basketball player. He's also a second-rounder and a great Lou Williams, three-time sixth man of the year. So tons of players, more than 20 just since 1989, have become all-stars. We've got MVPs. We've got people all over the place. So the second round is very important.
1: All right, so I'll ask you that as someone's coached in the NBA and college for many years and has broadcasted many, many NBA games, including, of course, the NBA Finals, when it comes to finding these second-round steals tonight, who are some players that you might consider to have perhaps the potential to be on a list like you were just mentioning?
3: Well, the thing that was surprising, so many guys that we thought last night we expected to, you know, to be here and to be picked early. Henry Vesser is the one that jumps out at me from North Carolina. I thought for sure he was going in the first round. I'm a little disappointed that the only player who survived the green room last night is not with us.
1: Isaiah Evans
3: yeah. from Duke, that everybody had going in the first round.
1: Last guy left in the green room, decided not to come back tonight. We do have 10 tables, so we do have 10 players who are here at the Barclays Center in case their name is called.
3: And then Cal has so many players from Arkansas every year. Malik right. Thomas, I thought for sure, would be there. Those are the three that jumped out at me that I thought were going to be first rounders. And you hate to second guess, but between them, their family, their agent, decision may not have been the best financial decision, you know, right. other things enter into it, but they certainly would have made more money going back to college with the NIL deals the way they are now than they're going to make as potential second rounders.
1: Isn't that an amazing place that we're at right now? We talked with Adam Silver, the commissioner, about this yesterday, but, you know, the second round, as we were telling everybody, clearly still has lots of value where you can find players, but for the players, how much of a value is it when you're leaving college and potentially leaving more money on the table?
3: Well, there's a slew of players who did go back, guys that you know, yep. are going to be drafted next year. But yep. they made the intelligent decision. I don't want to be jumping on the decision made by these guys. But you have to certainly scratch your head. And I know the colleges and their fans are going, man, why did he right. not stay if he was right. going to be a second-round pick? He could have made so much more money. It's not just a question of going late first round, which is what they were actually hoping for. You go back to college, you got a chance to move up. This draft was loaded.
1: Yeah.
3: You got a chance that somebody was a late first round player this year could be like a lottery pick mm-hmm. next year. So the difference financially is astronomical.
1: And we also are seeing as the draft yesterday, first eight picks were college freshmen, nine of the first 10. That's a record. 11 of the 14 lottery picks were freshmen. But this is the one that got me. The first 20 picks, Coach, were all college basketball players. It doesn't mean they weren't international players, however. How much has that landscape changed?
3: Oh, it's changed an awful lot. But, again, the same thing. So many of the young international players are coming over. They're coming to college now because they can make more money with the NIL deals that
1: right.
3: they can make playing in Europe, where they used to stay in Europe or wherever they were playing. Now they're coming here. So that's going to impact not just Europe but Australia, all the different leagues. That's why the NBA Ignite is out of business now.
1: Yeah.
3: Things have changed an awful lot, and it's you wonder going forward right now. But I like the guys who made the decision to stay. Some really outstanding college players chose to go back, and they're going to be rewarded for that next year.
1: Now, again, your expertise with both the college game and the pro game is essential here when I ask you about this. How much better is it for the game to have a player stay for we just talked about eight freshmen, so there are a lot of guys who are one and dones. But still, to have a player stay, not only for your program, But for an NBA team, to say, I've got a guy that's been coached for a couple of years, not just one.
3: Night and day different.
1: Why?
3: Coaching in the NBA changed so much because you had so many 18, 19-year-old guys coming in that had only played at most 1 year of elite basketball. Some of them hadn't even lived away from home. I mean, college basketball is not just what they learn from the basketball coach practice in games. It's living away on a campus, you know, having to do something themselves for the first time.
1: Well, we'll begin the festivities. Deputy Commissioner Mark Tatum coming up to the podium to open the night.
2: Good evening, and welcome to the second round of the 2026 NBA Draft. Day two of the draft is once again being held here at Barclays Center, right here in my hometown of Brooklyn, New York. Last night, we watched 30 players join the NBA family, and today, we usher in another group of great players from around the world. Thank you to all the players here this evening who've come to see their dreams fulfilled. So let's get the second round started. The 31st pick in the 2026 NBA draft belongs to the New York Knicks, who have 4 minutes to make their selection.
1: All right, so the New York Knicks on the clock. However, as it has been, I think, their approach so far in this draft is the Knicks are, according to Shams Charania, again trading their pick. They were going to open this draft, but instead they'll be moving on from this pick. They've been they were very busy. They made three trades yesterday to move off from 24 to get out of the first round. And now, according to Shams, they're moving this pick, 31. They also had 55. The Houston Rockets are going to make the pick at 31 and 55, while the Knicks get the Rockets picks at 39 and 53. So just some movement there. They're not completely out of the second round, but they're making some
3: movement. There's going to be a ton of movement. A lot of teams, the Knicks especially, is a perfect example, are trying to avoid that second apron. People say, well, what's the big difference? What, are they going to save, $1 million? It makes a huge difference. It could be a slot, a potential, another player they can draft. It could be the difference in signing somebody who's a free agent, that million or that 2 million. Like people are saying, well, with all the money they're spending, what difference does it make to move down a couple of slots? Yeah. It's very significant to move down. We already saw that a number of teams that got out of the first round late, all of a sudden they traded back in the second round. People saying, why didn't they want a first round pick?
1: Guaranteed
3: money.
1: Because
3: you have to sign a first round player.
1: Right.
3: And that's going to go against your cap right away. So the second apron, very much a factor in this year's draft.
1: It certainly is, because it does act like a hard cap in some situations for you as a team. How much did you get to see? I know you did a bunch of Knicks games. Obviously you did the finals. But Mo Diawara, how much did you watch him play? He's a 20-year-old. They drafted him last year in the second round. They only gave him a one-year deal. He's a restricted free agent, but they fell in love with him. How much did you get to see him?
3: Him three or four times on our ESPN radio schedule in the regular season. We had three of the four games in the Philadelphia, if you could call them games, in the Philadelphia series. But I tell you what, I like Diawara and I like Tuck Porty.
1: Okay.
3: And both of them, if I'm not mistaken, were drafted
1: 50s,
3: in the 50s.
1: Yes.
3: So, I mean, it just shows you right there. The Knicks, not just like them, do not want to let them go. So, again, little bit of money saved here, dropping back a couple of slots, dropping from the first round to the second round, impacts what teams are able to do. And we're not talking run-of-the-mill teams. We're talking to champions this year, and we're talking last year's champions, mm-hmm. OKC.
1: Right.
3: Both of them maneuvering to manage the money they have so they can re-sign players or have money to sign a free agent.
1: It makes it a lot more difficult. Now, this is the fringe, of course, of your roster, but it's still, these are important pieces.
3: Oh.
1: And he's 20 years old, Diawara, and they felt like he had some raw talent. And that's the slot. So that first round slot is sort of the money you probably got to give him to keep him as a restricted free agent.
3: Well, he's a Fordham guy, so I hate to give him credit, but one of your broadcasters, Mike Breen's loving on him all year, talking about how important. He's always telling me, you got to watch Huck Porter, you got to watch Diawara.
1: Yes.
3: I'm going, not in the game, how can I watch him? But we did see them earlier in the year, and there's no question of their value.
1: Huck Porter made an amazing block. I'm not sure if you remember.
3: Well,
1: he got
3: I
1: a couple of minutes,
3: well.
1: And he had this great effort going from box to box, made this block. It's just a little piece. of the potential, and it also showed you that Mike Brown trusted to put him in, even if it's 3 minutes.
3: No, no question.
1: And he gave him a good
3: not play. Only that, I hate to bring up a bad, the only bad thing you can say about the Knicks now, Cat got in a little bit of early foul trouble a couple of times.
1: Yeah.
3: So it mattered that they were there and they were available, and that Mike Brown had used him in the regular season. Everybody said, well, he didn't play in the playoffs. Yeah, but he had played all year, so he was comfortable putting him in.
1: Yeah, when it comes to the Knicks and the things they have to do here, and it's clearly for them less about picks in this draft and more about running it back. The starting five is under contract, but it's those key bench players. One of them, Mitchell Robinson. You watched him plenty over the years, I know, and you know what he can bring. Tell everybody just how critical it is for the Knicks to be able to bring him back, because I imagine there's going to be teams when he becomes a free agent that are going to want to sign him.
3: That French guy, I'm forgetting his name, number one, that played for San Antonio. In my opinion, the Knicks don't win the NBA championship without Mitchell Robinson.
1: All right, Mark Tatum at the podium.
2: New York Knicks select Bruce Thornton from The Ohio State University.
1: All right, so the first pick of the second round goes to Bruce Thornton from Ohio State, Coach. And as we know, it's not been official, so, of course, he'll be handed a Knicks hat. We had that happen yesterday at pick 24 as well. But this pick will be going to the Houston Rockets.
3: Bruce Thornton is small, yes, 6 foot tall, but he's got a 6'5 wingspan. He shoots 40% from the three-point line. He was the only major college player in the last 3 years, Alan, that shot 55% from the field, 40 from three, and 80 from the free throw line. He's the leading scorer in the history of Ohio State basketball, and he was a four-time captain. So unbelievable player. The knock, if you want to say, is a knock. He's short. There's no question about that.
1: Yep.
3: But he's a very special player.
1: And when you look at the Rockets and you think about what are their needs, especially with Fred VanVleet's injury last year, point guard play was always part of the conversation and three-point shooting.
3: Rich Shepard, that was the thing. You know, he struggled earlier in the year. It was different. I'll say this. Bruce Thornton is good enough, and he's been around long enough. He's going to be 23 in September. All right. I mean, he's been around. He's been playing major college. He would have helped the Rockets this year. No question about that.
1: That says a lot, of course. And again, when you think about the Rockets, you think about a team that had a tough finish to the season and then a really bad first round. Now, they had some injuries, and Kevin Durant, part of it was part of the issue there. But
3: no question.
1: What are the Rockets, Coach?
3: Rockets potentially are one of the best teams. Everybody forget they were the number two team in the West last year.
1: Yes.
3: Golden State took them out. With the new roster, and then and then they had injuries that they have to deal with themselves. Ime Udoka has proven what a talented coach he is. I think the Rockets will be back in the mix again this year. They have a very, very good roster. And the last number I'm going to drop on you on Bruce Thornton,
1: because
3: I just think it's a great stat. One of two Big Ten players ever, 2,000 points, 500 rebounds, 500 assists. We're talking a guy who's 6 feet tall. One of two Big Ten players that ever put those numbers up.
1: Wow.
3: He's a very special young man.
1: Right, well, he's got, again, he has the Knicks hat on. This is officially the Knicks pick at 31, although Shams Charania reporting the Knicks and the Rockets are swapping second-round picks. So this pick, along with a later pick in the 50s, will go to the Knicks. The Knicks will be picking now at 39. And so Bruce Thornton from Ohio State will find his way eventually to Houston.
3: Yeah, we'll get a chance to. And I'll tell you what, I'll be surprised if he doesn't know, if his agents have not already made him aware of the fact that he's not going to be going across the river to play.
1: And that's what today is like. The second round, it's a little bit more intimate, so it's not as the entire arena. It's half of the arena, as Bruce is going to make his way over to us for the customary interview that we like to get. We love getting them right off the stage, of course. That's a big part of it. To get him here with the headset on. Congratulations. And so we'll get his headset on. And first and foremost, Bruce, congratulations.
4: Man, thank you.
1: First pick, second round.
4: Thank you.
1: Get your name called and that Knicks hat on your head, and I'm sure you've probably seen reports.
4: Yeah, I'm a Rocky.
3: You know where you're going. Yeah, exactly. He knows he's going to Houston.
1: I always ask, though, because, you know, you never know. And sometimes we have the hat swap that happens, but Still, looks good on you for now. You're in New York. Why not?
6: Yeah.
1: Everybody wearing Knicks hats these days in New York. But just for you, what does this moment mean for you? And Coach was just singing your praises about all the things you bring from leadership to shooting and point guard play.
6: Man, but just the thought of just being drafted, the thought of just being in the NBA. You playing NBA Jam, you playing the shot clock game in the neighborhood. Just 3, 2, 1,
1: right.
6: You put yourself in these moments, man. You put yourself, you give yourself a chance with the hard work and dedication. But I definitely had a village behind me. My friends from back home, my mom, my pops, my brothers, the coaches I have. You have a great village behind you. Great things can happen. So,
3: I'll tell you what, Bruce. I coached in college for 23 years before I got to coaching in the NBA, and I nothing pleased me more than having four-year guys, having a captain. You're a four-time captain at Ohio State. That's unbelievable. What, through your career, as you're playing in the Big Ten, obviously one of the best conferences, how big a part of playing in the NBA was that dream there for you? Like, did you say all the time, sure, a lot of people tell you, well, you're 6 foot, you're going to have to go to Europe, you're going to have to go play somewhere else. Hey. How important was it for you to make the NBA?
6: It was very important, but in college, I was so focused on winning in college. Make sure I get my best foot forward, because I always told myself the NBA will always be there. And when you see smaller guards in the league that make an impact, like Brunson, like a Fred VanVleet, or T.J. McConnell, like these great guards that just bring winning each and every day. And I see myself doing that at a high level. So
3: I told Alan, and I'm not blowing smoke at you, I said if you had been able to play, I know you were happier in Columbus, but had you been healthy with VanVleet out, you would have helped Houston this past year. I guarantee it, for sure. And I know you're going to help him in the future, because – M.A. likes tough players. Yep. M.A. Udoka is a heck of a coach himself,
6: yes,
3: and he knows how tough it is to make the NBA.
6: Yeah.
3: I'm really looking forward to watching you.
6: Man, thank you so much, yo.
1: Yeah, you're in a good place, especially with Fred there. Perfect guy to learn from.
6: Yeah, so I'm definitely blessed. I have great guys around me, and it's time to go win now.
1: Go ahead and do it. Enjoy the
2: 2026 NBA draft. The Memphis Grizzlies select Richie Saunders from Brigham Young University.
1: All right, so we're two picks in. A little bit faster pace, of course, tonight in the second round. Shorter breaks in between with the teams on the clock. And when you get to the second round, a lot of times you know exactly who you're looking for. Because it's such an impressive kid.
3: Oh, he's the real deal. I really hope that he's going to get an opportunity. I just tell you, knowing M.A. Udoka and the way he coaches, Bruce Thornton is going to appeal to him. There's no question. There's a place for him.
1: Especially having Fred there. Like, what a great talk about mentorship. It's
3: couldn't
1: perfect.
3: Have a better. Memphis started out, obviously, with Cam Boozer and Kareem Lopez. So a couple of really good players. Richie Saunders is a heck of a player. As good as A.J. was, him getting hurt just derailed BYU's chances late in the year.
1: That team
3: going to cause some problems.
1: Yes.
3: They were a very good team in the Big 12. And then when he went down, it really made a big difference, because he's such a good shooter. He took so much pressure off A.J.
1: Another 50-40-80 guy.
3: Yeah,
1: you were just saying that about Thornton. Shooting is everything, really? If you can have efficiency with your shooting, you're going to find a place in the NBA today, because it's a matter of spacing, spotting up, and all that stuff. But the fact that Saunders at 6'5", shooting 50% from the field and 40 from three.
3: Yeah, you said he was 50-40-80 the last 2 years, Alan, not just 1 year. He did it back-to-back.
1: Oh, yeah.
3: That's how good he was. First team all Big 12. I mean, it was a really significant loss. Last year he was the most improved player in the league. He shot 39% from three for his college career. I mean, we're talking a big-time shooter, and the thing he has is size. That's one
1: 6'5".
3: You know, we talked about one of the challenges for Thornton is going to be his size. That's not going to be a challenge for Richie, because he can shoot it over people.
1: And you like, again, what Memphis is doing. I mean, clearly getting Boozer, it starts there, right?
3: Oh, no question.
1: But Memphis, as what they're building with a young team, and then you wonder, what is the future of Ja Morant? Right, that's always going to be now part of the conversation, is where do they go from here? Because it really does seem like they're trending towards a young team.
3: We're talking a guy that was arguably the face of the league. I don't know how many years back it was.
1: We're
3: talking
1: it.
3: About, you know, the way we're talking about Wemby right now. Here's this young guy coming in. He's going to be the face of the league. And it was Ant-Man a year or two ago. You go back 5 or 6 years, it was Ja Morant that we talked about. And then, unfortunately, some family issues, some problems have derailed it. And you got two issues with Memphis. Memphis can decide what they think they want to do. And if, for instance, that is to move Ja, well, guess what? You need a partner.
1: That's right.
3: You need somebody that's going to take on the salary. And,
1: of course.
3: And, you know, is it possibly worth the risk? Of course it is. We're still talking one of the more talented players in the league. But he's a little bit different now. Remember, used to be the high-flying aerial show. And that now, you know, having been injured a couple times, maybe that element not there as much for Ja Morant.
1: That's what I was going to ask you about, is how much that has changed for him. But, you know, general manager of the Grizzlies, Zach Kleiman, he said that there's been open and honest respectful communication.
2: With the 33rd pick in the 2026 NBA draft, the Brooklyn Nets select Isaiah Evans from Duke University.
7: Jeremy Wu, player profile.
9: Isaiah Evans is one of the most gifted shot makers in this class. He's got deep range. He can hit shots off the move. He can hit shots off the bounce. Not a super athlete, not super physical, but has a skill set that's hard to find. And he also has good length defensively. Room to grow into a competent defender. A guy who could be a specialist. He can be a little bit more than that if the NBA team can tap into that elite skill.
3: Partner, I think that's a Minnesota pick again, and with all the trades that were by last night, exactly.
1: Because I was about to say Brooklyn had some criticism of their first round. This would be a great get, but no, this actually will be headed to Minnesota as part of the Julius Randle trade that they pulled off.
3: Exactly, and Isaiah Evans will go to Minnesota at 33. Minnesota also has a pick at the very end at 59.
1: Right.
3: So we'll try and keep our listeners abreast of what's going on. It's not as much how it happened, just focus in on the numbers. 33 is going to be Minnesota. Later on, it's going to be 59. Because if you're looking at a draft sheet, there's been so many trades and so many deals made, and there will continue to be during our event tonight. And hopefully, Shams, Sharon, you'll keep us abreast of what's going on. And
1: we're trying to follow all of it for you to keep you up on it. And again, as we're just giving you numbers of different picks, it's hard to follow, but stay with us on all that stuff. But how about just for Minnesota, a player like this who was really considered to be a first-round talent? Minnesota, it was one of the teams that didn't have a first-round pick or traded out, of course, when they had to attach that pick to Randle to get that contract off. Him on that very long, athletic, physical team, what do you think?
3: I think it's a great – I frankly, I think Isaiah Evans would have been a good pick anywhere, to be honest with you. I mean, I thought he was that good. Talking to guys 6'6", his wingspan, he's almost 6'9". He took 280 threes. He didn't take a few threes. He took 280. He made over 100 threes at 36%. Playing for, you know, for Duke against a great schedule. I remember late in the year, the UConn game, he hit a couple enormous shots late in the game. St. John's game, same thing.
1: Yeah.
3: I mean, this is a big shot taker, a big shot maker. Isaiah Evans, I'm sure, was terribly disappointed last night. He was the, you know, one of the players who sat in the green room.
1: Waited 30 picks and had to leave.
3: And wasn't there. And, again, one of the guys we talked about, what would have been better for him? Would he have been better going back to Durham and playing another year? Let me put it this way. There is no way, if he played anything like he's played in his first 2 years, there's no way he wouldn't have been a much higher draft pick.
1: All right, back to the podium we go.
2: With the 34th pick in the 2026 NBA draft, the Cleveland Cavaliers select Malik Thomas from the University of Arkansas.
7: Jeremy Wu, player profile.
9: Malik Thomas, 6'5", scoring combo guard out of Arkansas. He shot 41.6% from three this season and showed some growth on the defensive side as well. He is a tough competitor, a guy who has room to grow into a shot creator with the ball in his hands. Got to become a better finisher, has to become a more mature player in terms of shot selection. But a guy who's an interesting developmental player, still young, still room to improve.
1: All right, Malik Thomas, we're going to get more into him and that choice. And, of course, coming up as well, what a big day yesterday for the Washington Wizards with the number one pick. Brian Keith, the head coach of the Wizards, is going to join us coming up next. 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
1: Back here at the Barclays Center, second round of the NBA draft with PJ Carlissimo. I'm Alan Hahn, and Malik Thomas, pick number 34, Cleveland Cavaliers, joining us right now from Arkansas. And you know, you've had time to sit and kind of, sometimes we get guys off the stage and the emotions are still there, but you had time during that commercial break to kind of at least sit in it for a second and feel it. So how are you feeling right now? Going to Cleveland.
34: I'm feeling amazing, man. I'm feeling like I just want to get there, solidify myself. But in the moment right now, just enjoying everything. I just continue to thank the Lord, continue to thank God, and know that all of it's just comes from the Holy Spirit. Like, it's such a blessing right now, and I can't thank him enough.
1: Comes from shooting, too.
34: 100%.
1: I'm looking at your numbers, and shooting has a lot to do with it. We were just talking about how important being an efficient shooter is in today's NBA. Is that, to when you talk about your strength, tell me about your shooting.
34: Talking about my strengths and talking about my shooting is, in my opinion, unmatched. How many hours I spend on my shooting, how many hours I spend in the gym alone is unmatched in my mind. I love working in, like you said, in the NBA right now, today, in the modern NBA, they need shooting, and that's something I bring to the game at an elite level. So when I get there, it'll be on display fully.
3: Cal was bragging on you last night. I don't know if you heard it because there's the PA system and so much. Trevon just went behind you.
34: He did?
3: Trevon went with the next pick, to Denver.
34: Yes. Oh, yeah.
3: Exactly.
34: Just kidding.
3: That's three now. You, Darius, and Trevon. That's fantastic.
34: That's
3: for
34: amazing.
3: You guys individually, for University of Arkansas, and also for that crazy guy that's your coach.
34: That is amazing.
3: Tell me what it's like playing for Cal. I mean, he's a buddy from 100 years ago, actually a million years ago when I coached in the Big East. He was assistant at Pitt. That's how far back we go. And he was from Coryopolis, where five-star used to be out in Pittsburgh.
34: Uh-huh.
3: What's it like playing for John Calipari?
34: Playing for Cal, it's a blessing, to say the least. He's intense. He's very intense. He wants you to be very punctual. That's a good word I can use. He wants you to be very punctual. Know what you're doing on defense and offense. Don't be indecisive, because then that's when the criticism comes along.
3: Exactly,
34: and,
3: right.
34: And you know when it's Cal's way of critiquing you, it's Cal's way and only Cal's way. So but if you take care of your work in the gym and you really love the game like he expects his players to love the game, then everything take care of itself. But I would give him a word. I would say intense.
3: I hadn't realized you were born in Pittsburgh. You grow up in Pittsburgh too?
34: Yes, sir.
3: That's where Cal's from. I mean, from right outside. Yeah, exactly. Moon Township, Coryopolis guy. So I'm from Scranton, the other end of the state.
34: Yep.
3: I'm a Pennsylvania guy too. What you just talked about it. What you do is such a commodity, even in the NBA. Guys who can make shots make time for themselves in the NBA. So how much are you looking forward to getting with that roster? Do you have a chance to watch Cleveland much during the year?
34: Yes, I have. I'm looking forward to getting with that roster in a number of ways. Just by watching, it looks like they got a good thing going. Great front court, great back court, great vets for me to learn from. A lot to take from when it comes to D. Mitch, a lot to take from when it comes to Harden as that much of a vet, Max Strus. It's so many good guys. Spoke to Keon Ellis when I was just in there working out. So it's just to take from so many players that value so many different things in the game. I'm super excited to get there and get to learning.
3: You should be, man. Congratulations.
34: Yeah, I appreciate
1: and
34: you
1: And I'll
34: so
1: tell you
34: much.
1: What, the head coach, Kenny Atkinson, point yes, guard, a shooter.
3: It's oh, yeah. high school,
1: somebody.
3: Yeah.
1: That's my high school guy. So.
34: Okay.
1: So, yeah, no, you'll love him, too. Just as intense, but also loves the game. Congratulations. Thanks for giving us
34: Thank you so
1: a few
34: much.
1: Minutes here.
34: I
1: Enjoy
34: appreciate
1: this night.
34: Y'all. Thank y'all.
1: What a great story. How about back-to-back there, Coach, too, for
3: Fantastic.
1: Arkansas? And we got to hear his reaction.
3: He was all pumped up.
1: To seeing his teammate go back-to-back picks for Arkansas. And, you know, to start out this draft, this was a big night for the Washington Wizards, as they were able to get the number one pick, and they were able to get A.J. DeBonta, who figures to be a franchise cornerstone-type player going forward. And the head coach of the Wizards, Brian Keefe, is joining us right now. He's been there for 2.5 years, going through the toughest part, which is the rebuild. But, Brian, welcome, and thanks for joining us. And the first thing I got to say is it's got to feel good now to think about next season and not only having a number one pick on your roster, but having a guy like Trae Young signed up and ready to go over the next couple of seasons. Things feel like it's going to be a lot different in Washington.
0: Well, hey, guys, thanks for having me on. Yeah, we're excited and thrilled with getting AJ with the first pick. It just gives our organization an opportunity to grow and add a great player and someone that we think could be a cornerstone for us and really help with his development to push our organization forward. It was obviously a big day for us. And, as we talk about, PJ knows me well, we're just excited to get to work and work with him. And he'll be playing with us here in Summer League here in a couple weeks. So we're fired up here.
3: BK, man, congratulations. Our listeners may not be aware. We go way back to Texas and Seattle and OKC. But the main reason when we brought you to Seattle was because how good you are in developing talent, and particularly how the knack you have for getting even the great players to work as hard as they did. People don't realize that you were KD's guy. And that was one of the reasons, you know, Kevin was rookie of the year for us in Seattle that year. He and Jeff Green were rookies, and you spent a ton of time with them. How much do you think, like, that experience with Kevin and all the different places you've been is going to help you with AJ and how special he is also?
0: Yeah, I've always been really lucky to have been around a lot of great players in career. Obviously, you mentioned Kevin, but you're taken from all those experiences, and, you know, I think the things you learn is, you know, those guys are great for a reason, and hopefully you can take some things from that. But AJ is going to be his own person, and hopefully the experiences that all of us had in this organization, you know, like I said, lucky to have been around a lot of great ones. Hopefully we can put him in a system and a support system to continue to help pursue his dreams. And that's something we take very seriously with our organization. You know, player development is our number one thing. And we're excited that we get the opportunity to work with someone who's really committed to the game, who loves the game. He fits a lot of the other guys in our roster. And with the size and versatility that he has at his position, we're just really excited here.
3: Well, that's great. You got Will Dawkins, and three of us also work together in OKC. Tell me, a big difference. You know how tough it was for Kevin and Jeff in Seattle that first year because we didn't really have the kind of roster that we'd like to surround them with. That obviously improved later on when they got to OKC. Your roster is significantly different. Go back to from the middle of last year to what your roster is potentially looking like this year and the veterans that AJ has to play with and some young veterans and some actual veterans.
0: Yeah, we got obviously a good, really good mix of some young core guys that we've drafted here, you know, the last couple of years, you know, and then obviously the additions of, you know, Anthony and Trey and what they mean and the stability that they're going to bring to our organization and their ability to enhance the level of everybody around them. I think that's when you bring in players of that capable that are about the team and have accomplished a lot. They're just going to enhance these guys and help them continue to grow. So, like I said, I'm excited to work with and get them all on the court together, but the growth is going to be there because we're going to have some stability here for some veteran presence.
3: I know Trey only got to play a few games, but I know he's been around an awful lot. Your impressions of him, the little time you guys have been together and what he's going to bring to your roster and to your younger guys.
0: Yeah, it was really great getting to know him. I can remember when he was young coming to the games in Oklahoma and then, you know, kind of life comes full circle, and he's now on our team. And the passing, like, I don't think people can underestimate his ability to make people better. He drives offenses to be, you know, pretty much top five efficiency here in his career. And, you know, it's just his vision, the way he sees the game, how he gets his teammates better, creates great looks for everybody. He's just an unselfish guy, and a guy who loves the game, loves the craft, loves to talk team, and he just was a tremendous level of leadership in our locker room when he was here. And Anthony was the same. You know, Anthony obviously didn't get a chance to play, but the level of professionalism, you know, a guy top 75 player of all time, and how he worked and how he wanted to pour into our guys when he was here, like, those guys are going to be great resources and, you know, something we can rally around for our team.
3: Happy for you, BK. I look forward to watching you play. You're developing those young guys, and I like the mix you have now. That roster is a little different than you've had to deal with the last couple of years, so I'm really happy for you.
0: Thanks, guys. It's great to talk to you.
1: Thanks, Brian. I know he can't wait to get in the gym, right?
3: Absolutely.
1: You know he can't wait to get in the gym.
3: Get it done.
1: Brian Keefe, the head coach of the Washington Wizards. Things are going to be a lot different in Washington. Things are also going to be different in L.A., at least for Baba Miller, the 36th pick in the second round of tonight's NBA draft here at the Barclays Center. And Baba joining us right now, and you had a minute to sit and just reflect a little bit, but for you, how does it feel going to L.A.?
4: Amazing. I'm just so grateful for the opportunity, obviously the organization for believing in me and getting me over there. And I'm just ready to get to work, honestly. I've had a lot of wise coaches that have said, don't let a draft day be the highlight of your career. So focused on that and just ready to join the team.
3: A little bit of a trip from Mallorca, Spain to Los Angeles?
4: Yeah. It's going to be a long trip.
3: Well, tell me what it was like growing up and you thinking about possibly someday playing in the NBA. And that was that a dream for you? And you got a chance to watch the NBA a lot and say, I belong here. I can play in the NBA.
4: Yeah, I feel like it's every basketball player's dream. I feel like it kind of became a reality once I started getting older. But, I mean, being a basketball fan, you follow it since you're a kid. And just being in this position is surreal, but I've worked so hard for this. My family sacrificed so much for me. My friends, everyone that's been around me throughout my whole life have kind of known that this was my dream and have done everything possible to try to get me here. So this is more their day than mine, and now it's just my job to get to work and try to make the organization better.
1: Do you think, like, for you, when you look at today's NBA and see players your size, your athleticism, do you say to yourself, I know I can make an impact defensively right away?
4: Yeah, I feel like that's one of the main things about me. I feel like, obviously, I've been in college for 4 years. I've learned so much from so many players and coaches that at this point, I feel like my body started to follow up on all that development. And I feel like it's something that I can immediately do in the league. And I'm just excited to go out there and compete against the best.
3: You know, for our listeners, I want to just brag on Bob out a little bit. He's the first Bearcat, and Cincinnati has a tremendous basketball tradition to lead the team in points, rebounds, and assists since the guy that we rode down the elevator with last night. We walked down with the big O
4: really?
3: Last night. Yeah, exactly.
4: Legend.
3: He was here, and we got a chance to talk to him. You're the first guy to do that at Cincinnati
1: That's
3: since the big
1: company.
3: O. He does a couple of things, Alan, that I would love that. The,

0: of things to the table. And Tyronn Lue was a heck of a player himself, but he appreciates those little things. It's going to suit you very well in Los Angeles.
1: Yes, sir. Yes, sir.
2: Well, get ready for Wemby four times a year. I'm sure you look forward to that.
1: Thanks.
2: But, hey, thanks for stopping by.
1: Yes, sir. Thank
2: Congratulations.
1: You so much. Congratulations. Thank you so much.
2: All right, Baba Miller, again, going to the Clippers. They're adding some quality young pieces to their team. All right, let's get you caught up on things that are happening here at the Barclays Center in the second round of the NBA draft. PJ Carlissimo, Alan Hahn here with you. Baba Miller, the 36th pick going to the Clippers. The Oklahoma City Thunder made a pick, Ryan Conwell from Louisville, but Shams Charania is saying that the Thunder are moving that pick to the Miami Heat. The Thunder will end up getting pick 41 and some cash in their pocket as well, but so a little pick swap there. So, Coach, that gives us a reason to just discuss the Heat here for a moment, because Miami now getting this pick of Conwell from Louisville. Anything on him?
0: Ryan Conwell is a guy. I was going to say he's a good pick for OKC, but again, the pick may have been made, as you said, and Shams is reporting that the pick was made for Miami. Ryan Conwell is a good, he's a well-traveled player. I mean, he's at four different schools, South Florida, Indiana State, Xavier,
2: That's today's college basketball.
0: Exactly. Then at Louisville. He's a career just under 35, just a tick under 35%, for all 4 years of his career. 6'2", got decent size. Miami, obviously, that roster's changing a little bit right now.
2: Yeah, they got to find some pieces. There's no question about it. More on Miami and them adding Giannis Antetokounmpo, of course, to talk about. Pick number 38 is on the clock. The Chicago Bulls, of course, they had a big day last night as well. So much more coming up. Stay with us. This is the 2026 NBA Draft on ESPN Radio and the ESPN app.
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5: Okay, back here at the Barclays Center with PJ Carlesimo. I'm Alan Hahn. The 2026 NBA Draft second round is fully underway. We are up to pick number 39. It is the Rockets on the clock, but it is a traded pick as the things are just moving so fastly in this. The Knicks, who had the 31st pick, they traded out of that with the Rockets. They now have 39, so the Knicks will actually get this pick once it is announced. But just before we went to break, the Bulls picked at 38, and that was Braden Smith, coach from Purdue, although this pick, Shams is reporting, will end up going to the Indiana Pacers.
7: Braden Smith, unbelievable player, three-time first-team All-Big Ten. We talked about another guard from the Big Ten, Bruce Thornton being small. Braden Smith is the all-time assist leader in the NCAA. Incredible player, 1,103 assists. The only player in Division I history, 1,500 points, 1,000 assists, and check this out, Alan, at 5'11", 500 boards. That's why he was a three-time first team all-Big Ten. Last year, he was the player of the year in the Big Ten. No coincidence, he played at Purdue. He's from Westfield, Indiana. And where is he being traded to?
5: Yeah, he's a Hoosier. Deep down, he's a Hoosier. There's no question about that. So Braden Smith will eventually end up, and again, it's being reported by Shams Charania, with the Pacers. Now, the Bulls in this trade, they get Cam Jones, and then he gets future swaps and cash. That's what's going on there. Now, this 39th pick that was just announced while we were talking is the Rockets officially right now, but another one that would be traded. This is actually going to be the Knicks. Now, the Knicks kept punting on all these different picks from 24 to 31, but this right now, until we see something that says otherwise, and as is there an otherwise coming up on this pick? But the Knicks have this pick, and it's Kai from Germany. And you got to talk to him, coaches, for a few minutes before we got on here.
7: He's another one that a lot of people thought was going to go in the first round. He's an international player that a lot of people were liked him for his size, for the fact that he's already played. He was a point guard over there and played really well. As a young guy, played for Alba Berlin. I'm going to butcher his name. He's actually been he's bounced around a little bit for somebody that's only 20 years old. He actually signed, committed to go to Gonzaga, and then instead went back and played for ABBA Berlin. He's from Berlin, Germany, originally. He was the best German young player in the BBL very good shooter. Played in the BWB Global, so people saw him over here. Last year, he actually played in Serbia for KK Mega. So, I mean, again, at a very young age, he's had a ton of experience, and he was a lot of people's draft board had him going in the first round. He's going to be a very good player.
5: Well, he's stepping over to us right now to sit down at the table. Jack, congratulations. We get a headset on him so he can hear us, and so can the rest of the country, as this is a big night for Jack Haye. And we were discussing this as well, because pronunciations are a big deal when it comes to, of course, a night like this. So I think Coach went over to you. So say your name, say your last name for us.
8: It's Kair.
5: Kair. Okay, so there is.
7: We'll learn it.
5: We're going to work on that.
7: It took us a while to learn Wembanyama also, so we'll get it straight.
5: Well, we have to learn it, because have you heard where this pick is actually going?
8: To New York Knicks.
5: Knicks. So the
7: this gentleman is a broadcaster for the Knicks, so you have to be nice to him. You don't have to be nice to me, but you have to be nice to him.
5: Well, first and foremost, welcome to New York. Second of all, just your aspirations to enter this draft and get into the NBA, and now that it's a reality, what does it mean for you?
8: A lot, as you said. I mean, hearing my name now here, it's a dream that came true. I'm super grateful, super happy, and also just to get rewarded, I would say, for the work that other people put in for me and myself, and it's a really great feeling right now.
7: The work that you put in also, Jack.
5: Yeah.
7: I want to talk about you and your journey, but I also want to talk about, you share this with a couple other German players now. How friendly were you guys all? Did you guys know each other playing some of the U-17, U-18, U-19 teams? Three German players now going in the draft.
8: For sure. I mean, I think we all dreamed of it and talked about it also a little bit over the years. And that it came true, it's super, super great, especially for them. I'm super happy for them, too, also that they can join each other on the same team, what is not often. And, yeah, we had great summers over the last 3 or 4 years. We spent the summers most of the time together, and, yeah, we're all good.
7: That's great. Talk to me about your journey, because, again, it's fascinating for us here. Raised in Berlin, you ended up playing for Alba Berlin. But last year you were in Serbia playing for KK Mega. What was that like, living in Serbia and playing in that league, a very competitive league?
8: It was a really good experience. I think I learned a lot of stuff also about myself, just personally. Living in different country, getting around, I think helped me also moving now here to the States and everything. And also basketball-wise, I mean, they're knowing to improve the players really good, and they also did the same to me. I learned a lot of stuff, as you said, in the competitive league, and I'm super glad that I made that step.
5: You're described as a tough point guard, a guy that makes tough shots as well. That sounds a lot like a point guard the Knicks have right now in Jalen Brunson. How much have you been able to watch the Knicks and watch him?
8: Of course, because of the time difference, not that easy, but obviously I'm super interested also in it, and I watched especially highlights and love stuff over here, and he's a really great player. I think I can learn a lot of stuff also from him. As you said, I would also describe myself as a big shot maker, but there's still always room to improve, especially from a player to learn like Jalen Brunson.
5: You know, he was a second round pick also, right? So it's a good spot to be in right now. Well, we'll let you enjoy the night. Welcome to New York.
8: Thank you very much.
5: Thank you so much for the time.
7: Jack, congratulations. You're going to be spending a lot of time with Alan, unfortunately.
5: You'll get sick of me with a microphone in your
8: face.
5: But
8: you
5: know what? You're on the NBA champs right now, Jack Kail. Now, I wanted to make sure I pronounced that right.
7: That's great.
5: Kail, and I'll have to remember that, too. But there's...
7: Yeah, he has a little better accent with it than we do.
5: It sounded a lot better, didn't it?
7: We'll pick it up eventually.
5: Yeah, but being range, can shoot the three, and has a toughness about him, that certainly sounds like the type of player the Knicks would love to be able to develop, because that's just the type of players they seem to have built on this team.
7: Yeah, exactly. And for our viewers that we were talking, obviously, about one of his teammates who went at number 14, Hannes Steinbach, who played for the University of Washington and was the number 14 pick last night, who played for Würzburg, with Dirk's father. Hannes was a teammate of his, so it's very special to have multiple players drafted from Germany.
5: Well, the last couple of picks now that we have gone through, let's just back you up, because we just talked with Kail. He was the 39th pick. At 40, the Boston Celtics took Dylan Mitchell, locally, St. John's kid.
7: That's my sleeper.
5: Talk about toughness. And then at 41, the Miami Heat. Now, again, they flipped with the Thunder.
7: OKC.
5: So now the Thunder will get this pick, and the Thunder get Otega Owe from Kentucky. And we have pick 42 on the clock. So some thoughts about it. Your sleeper, Dylan Mitchell. Tell me about what the Celtics are getting out of him.
7: I love Dylan Mitchell. I'll put it out. It's no secret. He'll be the first one to tell you. He's not a very good shooter. He's not a good free throw shooter. He's not a good jump shooter. What he is an exceptional, way above average defender. He's got great length. He runs the floor like a deer. He's a really good transition player in the open floor. He finishes at the rim. The other thing that he does that really caught my eye doing the Big East tournament and having the first two games that St. John's played in the NCAA tournament and, again, watching him play in the Big East Conference, he's a way above average passer, Alan.
5: Okay.
7: He sees the floor. He can catch in transition, and he feeds. He really moves the ball very, very well. Is he a 3-and-D right now? No, he's not, because he can't shoot three. He doesn't even shoot free throws very well. But he's so good defensively. He's a way above average rebounder. He's a way above average transition player. And he's a way above average passer. So there's a spot for him in the NBA.
5: Sounds, again, not the same player, but what the Thunder did with Lou Dort. You know, it made him a three-point shooter. You got all that other stuff, the body and the strength.
7: Yep.
5: There's some breaking news, though, right now from Shams Charania, not involving this draft right now, but it is significant. The Detroit Pistons, according to Shams, they're moving on from Beef Stew. Isaiah Stewart will be going to the Memphis Grizzlies. Again, the Grizzlies just keep building up that front line. In return, the Pistons are getting three future second-round picks. That's a very interesting move for a Pistons team that they love that toughness that he brought along with Jalen Duren.
7: I love Isaiah Stewart. When Mike Hopkins was coaching at UW, he brought him out. He knew him from upstate New York when they were both in New York. He was a really good player, played with Jaden McDaniels at University of Washington. Really tough player for Hop at the time. He's a tough player for Detroit. He has trouble staying on the floor because he's so physical.
5: Yes.
7: But I'll tell you what, Isaiah Stewart has already proven he could be an effective player in this league. Yeah. I think that's a very good move for Memphis.
5: I love it. Again, rebuilding that team, building up that front line. I mean, you've got Boozer there already. You bring him in. Boozer and a bruiser, Coach.
7: Exactly.
5: That's
7: right.
5: What you've got going on right now. And what we were just talking with Brian Keefe, the head coach of the Washington Wizards, what they have going on is it just feels like the sun might finally be shining on that franchise. With the number one pick, they took A.J. DeBosta last night. He sat down with PJ, with Corey Alexander, Seth Greenberg, and myself to discuss being picked number one.
9: This has been the plan since you were in the seventh grade.
10: Yeah.
9: Right? You're here today. You're overcome by emotion. Even though this was the plan all along, now that you're here, what are you feeling?
10: It's just so crazy. Like you just said, I need Sadie Bonta Jr. with the first pick in the 2026 NBA draft. Like, it's what we've been working for since I wanted to play basketball. I wanted to make it to the NBA. And I've been working so hard to be a number one pick. But, I mean, it's a stepping stone. I still got a lot more work to do.
11: So the number one pick, what are the Washington Wizards, who have struggled, who need a face of the organization and something to jumpstart their organization, what do you expect to bring from day one?
10: There's a lot of versatility. I mean, whatever they need. Obviously, they re-signed Trae Young. He's an all-star point guard. So I'm playing alongside him. I think I can play off ball a little bit, but also just showing my defensive intangibles.
7: When talk about your three-point shooting, your number's not bad, 3-3-1. It also, your stroke is a good stroke. Is that something like it? What are the things that you prioritize right now? Hey, these are the things I have to do better if I'm going to be successful as a rookie right away in this league.
10: Definitely three-point shooting. I mean, I've been working a lot on it in my pre-draft process, but off-ball defense, I think I liked it a little bit at BYU, so I was definitely working on that as well.
7: This guy sitting down the way there, that's a resource for you. You can lean on Corey Alexander.
9: We've been doing this for quite some time, but I will tell you guys this. And again, even though you're going 1-2, whatever it may be, the rivalry will always be there. These guys are friends. They're competitors, but friends as well.
10: Definitely.
9: But when we go back, summer of 2023, yourself, Cooper Flagg, Tyron Stokes, the number one player in the country, B.J. Edgecombe, Cam Scott.
10: Yes.
9: Your five beats a five that includes Bradley Beal, Paolo Banchero, Jason Tatum, Tyler Cook, Cam Whitmore, and then throw Jet Howard in the mix as well.
10: And Chris Paul played.
11: Well, Chris played. He's calling you out. I like that.
9: Hold on.
11: Hey, y'all, I like when you do that to him, buddy.
9: But listen, you guys lost on Friday night when CP played.
10: Yeah.
9: You beat him twice on Saturday when CP was gone. Yeah. Will Dawkins and I talked in St. Louis after that camp. That's when Will Dawkins fell in love with you, as who was then at OKC, but now the general manager of the Washington Wizards. He has been following you ever since, and I knew that when he got an opportunity to take you number one, your name would be the first one called. So no surprise to me. Was it a surprise to you?
10: No. I mean, like I said, I've been saying it the whole pre-draft. Like, I think I was the number one pick, and I wanted to be the number one pick, so there was no surprise there.
5: Well, you're the number one pick of what's expected to be an all-time class. Congratulations.
10: Thank you so much.
5: Enjoy the night.
10: Thank you. I will.
5: Thanks so much for your time.
10: Thank you.
5: All right, and that was A.J. DeBonsta last night going number one overall, Washington Wizards with Trae Young in the fold. We'll see also what the future holds for Anthony Davis with this franchise. They've got a bunch of young, talented players, but they've lost 60 games in the last two seasons. And so for them, let's see if the future finally turns in Washington. Meanwhile, as we continue talking about the future, the second round here at the Barclays Center, pick 43 is in. It's the San Antonio Spurs, and it's Jacoby Gillespie, coach, from Tennessee.
7: Yeah, Jacoby Gillespie, again, you see a lot of undersized players here in the second round. Again, a six-footer from Tennessee. And I was going to mention it, and we went to an interview, similar to Braden Smith, 6'4 wingspan. Yes, 6 foot tall, but a 6'4 wingspan. That makes a huge difference with the steals.
5: You know what I always say?
7: Over two assists a game.
5: You don't shoot with your head. You don't defend with your head. It's your arms, right? I always felt like reach meant way more than actual height. Well, would you agree?
7: Without question. And again, particularly now the emphasis now, all of a sudden everybody's counting deflections and people talk about what a difference.
5: Right. Yep.
7: Let's talk about one of the biggest plays for the Knicks, and was Karl Anthony Towns with the deflection on the inbounds pass at the end of game four. But Jacoby Gillespie, just looking at his numbers, scored 18 a game, 5 assists, 2 steals, shot 80% from the free throw line. He shot over 40% his first 2 years. He started at Belmont, then he went to Maryland, finished at Tennessee. Third SEC player in the last 40 years to go 18-5-2. That's 18 points, 5 assists, and 2 steals in the season. Again, a very talented young man. Undersized, yes. Mm-hmm. Big wingspan and can play. He's going to be a good player. And also, you know, we talked about the pick for OKC, where he's going to end up, I don't know. But Otega Owe is a heck of a player. 6'5 player in Jersey. Grew up here in Jersey. But funny how he ends up perhaps at OKC. He spent his first 2 years at Oklahoma.
5: Yeah, he'll end up there. That was the pick swap with the Heat, so he'll end up there.
7: And then he plays his last 2 years at Kentucky. 6'5", 200 pounds, big strike. Led them in scoring as a senior, led the Wildcats. He's a driver. He takes the ball to the rim.
12: With the 43rd
7: he's got a big
12: pick
7: vertical.
12: In the 2026 NBA draft,
7: Deputy Commissioner.
12: The Brooklyn Nets select Tyler Bilodeau from UCLA.
5: So a cheer here for the home team, the Brooklyn Nets. And, you know, Coach, again, Brooklyn in the first round had some people wondering, again, like head-scratching moves for them. And for them, with all the – they had two first-round picks. They did get back into it. With Jefferson late in that first round.
7: Well, they had Mykal Brown at 6, and then
5: Joshua Jefferson
7: at 28.
5: Right.
7: Tyler Bilodeau I know very well. He spent his first 2 years at Oregon State. I had him working for the Pac-12 Network. Spent 2 years at Oregon State and then 2 at UCLA. The thing that Tyler Bilodeau does, and we've talked to a couple players tonight that maybe, you know, don't have quickness or don't have size. You see a lot of that in the second round. Big-time shooter. He shot 46% from the three-point line.
5: Another 50-40-80 guy.
7: 138 attempts. He led the Big Ten in three-point percentage. And as you said, 50-40-80. How about 80%, over 80% the free throw line?
5: 87.
7: All 4 years.
5: Wow.
7: He's not far from us. Went to Kamiokan High School in Kennewick, Washington. 6'8 with the 7-foot wingspan. And a proven player, played very well for Oregon State for 2 years in the old Pac-12, and then two years for UCLA. I still can't get used to saying UCLA in the Big Ten.
5: Right.
7: Tyler Bilodeau is a big, strong player. People are saying, yeah, he's going to have a little trouble guarding. Yeah, well, people are going to have trouble guarding him, too, because he's big and he can really stroke it from outside.
5: Yeah.
7: Very competitive young guy. Talented family. His mother played in the WNBA, and his father was a top 17 pick in the NHL draft. So you got a very athletic family, Tyler Bilodeau.
5: Well, that also certainly helps. His father, Brent, played in the NHL, drafted the 12th season he played professionally on the hockey side. So, yeah, there's a good blend of athleticism, but at 6'9", 235, and the ability to shoot 40% from three, there's always going to be value in that. The San Antonio Spurs are back on the clock. It is them and then the Sacramento Kings, Magic, and more. Stay with us here from the 2026 NBA Draft on ESPN Radio and the ESPN app.
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5: All right, back here at the Barclays Center with PJ Carlissimo. I'm Alan Hahn. We are into pick 44 in the second round of the 2026 NBA Draft. Malik Brown from Duke is the pick for the Spurs. That's four picks now. It's two firsts and now two second-round picks. Malik Brown, a 6'8 forward, a senior who played at Duke. And, you know, what we noticed in the first round, Coach, was a little McFilthy and McNasty, what the Spurs did in getting a couple of big, strong, power
7: Jayden
5: forwards.
7: Quinton's at 20 and Tarris Reed Jr. at 26. And then backed it up with Jacoby Gillespie, a very talented scorer, point guard. Now, Malik Brown was the defensive player of the year in the ACC. He was also the ACC sixth man of the year. Two-time ACC all-defensive team. No surprise San Antonio would like him. He's not a very good shooter from the three-point line or the free throw line. What he does, steals, guards people, defense. He's 6'8". They list him at 215. He's got a 7-foot wingspan.
5: Oh,
7: again,
5: yeah.
7: That's kind of continuing what you talked about in the first round. And that's pretty much been the mantra in San Antonio for a long time. Not just play defense, play physical defense.
5: What did you notice about the Spurs in that NBA final? In the run, really, but especially the NBA finals, to see that they are targeting power forwards?
7: Well, I think they need that. Luke Kornet did a good job, but again, off the bench, the sixth man of the year, Keldon Johnson, was a little bit undersized. Listen to our deputy commissioner here for a second.
12: Deal to be finalized later, the Houston Rockets are trading to the New York Knicks the draft rights to Jack Kyle, the 39th pick.
7: Well, there goes Jack. No more relationships with you.
12: With the 45th pick in the 2026 NBA draft, the Sacramento Kings select Emmanuel Sharpe from the University of Houston.
7: Well, there's another player from Texas who plays physical defense. Emmanuel Sharpe was a three-point marksman and a really good defender for Kelvin Sampson at them. But going back to Malik Brown is tough, 6'8", big, but over 7-foot wingspan.
5: That says a lot.
7: We were talking about the way San Antonio wants to play. Other than Keldon off the bench and Luke Kornet at center, they didn't really have a lot of big physical. They had a lot of long athletes.
5: Yes.
7: But you see what they're addressing
5: right
7: now.
5: They played small. I mean, they played
7: exactly.
5: A lot of times they would play those guards and then Wembanyama, and it looked like Wembanyama had to do things at the center position, be physical at times, rebound. A lot of pressure was put on him to do maybe too much, and the thinking is they needed more size and more physicality to allow him to be, let's be honest, more of a wing type player, right?
7: There's no question. And again,
5: we saw him wear
7: everybody
5: down.
7: Talks about them being ahead of schedule. They had to play Wemby more minutes. They didn't expect to be playing the best teams in the league. That's the thing that people sometimes don't understand about the playoffs. You play the same team up to seven times. The deeper you go in the playoffs, the better the teams you're playing. It's much tougher basketball than you play in the regular season. So they needed help. They also needed some strength. They also needed some experience. Well, they got a lot of experience in the playoffs, but it's going to take a while for them to, you know, be vet. What they got out of a young team was incredible. When you think about it, the fact that Stephon Castle, Dylan Harper, and Carter Bryant were all rotation players in the playoffs, first or second year players. That's amazing, the success they had. Even Wemby's a third year player,
5: right,
7: and he was injured. He missed a lot of time in the first 2 years. So there's no question the best probably for San Antonio is still in the future. But when you see them with four picks, and it's no accident that three of them are strong physical players, two of them are very long players, they're addressing a need for sure.
5: It's clear that they saw that. It's funny to say this too. A weakness on a team that got all the way to the NBA Finals.
7: Exactly.
5: It's funny to say they're addressing it in the draft, but when you have such a young core, you kind of continue to stay on that plane and add a couple of young, talented guys that they hope can grow with this group.
7: Well, it was the same message that the Knicks administration made clear in the beginning of the year. They made the coaching change, which I didn't love because I thought Tibbs did a great job. Mike Brown was incredible, the job he did. the Knicks defined it right in the beginning of the year. They said, we don't win a championship.
5: Yeah.
7: This is not a good year.
5: Right.
7: San Antonio, that's kind of, unfortunately, that's the way it is. When you win as many championships in as short a time as they have, if they don't win a championship, they say, you know, a lot of everybody says they want to win a championship every year. OKC right now is dealing with that. Anything short of winning a championship is a disappointing year for them. The Lakers and the Celtics, it's been that way
5: every year.
7: Long time.
5: Mm-hmm.
7: If they don't win a championship, they haven't accomplished something. So now that's something the Knicks are going to deal with going forward.
5: And it is something, again, for the Spurs being so young that you would expect with a young core. The return is one thing, but multiple, you know, you think that they want to put a couple with you when you're that young. One more thing on the Spurs,
7: sure.
5: And we'll just catch everybody back up on where we are in the draft, is because you were so close to it, PJ, what we saw from Wembanyama in that finals, and even throughout the playoff run, there were a couple of, dare I say, villain moments, the elbows, some of the histrionics, and the fact that he got real close to maybe being suspended for a game because of the flagrant score. He might have been up to four if they reviewed that one when he got the foot under Brunson.
7: Yep.
5: Are you concerned about that with him and him kind of showing some immaturity as it got tighter and tighter in the playoffs?
7: No, I just think that when you get pushed and beat around as much as Wemby does, and you're 22 years old, you're going to react. The league is going to change that rule, not because of Wemby. The 4 points is not enough for somebody that goes that deep in the playoffs. They'll raise the number for flagrants. One of the big problems that Wemby deals with, not just people being physical with him, is the fact that he's so ungodly tall,
5: yeah,
7: that when he throws an elbow, when he reaches, when he contacts somebody, it's almost always above the shoulder. So he's always on the verge. He's always getting in these little fuffles or little dust-ups with other teams because as he turns around, he's hitting people in the face, in the neck,
5: well, they also
7: in,
5: know
7: in
5: they
7: the
5: have
7: throat.
5: To be, they also know they have to be physical
7: no,
5: with
7: it's them. The only way you
5: because
7: can defend
5: how else are you going to stop
7: no,
5: them?
7: So it's something he's going to deal with his entire time. I picture, and again, I'm dating myself, Kareem was the same thing. He was just so much bigger than everybody, and he was always, he'd turn around, he'd be hitting people, and the only defense anybody had against playing Kareem was to be physical.
5: Mm-hmm.
7: He was always getting frustrated. He would sometimes, you know, react,
5: that
7: which is
5: true.
7: Understandable. Wemby's going to have to learn to deal with it better than he did. The flagrant thing in the playoffs, I think the competition committee talked about that. The referees didn't like the fact that that few 4 points, flagrant points in the playoffs when you're playing potentially 23 games,
5: right,
7: which is what the Spurs, I think, ended up playing. That's not enough,
5: yeah,
7: because the playoffs are so physical. There's so much going on. It's hard for the officials.
5: That's where I was going here, is that if the game was being called the way it's being called, and you're certainly a guy that coached in the 90s, so you know it. I grew up watching that back then in the 90s, the physicality that everybody loves. There were times even us old school guys were going, hang on a second, this is getting extra physical. And if it's going to be that way, you know you're going to get one or two of these flagrants that happen just
7: I was actually defending the refs, Alan, which you know I don't like to do, but it's true. Because it was so physical, there was so much going on over the course of a game, particularly not just the bigs, the guards. I mean, Dylan Harper and Stephon Castle were wailing on everybody they played against in the OKC series, Shai Gilgeous-Alexander, Jalen Brunson in the Knicks series. And then all of a sudden in the fourth quarter, you'd see a call, and I'd turn to Kesty and go, how can they call that now? That's happened 25 times in the game. But it's true. I mean, there was a level of physicality that I think will be addressed in the future. It was a little too physical, and I never thought I'd be saying that.
5: Yeah, it was, again, it was fun at times, and then there were other times we all realized too much. The Knicks right now on the clock at 47. Of course, you get the cheers here in New York, so we'll wait for that pick to come out. Let me catch you up on things as we wait for Mark Tatum to come out. The clock has expired, so you expect to pick at any moment. But at pick 45, the Kings took Emmanuel Sharpe from Houston. At pick 46, the Orlando Magic took Felix Opara from Tennessee. And then we have right now, and Opara, a big-time shot blocker for the Magic.
7: I like Felix Opara
5: yep.
7: a lot. 2 years at Ohio State, 2 years at Tennessee. 242 blocks in the 4 years. He's a heck of a player. You know, he started out. He grew up playing soccer. He never played basketball. He was 14 years old.
5: You hear a lot of
7: old.
5: These stories, yeah.
7: Yeah, exactly. He's from Lagos, Nigeria, 22 right now. He showed in Ohio State and in Tennessee what he's capable of.
5: Footwork, is that what helps the kids that grow up, especially a lot of the African players?
7: Without question.
5: Okay, Mark Tatum now coming to the podium with the Knicks pick.
12: With the 47th pick in the 2026 NBA draft, the New York Knicks select Tyler Nickel from Vanderbilt University.
5: Well, aptly named.
7: He can fill it. And, you know, you mentioned Emmanuel Sharpe. I just want to finish with him. He was an all Big 12 first team player, but he was also on the all defensive team. He's got the Houston record for career 3 points. He had that tough shot at the end of the national championship game. Against Florida a couple years back. He was a tough player. 309 career 3-pointers, number one in Houston history.
5: And another shooter.
7: Exactly.
5: You know, that's two now for the Knicks when they're looking at guys who can not only make threes but make tough threes, and that's certainly what Nickel is. And by the way, as we were talking about Felix Oparo, who you like a lot, the shot blocker, Shams reporting that pick is actually going to head to Washington. So the Wizards, as they continue to try to build up that roster, adding
7: like
5: a young, talented shot blocker.
7: Par is a good one. You know, you talked about Nickel back-to-back 40% shooting on 200 three-point field goal attempts. He's not somebody that, like, shot it occasionally.
5: No, three threes a game.
7: 110 for 275 this year in the SEC. And, again, started at Carolina, went to Virginia Tech, ended up his final 2 years at Vanderbilt. He's from Harrisonburg, which I think is where James Madison is, if I'm not mistaken, from many years ago. But Tyler Nickel is a good one and has good size, 6'6", 217. He's a tough player. I know if Corey Alexander was with us, he'd be saying another one from Virginia.
5: And also defensively, too, a lot of raving about his ability to defend, toughness and all that, and another 40. This is actually a 40-40-85 shooter, and the threes are a big part of it. Well, we were just talking about the Spurs. We're now talking about the Knicks. That, of course, was the NBA Finals matchup, and it was a historic record-breaking finals for the NBA, the highest-rated NBA Finals since 1998. We sat down with NBA Commissioner Adam Silver last night, and he talked about the impact of that NBA Finals. Your reaction to seeing a franchise like the Knicks and that fan base celebrating a championship for the first time in 53 years?
0: I'm a New Yorker, you know, so, and I was alive for the last two, you know. So I was around.
5: I was two.
0: Yeah, but actually, I was a little older. And just say, to experience it as a New Yorker, I think to see people come together, 2 million people were in Lower Manhattan celebrating this team. And even on top of the great ratings we saw, seemingly everyone I knew was at a viewing party.
5: Yes.
0: Outdoors or indoors.
5: Right.
0: You know, and participating in it. And I, you know, I've always thought of New York as a basketball town. Maybe that's why I love the game so much. You know, Madison Square Garden, you know, right smack in the middle of Manhattan. But I also think at a time when there's not that much that brings us together, what else is there besides sports?
7: And it was interesting to watch. You had the two, I mean, in one sense, two franchises, a lot of similarities, but about as different as you could be.
5: Yep.
7: We have our eighth different champion. There were so many things that appealed to the entire country in the finals.
0: And just to add on to that, PJ, one thing that I love to see, and we've been working hard at this at the league, although you had one of the smallest markets in the league and the largest market, it wasn't billed as small versus large market. If anything, okay, it was, you know, Wemby, you know, against Jalen and the Knicks or whatever else, and lots of great storylines around it, but not small market versus big market, which is what we've been hoping for with these successive CBAs, more parity of opportunity, the whole cap system we have. And I think even from a player standpoint, when Wemby got drafted by San Antonio, nobody said, poor him, he's in a small market, he won't, you know. Instead, it's San Antonio Antonio, I mean, everybody recognized they have experience with big men. They have experience with international players. He's obviously thriving there. And that wasn't the storyline at all. And I think that has a lot to do with why we've had so many different champions, which is very different than the early history of the league, where you had three teams won 60% of the championships for the first 65 years of the league. And we're only 80 years old.
5: Right.
0: And so now, to your point, eight different champions. And by the way, that doesn't mean that we're not looking for to have repeats. Champions, it just means that everyone, you know, has an opportunity to truly compete. And I actually think that some of the systems we're making in the draft lottery will help that as well, because, you know, it's just going to force teams to spend more resource on scouting, on development, and not just scouting of players coming into the league, but maybe paying even more attention to players maybe that, you know, 6 through 10 on other squads, because they're going to become available.
5: And that was what I was going to ask you about. The next thing is that the example of the two teams that met in the finals is all the different ways you can build a winner. Because, you know, the Spurs built it through the lottery, built it through the draft and developing really talented young players. The Knicks, their starting five, not a single one of them was one of their own draft picks. They built it through trades, through movement, not star chasing, but built an actual quote-unquote team. Do you feel like it's another example of different ways you can win in the NBA?
0: Absolutely. You know, credit to that whole organization. I mean, Leon Rose, William Wesley, Jim Dolan at the top. I mean, they had a vision for how they could do it. And they executed on it, and it was wonderful to see. And I think also is a reminder to teams in the league, even if we hadn't changed some of the draft lottery rules, I think everyone fell in love with this notion that you can just go for it with the lottery. And part of even when that may be an effective strategy when only a few teams are doing it, but almost by definition, if you have multiple teams doing it, not everybody can win a lottery.
5: Mm-hmm,
0: and it
5: right,
0: sort of fools
5: right,
0: gold a little right. bit. But I think besides the rule change, it's just a reminder there's really deep talent in this league. And it's not just the players that you sign. You also have to build chemistry, you develop them, you have to have, by the way, I left out Mike Brown, enormous credit
7: exactly.
0: to him. I mean, it was, as a basketball fan, it was wonderful to see.
5: And for Adam Silver in the NBA, it was certainly one to celebrate. And we continue to celebrate here at the Barclays Center, the second round of the NBA draft. We are up to pick 49, and Toivo Luwau is that pick from Virginia Tech going to the Dallas Mavericks. He joins us right now. You can put the hat on. He was being polite. He took it off when he put the headset on, but it is part of the experience. And for you, what has this experience been like?
1: No, it's been crazy, if I'm being honest. Especially when you start basketball late, you don't think or understand you can make it this far. But I mean, God had different plans for me, so it's definitely been magical. All I can do is give glory to my Lord and Savior, Jesus Christ, man. That's it.
5: When you say you started late, mm-hmm. tell everybody listening the story of, like, how you found basketball, how basketball found you, and what you were doing before that. What led you to it?
1: So before, I used to run track and play football, what you guys call it, soccer.
7: This is in London, growing up in London.
1: Yeah, 100%. And I just had a couple friends that really, like, pushed me to play basketball.
5: How old?
1: I was like about 15.
5: Wow.
1: Yeah. So just before I turned 16, they would push me to play basketball. And at first I was like, nah, like I didn't really want to play. But I felt like they were consistent with me. And obviously I liked spending time with my friends. So I would go to the practices. And then after that, it just took off. Like I started to love the game more. Yeah, that's
5: amazing.
1: Really where it started.
7: Well, again, for our listeners, just so they understand, you're being a little bit humble now at VCU, and then 2 years at Virginia Tech, 8.5 rebounds. He shoots the free throws well, 76%. But what I really like, they list you at 6'7¼, the great wingspan, 6'10". But I love, how about a 49-inch max vertical? I think that's more than Alan and I together. That means you're going to do some damage on the boards, and you're going to do some damage blocking shots. That's going to suit you very well, Toivo. That's great. What do you know about your team? Did you get a chance to watch Dallas a little bit during the year?
1: 100%. Even my agent has a couple players there. So I know, obviously, I played against Cooper Flagg, great player. I know PJ Washington. I watched him a little bit.
5: Max a guy that Christie, can fly.
1: Yeah, 100%.
5: He can fly.
1: Obviously, everyone knows Kyrie. Mm-hmm. So I feel like they have a great team, great depth, and I'm just there to try and uplift, like, any way I can. Whatever coach needs me to do, That's what I'm going to do.
7: Well, that's good that you have the familiarity with them. That's great. That happens an awful lot where an agent has a relationship with the team, and there's some new people now in charge down there that I think are going to do very, very well. Masai Ujiri has a great track record, what he's done. So the decisions they're going to make, I think it's a great opportunity for you.
1: Thank you very much. I believe so, too.
5: Congratulations. Enjoy this.
1: Thank you very much.
5: Keep that hat on.
7: Go bless you, Toy.
1: God bless you guys.
5: Okay. And that's Toy Lowell from Virginia Tech going to Dallas. Denver picked right after this, pick number 49, another local, St. John's, with another player, Bryce Hopkins, going to the Denver Nuggets. We'll get more on that. The Toronto Raptors are on the clock. Wizards following them and more as we're getting closer and closer to the end of the 2026 NBA draft. It is on ESPN Radio and the ESPN app.
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5: Rolling along here at the Barclays Center with PJ Carlesimo. I'm Alan Hahn. Pick 49 to the Denver Nuggets. It was Bryce Hopkins of St. John's, a local product. Pick 50 just in, Jaden Bradley of Arizona. And coach Bryce Hopkins at St. John's with a couple of picks now here in the second round.
7: Yeah, he was kind of a controversial guy in the Big East. He played, started at Kentucky, 3 years at Providence College, and then, of course, at St. John's, played really well, 6'6". Again, another long wingspan, over 6'10". 36% from the three-point line, 6.2 boards. A good player, Bryce Hopkins, a veteran player, 22 years old, okay. But again, played a lot in college, dealt with injuries, really, you know, missed a lot of time at Providence his last 2 years there, but had a very good year for the Redmen. And, you know, I think is a solid pick for Denver. Jaden Bradley is, to me, a steal. At what would be pick 50 right there?
5: Yeah.
7: Jaden Bradley was the player of the year in the Big 12. He's a heck of a player. Started at Alabama, then 3 years for Arizona for Tommy Lloyd. Shoots the three well, just a tick under 39%, over four assists a game, 80% free throw shooter, all Big 12 defensive player. Jaden Bradley is just a really solid player. He does a heck of a job, did a heck of a job for Arizona. I think he's a good pick this late in the draft. He was also their money guy. Big shots.
5: Clutch guy.
7: That was Jaden Bradley,
5: yes,
7: late in the year. I like the picks. Again, so many teams, people, you know, forget about guys that were drafted second. We talked about top of the show.
5: Yes.
7: So many players that were second-round players have turned out to be a good player. Jaden Bradley will not surprise me if he turns out to be a very serviceable rotation player in the NBA.
5: And again, in the second round, has become such a valuable round, and you can find not sleepers, you can find gems, as we have seen, and we talked about that at the very top. And in this NBA Finals, you had Jalen Brunson, of course, a couple of years ago. You had Nikola Jokic win a championship and three MVPs as well. Meanwhile, Shams Charania reporting, as we are getting closer now, we're at pick 51. The Wizards are on the clock for that pick. They had the number one pick in the draft and have done very well tonight and last night as well. Pick 60 coming up soon, and that's the last pick of the draft.
12: With the 51st pick in the 2026 NBA draft, the Washington Wizards select Isaiah Nelson from the University of South Florida.
5: Isaiah Nelson from South Florida to the Wizards. But just to get back to what I was just saying with Shams, and Shams very busy, I got to feel like, Coach, at the end of this draft, if his thumbs are not sore, like I know, like we have different injuries, you know, whether it's
7: ACL, calluses on.
5: He's got to have something. I'm surprised there's no trainer there. You know, you put the wraps on those thumbs because he's been typing away throughout the last two nights. But his latest report is that the last pick of this draft, number 60, is that was the Orlando Magic pick. That's now going to Milwaukee. They're picking that up for cash consideration. So the Bucks were going to end this draft. But the Bucks started this draft the night before it began on Monday night by making one of the biggest trades you'll see in NBA history. The two-time MVP, Giannis Antetokounmpo, being sent to the Miami Heat. And so the Bucks now go through their rebuild. They had two first-round picks. They've made their picks. They've got to now go forward without Giannis for the first time in 13 years. But Miami gets Giannis, who will be 32 in the middle of next season. They have Bam Adebayo. There's not much left on that roster, of course. They have Davion Mitchell, a tough guard. Norm Powell is a free agent. They're going to have to try to figure out how they can sign and bring him back. But how do you feel Giannis, A, fits in Miami? And how do you feel about how this whole thing has played out with Giannis basically saying, I've never asked for a trade, yet it always seemed like his name was in the rumors.
7: No, that's not true. But I'm just tired of the soap opera that was Giannis in Milwaukee for the last 7 or 8 years. Got to give him credit, one of the most talented players we have in our league, a multiple-time MVP, won a championship. But I just think back, you know, I'm always going to come down on the side of coaches. Mike Budenholzer was there, was a two-time coach of the year in Atlanta and in Milwaukee, wins an NBA championship with Giannis, and then all of a sudden he's also four-time champion as an assistant coach. Mm-hmm. And then they lose game five, ironically, to Miami, of all things. You think back that year, they won 58 games.
5: Yes.
7: They lose to Miami, and they didn't like the timeouts. They didn't like the substitution, so they move on from Bud. Nothing was ever mentioned of the fact that their best player missed 13 free throws and had 7 turnovers in game five. That wasn't mentioned. It was all about the coach and the matchups. And then they hire Adrian Griffin. They give a young guy an opportunity. Again, I'm biased. Adrian played for us at Seton Hall.
5: Yes, he
7: was 30-13. They were 17 games above 500. Let's get rid of him, too.
5: And that was supposed to be Giannis's choice.
7: That's the last time they were 17 games above 500. Then they bring in Doc Rivers, fairly accomplished coach, coach of the year in the NBA, in Orlando, wins a championship in Boston. So there's three coaches, and they weren't the answer. Coaching's not going to be the answer in Miami. Eric Spoelstra is the Olympic coach.
5: It's not going to be a question, that's
7: for
5: sure.
7: Top 15 coaches of all time,
5: yes,
7: in the NBA, won 2 championships as a head coach, 1 as an assistant coach. And the way it worked,

0: Riley wants it the way Eric Spoelstra wants it. I think it's going to be very good for Giannis, frankly, to deal with that, because he's going to deal with a no-nonsense coach. He's going to deal with a no-nonsense front office. It's not going to be the tail wagging the dog. It's going to be a different situation in Miami, which I think will be very good for Giannis. They certainly need to get more around him. I mean, when you start with Giannis and Bam Adebayo, that is a phenomenal start to the front line. I think hopefully they're going to bring Norman Powell back.
1: Need that.
0: There's some other good pieces there. But there's work to be done. And you and I were talking about this about 5 minutes ago. That's also a franchise where the bar is set very high.
1: Yes.
0: If you don't win a championship in Miami, it wasn't a good year.
1: Right.
0: That's what Pat Riley's all about. That's what Eric Spoelstra is all about. Hopefully that's what Giannis is going to be all about in Miami.
1: That's what you want. Now, again, discipline and accountability are not two things that you always had around him in Milwaukee. He was a fantastic
0: mid-round
1: pick.
0: He was, you know, I still lean to Kareem Abdul-Jabbar.
1: But
0: he didn't have the volume of work that Giannis had all the years that he was in Milwaukee.
1: 13 seasons.
0: And it was a tough situation. But you think about that, as has often been the case, frankly. I don't want to just make it about Giannis. When they won that championship, seems so long ago, there was a lot of players still there. He said, boy, this is going to be some team for a long time. And as has been the case with some other championships, it never happened after that.
1: Yeah, injuries were certainly a huge part of that.
2: With the 52nd pick in the 2026 NBA draft, the LA Clippers select Henry Vessar from Tallinn, Estonia, and the University of North Carolina.
3: Jeremy Wu, player profile.
4: Henry Vessar is an offensively gifted seven-footer. He has good touch around the rim. He can space the floor out to the three-point line, and he can keep defenses honest. Paired very well with Caleb Wilson this season at UNC. He's a little bit stiff defensively, but has the size to be a deterrent in the paint, and he's a guy who can plug in and help an NBA team in a role that is somewhat hard to find as a stretch five.
1: And Coach, Vessar is someone we have been talking about throughout the night, just off air, about when he'll be picked. And Shams is telling us this is not the Clippers anymore pick. Vessar will be headed to the Atlanta Hawks. And that's when you talk about the Hawks, as good as they are and young wings, size was an issue for that team. It's not going to be anymore.
0: I think it is a major steal. I'm surprised. I watched Henry Vessar play an awful lot in Arizona, living out in the West Coast, a little bit at UNC. I was surprised that he wasn't drafted last night in the first round.
1: Mm-hmm.
0: To go as late as he's going to a team that has that particular need, I think it's a great pick for Atlanta. He's a very talented. You want a big who can. He's 6'11", let's start, with a 7'2 wingspan. He shoots 43% from the three-point line. Took 94 threes. He was second in the ACC in double-doubles. You know who was first, Cam Boozer. But he had 15 of them. Again, I think he's a heck of a player. He's from Estonia, which is great. Again, the international game, it's so nice to see somebody coming. He started, actually, in the Real Madrid youth system right there. I think he's going to be a very, very good addition for Atlanta. I will defer to all the front offices that see these guys a lot more than we do. There must be something there that he would go this late. I fully expected him to go between 20 and 25 last night.
1: There's somebody that also, again, development. If you have good development in your organization, you can take a player like this and make it a strength.
0: Tommy Lloyd loved him when he had him in Arizona.
1: Yeah.
0: I mean, he's a good player.
1: And they need size. That he certainly brings that. And the Hawks had two first-round picks. They had that eighth overall pick from the Pelicans. They took Kingston Flemings. And then at 23, they took a local kid, Zubi Ejiofor. Talk about a tough inside player, big, right? From St. John's. So the Atlanta Hawks building off of what they saw become a team of the future in Atlanta.
0: Quinn Snyder's doing a heck of a job.
1: Yes, he is.
0: In Atlanta, for sure, as he always does.
1: Yeah, and one more thing with Vessar, the Hawks. Yeah, the Hawks are flipping. So in exchange for Vessar, Atlanta Hawks will send their pick 57 as we get close to the end to the Clippers to get this pick at 52. So as you can see, we are getting closer and closer to the completion of the NBA draft tonight.
0: And we see the second apron rearing its head again. Teams moving back in the draft. You know, just what's the big difference? $1 million here, $1 million there. You sign a player, you can make another pick. Some people trying to unload their picks. That's been kind of the theme of last night and tonight.
1: Yes. And

0: Second-round picks have this great value, mainly because these are not guaranteed salary slots and a lot easier for teams that are closer and closer to that second apron. We are getting closer and closer to pick 60. Right now, the Houston Rockets are on the clock at pick 53. Golden State Warriors, and then the Houston Rockets again. I'm sorry, 53 is the Knicks. Keep up with us, folks. These things are getting traded on the fly. We'll have it all for you coming up, so stay with us. 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
0: Back here at the Barclays Center with PJ Carlesimo, I'm Alan Hahn. We are through 54 picks now in the draft, and at pick 53, originally of the Rockets, but this one was traded to the New York Knicks, and we have Ugonu Onyenso. How did I do?
9: You did good.
0: I did good. Okay, I'm going to need to learn this because I'm a Knicks broadcaster, and as we know, this pick should be transferring to the Knicks as part of a trade that happened here. First and foremost, congratulations.
9: Thank you so much.
0: And I want you to know that PJ and I were looking on the monitor as you were doing your interview with Vanessa for ESPN TV. Mm-hmm. Your head was down. And we thought you looked a lot like Kevin Durant. Have you ever heard that before?
9: No.
0: You've never?
9: No.
0: I'm getting a thumbs up that yes, you do. Walking around with a Rockets hat on right now, yeah. You might have to sign some KD autographs, I'm just saying.
16: Exactly. Well, I got to brag on him. I've been affiliated for so long with the NBA Academy and got to meet Ugonu a number of years ago in Sali, when he was working very, very hard, part of NBA Academy Africa. And then he came over with Putnam Science and kind of an amazing journey. 2 years at Kentucky, played for Coach Cal.
9: Yes, sir.
16: When you were at Kentucky. And then a year at K-State, and then this year at Virginia, the second best, just under 3 block shots a game, all defensive team in the ACC. Ugonu, what has that journey been like? I mean, I remember vividly we built the academy in Sali was really built right there. Some of the other places we've gone in where they already had it, that was built for these guys, and it was amazing. Take me back to Sali when you were playing there, and I know it was NBA Academy and everything was branded, and we talked about you guys coming, and they traveled over. They played in Atlanta in the games. They played in the BWBs and everything. When did you really believe you could play in the NBA? How far back?
9: I think it was as soon as I got to Senegal, you know, because basketball in Nigeria, you know, like they didn't really take it serious as much as soccer. Mm. So, you know, when I left Nigeria to Senegal, you know, was when I knew I had a shot, you know, to play in the NBA. You know, like it's different for everybody. You know, the timeline is different for everybody. I feel like, you know, like when the time is right, like, you know, you're going to step up to the big stage. And I feel like, you know, the time is right for me. Now, you know, with the injuries and everything going on, like I had in the past, you know, I feel like it's all about, you know, getting my, like, keeping my mental, you know, like mm-hmm. straight, like, you know, focusing on what the goal is, you know. But with the NBA Academy, you know, like the NBA Academy really, you know, helped me to become, you know, the kind of person I am right now. Because living in Nigeria, it was like the first time living in Nigeria. And, you know, I didn't know what life felt like after Nigeria. But, you know, mentally, NBA Academy really helped, like, shape me mentally, you know, to become the kind of person that I am right now, you know. Well, my journey started in the NBA Academy, and, you know, I'm really grateful for that.
16: Well, you did a great job. I want to go back, too, and mention, he knows very well where I'm going. At pick number 46, Felix Opara, 2 players from Nigeria. How long have you known Felix?
9: Well, I didn't really know him till like, you know, this past year.
16: No kidding.
9: You know, yeah.
16: Two players from Nigeria drafted.
0: Tremendous.
16: That close to each other.
9: Yeah.
16: It's fantastic. Like, you should be so proud for your country.
9: It's amazing. You know, like basketball in Africa is actually coming to the world. And, you know, I'm glad me and Felix are part of the people that, you know, are making that happen. And, you know, we put in Nigeria on the map. We put in Africa on the map. You know, like, I'm proud of, you know, where I've, like, how far I've gone. And, you know, I'm pretty sure Felix is also proud of himself, you know, and on how far he's gotten. So, you know, it's an amazing journey. And, you know, I'm excited that, you know, I really was a part of it.
0: Yeah, and it's amazing where the game can take you. And it's also amazing how many places you've already been. Here's why. From the moment you sat down to this moment, you've played for 3 different teams already.
9: Yes, sir.
0: So the hat says Rockets. I told you that pick was going to the Knicks, and now the report is that you're going to end up in Detroit with the Pistons.
9: Okay. So it's,
0: right? but the most important thing is you're in the NBA.
9: Yes, sir.
0: And that, of course, has to be a dream come
9: true.
0: Yes,
9: sir. It's all about getting in. That's all I keep telling myself. It doesn't matter what pick you, like, where they pick you at. It's all about getting in, you know. I have that fight in me. I feel like, you know, I'm I'm good. You know, I'm in the door. You know, I can figure it out.
16: You're going to do really well. You know who, by the way, was the coach of the Nigerian national team?
0: Mike Brown.
16: Yes. Exactly right.
0: The Knicks pick. Yes, well, sir. Congratulations.
9: Thank you so much. Thanks
0: Welcome
9: for
0: to the
9: me.
0: NBA,
9: Thank
0: wherever
9: you.
0: It may be.
9: Thank you.
16: Ugana, good luck.
0: And again, Ugana Onyensu. With what he has, his potential, coach, defensively, it's once again what we are seeing in the NBA. Big men who can block shots and rebound, who are athletic and can switch. It doesn't necessarily have to be a starting five, but a guy you can get in the second round who can come off the bench and give you productive minutes defensively, there's great value in that.
16: I'm telling you what, Roland, I remember when he was young working with Roland Houston and our coaches over in Sali in Nigeria. We still have that academy going, the NBA Academy Africa. It's fantastic. But, I mean, for him and Felix Opara, both to be drafted from Nigeria and actually relatively close to each other, right? 45 and 53 in the second round. Incredible.
0: And now we're just trying to catch you up with everything happening while we were talking with
16: Ugana
0: is, as I'm trying to follow it here,
16: Golden
0: also
16: State,
0: pick
16: yeah,
0: 54,
16: 54,
0: Golden State. Lajay Jones from Florida State. And then 55, now again, try to keep up. This is now moving around. The 55th pick was originally a Knicks pick. It was traded to the Rockets, and now the Clippers are going to claim that, and that's Nick Martinelli from Northwestern. He'll be going to the Rockets. So the Knicks made two picks in the second round, but they are moving out of the last pick they would have had. They moved that to the Rockets, and the Rockets now are moving that to the L.A. Clippers. So the Clippers picking up Martinelli from Northwestern.
16: Nick Martinelli was a heck of a player for Chris Collins at Northwestern. He's got really good size. He scored. You know, again, everybody's saying, man, maybe he's not quite athletic enough to, you know, be an impact player in the NBA. He was a heck of a player. Led the Big Ten in scoring, both 20.5 as a junior, 23-0 this year. First team All Big Ten, playing for Northwestern. He's also an academic All-American, 6'6", tough guy. Chris Collins loved the way he played, 80% from the free throw line, 42 from the three-point line, 6 boards a game. People are saying they're not sure he can play. I'll tell you what, Nick Martinelli is tough, and he can play.
0: Chicago kid.
16: Yes.
0: But it goes along with, I think, we start to see the pattern of this draft. When you get past, obviously, the top 10 picks and the obvious ones. Speaking of Chicago.
1: The 56th pick in the 2026 NBA draft, the Chicago Bulls select Vsevolod Ischenko from Rostov-on-Don, Russia, and Lokomotiv Kuban Club.
16: Wow.
0: I give
16: Mark Tatum. Way to go, Mark.
0: Pronunciation on point. Now, this pick from the Bulls was traded to the Lakers, so this pick will go to the Lakers, and we are at 56, which means Atlanta Hawks, a pick that will be traded to the Clippers as well. Pick 57 is now on the clock. We are almost done here. 4 picks to go, Coach.
16: Vsevolod Ischenko is an interesting player. He could be a stash. A lot of people talk about 6'8 player, played for Lokomotiv in Russia. Obviously doesn't get seen as much as a lot of other players. A lot of people watching him on tape. I would expect him to be a stash. In other words, stay over and play, whether it's in Russia or one of the other countries. I don't know that at all. But he was somebody that intrigued. A lot of teams were looking at him. They really felt the kind of the consensus was, we like him, but we haven't seen him enough. And the competition has been very, very weak. But he's somebody you're going to take a chance with. Exactly what you were talking about, late second round is exactly what you do.
0: And again, one thing you could do is, okay, we've got your rights. Let's get to another league where we can watch you, right? He's 6'8", but he's got a 7'1 wingspan, which also follows a format that we're seeing a lot in this draft. All right, 4 picks to go. The Hawks are on the clock. We'll get to that and more coming up. This is the 2026 NBA Draft on ESPN Radio and the ESPN app.
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0: At the Barclays Center here in Brooklyn, New York, with PJ Carlissimo, I'm Alan Hahn, and we are through 56 picks with four to go here in the second round of the NBA Draft. And, you know, PJ, when the draft is over, the big story that will now take over the NBA in the offseason, of course, involves Jaylen Brown and the Boston Celtics and where they go from here. Shams Charania reporting that despite their efforts to try to get Giannis Antetokounmpo, they did not get him. They had Brown on the table along with two first-round picks. The Bucks decided to go with Miami instead. And Shams is saying that now Jaylen Brown is being shopped. There were reports that other teams have been calling about trying to acquire him. Well, The Celtics president of basketball operations, Brad Stevens, last night after the first round of the draft, was asked about Jaylen Brown and his future in Boston.
5: Jaylen Brown's a big part of us. Like, you know, I'm never going to predict the future, but every indication, everything that I think about is with, over the past few years, has been building around those guys, right? And so, obviously, you never know, but at the same time, I think the one thing I want to make very clear is how valued he's always been. Like, and he's been amazing. He's been an amazing teammate, great person to be around. Whether that run ends 10 years from now when he retires or before, there's a lot to celebrate. And we have a great relationship and an open relationship where we talk about everything. But I don't want to predict the future. But, you know, I look at it as this is our team.
0: So he says, this is our team. We're getting the 57th pick in right now. We'll catch you up on that momentarily. But, you know, Brad Stevens is putting up at least a front of Jaylen Brown's part of what we're doing for now. But he doesn't sound like he's fully committed to it. Brown's on the contract through 28-29 season. He's got a $300 million supermax that he's into right now. But there are teams, reports say even the Cavaliers are putting Evan Mobley out there. But Shams is saying that they are taking offers for Jaylen Brown. I still find it hard to believe that they would do this, but is the horse out of the barn because he was on the table for Giannis? He's also been in past rumors for Kevin Durant?
16: No. They may trade him. They're going to listen. If in fact, they were willing to do a deal for Giannis, doesn't mean they're going to do a deal for anybody else. You know, they went through this with Kevin Durant a few years ago. Brad's got no choice but to say what he's saying. I don't put any stock in that, and I don't put a ton of stock. I value Shams and I trust Shams, but when they say shopping, no. Any other GM in the league who thinks there's a chance to get Jaylen Brown is going to pick up the phone, is going to call.
0: Should be, right?
16: Without question. And Brad's going to listen to anybody. The fact that they entertained, if in fact they did, the ability to trade him for Giannis, yeah, they're going to listen. I still do not think it's irreparable, that there's no way. If they don't get a deal they're really comfortable with, they're certainly not going to move Jaylen Brown. Jaylen Brown's too good a player. He's been too good a player for too long. He's coming off his best year by far. Everybody forgets where he had this team before Jason Tatum even came back.
0: He was in the MVP conversation.
16: Yeah, without question. So it's just one of those unfortunate situations. I think it's repairable if, in fact, they're not able to do a deal. I just wonder what kind of deal could be out there that Brad Stevens is going to go, oh, yeah, this is good. We're going to move Jaylen Brown. That's got to be you talk about a blockbuster already for Giannis. I want to see the blockbuster that's going to enable the Celtics to move and feel they're getting something close to value for Jaylen Brown.
0: I'll give you one of the rumored ones, Evan Mobley, Cavaliers.
16: Not even close. Not even the same strategy.
0: So you've got to, so for you to move a player like that, you really, because they're not going to dump him. They're not going to do this thing for draft picks, right? Because the Celtics are a team that, like you said this, they're one of those brands that say, if we're not playing for a championship, it's a failed year.
16: Well, and guess who was the most outstanding player when they hung that 18th banner
0: in
16: Boston? His name was Jaylen Brown.
0: And in the Eastern Conference Final as well.
16: Exactly. So, you know, smoke, is there fire? There's not fire yet. But if he's moved, it's going to be a heck of a fire. Mm. It's going to be a big-time fire.
0: Yeah, well, you know, that's the one thing about the NBA in the offseason. The rumors dominate the day.
16: You never say never, and there's not a GM in the league that doesn't pick up the phone and at least listen. Are you, hey, Brad, are you shopping Jaylen Brown? Or, would you entertain this?
0: Yeah.
16: Well, tell me what you're going to talk about. They'll listen.
0: Yeah, it is definitely something that will be dominating for sure. Mark Tatum.
1: With the 58th pick in the 2026 NBA draft, the New Orleans Pelicans select Jaron Pierre Jr. from Southern Methodist University.
0: Okay, so that's Jaron Pierre Jr. from Southern Methodist going 58 to the Pelicans. Just before that, we had Narcisse Ngoi from France at number 57, Atlanta Hawks, but that will be traded to the L.A. Clippers. That's a game flow. 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So we have two more picks to go here, Coach.
16: Jerome Pierre is older. He's going to be 24 years old in July, and he's well-traveled. Southern Miss, Wichita State, Jacksonville State, and ends up at SMU. But I'll tell you what, he can flat-out shoot it. He's a real career over 35%, 78% free thrower. This 41% catch and shoot threes. He's a very good player. Again, we're talking teams. How many players that we're talking about with these 40% 3-point shooters? Everybody's trying to get some shooters.
0: It has really been that stood out to me the most today. Never mind yesterday. Today, the amount of times you've told me somebody's shooting 40, 38 from three in the college game.
16: Well, the thing that separates Jerron a little bit from some of the other guys we talked about, he's got size and he's got athleticism. He's 6'5", and he's bouncy. We're talking an athlete who shoots the ball really well. We're not talking a 6-foot guy that was saying, well, he's had a lot of success even though he's short. He's not short. He's 6'5", and he's done it, and he's done it in some good leagues. They question his defense, yeah, of course, but a 6'5 shooter is still a commodity in the NBA.
0: You know, the Pelicans, they get Pierre Jr. Okay, so, you know, how many years ago now? 2019. They get Zion Williamson with the number one pick. So all those years ago, they have that number one pick, and they have tried everything. You talk about John Morant earlier, and we thought he was going to be a face of the league. Everyone thought Zion coming out of Duke with, like, he had box office talent. With his athleticism, explosiveness, and just way he played. And that Duke team with Cam Reddish and R.J. Barrett, Coach, you know it. You saw it. They were like the Beatles that year. Everywhere they went, everybody wanted to watch that team. When you see Zion now and where he is in the NBA, is there still time for him to be a star, or is this what we're going to get?
16: What we've been saying for years is he ever going to get healthy?
0: He's been lately, though.
16: Yeah, when he's been healthy, he's been a very, very good player. The roster left a little bit to be desired. They made a couple of moves that surprised a lot of people. I don't know. He was so spectacular. When he's right, he's such a spectacular talent. I would not say impossible, but it's been a long time.
0: Besides the health, what part of his game? I've watched him a lot. What part of his game would you say is the missing element for him to be perennial all-star? Again, aside from the health.
16: Well, it's got to be the defense. I mean, there's no question. Yeah. Like, his ability to put the ball on the floor, to get to the rim, to finish in the rim is there.
0: He checks out a lot defensively.
16: Yeah.
0: Caught in transition a lot too, right?
16: Yeah, and again, that was, in truth be told, we're spoiled at ESPN Radio. We usually only cover the elite teams in the league. So I haven't seen the Pelicans in person in a couple of years. We had them in a playoff game a few years ago, and he wasn't able to play.
0: Right.
16: So
0: yeah.
16: The truth, I should say, is I haven't seen him firsthand to be able to say that.
0: Well, Mark Tatum, we've seen firsthand all night, pick 59.
1: With the 59th pick in the 2026 NBA draft, the Minnesota Timberwolves select Trey Kaufman Wren from Purdue University.
0: Second to last pick. We have, by the way, we have all 60 picks this season. You know, in past years, we've had teams getting docked picks for different reasons, tampering being usually the one. But everybody behaved this year, so everybody gets to keep their pick. And Trey Kaufman Wren from Purdue is the pick for the Timberwolves.
16: Trey Kaufman Wren's a good player. He was so much better last year. Not that he didn't have a good year. He was all Big Ten first team.
0: Yeah, wow.
16: Last
0: wow.
16: year. I had them in the tournament this year. I mean, we had them when they went all the way to the finals a couple of years back. Trey Kaufman Wren was one of their better players. This year, kind of, when they brought Clough in, the other big man, that hurt Trey Kaufman Wren. Ironically, the game I saw them, and senility is knocking on my door, he got an offensive rebound to win a game for them in the round of 16, if I'm remembering correctly. Might have been against Arkansas, if I'm not mistaken. But anyhow, Trey Kaufman Wren had a really good year for them. He's always been an effective scorer. He shoots at almost 60%, 8 boards a game, tough physical player, big-time offensive rebounder. Clearly not as good a year this year as he did last.
0: Yeah, your memory served you almost correct. You were right. The tip in, 0.7 seconds left. Sweet 16 against Texas.
16: Against Texas. I'm sorry.
0: So,
16: exactly.
0: Big time
16: in San
0: play,
16: Jose.
0: But you're right there.
16: No, Cal was in the other game.
0: You won. Yeah.
16: Yep.
0: But again,
16: against Arizona.
0: I mean, he began the season a couple of 15 rebound games. Oh. Like there's certainly talent there. This is
16: we'd
0: really
16: had a totally
0: late.
16: Different conversation last year about Trey Kaufman Wren than we're having right now.
0: Interesting. And for Minnesota, another six. Not like this is what you know they are all
16: physical,
0: looking for.
16: Oh, no. Trey Kaufman Wren, 6'9", 240, slightly bigger wingspan. But, I mean, it says it right, 24 years old also. Excuse me, 23, going to be 24 in August.
0: Right.
16: So, I mean, for all practical purposes, he's 24 before training camp even starts. But a legit player for sure and a veteran, accomplished player.
0: And for Minnesota, where are they right now? Are you
16: I'm shocked, to be honest
0: finals.
16: With you. Well, they, first of all, they also lost. Finchie is an excellent coach. They lose Mike Anori, which is going
0: to
16: have a little. I was really surprised. Julius Randle, to me, had his best year this year. Disappointing in the playoffs,
0: Very.
16: Yeah. He had a struggle in that one series.
0: Yes.
16: But,
0: Oklahoma
16: I mean, to
0: City.
16: Move on to him, again, I don't know, but I'm thinking the second apron again may have played a fact. I don't know.
0: How do you feel,
16: but I'm
0: though,
16: surprised they traded him.
0: The Randle thing was interesting because when they lost to the Spurs after that series, and that was a physical knockdown.
16: Exactly.
0: And they lost bodies. I mean, they weren't fully healthy. And
16: yes.
0: Edwards came back from that injury. But
16: Edwards was never right the whole
0: was
16: time.
0: Was he ever really right? And but after that series was over, a lot of the players, didn't name names, but kind of were saying about, you know, we need everybody in the right mood, whether you're getting shots or not. And that seems to chase Randle everywhere he goes.
16: Well, again, you would know, you never know a player until you coach him yourself.
0: That's fair.
16: Until he's your guy. You had him with the Knicks.
0: Yes.
16: He was there. From the outside, I was really impressed with the way Julius Randle played this year. Up to
0: all season.
16: That series.
0: Yes.
16: I thought he had arguably his best year. Since he, not just because – maybe it wasn't statistically the most, but he did more things. I thought he played – he also – did he play like 79 games?
0: No, he's
16: some
0: remarkably
16: ridiculous
0: healthy.
16: Number. Yeah.
0: Yes. No. He's always been that.
16: I mean, I would have said that like we talked about before that series started. I'd have said Julius Randle had one of the best years since he's been in the NBA.
0: Yeah.
16: And boom, he's traded.
0: And then the playoffs began, and it just there were times where you could see they were frustrated. But is Minnesota in a precarious spot? There's some talk about watching Anthony Edwards and his future in Minnesota.
16: Well, Ant-Man is one question. The other question that I keep hearing is saying they want to see Jaden and Naz Reid are going to step up. Well, I got news for you. Julius Randle is used to being a starter, is used to being arguably one of the best or second best players on a team. When all of a sudden you take a guy out of that role, like you're 1-2, maybe even 3, I would call him 2, but 2 or 3, and all of a sudden you bump some guys up that looked really good and you say, all right, well, guess what? You're a starter now.
0: Well,
16: it's a little bit different when you're a starter and you got to play against the big-time guys night in and night out.
1: Before I announce today's final pick, I want to congratulate all these young men and their families.
16: That is not you or me talking. That is Mark Tatum.
1: Thank you to ESPN for broadcasting the second round of the draft and to our partners around the world for your continued support. And thank you to all the NBA fans watching today. We look forward to the start of NBA Summer League in Las Vegas on July 9th. With the 60th pick in the 2026 NBA Draft, the Washington Wizards select Malik Lewis from San Fernando, Trinidad and Tobago, and the Southeast Melbourne Phoenix of the NBL. Good night, everyone.
0: And with that, the final pick of the 2026 NBA Draft, Malik Lewis, Trinidad and Tobago, another one of these players. You go to Australia sometimes. You go to that NBL to develop if you're not going to go to an American university.
16: Yeah, he had an interesting thing because he had the heart condition that they wouldn't let him play in the combine. It was kind of a strange situation. They wouldn't let him play in the G League combine. He was cleared to play in Spain, the G League, and in the NBL. He did a good job for Southeast Melbourne. playing there. You're talking a 6'8 guy with a 7'1 wingspan.
0: There it is again.
16: A lot of people really like him, but there were concerns because of the heart condition, which I'm sure, or I'm hopeful right now, is behind him. A young guy, is only going to turn 22 in November, a very talented player. And I always think of our people in Seattle. We talk about them all the time. Isaiah Tom was the number 60 pick and had an excellent career.
0: Isaiah Thomas, yeah.
16: Yeah, exactly.
0: Yeah.
16: He was the 60 pick. And
0: in the NFL, they call it Mr. Irrelevant.
16: Yeah, exactly.
0: You well, can't call it that here
16: in
0: the NBA draft.
16: You absolutely cannot. And he's going to go, I guess, to Washington, right? Was that trip not?
0: That was, you know, it's I'm being blocked from the screen right now, but it is being traded to the Milwaukee Bucks. That pick 60. The Wizards had it. They moved it to the Bucks.
16: They were going to be the first and the last pick.
0: Closing the night with the first big move of the draft, which was to trade Giannis, and then they end it with the final pick. All right, so, PJ, let's give me a team that you would say benefited the most from the 2026 NBA draft.
16: Well, Washington, for sure. Just not just because of AJ. I think they did some really good things. I lean back to a number of the teams that had two picks, in the first round. I think that, you know, particularly when you're, up near the top, it's good. I thought Memphis did really well.
0: Yes.
16: We talked about the kind of guys, that they added.
0: And the
16: we
0: top.
16: Said last night, the first four, forget about AJ Devonsa,
0: yep.
16: Darren Peterson, Cam Boozer, Caleb Wilson, whoever they went to, they had a good draft. Just because of those four guys right now. But the other people that got more than one player, I think that was really important. I liked it. Second round was what we thought it would be. A lot of guys took flyers on shot blockers, three-point shooters, a number of six-foot guards who scored a ton, who had a ton of assists, but you wonder whether they're big enough to play in the league. We also saw in the playoffs, Alan, how many times did we say about a team, they don't have a backup point guard.
0: Yes.
16: They don't have somebody to take care of the ball.
0: Right.
16: People are picking him up full, and all of a sudden they're turning the ball over like crazy. So there is a place for some of these six foot guards in the NBA.
0: Yeah, there's no question. The shooting, of course, a big part of it. Front court depth, a big part of it. All the reasons why the second round of the NBA draft is so valuable. Coach, it was a pleasure.
16: Oh, you too.
0: Great
16: you
0: job
16: guys.
0: Throughout these 2 days.
16: Beth and Dave, fantastic.
0: And that is it here from the Barclays Center for PJ Carlissimo, producer Beth Faber, engineer Dave Sniff, program director Pete Saccone. I'm Alan Hahn from Brooklyn, New York. 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

0: thank goodness the second round goes really, really, really fast. The first round took us a little while. Second round goes by kind of fast. That allows us a little more time than we actually planned for today. Here on Pacheco and Hart on ESPN Honolulu. Josh Pacheco, Chris Hart. You just heard the 2026 NBA draft, and if you were one of those that were thinking that maybe there would be a long shot that somebody like Dre Bullock would get taken in the second round, not the case. I think that was expected. But if you look at these last two rounds, and I look at specifically the University of Arkansas, who Hawaii played in the first round in the NCAA tournament, and I look at those Arkansas players that Hawaii played against in that first round matchup. Darius Acuff Jr., who a lot of people believed would be a top 10 pick going into that game. He was picked 7th. That not a shock. You go a little farther down the line and you see Brazil, who was taken in the second round. Malik Thomas was taken right before him. So, I mean, Hawaii faced off in that first round of the NCAA tournament against, if I do my math correct, three players that were drafted in this draft. Malik Thomas, 34th pick, goes to Cleveland. Trayvon Brazil traded to Denver, 35th pick. Initially, that was the Spurs pick. Then we mentioned Acuff going to the Sacramento Kings with the 7th overall pick. So, I mean, outside of some of the obvious big picture, that's one of the only things that really has the Hawaii tie to it. Chris Hart, we'll go through winners and losers in a moment, but is there anything that just kind of stands out in front of you in the immediate?
1: You know, when you watch the NBA draft and you're familiar with, a lot of people are, the NFL draft, it's so different. It's hard to, because so many players, I mean, it seems like, I don't know the number, like half the players are drafted by a team they're not going to.
0: Right.
1: You know, it's just, I don't know. And if you look at, you know, you go team by team, like you'll see who, you know, each team got in the draft. They'll show the player that they traded on the team of the team that drafted him, yeah. If that makes any sense, you
0: yeah.
1: know, and you're like, wait a minute, now I got to go out of this box and go into another box and find them to find out more about the player. It's really hard to follow.
0: I mean, you've heard Scott Van Pelt's infamous rant, right? He's been doing it for years. What is so hard about giving them the correct hat?
1: Yeah.
0: Right? Although the trades aren't finalized, I think, till later in June anyway. So technically you couldn't do it, but it is awkward.
1: Yeah, I mean, they're giving kind of the information because it says, you know, picked by the Lakers, traded to Phoenix.
0: Mm-hmm.
1: Somebody like the Mavericks took Koa Pete, I think, with the 30th pick overall. And it says traded to, I can't even remember who now. But it's, you know, it's like, okay, so what team is he on?
0: Right. Yeah, he was traded to Phoenix. Well, it was the Mavericks pick, traded to Phoenix via the New York Knicks. The best example of this, Jaren Pierre Jr. from SMU, picking was the New Orleans Pelicans at 28. They got the pick from Detroit via New York, Brooklyn, Phoenix, Orlando, and Los Angeles Clippers.
1: Somebody didn't want that pick,
0: there
1: did they?
0: Seven teams had something to do with the 58th pick in the draft.
1: Right. He's like, I'm just going to wait for my phone to ring. I have no idea where I'm going.
0: Just wait to find out the area code.
1: Next week, it might be somebody else.
0: You heard PJ Carlissimo just a short time ago. He didn't really go with losers. He did go with his winners in the draft, and he gave a couple. He gave Washington for the obvious reason that they got A.J. DeBonce at number one.
1: Well, it's A.J. DeBonce at number one, and you put that together with Trae Young, who just got extended. Hopefully Anthony Davis, I mean, they're working, maybe going to work on that contract now with DeBonce, Anthony Davis, and with Trae Young. You know, I think I heard it on the radio. Instant play-in tournament team.
0: Mm-hmm. Yeah, the other one he gave was Memphis.
1: Yeah.
0: Cameron Boozer. I mean, Cameron Boozer in maybe another draft might be the number one pick in that draft. I mean, there were, I think, legitimately to me, and I've heard people throw Caleb Wilson in this conversation, and I don't know that I agree with it. There were legitimately, if you had these guys in different drafts, three worthy number one picks.
1: And, you know, according to, you know, some pundits, they still think, many actually, that Cameron Boozer is the best player in this draft.
0: Right. You know who I liked? I liked the San Antonio Spurs. You know, that was the one team, I think, in particular that I really liked that wasn't necessarily the obvious. I liked Trayvon Brazil going in the second round. I think they needed, coming off the bench, they needed someone with his in-and-out ability. I think he gives you a little more punch off the bench. One thing I think the Spurs didn't really have, I think the Spurs are guard heavy, but I don't like what they have in the front court outside of Wemby and Luke Kornet. So, you know, I do like Brazil there. I think that's a valuable immediate pick for the Spurs.
1: Yeah, what the Spurs need somebody who can come in and give Wemby more time off, more than what Luke Kornet can do. That's what the Spurs really need. Is it in this draft? I don't know.
0: They also got Terrace Reed Jr., a center out of UConn, the pick that was traded to them by Denver. So it was very clear, and I know we can talk about this later. I think you mentioned this to me yesterday. Oklahoma City kind of did the same thing. There are clear liabilities with some of these teams in the front court. And if they want to take the next level, Oklahoma City's liability to a lot of people was Chet Holmgren. So you look at what they do.
1: Well, Chet Holmgren in the playoffs, but yeah, I've heard it.
0: I think bigger picture maybe. You look at what Oklahoma City does, especially in the first round. They had they took Mara from Michigan in that pick that they got from the Clippers. I believe that was the Shai Gilgeous-Alexander pick.
1: Yes.
0: They're at number 12. So, I mean, they got, I think, good value out of that pick given given where their strengths are. I think they could be better there, at least get a little more depth there outside of Hartenstein and Holmgren.
1: Yeah, and I think with Mara, Ade Mara, the center out of Michigan, 7'3", and he was actually picked after another forward center that the Dallas Mavericks took at number 9.
0: Oh.
1: It's funny. Michigan, you know, Michigan guy goes to Mavericks with former Michigan coach.
0: Right.
1: But a lot of people thought Mara was better than that. So, I mean, I think Mara is a good pick for them. A lot of these guys, you know, you can't expect them to make a difference right away. Many don't. How many guys are going to be contending for Rookie of the Year? Well, probably the top three guys, and maybe, the fourth pick. You just mentioned him a second ago.
0: Caleb Wilson.
1: I mean, between those four guys, maybe.
0: I think if you look at who could right out of the gate, probably to me is probably Boozer. If I had to think someone right away steps into that role, I think Boozer's probably that guy. DeBonta, you know, they're going to call him face of the franchise, but not while Trae Young is there.
1: No. And if Anthony Davis is healthy, I mean, that guy can do some great things.
0: Yeah.
1: Darren Peterson is a great scorer. So, and he's, you know, if he takes care of his cramping problem, I mean, this guy is NBA ready as well.
0: Who would you say would be your loser in the draft?
1: And by the way, I really like Darius Acuff. I mean,
0: Me too.
1: I mean, he can score at the rim. He can shoot three. What did he shoot? 44% from the beyond the arc.
0: All you had to do was watch that game against Hawaii to know. And that was just him scratching the surface against Hawaii. We saw a lot better from him earlier in the year.
1: Yeah. Who do I what?
0: Did I bring back some bad memories?
1: No.
0: Who's your draft loser? One. Let's say it together. Actually, let's say it together. 1, 2, 3, Dallas. play along with me here.
1: I'm sorry. It's so hard to do winners and losers in the NBA just because I mean, you've got – ask me about Merez Johnson, the 6'9" forward.
0: What do you think about Merez Johnson?
1: Well, Josh, he's a tough big man with length and the ability to switch onto the perimeter on defense. He's a great athlete, but he's got some weaknesses. And ask me what they are.
0: What are Merez Johnson's weaknesses, Chris?
1: Well, Josh, his offensive value was largely limited to finishing plays, and he's still developing a shot from three-point range. So, you know, we'll wait and see. I'm not reading that. I'm just
0: No, I know you're not.
1: That's off the top of my head.
0: But you know, there's a bigger picture to that, though. I mean,
1: It was the first big surprise of the night.
0: Yes,
1: and people are wondering, Dallas, are you taking this guy? The Michigan coach, what's his name?
0: Dusty May.
1: Dusty May, are you taking him? He's probably, again, on potential just because he wasn't the best player on Michigan.
0: The thing is, this is what happens when you hire a coach really late. All of a sudden now you hire a coach, what, a day or two before the draft?
1: Right.
0: A day before. And that coach is going to come in with his own strategy, or honestly, he may not have his own strategy. It may be up to the GM to draft, and the coach is just inheriting what the GM brings him. Either way, it's a mess.
1: That's what you get in Dallas right now, and that's why Mark Cuban's just like, oh, why did I sell controlling interest in the team?
0: Or as Mark Cuban says, I have nothing to do with it anymore.
1: Yeah, exactly. That's what he said. I mean, in a nutshell, that's what he said.
0: Yeah, it's. You've got to make these – and look, they're not the only one. You know, Portland made a head coaching hire within the last couple of days. Worst head coaching contract.
1: Why would
0: ever.
1: You take that? Why would you take that?
0: Desperate.
1: I mean, there's only so many of these job openings. I get it. But they give the coach, Mike Anori, they give him a one-year contract? What?
0: It's weird. It's technically a three, but really it's a one because you've got the team option in years two and three. It is silliness. And we already know their owner, who's riding high off of his Carolina Hurricanes winning a Stanley Cup final, is ridiculously known to be cheap.
1: He's the worst NBA owner I can remember.
0: Yes. And it's not even close.
1: Yeah.
0: But this is the kind of stuff that keeps free agents away. It keeps valuable trades from happening.
1: Keeps fans away, maybe.
0: You
1: know, the coaches association is making a big stink about this. It should be illegal,
0: and they should. We don't ever hear from a coaches association, and frankly, we should hear a lot more. Portland. I think is a city that loves their team, you know, very much kind of tight knit with the Blazers. It's not like you go elsewhere and it's just, you know, it's a sea of people. No, Portland is very like homegrown with the Blazers, and it's kind of cool. But this is the stuff that just pushes people away.
1: You might say that you could say that about the Oakland A's. You know what? Yeah. Sorry, because of your owner, your city doesn't deserve them.
0: From the 208, thanks for tuning in. It is Pacheco and Hart here on ESPN Honolulu. Clearly, the Boston Celtics aren't done. That is the biggest post-draft story now. Now that round two is done, is what do the Celtics do with Jaylen Brown? He hasn't been traded. They didn't trade him away for Giannis Antetokounmpo. They let Miami take him.
1: Yeah.
0: What it sounds like, and Shams Charania, ESPN's NBA insider, I think mentioned it earlier today. Was that, I mean, they don't have to trade him. He's got 3 years left on his contract. But it seems like, what's the exact phrasing that he used? I wish I had that in front of me. But the phrasing that was given makes it seem like, you know, it's maybe not a priority, but it's something that they'd like to get done. Here it is. Boston has a sense of purpose in Jaylen Brown trade talks. I mean, sense of purpose kind of means you feel emboldened to have a need to get it done. It's not, hey, someone, we were going to hold on to him, but if you've got a great offer, we'll listen. It sounds like, yeah, I think we need to do something about this.
1: You know, I don't understand that. And I guess at this point, there's been, you know, this isn't the first year there's been talks of trading Jaylen Brown. I don't, maybe you can fill me in. Is it because of his contract? It's so high, or I don't get it.
0: I wish I knew too. I wish I did.
1: You know, it's like right now with the, let me pull this up. Bear with me for 1 second. The Boston Celtics with Derek White, Jaylen Brown, I'm going to throw Jason Tatum, of course. I'm going to throw in Sam Hauser and Peyton Pritchard as well. That, you know, in the depth. I mean, that's a pretty good lineup. That's a team that could go deep into the playoffs if they're all healthy. The reason they didn't this year, because they weren't healthy.
0: Yeah.
1: It boggles my mind.
0: Yeah, me too. Kenny Smith said something. I don't know if you caught it on the ABC broadcast of the draft. You know, but there's the discussion. Is Jaylen Brown happy there in Boston?
1: Right.
0: Which, honestly,
1: of course not.
0: Yeah, if my name's being thrown out there, I'd be pretty upset. But Kenny Smith said something that I...

0: because happiness can change. You could be upset one day, something happens the next day, all of a sudden you're happy again. Your feelings can kind of change.
1: Look at Myles Garrett last year.
0: Right. But nowadays, I mean, there's so much money given. Let me take back the money part. We've seen now that whether you're happy or not, if you're not happy, what usually follows is terrible effort. And it brings the locker room down, and it brings your chances of winning down.
1: Locker room distraction, saying things on social media, you know, a la Brandon Ayuk. And, I mean, it brings down a lot. And that's why NBA players are able to pout out of their contracts so easily. None of these contracts are worth the ink that they're written on. Sorry for all the cliches. But, you know, in the NFL, it's not like that. It's, I mean, how often does a player sit out because he gets the franchise tag? I think it's happened once. Mm-hmm. Le'Veon Bell, and it ended his career.
0: Right.
1: Everybody saw that. You just play unhappy.
0: Yeah, it's I think in this day and age, Giannis is a great example. Wasn't happy. Yeah, did the Bucks give their best effort to make that team great? It wasn't no effort. But they could have done better, sure. I think when they traded Chris Middleton away, I think that's when things kind of really got south, because I thought Chris Middleton was probably one of their most important players.
1: Yeah.
0: And I think he went to Washington.
1: As far as them being a team, yes.
0: Yeah, I thought Middleton was probably their most clutch player. But anyway, you know, they kept him for a long time, and you could see how unhappy he was and how that led to, in part, their win-loss record.
1: His contract's up soon, so they had to trade him before they got nothing for him, because he wasn't sticking around.
0: Yeah. So you put all that together, I think you are now you're now in a position where you have to do something. You can't just sit back and say, yeah, you know, if you're not happy, you know, just get through it, or we'll throw you more money in order to feel better. You can't do that anymore. The way contracts and the way agents just kind of pounce on teams, it's not good enough anymore. Mm. The Celtics are one of those big stories today. I think the Lakers are also a team that everybody will talk about. I know we'll get to them coming up in just a little bit, because the question now is, Austin Reeves will be back. We have a minute here. Austin Reeves will be back. Does this help or hurt the ability for the Lakers to bring back LeBron James? Because if you want to do a lot in the offseason to support Luka, is it LeBron or is it a collection that makes the Lakers better?
1: How much time do we have?
0: We have about a minute and a half.
1: All right. By the way, Chris Middleton on my Dallas Mavericks.
0: Oh, your Dallas Mavericks.
1: Yeah, I've always liked Dallas.
0: Okay.
1: But the thing with LeBron is, okay, if you get a group of guys, or if there's somebody out there, are they going to be better than LeBron James? LeBron James, Luka Doncic, Austin Reeves, I'll throw Rui in there as well. I mean, the Lakers, I mean, they still got a ways to go, but if they got a healthy Luka doing Luka things, I'm not talking about postseason, but getting to the playoffs and maybe winning, you know, a round or two, I think they can still do it.
0: Yeah, I think what you're seeing here, the Lakers make clear. Luka's obviously the guy, but Austin Reeves is our number two. And if LeBron's cool with that, LeBron, I think, you know, is going to have to take less money. But we know that's not realistic.
1: Right.
0: You know, as someone I heard earlier today said, well, you know, LeBron is clearly being shown here that this is the point in time where you're kind of holding up the league moving forward just a little bit by kind of holding out the idea. I mean, he's going to be just a true free agent, but expecting the most money you possibly can get at 41.
1: I'm just going by stats and watching him play. You know, I sound like a broken record, but he filled in very admirably when Luka went down. I mean, you know, I mean, I still think he's a guy that you got to give him what he's going to make. It's a 1-year deal. He's going to

0: have his goodbye tour as a L.A. Laker. That's another thing. I think they want him to retire as a Laker. So I don't know. I'd be a little disappointed as a fan if he's gone.
1: All right. SportsCenter is coming up right now. The latest update from the World Cup. 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Halftime in Group A, Mexico, who already have the Group 1, are scoreless with Czechia in Mexico City. Meanwhile, South Korea and South Africa also 0-0 at the half. If these results hold, South Korea would go through in second, while Czechia would be eliminated. South Africa already eliminated. Brazil have won Group C after a 3-0 win over Scotland earlier today. Vinicius Jr., 2 first-half goals, now up to 4 in the tournament, just 1 back of Golden Boot leader Lionel Messi. Morocco emerged as the second-place team in Group C after a come-from-behind 4-2 victory over Haiti. Earlier today, Switzerland took Group B with a win over Canada. Bosnia locked up third place in Group B, beating Qatar. That makes Bosnia a likely opponent for the United States in the round of 32. I'm Lucas Panzeca, Westwood One Sports.
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6: Big night in the NBA. The NBA draft is over, but out in L.A., they're keeping one of their rising stars in purple and gold. Austin Reeves is expected to sign a 4-year, $185 million maximum contract to remain with the franchise after declining his $14.9 million player option. The deal includes another player option at the end of this deal. Reeves becomes the highest paid undrafted player in NBA history. It was a busy day at the FIFA World Cup. We saw Bosnia fall to Qatar, or beat Qatar, 3-1. Switzerland beat Canada 2-1. Morocco outlast Haiti 4-2. Brazil 3-0 against Scotland. Czechia and Mexico. Mexico gets the dub 3-0 there. And South Africa beat South Korea 1-0. On to baseball. The Yankees defeated the Tigers 4-2. The Pirates brought out the whooping stick 11-1 over the Mariners. And the Phillies beat the Nationals 5-4. Coming up next, me and Tanitra Batiste, more reaction to the NBA draft on Gang Night.
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0: Yeah. Chris Hart, Josh Pacheco, you are listening to Pacheco and Hart here on ESPN Honolulu. Great to have you in. Some of the things that we are talking about here on the program today, the 2026 NBA draft is done. The major highlights, what took place yesterday with the top three, kind of as expected, with A.J. DeBonsa and Derren Peterson, and you had Boozer going at number three. The long-term possibilities came here in round number two, but a little bit of Shams news. We don't get Woj bombs anymore. We get Shams whatever. We were just talking about this a short time ago. The Charlotte Hornets are looking to trade LaMelo Ball. He just mentioned this on the NBA draft show a short time ago. Multiple teams are strongly pursuing LaMelo Ball, who are with the Charlotte Hornets, and you seemed really shocked by that.
1: Well, I don't know. It's just the NBA is like, once you get a good player, I mean, the best player on the team, how can we get rid of him and do what? Hopefully get a bunch of draft picks or something like that? I don't know. Build around the best player. Not, oh, here's the best player, there's nobody else, let's just get rid of the best player.
0: He signed, I mean, he was taken, what, in the 2020 draft, and then he got a contract extension that made him one of, that made his rookie salary just massive. I mean, he's supposed to make $40.7 million next year.
1: And that's not close to some other superstars.
0: Yeah, the extension, 5 years, $203 million. I'm surprised, too, and by the way, it's a fully guaranteed contract. I'm a little surprised, but then again, I mean, we're kind of reminded this is the Charlotte Hornets. If they don't really see a future of being that successful and you've got a guy who you're paying this much to, is it time to kind of, you know, bring down the budget, if you will?
1: I guess. I mean, I'm just thinking of the fans too. I mean, that's, you know, part of your responsibility is to put together the best team possible, not go, well, since we have this one player, we're paying him so much, we're not getting anywhere, let's cut costs and start all over again. And a lot of teams that do that, they find themselves starting all over again every couple of years.
0: You know who'd like to have a word with you about that?
1: Who?
0: The Los Angeles Angels. You know how Artie Moreno is, right?
1: Yes.
0: So that's one of the storylines, of course, just coming out of the NBA draft. The next big thing is what happens with the Boston Celtics. Of course, there was another trade today. The Detroit Pistons sending Isaiah Stewart to the Memphis Grizzlies for some future second-round picks. He's got $30 million left on his contract.
1: That's a really good pick. That's really good for Memphis. He's going to, you know, he's not going to be a starter, but, I mean, that's a guy that can help you out a lot.
0: Certainly, the league year, I think technically we started seeing a lot of activity over the weekend, but the league year will really get going coming up in the middle of the month when all of these deals start to become official. Also, some of the stuff we're talking about today, lots of news from college sports. Some of it, I think, probably makes a whole lot of sense. I think we're at a point right now with college sports where common sense makes sense, which is kind of a complete 180 to what we've seen a lot here in the last couple of decades. For example,
1: what you're about to say, common sense makes sense, is you better use common sense or you're going to start getting sued again.
0: Yes.
1: Go ahead.
0: Let's see which one you know that I'm thinking of. Let's start with the FCS to FBS transition. The NCAA voting today, they'll look to make final the eliminating the four-year transfer period in football if you go from the FCS to the FBS where you can't play in a bowl. And there are some exceptions. For example, if there are no bowl eligible teams remaining and you have a plus 500 record, you can be put into a bowl game. Well, that's done. So if you're North Dakota State, you're in the Mountain West. If you're Sacramento State going into the MAC, you can play in a bowl game. Not only that, you can play in your conference championship game now, which is also something new. But is that what you were thinking?
1: Yeah, that was what I was thinking, okay. Because it was the stupidest rule. I mean, you got somebody like in the Big West, somebody like San Diego, who was dominating, yet they couldn't play in the conference championship game. It's just, or go to the NCAA tournament. in the past, and that just it's dumb. If you're in the FBS, in my mind, you're in the FBS.
0: Yeah,
1: you know, it doesn't make sense to have a transition period. Why? Who is that protecting? Who is that good for?
0: I think the NCAA has tried, or maybe I shouldn't. You know what? I'm not going to say the NCAA because I really believe it's the big conferences that are making moves that the NCAA is forced to kind of adopt when you have all, you know, the committees getting together. Because everybody just says it's the blanket NCAA, and it's really not. The NCAA kind of divvies up things to different committees and different, you know, Charlie Baker is not David Sterning this, okay? So I think they want to keep FBS membership down. So they raised the entrance fee to go from the FCS to the FBS, and they raised it by a lot. Uh-huh. And I think they were hoping that that would discourage the North Dakota States and the Sacramento States from wanting to make the move up. Well, clearly, those programs were not deterred. And so it's very clear to me, if you can, I think it's $5 million, which is the fee to go from FCS to FBS. If you can pay that to make the jump, there's nothing, there's no reason why you shouldn't have the confidence to be allowed to play, whether it's the Bahamas Bowl, I don't care, whether it's the Sheraton Hawaii Bowl, if you're like Sacramento State, for example. It shouldn't deter you. And I think this is one of the most common sense things I think we found recently, that you're there, you should have the full rights unless you're under probation or something like that.
1: Okay. I agree. I mean, it just makes sense. Plus, if you're going to FBS, there's other improvements you need to do if you're not there yet with facilities and mm-hmm. scheduling and all of that.
0: Yeah. I think you need to be beholden to your conference, which is like what the Mountain West is doing with its member schools. You need to have – this is kind of your floor with your budget. We expect you – I mean, remember Craig Thompson and Gloria Navarez had some very strong words about Hawaii's facilities with football. You know, what was Gloria's phrase? Keep everybody rowing in the same direction.
1: Yes.
0: You should be beholden to them, not mm-hmm. to the overall body. The other one – I don't know if this is common sense makes sense, but it seems more like this was the inevitable route. We've been hearing that week zero is, I wouldn't say coming under attack by anybody who just wants to play football earlier, but they are going to basically allow anybody to play in week zero. You don't have to file a waiver anymore. So usually week zero is good for the University of Hawaii and if you were an opponent of the University of Hawaii. Lately, we have also seen games played internationally fall into that week zero area. I believe one of the ACC games, I think it was involving Virginia, was supposed to be played overseas. They ended up nixing that, and they're bringing it back to the States. And I think they're keeping it at week zero.
1: Yeah. Speaking of the NCAA, I know that Notre Dame played in Ireland. I don't know if that was a week zero game or not, but, you know, the well, first thing that comes to mind is, okay, can we now call it week one, please? Yeah.
0: There is your common sense makes sense. We're waiting for that.
1: Week one. And then can Hawaii play in week negative one or week zero again? Okay, so now Hawaii, I can't remember what the advantage was to Hawaii for playing in week zero, Hawaii and a few other schools in the beginning.
0: I mean, it was you get to play a week earlier. You get to practice
1: earlier, yes. Mm-hmm.
0: And, you know, 13th game means that might be another game check at home. So, you know, ability to make a little more money potentially.
1: But if you started on week one, you could still, if you started on week one, you can still have 13 games, I guess, just with less buys.
0: Yeah, I mean, or in some weeks or in some years, depending the way the calendar shakes out, you might have no buys. If you're playing 13 games without playing one in week zero.
1: Oh, wow.
0: You know, I think last year Hawaii had a lot of buys. But I think the other thing, too, was Hawaii hasn't been able to take full advantage of it. Hawaii's played in week zero, but the advantage to Hawaii and Hawaii's opponents was the 13th game. And Hawaii's played 12 the last couple of years. So just because you can play in week zero now without having to put together a waiver doesn't necessarily mean that you can play a 13th game. That means 12, you can practice earlier. That also means another bye, which could be an advantage for some big-name teams.
1: Right. I like that. I wish Hawaii would have a 13th game. I can see if you're kind of rebuilding where, hey, you know what, all you need is 6 wins to make it to a bowl game. I think we're past that right now where, hey, you know what, get another home game. Like you said, get more ticket revenue if it's a home game. You know, and these things you got to set up farther in advance. Maybe they're working on that in the future. Who knows? But, yeah, I mean, that was – I wonder why it's now you don't need a waiver to play. I guess – I don't know if other teams have been complaining about it or what, but, you know, does the SEC all want to start on week zero as well?
0: I mean, I think – you might be getting there. I think there's a big thing about the calendar, too. I think this has a little bit to do with trying to move the college football playoff up.
1: Yeah.
0: Maybe you're trying to get rid of conference championship games.
1: That makes sense now. That makes sense.
0: Yeah. We don't want the season to end at the end of January. We'd like to end it closer to the beginning of January, not necessarily the end of it.
1: Well, yeah, we'll just change the season. I mean, change it, let everyone practice a couple of weeks earlier in the summertime, and you'll be fine. It shouldn't be that hard.
0: I honestly, I think TV has a little bit to do with it. I don't want to think it's just, you know,
1: forgot about that.
0: Yeah.
1: Forgot about that.
0: Those precious television windows are really important.
1: Yeah. And the game and the schedules for some of these teams are made so far in advance, too.
0: Yeah. I think the other thing that's kind of a bummer, that guaranteed the opportunity for Hawaii when you're playing in week zero. There are so few other games going on that almost guaranteed you national television exposure every year, whether you were either going to be on the road playing that game, which this year Hawaii's playing at Stanford, or you were at home. Networks needed games. Granted, I think in the past you didn't see as many nationally televised games on week zero. Last year's one, if I recall, was it last year or two years ago? They played an FCS team and it wasn't on national TV because it was kind of last minute and it was an FCS team, but it was carried locally. Look at the trend now. There are more games in week zero on national television than there have been
1: before. Year, I think last year they all were.
0: Yeah. So I think we're thinking, I think we might be thinking 2 years ago.
1: Yeah.
0: You know, this is an ACC network game. Heck, there's an FCS game. I think the first game of the college football season is an FCS game featuring Cal Poly, which is kind of cool. But in the past, it wasn't like that. You'd have a lot more that would be on Plus, on streaming, and maybe a select couple of games because they wouldn't necessarily be like really awesome games.
1: Right.
0: Now it's getting better. And because it's getting better and there is more interest, hey, why haven't we been taking advantage of this sooner? Now we really should. It's malpractice if we're not monetizing week zero.
1: Right. And people in Hawaii can stop complaining because we played week zero, right? And then the big thing leading up to the next week is it's week one in college football. It's opening weekend for college football. And we're like, well, we already played. We don't have to worry about that anymore.
0: Well, yeah. I don't know if you noticed, if you go to ESPN.com's schedule page, they still combine week zero and week one together.
1: Oh, okay, good. They should.
0: Why?
1: Or maybe not. No, never mind. I take that back.
0: Got traffic here in about 15 seconds. You can text it and call in at 808-296-1500. Pacheco and Hart, ESPN Honolulu.
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4: 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ESPN Honolulu traffic.
5: Going west, the H1 slows at Radford Drive. The Waterloo slows at Kaiser. H1 stays slow from Halava to the split as usual. No incidents to Hawaii Kai are going windward, but on the windward coast, we've still got that accident causing major backups. It's on Kamehameha Highway by Tang's store in Waiahole. The northbound traffic is backed up to Hui Iba on Kahikili. The southbound traffic is backed up to Olamana Orchids. On the H3 townbound, got a new accident reported at the Hirano Tunnel. No backups so far.
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7: So what's a Boston Celtics team to do regarding Jaylen Brown? Now, Jaylen Brown has pretty much let it be known he wants his own team. He would love for that team to be Boston, but he knows that's not going to happen as long as Jason Tatum is the apple of pretty much everybody's eye in that great city and that great organization. So what is Boston to do with Jaylen Brown, and what kind of value can you get in return? You can't just trade him for the sake of trading him. Brad Stevens, who was running things and making these kind of decisions for the Boston Celtics, he said as much during the NBA draft that we're having discussions, but if we had our choice, we'd rather Jaylen Brown stay here.
8: Jaylen Brown's a big part of us.
7: The question is, if he is not going to be traded, then really what for the Boston Celtics? With all this smoke, all this steam about will he or won't he, if he's not traded, what is that going to look and sound like in that Celtics locker room and in that organization? In 60 seconds, hope in our nation's capital.
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7: Either A.J. DeBonta is really excited about playing for the Washington Wizards, the best live we've ever seen at the NBA draft. When he put on that hat, the smile was infectious. If you are a Washington Wizards fan, you looked at him, you said, maybe, just maybe, there can be hope for our downtrodden, sad sack franchise. And it's not as if they don't have players, but they haven't anything to get excited about or anyone to get excited about, because it seemed that anybody that went to Washington wasn't excited to be traded there or drafted there. But here comes A.J. DeBonta out of BYU, the overall number one pick in the draft, and he said he can't wait to get to D.C. and wait to play for that organization. We probably haven't heard anything like that since Elvin Hayes played in that city and in that area. If he is to be believed, and I think he is, maybe, just maybe, for the first time in a long time, there's hope for the Wizards in our nation's capital. For the ESPN Radio Sports Beat, I'm Freddie Coleman of ESPN Radio's Freddie and Harry.
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0: SportsCenter's coming up in just about 10 minutes. We've got another look at traffic coming up in just a little while. If you missed anything from this morning with Let's Talk Sports, I know Rob DeMello was on the program. Missed any of their guests, missed any of their conversation, you can check out Let's Talk Sports on demand at ESPNHonolulu.com. One of the other things that came up today from the NCAA, well, really it's been the last 24 hours, is the new eligibility rule where you have 5 years. It sounds pretty straightforward, but there are some caveats to that depending on when you played it, you know, et cetera, et cetera, et cetera. This text from the 721, thank you for listening in. It's always been freshman, sophomore, junior, senior. But now with the fifth year of eligibility, do you think there will be a new label for that? Just fifth year senior sounds boring. Huh. I mean, you've had redshirt. We have had, and I recall some schools have already used the phrasing, fifth year senior. Heck, when you had the extra year, I mean, I remember the term COVID senior had been used quite a bit for those that were
1: a COVID senior. That sounds bad.
0: Now that I think about it, yeah, you're absolutely right.
1: Let me tie in a sickness with part of the name.
0: Right. But I don't care the way that you name it. As long as it's the way to move the, you know, college sports forward, 5 years of eligibility, I'm good with that. I think there's too much of looking for exemptions and there's too much litigation, and sometimes the rules just don't apply the same way to everybody. It's gotten very confusing.
1: Right, and the best way is to keep it the simpler the better, just so everybody understands what's going on. There's no gray area. It's, you got 5 years. Here you go. And if you shouldn't have any questions, so don't raise your hand. There's nothing else to it. The it's kind of what the PGA is going through now with their restructuring, with what they called at one time a track one and a track two. Now they're calling it the champions and the challenger series or whatever. So they basically say, okay, what they're trying to do, they haven't done it yet, but what their aim is to do is to make it as simple as possible for everybody to understand who belongs to the champions and who belongs as the challengers.
0: Yeah, by the way, if you've already been playing under the previous rules, it's not going to affect you. It's basically once you start getting into college sports, that's when the clock starts for you. They do say if you just completed your fourth season of eligibility without a red shirt, you would not be granted an additional year. Mm-hmm. And there is flexibility for schools to determine whether you want to use the previous eligibility or new age-based model, a.k.a. we're going to court a lot more than you'd like to. But there will be courts that get involved when it comes to figuring out what are you allowed to use versus what you're not allowed to use.
1: You know what? They should have this out. And when you come as a freshman, you know what? Sign this paper that you understand it.
0: Yeah.
1: Then in court, you're like, they signed it. They said they understand it. They can't sue now. Oh, they got hurt. Well, it says here that it doesn't matter.
0: That's the big one, because that's what we've been seeing a lot of people trying to use. Oh, I only played in football, I only played two games and then I got hurt, so I should be granted an extra year because that affected my ability to play an entire year because of, and it hurt my eligibility.
1: Right. And in the past, you would petition the NCAA for an extra year. Now they're saying, no, sorry, you got hurt. It's a bummer, but it's a new world now.
0: Yeah. I'm a believer that sometimes, you know, things do suck. And, you know, injuries do.
1: Welcome to life.
0: Thank you.
1: And, you know, part of the problem, there's going to be more lawsuits no matter what, is for some, there's a lot of money at stake.
0: Mm-hmm.
1: Before, there wasn't.
0: Yeah. We've gotten away from teaching life things in college. It's about time to get back to that. You know, we were talking earlier. I want to quickly get to some texts before we move forward. A couple of things we were talking about. We were talking about the NBA draft a little while ago, and one of the conversations was around Jaylen Brown and whether the Boston Celtics look to trade him. Looks like they are there might be some serious conversations the Boston Celtics are having to try to move him. One of the things I said was, nowadays, if someone's not happy, you kind of have to trade them. You know, Kenny Smith said otherwise when he was on ABC last night. Texter from the 208, NBA players can notoriously force their way out of teams when not happy, unlike the NFL.
1: I said that earlier. Yeah. Exact same thing.
0: Yeah. And then we were also talking about coaches' contracts in the NBA. The Mike Anori contract with the Portland Trailblazers is awful. One of the worst. Yeah. It's a 3-year deal, but really a one because the other two are team options. Good luck. One of the texters here from the 781. In a weird way, Nori doesn't have the worst in the big four leagues. Don't forget the Los Angeles Angels signed Kurt Suzuki to a 1-year deal to manage.
1: That's right. Yeah. That's right. I forgot about that.
0: And
1: Good text.
0: Yeah. And you know, the bummer part is, I see a lot of people who have complained about Kurt Suzuki online, whether he is well-respected in the clubhouse, whether he is a really good manager. That seems to be somewhat up for debate.
1: Wow. Yeah. Because, I mean, that's one of the reasons I think he got the job is his leadership when he was a player. I mean, he was the guy in the locker room. I mean, he was like a coach slash player his last few years in the locker room. The thing about a 1-year contract is, especially for a first-year head coach like Nori and Suzuki, you don't have any room to grow. Timmy Chang needed to grow from year one as a head coach to where he is now. Look at the growth and the game management and all of that stuff that he's gotten so much better at, recruiting, everything. He's just gotten better. It's a bummer you give somebody 1 year and they're going to, what, bring you to the World Series? Well, clearly you see the Angels this year, and that's not going to happen. Is that all in the manager? I don't think so.
0: No.
1: That's just kind of Angels baseball.
0: Yeah. It's, as we mentioned last hour, your owner is Artie Moreno. Enough said. Yeah. But the other problem is it's a poor division. Your Seattle Mariners are only one game above 500. That's still good enough.
1: Did they lose today?
0: No. I mean, yeah, they're 41-40.
1: Oh, they lost today. Okay.
0: They're two games up on the A's.
1: Okay.
0: They're the only team above 500. The problem is, in a poor division, the Angels are last. And they're 7.5 back of Seattle. I guess it's still a winnable division, given how bad the division is, but that's not a place where you want to be.
1: However, the big dumper is back.
0: Yeah.
1: So we'll see those pile up a few more wins for the Mariners.
0: Yeah. I mean, you could say more so Kurt Suzuki than Mike Anori. Kurt was in a no-win position. I mean, I don't think anybody really saw him as a manager. He was a front office guy, and then when he was hired, it kind of surprised a lot of people. Mike Anori, I guess you could see as a coach one day. It's just the scenario is much less than ideal, for sure. It is Pacheco and Hart here on ESPN Honolulu. You want to connect with the program, our number 808-296-1500. Coming up, the UFC back in Las Vegas coming up on July 11th. Max Holloway is on that card. And some of the things that we are learning about that fight coming in. Everybody's talking about Connor more so than Max. He's made the media tour. But who is really the favorite in that Connor McGregor-Max Holloway bout? That coming up in just a little bit. We've got traffic right here. We've got SportsCenter coming up in 30 seconds. 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
3: By far the biggest jam this afternoon is on the Windward Coast. There's an accident on Kamehameha Highway by Tang Store in Waiahole. The northbound traffic is backed up to Hui'iwa. The southbound lane of Kamehameha Highway gets slow at Olamana Orchids. For drivers coming into Honolulu from the west, both freeways are extra slow today, approaching the Middle Street merge. The H1 is backed up to the airport on-ramp. The Moanalua is backed up nearly to Kaiser. After middle, the H1 stays slow, about 12 miles an hour to Makiki.
4: Well, it was a big day at the the FIFA World Cup as the final matches of the group play started. And we started off with Bosnia beating Qatar 3-1. Bosnia, U.S. scheduled to play in the knockout round once that gets underway. Switzerland beat Canada 2-1. Morocco and Haiti was an awesome game. 4-2. 6 goals scored in that one. Brazil breezes past Scotland 3-0. You have Mexico checking Czechia 3-0 themselves. And then South Africa defeats South Korea 1-0. In the NBA, the Lakers are keeping one of their rising stars. Austin Reeves is expected to sign a 4-year, $185 million contract to remain with the franchise after declining his $14.9 million player option. Reeves is the highest paid undrafted player in NBA history. Take a look on the diamond. The Guardians beat the White Sox 4-3 in extra innings. The Marlins defeat the Rangers 4-2. And the Cubs knock off the Mets 10-3. Coming up next, more of Game Night with myself, Emmett Golden, and Tanitra Batiste.
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0: coming up in, 2.5 weeks now. UFC 329, Conor McGregor, Max Holloway 2. We've heard a lot from Conor McGregor. That's just who he
1: is. As we usually do.
0: Yeah. Not as much from Max Holloway. Conor McGregor.
1: As we usually do.
0: That's right. McGregor recently, he was on CBS. It's just really weird for me because I don't know if this is by design. I don't know if this is the UFC's plan, but he's been gone for 5 years, I think it is.
1: He hasn't fought in 5 years, yes.
0: And it's like, hey, let's remind people about Conor McGregor. Let's send him a guy who's got a very, very checkered recent history, especially outside of the octagon. Let's get him out there. I don't know if it's going to help his image or anything, but let's get him out there and do the press tour. I don't know how you feel about that, but it feels really wrong to me.
1: Yeah, I mean, Conor McGregor is more of a recognizable name to people who might be. Yeah, I take that back. If you're a fight fan, you know who Max Holloway is. I mean, he's a world champion, and he's been dominant in the sport for the last, 34 now?
0: I think so, yeah.
1: 34 years old since he was 20 years old. I mean, he was fighting for championships in his early 20s. By parading Conor McGregor, he's basically got more personality, I'll say, than Max. I mean, I'm sure Max is a great guy at home, and you see him in press conferences, he's fine, but he's not a showman. Conor McGregor is a showman, and that's why he's there. I guess they're parading him around to get people into this fight. But the thing is, I'm wondering if this thing is not going to last that long at all. Max Holloway, remember, okay, number one, Conor hasn't fought, he hasn't been in the ring in 5 years, or the octagon in 5 years. Max has had constant activity. Max has beaten guys like Dustin Poirier. If you go by odds, 82% chance to win this. That's how much of a favorite Max Holloway is. And so, if you're a fight fan and you're looking at these guys to go toe-to-toe and go at it like they did in their first fight, I don't think it's going to happen. I think Conor McGregor is going to get lickings.
0: I'm a little surprised by the 82% odds. And I know a lot of it is because we haven't seen McGregor in a while. But Max Holloway hasn't necessarily been the sharpest in his last few. And I think that's what makes the fight tantalizingly interesting. A lot of me really does believe that this is Max Holloway's fight to win, that this Conor McGregor thing is really for show just because he's been gone for 5 years. But the one thing we don't know is what Conor McGregor has done when no one's been looking. That's the thing that I'm most intrigued by.
1: Defending himself in court.
0: Outside of that, how good of a shape is he in? That I don't know. He was on CBS. He was talking to Nate Burleson. Again, let's normalize Conor McGregor. And what he said about Max, he said in part, Max has been a busybody in the game. In fact, he has the most time spent inside the octagon, 8.5 hours, which is a staggering amount of time. For me, I kind of look at that saying, it means you can't finish people. However, he's never fought at 170. This is a 170-pound bout. I have gone from the smaller weights up to the 170-pound, and it takes adjusting. So I look at it like I have experience in this. That's an interesting way of looking at it, that McGregor's been there and Max hasn't. One of the other things is that he goes back to that first meeting. Max didn't lay a glove on me, close quote.
1: Oh, that's not true. That's not true.
0: We know that.
1: Stop
0: yeah,
1: it.
0: We
1: He's
0: know
1: a
0: that.
1: Showman. Look, yeah. Max has won 4 out of his last 6 fights. The Charles Oliveira fight, he lost by decision. That was bad. But those fights include, with Topuria, he lost that, it was a KO, but he beat Dustin Poirier and Justin Gaethje, and those are pretty good wins right there.
0: I really hope it for Dana White. I hope this works out. I mean, I hope this isn't just another. I don't want to compare it, but how we kept force feeding BJ Penn onto a card. I know McGregor's younger. I know McGregor's not in a different headspace, but just for the sake of the health of a sport and not making a joke out of a main event, I really hope that it's competitive.
1: I think it. I don't think that it's. You know, I don't see this going the whole five rounds, but at the same time, I don't think it's going to be like BJ Penn. BJ Penn was way over his, his sell by date.
0: I mean, it was to the point where they were giving BJ Penn kind of lighter opponents, right? Toward the end.
1: Yeah, and that still didn't help. But I mean, you know, he hasn't, Conor McGregor, he hasn't fought in 5 years, but he's 37 years old, so he's not ancient. I think he'll hold his own for a little while, but I think Max is just still going to be too much for him.
0: It is
1: longer, probably at this stage, punches harder.
0: By the way, the week of the bout, I know Billy Hull's going to be covering it for the Honolulu Star Advertiser. I believe he's going to be doing his portion of Let's Talk Sports from there in Las Vegas.
1: Cool.
0: Prior to the Max Holloway Conor McGregor bouts, that should be kind of cool. It is Pacheco and Hart here on ESPN Honolulu. Chris Hart's World Cup fever is in full swing because we are. What is it? It's 5:39. We're 22 and a half hours away from Team USA taking the pitch against Turkey A coming up tomorrow. And there are World Cup matches. We are now setting up the knockout stage. We're getting there. Everything is done. Mexico's a winner. South Africa's a winner. Brazil, Neymar, I think, made his 2026 World Cup debut today.
1: How about Cristiano Ronaldo scored two goals?
0: Oh, yesterday. That's right.
1: Yesterday, yeah.
0: That was that's a way to shut up the critics. Yeah. In fact, I think he said it on camera, right?
1: He said, I'm back.
0: That's right. Switzerland winning against Canada. Canada was the home team playing in Vancouver. And then you had Qatar losing against Bosnia-Herzegovina, which, by the way, is likely going to be Team USA's. I think it is confirmed now. Bosnia-Herzegovina is going to be Team USA's.
1: You can just say Bosnia. It's okay.
0: Like Turkey, eh?
1: You can just say Turkey.
0: I'm really curious why it's all of a sudden changed. But anyway, Bosnia-Herzegovina is Team USA's opponent in the round of 32. I think that's been determined because where the points are and everything's kind of slotted by what group and whatever. Their recent results, they won over Qatar. They lost to Switzerland. They drew with Canada. So,
1: did you hear about that guy from Qatar?
0: No.
1: He did a slide tackle and broke a guy's leg in two places. He got suspended for 5 games. So they're out of the World Cup. So I guess whenever he starts his season next year, he's got to sit out 5 games. He was really, really sorry. He was beside himself. He felt totally horrible about it. Didn't do it on purpose, but they gave him a red card because of it.
0: Yeah, you know, that's the hardest thing in soccer is when you have slide tackles. I think a lot of times you're not purposely trying to hurt someone.
1: Right.
0: But it's the contact. It's how you make contact. Sometimes it just looks really bad in general. I've always found that to be really tough.
1: Yeah, and he did it from behind. So, you know, you saw the guy probably writhing in pain. And this time, he didn't get up. This time, he was actually injured.
0: By the way, South Africa, first time in its country's history, moving to the knockout round, defeating South Korea 1-0 today.
1: Poor South Korea. They haven't had a good tournament.
0: But everybody's paying attention to Team USA, and there's a couple of noteworthy things going into tomorrow. We've talked about this earlier in the week. There is nothing at stake. That you know who you're going to play now, you know when you're going to play in the round of 32, you know you've already won the group. Their head coach, Mauricio Pochettino, will not start the four players who have yellow cards because he doesn't want them suspended for their round of 32 match on July 1st. But the bigger question is Christian Pulisic because he's available, but he doesn't rule out the idea of using Pulisic in that match on Thursday against against Turkey A. I'm very surprised by that.
1: Yeah, I mean, you don't really need to say it so that Turkey has to prepare to play against him at this point. I don't know. Maybe you play him for a few minutes to knock some rust off, maybe, because he hasn't played in so long. I don't know. I mean, he would know better than you or I. But I agree with you. I mean, just coming off of that, I'm just like, why? There's no advantage to that.
0: I mean, you don't want to lose. I think that's the one obvious.
1: Right. And he did say he doesn't want to get his players with yellow cards into trouble. So if they've got yellow cards, they're not going to play. And so maybe you don't have a choice with the number of players that you got to play Pulisic.
0: It is the right idea to not play the yellow cards. Malik Tillman might not play. Dest may not play. Well, maybe Alex Freeman may play. They're also kind of figuring out, you got guys who played in club ball. Everybody coming in is coming off of, you know, you've played in different seasons. You play in different leagues. Not everybody's got the same amount of time that they've been on the pitch. So that's one thing, you know, for a manager that you have to manage that is really, really not easy. Most important thing, and I think for Turkey, is you know they're not going to do the same thing, right? They're going to play their regulars. They're going in there to win, even though they have nothing at stake for it either. So you kind of have to balance that. Where you don't want to lose anybody if they're playing hard, if they're, a little more on the attacking side and putting you on the defensive. You don't want to be in that position where, who knows, they put you in a bad spot. Maybe they force some injury issues with you if you're not careful.
1: Well, and that's why I like playing the backups, because the backups are going to go all out. They want more playing time. They want recognition. They want to be involved in the World Cup. And that's why I agree with Landon Donovan and say, play the backups. The other guys aren't going to be rusty. 12 days or whatever it is, isn't a long time before to shake off any rust. I think USA will be fine.
0: All right. We'll get one last look at traffic here coming up in just a little bit on Pacheco and Hart.
1: With Hawaii Votes, Josh, you can cast your ballot in the comfort of your own home because we're a vote by mail state. To register, confirm, or update your address, visit elections.hawaii.gov.
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5: Got a couple of areas of unusually slow traffic. On the Windward Coast, there's an accident on Kamehameha Highway by Tang Store in Waiahole. It has backed up traffic on Kahikili to Hui'iwa, and Kamehameha Highway southbound is backed up now to Kualoa Ranch. The drive to the Windward side, though, is good on all three highways. The other extra slow traffic is the freeway traffic coming into town from the west. Both freeways are bumper-to-bumper approaching the Middle Street merge, and then it's slow to Makiki.
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0: All right, game night is coming up next. More on the 2026 NBA draft, plus the trade possibilities. LaMelo Ball, as we've learned, the Charlotte Hornets are looking at potentially moving him. Jaylen Brown, the Boston Celtics seem to be getting a little serious about whether to move him, even though they didn't get Giannis. Which makes me wonder, I wasn't planning on pushing this forward, but if you trade him, what realistically are you going to get for him? Outside of a lot of picks maybe that set you up later instead of a true one-for-one, if you will.
1: Yeah, I don't know. I mean, at this point, I don't know. Maybe they want Jaylen Brown. No, that wouldn't make sense.
0: Yeah.
1: Maybe, I don't know, maybe the Lakers will take him. How about that?
0: and that would be the end of LeBron, basically. You'd have to go find somewhere else for LeBron.
1: No, you pay the luxury tax. LeBron's last year, you go one more time for a championship.
0: Man.
1: Yeah.
0: This is like when you play video games and you do the franchise mode and you take off all the limits on salary cap and what's his name? The owner of the New York Knicks, Dolan. We're not going to go to the second apron and all those things. Like, we don't want to spend that. You know, you take off all those limits. You can make any trade you want. That's kind of like that.
1: Yeah. Okay. So here's the, with that being said, LaMelo would go to the, Lakers, and in return, the Charlotte Hornets received DeAndre Ayton, Marcus Smart, Rui Hachimura, and Maxi Kleber. There you go.
0: You're just exiting the entirety of the Lakers roster for the most part.
1: I like Maxi Kleber.
0: Kleba. Yeah. By the way, where are you tomorrow? You're not here tomorrow. You've got a day off.
1: I will. I'm working in the field, as they say.
0: Oh yes. One of Chris's strengths is working in the field. So. Tomorrow, we're going to bring back the UH baseball booth for a day. Scott Robbs is going to be in with me tomorrow. So that'll be fun.
1: Scott Robbs was the original Afternoon Drive host.
0: Was it called the Sports Bar, right?
1: The Sports Bar.
0: Yes.
1: And then he would have a sports bar question. I forget. Ask Scott about that.
0: Yes. He'll be in tomorrow from 3 to 6. Looking forward to having him. And then Chris will be back on Friday. WNBA is in the news. I guess this is a good way to end it because what's everybody talking about in the WNBA? Seems like everybody wants to fight Caitlin Clark. and in fact, if you go watch the highlights when you have a chance, when you get home.
1: If you thought it was bad

0: we had this conversation about how Caitlin Clark's kind of rubbing people the wrong way. Well, maybe the fan vote's starting to tell us that a little bit.
1: I was surprised to see the fan vote, which votes with accounts for 50% of who gets on the All-Star team. The number one vote getter, Aaliyah Boston. Caitlin Clark is number two, followed by Asia Wilson and Paige Beckers and Breonna Stewart. Those are your top five vote getters. But I was really surprised that I thought Caitlin Clark would be, you know, these are the fans. Mm-hmm. You know, more of like a Taylor Swift effect here where everybody loves Caitlin Clark still, but apparently not. It's a good thing, though, is because it shows that fans are a little more educated because they're not voting in Caitlin Clark because every little girl wants to be Caitlin Clark. They're looking at true talent. And that's a pretty good starting five right there. You don't even have players like Angel Reese on that starting five. So we'll see. We'll see what happens.
0: When you have more games on national TV, and you can't not see someone unless you purposely choose not to. Mm-hmm. Love the way
1: except the Seattle Storm. They've been on TV like once.
0: I love the way she plays, except on defense. But you know, the problem is she complains too much to officials. Some of it rightfully so, some of it not. But I think that turns people off. That's why there's people who get annoyed with LeBron James, constantly whines and complains. Then again, that's about half of the NBA.
1: And Luka.
0: Yeah, and Luka. There were on Monday, so the Fever played Phoenix, and on Monday, Indiana won 86-77. There were six technical fouls called in that game.
1: Whoa.
0: One person got ejected. And Caitlin Clark, in today's game against Phoenix, left the game with an apparent back injury.
1: Oh, wow.
0: This apparently happened on a play where she went for a shot, came down, landed on the foot of someone, and landed, fell on her back, never returned. They didn't deem that to be a flagrant, you know, kind of when you land in the landing spot.
1: They didn't stick their foot under her.
0: Yeah, so they deemed it was fine. But there was another incident today where she was on the court, and as players were fighting for the loose ball, a player from Phoenix, and I see the video in front of me, kind of looks like she's pushing her fist into her neck. Mm-hmm. And the officials didn't deem that a foul. And Stephanie White, who is the right now seeming like an embattled head coach with the Indiana Fever, kind of let the officials have it. She's going to get fined by the WNBA. But this might be one where it is absolutely worth it to protect your player.
1: Well, they need Sophie Cunningham. That's what they need. I mean, remember, that's her enforcer. Somebody mm-hmm. texted in. Somebody texted in. Sophie Cunningham's a babe. But a lot of people wouldn't disagree with you on
0: She's
1: that.
0: She's also on those student loan refinancing commercials. Like
1: oh,
0: all
1: I haven't
0: of them.
1: Seen it.
0: Yeah.
1: Cool. You know what, though? Think about this, though. Of the 10 players voted by the fans, and I know it's just the fans and for the All-Star team, three of them from Indiana. Kelsey Mitchell got his ninth place in the votes. If you've got three All-Stars on one team, man, that's you. There's a lot of pressure on you. Better perform.
0: You should also be better than what your record says.
1: Yes.
0: That's something that is another reason why Stephanie White is, to some, on the hot seat there in Indiana. All right, I'll see you on Friday. Coming up next, game night, more on the NBA draft. Pacheco and Hart, ESPN Honolulu.
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4: This is SportsCenter. We've got a trade in Major League Baseball. The Chicago Cubs are acquiring left-hander David Peterson from the New York Mets. Sources tell ESPN's Jeff Passan, Peterson, an all-star in 2025 before fading in the second half, was demoted from the starting rotation to the bullpen in late May. He made 16 appearances this year, 8 starts, went 3-6 with a 6.09 ERA. Sticking with baseball, the Marlins beat the Rangers today 4-2. We saw the Cubs beat the Mets 10-3. The Rockies down the Red Sox 8-6, and the Guardians beat the White Sox 4-3 in extra innings. Tomorrow, the United States closes out Group D play as they take on Turkey, but several regular starters are expected to get the day off. Head coach Mauricio Pochettino says Tyler Adams, Flo Balogun, Chris Richards, and Anthony Robinson will begin the match on the bench to avoid picking up the second yellow card and risking a suspension for the round of 32. Coming up next, more of Game Night on ESPN Radio featuring myself, Emmett Golden, and Tanitra Batiste. That's straight ahead.
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4: There are some big names that have already been on the move and that could be on the move. It's Game Night on ESPN Radio, the ESPN app, Sirius XM, Channel 80. I'm Emmett Golden alongside Tanitra Batiste. We are presented by Progressive Insurance. As soon as the draft ended, and we're thinking, all right, that's it for the night, Shams Charania, ESPN senior NBA insider, was on ESPN and had this to say about LaMelo Ball.
8: And another star whose name is picking up steam in the NBA trade market here during draft week as we get closer to free agency is Charlotte's LaMelo Ball. Multiple teams are strongly pursuing LaMelo Ball right now. The Hornets are engaged, I'm told, and Ball had a strong finish to the season. It mirrored the Hornets' rise over the course of the last calendar year. Both sides have been in a good place. Ball does want to be in Charlotte, I'm told, but this is an organization fielding some aggressive offers. So the price is met. He could very well be on the move. This is a developing story, potentially over the next 24, 48 hours.
4: Wow. So it sounds like, Tanitra, this is happening fast.
6: Yeah, I think so. And it's interesting because, like we talked about with LaMelo Ball, he's one of those guys who is sort of like a rocket, if you will. He'll shoot out and you'll get some excellent play from him, right? Mm-hmm. And when you get it. But you're looking at a guy who's the inconsistency is there. You go from one season, you'll get him for 37 games. The next season, you might get him for 65. And with a team that is looking to contend, maybe the biggest question you have is around the availability. And if your biggest ability is your availability, how does that play for, you know, a team that's on the rise? Now, granted, if you already have a point guard in place, that's a little bit different, where maybe he's not somebody that you're looking to maybe be that game changer. But if, like a lot of sources are saying or kind of pontificating, if he's going to the Minnesota Timberwolves, for example, I think the question becomes, okay, they were the team who just extended Ayo Dosunmu. Now, we kind of talked about the possibility of him being more in that sixth man space, especially now that Naz Reid has moved into the starting lineup. Maybe he's the first guy you come up off the bench. But at least when you look at Ayo Dosunmu, if nothing else, you got the consistency, you got the durability that you can count on, because, yeah, he had an off season of playing the 24 games, if you will, for the Minnesota Timberwolves this past season. But other than that, you can at least count on him a bit more than you can count on a LaMelo Ball. So I think for me, that's the biggest concern. Wherever he goes, is he going to be the guy that, A, is going to be durable enough to help you to be a contender? And B, is he going to be the type of guy on the field in the backcourt that helps you with good decision making as it relates to his ability to shoot the ball?
9: Yeah, well, they have to make sure Anthony Edwards believes that they're doing everything they can, you know, to put a great team around him. And yeah. I don't know if this will make him feel that way. You know, we shall see. So that's one name. The other name is Jaylen Brown. We know Jaylen Brown was offered up to the Milwaukee Bucks for Giannis Antetokounmpo, and it didn't work because now Giannis is down in Miami with the Heat. Well, Brad Stevens, the Celtics GM, after the NBA draft, he held a presser, and he talked about the Jaylen Brown rumors.
10: Jaylen Brown's a big part of us. Like, you know, I'm never going to predict the future, but every indication, everything that I think about is with, over the past few years, has been building around those guys, right? And so, obviously, you never know, but at the same time, I think the one thing I want to make very clear is how valued he's always been. Like, and he's been amazing. He's been an amazing teammate, great person to be around. Whether that run ends 10 years from now when he retires or before, there's a lot to celebrate. And we have a great relationship and an open relationship where we talk about everything. But I don't want to predict the future, but you know, I look at it as this is our team.
9: Yeah. I didn't hear we're not going to trade him.
6: No.
9: I didn't hear that at all.
6: What I heard, what he said was whether that is basically down the road or right now.
9: Mm-hmm.
6: Like, I heard that little out in the middle of what Brad Stevens had to say. And I think it's one of those situations where it depends, because this isn't the first time that there's been conversation and commentary. We talked about that when the news broke during our show Monday night, that Giannis was going to the Heat, which means now what with Jaylen Brown and the Boston Celtics. This isn't the first go-round where he's been a part of the conversation about the Celtics moving on from him. What I do think is this is as far as it's gotten down the road, because we immediately got the information about what package the Celtics put on the table for the Milwaukee Bucks in order to get Giannis, which, of course, Jaylen Brown was included in that package. So now you're knowing more how aggressive the Celtics were going to be about that. And we know they're still taking calls. So if you were really and truly saying, hey, it was all just about Giannis and the possibility of getting Giannis, but we didn't get him, so now we're moving on, then we wouldn't be still hearing commentary and conversation about this team taking calls about moving on from Jaylen Brown.
9: Yeah. Yeah. So, we'd love to hear from you about all of this as well. 888-SAY-ESPN, 888-729-3776. We're also reacting to the draft, and Micah Norry takes a 1-year deal as, to be the head coach for the Portland Trail Blazers. Let's go out to Colorado and bring in Derek. Derek, what you got for us?
11: Hey, yeah, I wanted to kind of play a little bit of devil's advocate with the Micah Norry contract.
9: Because
11: I see it more in the NFL, not so much in the NBA, but in the NFL, these head coaches, they're one and done, and they get the 3-year, 4-year, 5-year deals. Could it be that finally ownership saying, you know, I don't want to pay someone to sit at home if I fire them after 1 year, and the same being said what you guys had reiterated earlier, Micah Norry's not going to let a head coaching opportunity go by, even if it's just a 1-year thing. So,
9: Derek, real fast, I would say this to you. If I'm an owner and I say I might fire this guy after 1 year, I'm not going to hire him. You know, like, to me, why hire a guy if you're starting out by thinking I'm probably going to fire this guy at the end of the next season? So that's kind of I understand what Derek is saying, but I just wouldn't hire someone that I thought I might fire in a year.
12: Why did they get rid of Tiago Splitter? That's my question. Like, why did they get rid of him? He was good. He was good. He led him to the playoffs.
9: Right.
12: Chicago. He was good enough to get hired by Chicago, correct?
9: Yeah.
12: Like,
9: yeah.
12: I'm confused by it.
6: Right, and I want to answer that question too, Cam, on just why the Blazers decided not to go with Tiago Splitter, but want to go back as well to our caller talking about the NFL. I don't know of any one and done deals in the NFL, right? I know of coach, well, and at least not official. Now, again, I go back to David Culley back in 2020, and even in Urban Meyer, who was done after one season, but in the case of a David Culley, he was still a very respected longtime coordinator who most felt like if anybody can actually do the job and get himself more than a year, it could have been him. But that was a Texans team, a Texans franchise, an organization that was kind of in like tank mode all the way around, including tank with the coach, right? Mm-hmm. But when the Jacksonville Jaguars hired Urban Meyer, who only lasted a year, that wasn't a one and done contract. They were really hoping that Urban Meyer could take the same magic that he spun in on the collegiate level and bring that to the pro level. It simply did not work out because he just wasn't – it just didn't work. It just wasn't a good marriage. But I think – so I just wanted to kind of clarify. I don't know that the NFL kind of does one and done contracts in the way that we just saw Tom Dundon do with Micah Norry. But going back to what Cam said about Tiago Splitter – and him having served as the interim head coach who actually helped to coach them right into the playoffs, you look at a guy like that, and it is a head-scratcher because he was someone who had a stamp of approval from the players, especially after all of the tumult that they had with Chauncey Billups, right? And so, yeah, it does kind of remain a question of why they went in that direction. And you know how the NBA is. The NBA is a brotherhood with coaches, and it's a brotherhood with players.
9: Yeah.
6: And so you kind of think to yourself, Blazers, you're not exactly a destination for players nor coaches. Why would you do something like this that kind of puts that bad taste in everyone's mouths about coming to Portland?
9: Yeah, I don't typically tell people what they should do with their lives, but this is the only way I can kind of make these two things connect. If you are thinking about getting married, and while you're thinking about getting married, you're like, you know, it's a possibility that we're going to get divorced in a year, don't get married. Okay? Don't do it. If you're an owner and you're like, man, I want to hire this coach, but I'm scared I'm going to have to fire him in a year, then don't hire that coach. And understand what this franchise has been through. Their head coach was part of a federal indictment, right, of a gambling scheme. So that happened. Tiago Splitter gets them to the playoffs. They don't bring him back, and now they give Micah Norry a 1-year contract. I know it's early with Thomas Dundon in the Trailblazers. He is starting off with, like, trying to be the worst owner in the NBA, it feels like.
6: Yeah, and who can can blame Tiago Splitter. Like, why, as a rising coach, a rising star in the coaching ranks in the NBA, who can blame him for not wanting to go with that one-and-done type of deal when he can go to the Bulls, get himself a three-year deal, albeit a four-year deal with that team option, but ultimately speaking, he wanted a long-term deal and a real, like a legitimate long-term deal, not a I play for my contract year-by-year type of long-term deal. So he also said, hey, thanks, but no thanks. I'm going to go over here where at least I have a little bit more stability, or a team that's saying, I believe that you can help us to get back to postseason success, and I'm going to give you a three-year deal as opposed to, hey, we're going to give you one-year deal, although you've already proven yourself within this organization. Good luck, Tiago Splitter.
9: She's Tanitra Batiste. I'm Emmett Golden. This is Game Night. Coming up next, we haven't forgotten about the World Cup, all the latest happenings, and what the U.S. could do. Coming up tomorrow, all that straight ahead on Game Night.
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7: 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So you heard the X-Files music. Here's the deal. All right. There was a Brazilian psychic with over 24 million followers predicted that today during the Brazil-Scotland matchup that a mass alien invasion would happen during the match. It did not. And I never thought it would. So it's crazy. There's been some crazy stuff. That's wild. There was a witch doctor that put a curse on Harry Kane of England, and it didn't score. And Harry Kane didn't score yesterday. So it's a lot of wild stuff going on in the World Cup.
8: And there we thought that calling a team Turkey A was the biggest and oddest thing coming out. But this alien, this story, like, first of all, 24 million followers. So apparently there are 24 million people where we'd have to question their IQ. Just saying. Mm-hmm. And secondly, I was thinking, okay, so Wimby's people are trying to, like, take over soccer too? Because she's talking aliens? Like, right. I'm trying to follow here. But yeah, it's really crazy that there are people in the world out there, bless their hearts, that thought, and you know they thought that this was a possibility, right?
7: Right.
8: Like, they really thought this was a possibility, but it makes it fun. I mean, it definitely makes for a fun and funny conversation that we're actually having, that the Brazilian psychic said that there would be a mass alien invasion of a soccer match. So that's where the aliens and all the, wherever they could be, whatever havoc they could wreak, or whatever place they could touch down in the pantheon of the entirety of sports, they're going to touch down in the Brazil-Scotland match.
7: They call it the World's Game. Maybe it's the Galaxy's Game.
8: Maybe, so, for sure.
7: Yes. Now, the U.S. men's national team, which I don't, there was always some question about what they'd be able to do after 2 games. They're 2-0. Tomorrow they take on Turkey in basically a meaningless game. The U.S. Have punched their ticket to the round of 32, the knockout round, and Turkey is done. They're out of it. Now, the question is, can they actually win the World Cup? Everyone's asking this question. Tim Howard, former U.S. men's national team goalkeeper, was on Unfiltered Soccer Podcast, and he said, nah, it ain't happening.
9: The U.S. cannot unequivocally win the World Cup. The U.S. will have to play the greatest game they've ever played 3 times in a row. Sorry, 4 games in a row. Round of 16, quarterfinals, semifinals, finals. It is literally impossible for the U.S. to win the World Cup.
7: Literally impossible
8: to go against Tim Howard. And what he has to say with all of the success that he's seen as a player, but now, of course, just as an analyst. But on the same token, crazier things happen, right? I mean, first of all, starting with the match that you mentioned against Turkey A tomorrow, the U.S. men's team has 4 players sitting on yellow cards, so they're able to at least be able to get those cards wiped out when the group stage concludes. So no big deal that Tyler Adams, Folarin Balogun, Chris Richards, Anthony Robinson aren't playing. But here's where it might be a big deal. The fact that you don't need them to play. So maybe the opportunity to kind of take a rest for some of your bigger players, maybe that could be a thing. And I think to just kind of stepping out of the soccer space for a moment, right? When we started the 2025-26 NBA season, it was always, hey, the NBA Finals is likely going to happen in the West, whether that is the Thunder versus the Spurs in the Western Conference Finals, Thunder versus Nuggets or some iteration of that, right? Nobody really thought about what was going to happen in the East, no matter who came to the East. Fast forward to the NBA Finals, and a lot of people are saying, hey, no way are the Knicks going to beat a Spurs team that just took down the reigning champions in seven, except that the Knicks had gone on an absolute heater
7: through
8: the entirety of the postseason, and they brought that same heater and that same BTA to the San Antonio Spurs, and it's Knicks in five. So, yes, in theory, the cards are stacked against the USA, but who knows if they might be able to go on some type of heater themselves where ultimately they can maybe take advantage of something like home field. What if they're playing on home soil where they get the energy from the crowds, and then you look at the first couple of games where they played those games cleanly. So what if they can actually do that in the next four games, the next four matches? I think once you see something like what we saw with the Knicks, or once you see where a team comes back from 3-1, as we saw many years ago in the NBA Finals with the Cavs, or if you see something like, God, I hate mentioning it, mm-hmm. but you see what the Boston Red Sox were able to do against the Yankees, it begs for anything can happen. That's my only thing. I would never go against Tim Howard, except at some point the improbable does happen.
7: Sometimes. And here's there's a little difference in the example you gave when you brought up the Knicks. The Knicks were still a top three team in the Eastern Conference.
8: Sure.
7: The U.S.
8: U.S. not so much.
7: Yes. It would basically be like if the Nets won the NBA championship.
8: The Nets?
7: Yeah. All right. The Hornets.
8: At least give them a play-in type of team.
7: All right. The Hornets. You know what I'm saying?
8: Okay. So wait. But to your point, let me ask you this. Could they possibly be closer to a Miami Heat team, right? Remember where they were a team coming from, was it the eight spot, right?
7: Mm-hmm.
8: And they take down the Celtics and ultimately get to the NBA Finals. Now, granted, we know that the Heat were better than eight. We know that injuries put them in that eight spot, but can we at least maybe give this U.S. men's national team a little bit of that?
7: I'm rooting for them. I'm rooting for them. Listen, if they win it, it would be I would argue it could be bigger than the Miracle on Ice. I mean, it would be that level of maybe even over that level of an upset. Now, if they get to the quarterfinals, it will be the furthest the U.S. have ever gone before. Because if I'm not mistaken, they've only won one game in the knockout round of 32. They've only won one. So they've gotten out of the group once and only have won one knockout game. So it is almost unthinkable. I'm caught up in it myself, though, and I'm like, hey, maybe they could do it because they played the best soccer I've ever seen the U.S. men's national team play. With that being said, you know, I've seen Brazil play, and I've seen Spain play, and I've seen France play, and there's a difference, you know, between France and the U.S. Like, they're just here.
8: And if we're being honest, although Zlatan said that there is a chance,
7: mm-hmm.
8: he said, yes, there is a chance. But on the same token, it also is predicated on the health of Christian Pulisic. So you do have that. And that's me being honest and me being very serious in that moment. As good as this team has played, as balanced as it's played, you still have your top player where he's back, but you're not quite sure how healthy he is and when you're going to have him as close to 100%, and that could make all the difference too.
7: Yeah, and I think you'll see Pulisic probably play 10 to 15 minutes at the end of tomorrow's game. You know, the other guys with the yellow cards, you don't want them to play because if they pick up a yellow, they're suspended for the next game no matter what, even though the other yellows would reset. So it's a little confusing there. But, yeah, it's fun. I'm enjoying the ride. But when I listen to Tim Howard there, he's not off. Yeah, he's not off. She's Tanitra Batiste. I'm Emmett Golden. This is Game Night. Coming up next, we'll put a bow on the NBA draft as we check in with the Wizards. That is coming up
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1: We have a trade in Major League Baseball tonight. The Chicago Cubs are acquiring left-hander David Peterson from the New York Mets. Sources tell ESPN's Jeff Passan. Peterson, an all-star in 2025 before fading in the second half, was demoted from starting rotation to the bullpen in late May. He made 16 appearances this year. 8 of those are starts. He was 3-6 with a 6.09 ERA. Other scores in baseball. We saw the Marlins beat the Rangers tonight. The Angels beat the Orioles 7-6. The Royals fall to the Rays 5-3. And the Yankees beat the Tigers 4-2. In World Cup action coming up tomorrow, the U.S. closes out Group D play against Turkey, but several regulars will get a day off. Head coach Mauricio Pochettino says Tyler Adams, Flo Balogun, Chris Richards, and Anthony Robinson will begin the match on the bench to avoid picking up a second yellow card and being suspended for the round of 32. And the U.S. is already locked into the knockout round. In other scores in the World Cup, Portugal beat Uzbekistan earlier this week 5-0. But earlier today we saw Bosnia beat Qatar 3-1. Switzerland beat Canada 2-1, and Morocco beat Haiti 4-2. Coming up next, Tanitra Batiste and myself, Emmett Golden, will wrap up the NBA draft. That's straight ahead on Game Night.
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4: It's what we've been working for since I wanted to play basketball. I wanted to make it to the NBA, and I've been working so hard to be a number one pick, but I mean, it's a stepping stone. I still got a lot more work to do.
5: He's a two-way player. He's physically mature. He's fiercely competitive.
6: AJ Dabanza is the complete package. He is going to become the face of the Wizards. With Trae Young at the point, AJ Dabanza on the wing, and if you do have a healthy Anthony Davis, that's a playoff team.

0: pick overall in yesterday's first round of the NBA draft. Let's hear from Kevin Young, BYU head coach, who was on Amber and Ian, and he gave them his first impressions on AJ.
1: Well, you're just blown away at the skill set combined with the size and the athleticism. I mean, you know, my background coming from the NBA, I mean, that's, in my estimation, what all the best players in that league have. It's hard to find guys who are 6'9", you know, 7'1", wingspan, who handle the ball the way that he does, you know, can get his own shot the way that he can, and you know, that immediately jumps off the, you know, off the performance for me.
0: Dynamic player, no doubt about that, and I can't wait to see what he does in Washington.
2: Yeah, when you talk about the scoring and the shot creation and just the fact that he can come in and, yes, they're going to want him to have an immediate impact, but it's not as pressure-filled as maybe it is for the average number one because he's not going to a team that doesn't have, just like we heard in the rejoin, the potential to be a playoff team, even if just a play-in, because you've got Trae Young, who this team gave an extension to, Anthony Davis, who has expressed interest in staying with this team for the long term with the Wizards, and looking at a fan base that's probably just super excited about what DeBonta can do, because let's face it, Alex Sarr has been a slow burn, right?
0: Yeah,
2: he struggled
0: yeah,
2: a lot in his
0: so.
2: Rookie season and, you know, started to take a little bit of a sophomore leap. So there's something there that they can build on as well. But ultimately, when you look at what DeBonta can bring to the table for this Washington Wizards team, I just think that ultimately, and I don't think any of those top three picks, I think all three of the teams, Peterson going to the Jazz and the Grizzlies getting Boozer, like it's a win-win-win across the table. But I feel like for DeBonta and the Wizards, maybe it's the biggest win of all, because even players that we talked about, like Keyshawn George, there's a lot there to build off of.
0: Yeah, there's no doubt about that. Let's get a little more on AJ DeBonta and also the Wizards as we bring in Glenn Consor, the longtime Wizards analyst and former NBA scout. Glenn, we appreciate you joining us. So how's everybody feeling in Washington about AJ?
3: We had a draft party last night at the Anthem Theater, which is a phenomenal venue. And I can't tell you how excited everyone is here in D.C. to get the first pick, to get A.J. Haven't seen this much excitement since the John Wall selection.
2: Oh, wow, that's big talk. We were just actually talking about some of the things we saw in terms of what ESPN did in kind of teeing up this pick for A.J. DeBonta and kind of referencing back to the John Wall days. But, yeah, also, of course, the Wizards agreed to the four-year extension with Trae Young agreeing to that. And so with that pick of DeBonta, with that extension for Trae Young, how do you kind of see them fitting with the vision of what the Wizards want to do this upcoming season?
3: Well, you know, I think it's going to fit beautifully. I mean, you know, AJ is the type of guy that he's a guard, but he can play multiple positions. I compare him to kind of like a Tracy McGrady with Kevin Garnett's feistiness, passion, competitiveness, that killer instinct, that intensity that KG played with. And so he's made for the NBA, and you know there's a lot of excitement that you know Trae Young coming here as a playmaker with all the young talent to have that opportunity to set the table and make others around him better.
0: With adding Trae and adding AD, and now you have AJ, what are reasonable expectations for the Wizards next season?
3: Boy, I don't know. If I knew that answer, I'd be making millions. But you know, I think that, number one, I think we'll be one of the most improved teams in the NBA. I think us in Utah will be up there and possibly Indiana because they'll have Halliburton coming back. But, you know, I think with how we're built and what I've seen over the last couple of years with the evolution of a lot of the young players like Trae Johnson and Will Riley and Keyshawn George, obviously Alex Sarr and Bilal Coulibaly, those guys are still in their low 20s. So, you know, and they've made such huge jumps over the last year and 2 years that, you know, adding, you know, potentially an AD and Trae Young and now AJ, the number one pick in the draft. I mean, I think you know, if the pieces fall in place and everyone stays healthy, you know, we got a chance to make the playoffs or even the play-in.
2: Yeah, and you just mentioned Coulibaly, and granted, A.J. DeBonce is kind of that guy who's a hybrid somewhere in that space of, as you mentioned, guard, small forward, but when you think about the Wizards drafting DeBonce, I mean, what does that mean, or what could that mean for Coulibaly's future with Washington?
3: I think he's going to be fine. Look, you know, this is going to be about, you know, for the first time in a real long time, about productivity on the floor, earning minutes, and outplaying and making it a competitive environment. Bilal has some really special traits, especially on the defensive end. He's improved offensively. He's a different type of player than AJ is. AJ could handle the ball and create off the bounce, and Bilal can do that, but he's more of an off-ball offensive player. So I think there's room for everybody.
0: He's Glenn Consort, Wizards radio analyst. I'm Emma Golden alongside Tanitra Batiste. It's game night on ESPN Radio. What do you expect from the Wizards going forward in the offseason? Do you expect them to be big in a free agency? Could you see some moves? What are your expectations?
3: Man, I've been in the NBA for 25 years, so there's always moves, you know, with every team. I think there's going to be moves, Emmett. I think, you know, that there always is. And, you know, every team is always, you know, scraping and scrapping to try to improve, whether it's through free agency or trades or just making moves in general. So I think one thing that really has been a positive is, with the new management of Will Dawkins and Michael Winger, there's been a strategy and a plan put in place, and these guys have really followed that plan. Now, I'm going to tell you, it hasn't been easy for the fans and for the broadcasters like me calling these games, but, you know, what we've talked about is really the improvement of all the guys I had mentioned, like Keyshawn George and Alex and Bilal and Bud Carrington and Trey Johnson and Will Riley. Those guys dramatically improved because they got minutes. So, you know, they're coming in. Yeah, they're coming in. Sometimes some of those guys will be getting into their third year. Sometimes they're getting into their second year. But I just think that, you know, looking at the roster, there will be moves made. I don't know what they're going to be, but I have a lot of faith in the direction that the organization's taking, because look how far we've come.
2: Yeah, in a very short time. And speaking to that, Glenn, you have a player like Anthony Davis who reportedly is saying, hey, I'm interested in remaining with Washington for the long term and being a part of that team resetting where it is in the East. Do you see AD being with the Wizards this upcoming season?
3: I do. I do. I mean, you know, I've talked to him and he, you know, he's saying the right things, and now that we got the number one pick, and now that Trey has signed his contract, think about that front line. And Alex Saar broke his foot, but he's going to be ready for the beginning of the season. Think about that front line, you know, Anthony Davis, Alex Saar, and AJ, and the depth of this team is going to, I think, really impress people as well going into next season.
0: Yeah, I think we're all excited to see what, you know, these young guys could do. Glenn, thank you so much for joining us tonight. We appreciate it.
3: My pleasure. Good to speak to you guys.
0: Yeah, I'm very interested to see what the Wizards are next year. You know, I'm just interested because they've got two guys in Trae Young and in Anthony Davis that have been really good at times in their career. They got to the Wizards somehow, so they obviously also have had down times in their career. So you put AJ out there with them. Man, they could be a lottery team again, Tanitra. They could have a top five pick next year, or they could be in a play-in tournament.
2: Yeah, and they're the ones. It'll be interesting to see exactly how they take all of these, you know, that combination of you've got the veterans, as we just mentioned, and how their head coach, Brian Keefe, is able to get it done. Because at the end of the day, that's really kind of the story. I think that's kind of underneath the story. You got players, even talking about Coulibaly and how they'll be able to utilize him. You've got a nice core there. It's just, can you do enough with the talent that you have to be able to do something. We also talked about Keyshawn George. Can you do enough with that talent to put them in position to where they can compete to at least get into a play-in? And looking at the bottom of the East, I'm going to go with yes.
0: She's Tanisha Batiste. I'm Emmett Golden. This is Game Night on ESPN Radio. 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Coming up next, we'll go all the way up right here on ESPN Radio.
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1: All the way up. On game night.
2: Nothing can stop me. I'm all the way up.
0: We start off in the WNBA where the Mercury took on the Fever and it went down like this.
3: On to the next play. That drive straight into the basket, straight to the basket.
4: Two possession ball game. Thomas makes it a three possession ball game getting downhill.
2: Nothing can stop me. I'm all the way up.
5: And that call courtesy of USA Network. And this was going to be a contentious game all around because the Fever defeated the Mercury a couple nights ago. A contentious game, a whole bunch of technicals. So it was really, really tough. But Kalia Copper came through. Alyssa Thomas also 24 points, 8 assists. But Ka, 15 of 16 from the free throw line, and she finished with 28 points. So quite a night for the Mercury in that upset win over the Fever. But a little bit of concern on the Fever side because Caitlin Clark did go out of that game. She left the game in the third quarter with a back injury. So hopefully she'll be okay. But yeah, this was a game that really came down to those free throws, and Kalia Copper did her thing, even in the absence of Natasha Mack, who was out on a foot injury. Congrats to the Phoenix Mercury.
0: Yeah, Mercury beat the Fever 111-109. They played a doubleheader between the Cubs and the Mets, and the first one started like this.
6: The 1-1. Swanson swings, drills one deep in the air to left. This is gonna go! Grand slam! Dansby Swanson! His second home run of the ball game, and the Cubs have blown it open! 10-3 now the lead over the Mets here in the eighth. Here's the pitch. Swanson line drive, base hit in the left center field. Kelly scores around third, racing home Ramirez. Two-run single for red-hot Dansby Swanson. And the Cubs now up 10-5 over the Mets here in the ninth. Swanson with four RBIs in the nightcap.
2: Nothing can stop me. I'm all the way up.
5: Both calls courtesy of the Cubs radio network, and the Cubs are having themselves a night, reportedly acquiring left-handed pitcher David Peterson from the Mets, and now these two monster games from Dansby Swanson over the lowly Mets. And so, yeah, Swanson, this is a guy who, hey, in early June, he was having his own share of struggles, his batting average hovering around 180. He actually got benched by Craig Counsell for a couple games, and man, did he clear his head and get back, because he was 2-4, 2 home runs, 7 RBI in game 1, and then he comes back and he's 3-5, 4 RBI in game 2. I mean, just an absolutely amazing night. It was one of the 11 RBI in a doubleheader. That was one that broke the franchise record, a mark that was set back in 1970. And as we say back here in Atlanta, Dansby!
0: Yeah, the Cubs beat the Mets in the first game 10-3. They beat them again in the second game 10-5. On to the AL, where the Guardians and the White Sox tangled. The White Sox took the first two of this three-game series, but y'all know the Guardians wasn't going out like that.
7: Here comes his 2-0 pitch. Swung on, bouncing ball, left side, base hit. That'll put Cleveland back in front as Halpin scores from third on the RBI single by Watson.
2: Nothing can stop me, I'm all the way up.
5: That call courtesy of WTAM 1100. Khalil Watson, 2-4 with 3 RBI on the night. And I don't know if I heard more relief or excitement from you, Emmett, in that win. But like you said, the Guardians are just one of those teams where you never count them out.
0: No, that's, and the Guardians get the win 4-3 in extra innings. The Yankees, you know, took on the Tigers, and it went down like this.
8: Another long drive to left field. Looking up is Green. See ya! Another home run for Goldschmidt. And the Yankees lead 2-1.
2: Nothing can stop me. I'm all the way up.
5: That call courtesy of Yes Network. The Yankees win! The Yankees win! The Yankees win! Okay, can you tell them, Yanks fan? They yeah. beat the Tigers. Goldschmidt going 2-4 with those two home runs. And just good to always see when the New York Yankees are able to get in the win column.
0: That's right. The Angels took on the Orioles. And who doesn't like a walk-off?
7: And the next delivery, and that's a little tapper on the left side. It's stopped by the catcher. Can't get the tag on Shotterwell. No throw to first base, and the ball game is over. What a walk-off win for the Angels today. The two batters, the last two that put the ball in play, hardly hit it hard at all.
2: Nothing can stop me. I'm all the way up.
5: Hey, that call courtesy of Angels Radio, AM 830, Angels beating the Orioles 7-6, and that was the 12th come-from-behind victory for the Halos, 6th walk-off win. The pinch hitter Vaughn Grissom started the rally with an RBI single in the 8th, and Wade Meckler tied the game with a 2-run single, and boy, oh boy, like you said, it's nothing like hearing a walk-off, but this is something that it looks like

0: drives the ball out to left field. That's very deep, and it is gone. It slams off the Everett bank sign to left center field. Otto Lopez smokes a ball. His 33rd multi-hit game, and he caps it with a homer. And there's breathing room for the Fish on a beauty of a bomb. It's 4-1 Marlins in the bottom of the eighth.
1: Nothing can stop me. I'm all the way up.
2: That call courtesy of 104.3 WQAM, and the Marlins have low-key been doing it here in the month of June, 16-5 in their last 21 games. They're now just a game out of the wild card and six of their last seven. So you really just, and they've also won five consecutive home series. So they're starting to put a little something together there. Edwards snapped that 1-1 tie with the RBI against old Jacob deGrom, and it becomes another win for a crafty, spunky little Miami Marlins team.
3: Absolutely. That is all the way up. The NBA draft came to an end tonight after round two. And Tanitra, I get it. I understand that there are trades that can't necessarily be finalized and for a week and all this. We got to chill with the hats, though. Like, look, we know these and I'm sure that it probably happened once, but how often does a team agree to a trade, draft a player for a team, and that guy does not play for the team that did the trade? Never.
2: Yeah. And at first I was thinking, is it me? Because you and I, we were having this conversation. We, of course, were on together Monday night, and you're trying to follow because it's quiet initially, mm-hmm. right?
3: Right.
2: Monday night we're anticipating, and then we get the Giannis news, and then Tuesday night it's quiet for the top part of the round one of the NBA draft, and then all of a sudden it just goes bonkers. And I got to tell you, I thought it was me, like my head spinning, but then PJ Carlissimo, who was on the broadcast for us as well, he was saying the same. Like, they were literally working with their producer trying to keep up with it all, and it's like, come on now.
3: Yeah.
2: Let's just make this simpler. Yeah, the NBA always has to make it more difficult than it has to be.
3: For sure. I always love the shot of Shams every once in a while looking at his phone like, look, guys, there's a lot going on right now. Like, he's right. Even trying to figure it out. But it is in the books, and now we'll see what happens the rest of the offseason. She's Tanitra Batiste. I'm Emmett Golden. This is Game Night. Coming up next, SportsCenter All Night. That is straight ahead.
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2: Dansby!
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3: Sports Center all night. The NBA draft wraps up in Brooklyn.
6: When you look at the Eastern Conference, we're going to handicap it. New York is clearly in the top tier. Detroit, from a regular season standpoint, still in the top tier. Boston, still in the top tier. Let's see what happens with Jaylen Brown. And the Miami Heat, top tier, because they just got Giannis Antetokounmpo.
3: The U.S. men's national team preps for its final group stage game.
7: I think we achieved what we wanted, is to be, first of all, qualified for the next stage and then be first, you know? But now I think it's important to think in all the circumstances because what we are thinking is to win. Of course, qualify, but we want to win.
3: Ohtani takes the mound as the Dodgers face the Twins.
8: Swing and a miss, strike three. Big sweeper. Cut on by Lewis. He makes quick work of Royce Lewis, and there's one away in the Twins' second.
3: Plus, Olivia Miles leads the Lynx against the Mystics.
9: Miles whips a pass deep to the corner. McBride drains it. Her fourth three of the first half. She's got 14 points, and Minnesota back in business, tied up with the Mystics at the break.
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10: 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Wednesday, giving us a player going off on offense and a coach going off after a physical two-point loss. We'll have that on the way. But speaking of hoops, second half of the NBA draft, round number two. While the first round certainly gets the lion's share of the attention, there can be value in the second round.
11: And we see the second apron rearing its head again. Teams moving back in the draft. You know, just what's the big difference? $1 million here, $1 million there. You sign a player, you can make another pick. Some people trying to unload their picks. That's been kind of the theme of last night and tonight.
12: Yes, and second round picks have this great value, mainly because these are not guaranteed salary slots and a lot easier for teams that are closer and closer to that second apron.
10: Our Alan Hahn and PJ Carlissimo on the NBA draft on ESPN Radio. 30 more picks taken on Wednesday in New York. And now the dust settles. As for winners as we come out of the draft, our ESPN crew, Malika Andrews with Iman Shumpert, Brian Windhorst, Bobby Marks, and Jay Billis.
11: And we see this.
13: The truth is we really don't know the winners until years in the future, but I'll tell you what I liked. Obviously, at the top with A.J. DeBonsa and Darren Peterson. But if you go a little bit further down, I think what Chicago got was really good. Getting Caleb Wilson from North Carolina and then getting Dalen Swain. And, you know, a lot of people had Dalen Swain of Texas down a little bit further in the draft in the 20s, but they drafted him at 15. So they got a 3-and-D wing. And, you know, kind of who cares if you get the guy you want? Who cares if you got the fact? Get him at 15.
14: Mr. So I Chicago they did well. Over here doesn't care.
15: I'm saying, I like this guy today. I like this guy.
14: All right, we're going to bring him on to NBA
15: more. I like this guy,
14: often.
15: Man.
16: Yeah, I think good news for the Sacramento Kings. They've had zero luck in the lottery.
14: Yeah, they've needed some good
16: news. But some things have fallen their way. They've drafted pretty well the last couple of years. They really, really wanted Darius Acuff Jr. And there were two teams in front of them that could have drafted him in the point guard spot. He fell to them. They didn't have to trade up. They got their guy. They're thrilled about building around him.
14: Yep.
16: And then they traded in to the back of the first round to get Alex Caraban, to add another piece. And they may move on from Domantas Sabonis. We'll see. But they have Maxime Reynaud, and now they have Parabon to put in as a big man position. And I think they came out of the first night feeling really good about themselves.
14: Sacramento has not necessarily been synonymous with winning recently, and so for them to be
16: That's
14: your winner.
16: Being kind.
14: I'm trying to keep the good spirits going. One winner is me because we get a new Iman Shumpert nickname, which is something that I always look forward to. What you got, Iman? Somebody
15: yeah,
14: you're looking at.
15: My boy Visa, Caesar Salad, as I like to call him. Visa Salad. Visa Salad. That's what I'm going to call him. Visa Salad. But I really am intrigued with him as a draft pick, especially with him going as low as he did. Not to say he went low, like he didn't deserve high.
14: But he was mocked higher.
15: Exactly. And I want to highlight that true big man stuff, because in a world full of you have to please this guy with shots, you have to please that guy with plays, you have to please people, he's not one of those guys. And I think that those guys complement a guard so well. So for Atlanta to make that move and to grab him, it excites me. You know what I mean? I think that when you pair him with a CJ McCullough, a guy that can make the bounce pass, that pocket pass, and he can stay within that free throw line area, take a dribble, make a pivot, do a spin. Like, yep. Guys like that are valuable in this league. And I look at the makeup of the Hawks. I think about when they played the Knicks in the playoffs. And I'm saying, this guy can play right there at the lip of the rim. This guy can keep the ball alive. This guy can catch. This guy can rim run. It's just an exciting future for him.
17: I think for me, Memphis. I think with Cameron Boozer at number three, and then they go Kareem Lopez later in the first round, yeah. And then tonight, Richie Saunders with that early second-round pick, who probably has a first-round grade if he doesn't hurt his knee at BYU, and they get an older player there. I think we all know they've started this youth movement with Desmond Bane, Jaren Jackson Jr.
16: So traded for our beef stew. Try Isaiah Stewart.
17: And they added Isaiah Stewart, so you get some size there. But I do like what Memphis has done over the last couple of nights.
10: Memphis taking Richie Saunders, BYU's four-year starter, selected with the number 32 pick in the second round in Wednesday's second half of the NBA draft. SportsCenter all night, ESPN Radio. While our focus has been on the draft, there have been trades in the NBA this week, which have certainly caught our attention. There could be another one on the horizon. ESPN insider Shyam Charania.
18: LaMelo Ball of the Charlotte Hornets. His name is picking up steam around the league. I'm told the Charlotte Hornets are seriously engaged on multiple fronts with interested suitors in Ball. There have been multiple teams that have made aggressive offers this past week, and LaMelo Ball had a strong finish to last season. It really mirrored the Hornets' rise to the play-in tournament. So both sides finished the year in a good place. And my understanding is LaMelo Ball has wanted to be in Charlotte, but the offers are continuing to come in. And if the price is met, we could see potential movement here with LaMelo Ball in the coming days.
10: Keep our eyes on further action that could be coming down the pike in the wake of the NBA draft. Draft also giving us a clear signal of what's going on in the Western Conference. ESPN insider Brian Windhorst.
16: There were obviously going to be a bunch of potential franchise players taken at the top of this draft, and we had some new stars come into the league. But my takeaway, the absolute unfettered size race in the Western Conference. If you watch the two teams that were in the Western Conference Finals, the Oklahoma City Thunder and the San Antonio Spurs, both of them were obsessed with getting bigger. Adai Mara being there for the Thunder to take at the 12th pick, adding a 7'4" guy. They already have a couple of 7-footers. They took Tomas Sorber last year. He missed the season with injury. They're going to potentially enter next season with four different 7-footers, and they can play a lineup that would include two guys over 7 foot tall if they want. And then you look at the Spurs. They got Victor Wembanyama. You think they're done? They trade back into the draft at the end to get Taris Reed from UConn to be able to put out more size out there in addition to Jaden Quintance, what they drafted earlier. If you think you're going to get by with one or two centers in the Western Conference, I wish you luck.
10: And then there's the questions about what happens in the wake of the Giannis Antetokounmpo trade, for example, in Boston with Jaylen Brown still there because Giannis Antetokounmpo went to Miami. ESPN analyst Kendrick Perkins.
19: This relationship is over. There's no coming back to this. How many times is Brad Stevens and the Boston Celtics going to give Jaylen Brown the hug with the knife in his back, behind his back? Ooh. This is the second time that they tried to trade this man. And if I'm Jaylen Brown, I want out of Boston. I want out of Boston. I don't feel appreciated. And, yeah, a lot of it has to do with him running his mouth outside the lines. I'm pretty sure him doing the streaming is rubbing people the wrong way. But you can't come back from this. Like, it's too much animosity, too much heat going on in the middle. Jaylen Brown, to me, said things after they were eliminated that rubbed people the wrong way. Jason Tatum probably would never say it. But for him to say that it was his favorite season of all time while a guy is sidelined with an Achilles injury, that don't sit well with anybody.
10: A lot of eyes on Jaylen Brown as we head into the summer. Sports Center All Night, ESPN Radio, from the NBA to the WNBA, and some physical action Wednesday.
20: I mean, Caitlin to the ground, and that's a hand to the neck, and then Alyssa Thomas steps over. See, that's the kind of stuff that can incite some future trouble.
10: Future trouble. Hold that thought. Caitlin Clark even left this game in the second half with a back injury, played less than 5 minutes in the third, didn't play the fourth. Fever without her, seeing Phoenix rally.
21: On to the next play. That drive straight into the straight to the basket.
22: Two-possession ball game. Thomas makes it a three-possession ball game getting downhill.
10: USA Network on the call. Mercury, a 111-109 win over the Fever. For the Mercury, first time scoring at least 110 points in a game since 2016. And that was a three-overtime loss to Dallas. Alyssa Thomas, 24 points, 8 assists in the win. The Fever, third loss in the last four games. Caitlin Clark, 19 points, 8 assists before leaving. She took what appeared to be a couple of cheap shots in this one. And let's just say her coach, Stephanie White, not thrilled.
23: I'm not sure if it had any impact on the health or her health or not, but it was egregious. Number one, you got to call it. It's absolutely egregious and utterly disrespectful. And then number two, you're coming in here aware of what happened two nights ago, and that still happens? Absolutely unacceptable. Absolutely unacceptable. And the reckless closeout that they actually reviewed, and the foot still comes down on top of the defender's foot that wasn't upgraded? Absolutely disrespectful. We have a generational talent and a WNBA superstar who had two cheap shots right there that weren't called. And I just say again, absolutely unacceptable.
10: White saying the game on Wednesday continued a pattern of Caitlin Clark being officiated differently than the rest of the WNBA. And it also might be worth noting that the Fever and Mercury play again in 2 weeks. Mercury winning this one in a two-point game. Lynx winning a two-point game.
24: Miles now into the front court. Energy building on Minnesota's side the final couple minutes. And here comes the mid-range by Miles.
25: And a quick timeout. It's going to come from Washington. You could feel the momentum shifting to Minnesota on the road. And it is the rookie leading the way.
24: Miles, they clear it out for step back three. Yes! The spectacle with a late statement for the Minnesota Lynx.
25: It was a quiet first half for Olivia Miles, but when they have needed her the most down the stretch here in the fourth, the rookie continues to deliver.
10: That's how it sounded on WNBA League Pass. Lynx, a 78-76 win over the Mystics, who have a three-game win streak snapped. Lynx improving to 4-0 following a loss this season. Sports Center All Night, ESPN Radio. To baseball, Cubs and Mets playing two on Wednesday. And man, did Dansby Swanson have a day.
26: The 1-1. Swanson swings, drills one deep in the air to left. This is going to go! Grand slam! Dansby Swanson! His second home run of the ballgame, and the Cubs have blown it open! 10-3 now the lead over the Mets here in the eighth.
10: Dansby Swanson, 2-for-4, both the hits being home runs, drives in 7 to tie a career high. And that was just game one, which was a 10-3 Cubs win. What would he do for an encore?
26: 2-0. And a high drive hit to deep right center field. Going back, Beatty, at the track near the wall. He leaps. It bangs off the wall. Ramirez racing for third. Being waved home. Ball loose in the outfield. Swanson on his way to third base. Three run, I should say, triple. Cubs take the lead. Here's the pitch. Swanson line drive, base hit in the left center field. Kelly scores around third, racing home Ramirez. Two-run single for red-hot Dansby Swanson. And the Cubs now up 10-5 over the Mets here in the ninth. Swanson with four RBIs in the nightcap.
10: To go with the seven he had in game one, Cubs Radio Network. So if you look at Dansby Swanson's stat line, it goes all the way to 11. 11 RBI in the doubleheader, 15 RBI in the series, and there's still another game to go on Thursday. Oh, by the way, Cubs sweep the doubleheader, 10-3 in game one, 10-5 in game two. The Mets committing six errors in the second game. Each infielder had at least one. Six errors, most in a major league game since 2019, and for the Mets, their most in a game since September 1st of 2014. Giants and A's in San Francisco, a game that was decided by one swing in the bottom of the ninth.
0: The pitch.
10: Barracono, high drive. Left center field. It is gone! Victor Barracono walks it off with his second home run as a major leaguer. The Giants go deep twice in the ninth inning and steal a win from the A's. 2-1 the final. KMBR with the call. First career walk-off home run, and it was a 445-foot shot. Longest walk-off homer by any player this season. Giants' third win this season when trailing in the ninth inning or later. Speaking of late rallies, remember that time when the Phillies rallied in the top of the ninth to beat the Nationals? It was way back on, Tuesday. If you don't recall that, that's okay, because the Phillies did it again on Wednesday.
0: One ball, two strikes to Hill, the pitch. Swing and a fly ball deep, right center field. Wood back to the track, and the wall, it's gone! And they did it again! It's Derek Hill with a two-run pinch hit homer over the high wall and right. Deja vu in D.C. The Phillies take the lead in the ninth. It's 5-4.
10: 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They win consecutive games, trailing, entering the ninth in both. First time doing that in back-to-back games since 2013. For the Nationals, 23rd blown save this season. 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It's ESPN Radio.
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1: 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World Cup action continuing on Wednesday. Group A, Mexico gets another win. It's a 3-0 shutout. They'd already clinched the group prior to the game. Wins its three group stage games for the first time in World Cup action. They will play the round of 32 Tuesday in Mexico City. Their opponent to be determined. South Africa also winning on Wednesday, 1-0 over South Korea. South Africa finishes second in Group A with 4 points. They will face Canada in the round of 32 on Sunday in Los Angeles. Group C, Brazil, a 3-0 win over Scotland. Brazil wins the group with 7 points. They'll face the second-place team from Group F Monday in Houston. Morocco doubles up Haiti 4-2, finishing second in Group C with 7 points. And in Group B, on Wednesday, Switzerland, a 2-1 win over Canada. Switzerland wins Group B with 7 points. Bosnia-Herzegovina, a 3-1 win over Qatar, and Bosnia finishes third in Group B with 4 points. Qatar is eliminated from the tournament. Team USA returns to the pitch on Thursday against Turkey A. The big question, though, will Team USA have everybody? ESPN's Jeremy Schapp.
2: Look, it's one of the most scrutinized calf injuries in the history of American sports. You know, Pulisic hasn't played now in 12 days since the first half of the first group stage game against Paraguay. He missed the game against Australia. If he does not play at all tomorrow, and assuming he does play in the round of 32 knockout game next week in San Francisco, it will be a full 19 days between playing time. That's a long time. So he indicated today when he addressed the media that he is ready to play tomorrow and that all systems are in fact go.
3: Yeah, it's been tough, but I was able to support the team and watch them get an amazing result in Seattle. And now just back training, pushing every day so that I can be available for this next game. Like, I care, obviously, for this team so deeply, just like we all do, and I just want us to win, whether I'm playing or not playing.
2: The question is going to be, how much does he play, assuming that he does play? We were talking to Casey Keller earlier, the former U.S. goalkeeper. And I think the assumption is going to be it's not going to be 90 minutes. Maybe it's 30 minutes at the beginning. Maybe it's 30 minutes in the second half. But you want to get him out there. You want to get him moving. You want to get him some minutes. You don't want him to basically go 3 weeks between appearances.
4: So that's the Pulisic angle. There are some other tweaks that we could see from the U.S. lineup. What are you hearing about tomorrow's plans for this squad?
2: Well, there are almost certainly going to be some significant tweaks, if only because four of the United States' most important players, Tyler Adams and Chris Richards and Flo Balogun and Jedi Robinson, are all on yellow cards. So they don't want to risk anything. They're not going to be out there. It would be very surprising. Those four are not playing, and if Pulisic does play, he won't play the whole game. Beyond that, we're just going to have to wait and see.
1: 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Back to baseball. Angels, Orioles. This one was Baltimore's early.
5: The pitch cranked in the air to right field. There it goes again. Does it have the height? And it's the top of the wall. It's out. It's a home run. It bounced over, but Sayo's done it again. Like a field goal hitting the crossbar and bouncing in. Basayo clipped the top of the fence, up and over. It's a 5-2 Oriole lead.
1: 5-2 there in the third inning, but they would wind up going to extras and in the 10th.
6: And the next delivery, and that's a little tapper on the left side. It's stopped by the catcher. Can't get the tag on Schonewell. No throw to first base, and the ball game is over. What a walk-off win for the Angels today. The two batters, the last two that put the ball in play, hardly hit it hard at all.
1: Angels Radio AM 830 and WBAL with the Baltimore call. Angels, a 7-6 win, their 11th extra inning game this season. They've now won four of those 11. Orioles, 17 strikeouts pitching, their most in a game this season, but it's the Angels who win it with their sixth walk-off win this season, tying the Mariners, White Sox, and Padres for the most, second most in baseball They trail the Cubs, who have 9. Dodgers and Twins on Wednesday. Shohei Ohtani on the mound.
7: Ohtani is 3-2 pitch. Swung on and missed. Strike 3. A sweeper. Strikeout number 8 for Ohtani.
1: 8 strikeouts over his 6 innings of work. Getting a little offensive support as well.
7: 3-2 pitch to Betts. He swings and hammers one. Left center and deep. This ball heading back to the wall. It is gone. A home run. Mookie Betts. Home run number 9. And the Dodgers strike first. It's 1-0.
1: They wind up winning it 4-3. Their 7th series sweep this season. AM 570 LA Sports. Ohtani improves to 8-2 with the win. Diamondbacks and Cardinals.
8: And the first pitch swung on. That is hit high and deep out to left field. Velasquez going back. And there's his first career big league home run. Lou James Groover. It comes in the top of the 4th inning. And the Diamondbacks now with a 5-1 lead.
1: Arizona Sports 98-7. 9-4 would be the final. Arizona gets the win. All 9 starters with a hit in this one. Well, which draft pick will prove to be a hit? That's next. SportsCenter All Night continues. It's ESPN Radio.
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1: The Fever loses. Caitlin Clark leaves early. Her coach calling out a couple of cheap shots that were not called. Sources indicating the Hornets are talking with teams about moving LaMelo Ball. What a night on the diamond for Dansby Swanson and the Cubs. Cubs sweep a doubleheader. He drives in 11. 30 more picks taken in the NBA draft.
2: With the first pick in the 2026 NBA draft, the Washington Wizards select Anise Dibansa Jr.
3: It's what we've been working for since I wanted to play basketball. I wanted to make it to the NBA, and I've been working so hard to be a number one pick, but I mean, it's a stepping stone. I still got a lot more work to do.
4: He's a two-way player. He's physically mature. He's fiercely competitive.
5: AJ Dibansa is the complete package. He is going to become the face of the Wizards.
6: With Trae Young at the point, AJ Dibansa on the wing, and if you do have a healthy Anthony Davis, that's a playoff team.
1: Day one with a number of highlights, especially at the top of the draft. Day two, some maneuvering and 30 more picks. Of note, ESPN insider Brian Windhorst.
7: Two things. One, the right out of the gates, the Rockets moving up 8 spots to get Bruce Thornton out of Ohio State. That's a guy that I think they want to play right now. Yep. I think you could see him having a role. Basically, that's a first-round draft pick. Second thing is this maneuver that the Hawks pulled with Henry Vassar. Now, I don't know Henry Vassar's game the way you college guys do, but Vassar was going to go out of this draft. It looked like, you know, he was going to be a borderline first-round pick.
8: Yeah, that's where Jay had him.
7: What happens is when the second round picks, the team calls the agent and they say, two-way contract. Will you play for a two-way contract? You say no, then the teams are going to pass on him. And that's probably why Vassar was sliding. But at some point, it looks like the Hawks and Vassar got on the same page, had some sort of understanding, and then the Hawks made a maneuver to trade up. That is a very fascinating move. It may result in nothing. You know, I don't know. But the Hawks made maybe the most interesting move, and they feel like they got a steal tonight.
9: I think it's a pretty darn good selection for them. Mm-hmm. And to get him at 52, you know, to get a guy with size that can rebound and also can knock down a three, like he can step away and shoot. You're not going to get many of those guys late in the second round. So that's a coup for Atlanta.
1: And now as we step back and take a look at the draft in a more macro sense, ESPN analyst Sean Farnham.
10: I'm not saying this just because Wendy was sitting in this chair not that long ago and said essentially the same thing, but it's the teams at the top of the Western Conference. When you look at OKC and what they were able to do, but I love what the San Antonio Spurs did. I mean, getting Jaden Quaintance, who potentially could have been a lottery pick had he been healthy and played throughout the course of the season at Kentucky. He's a great defensive presence already. He needs to continue to grow at the offensive end of the floor, but the upside at a very young guy can impact the game moving forward and have the time to do that and grow in the Spurs system is huge. And then Reed's ability to out-muscle, overpower, and bring a strength interior presence to the San Antonio Spurs, I think adds another dimension there. So I really love what the San Antonio Spurs did.
11: What pick surprised you the most and why?
10: Listen, I think this was a draft that had very little surprise last night, to be honest with you. Everything kind of went to form. I think the only one that you could really point at is Morris Johnson going a little bit earlier than I think some people expected, but he had an incredible showing at the combine where you saw his overall athleticism, and then he demonstrated his ability to stretch the floor a little bit, something that he didn't show a lot of at Michigan. And when he shot the ball as well as he did at the combine, he left there with some momentum. He was able to carry that momentum throughout the workout process. And then when you look at his physical strengths of how he can dominate a game down low and his defensive abilities, rebounding the basketball, I understand why Dallas did it, but it was a little bit of a surprise to see him go as early as he did. Maybe three or four picks later, that's where we would have found him.
1: And of course, AJ Dibansa goes number one overall on Tuesday. Darren Peterson goes number two overall, Wizards and Jazz respectively. And as for the impact on the respective fortunes of those teams, to the guys at PTI.
12: All right, Wilbon, which team makes the playoff first, the Wizards or the Jazz?
13: I want this to be the Wizards because I can go six blocks and we can see the set. And they got a chance, Tony. I mean, with Trae Young, Keyshawn George, Anthony Davis in uniform.
14: Yep.
13: Sar. I know he's getting coming back. Alex Sar. Koulibaly. All right. And of course, you know, you just took the first player in the draft.
14: That's right.
13: A.J. DeBanza. You got Trey Johnson, Will Riley off the bench, presumably off the bench. Maybe they start. I'd like to take them. But, Tony, Utah, when you add Derek Peterson to Keyonte George, Walker Kessler, if they keep him, is a restricted free agent. Jaren Jackson Jr., who's been an all-star, maybe even defensive player of the year. Lauri Markkanen, and they got Ace Bailey, Kyle Filipowski, Isaiah Collier coming off the bench. But, again, Peterson with that crew, I think it's going to be Utah. I think Utah makes it next year playoffs.
14: How high up have you honestly predicted the Wizards could be this season?
13: Well,
14: how high?
13: If Anthony Davis and Trae Young play 50 games each,
14: sixth.
13: Now, I'm not going to the betting window.
14: You don't even have them in the play-in game. You have them in the playoffs.
13: Yeah.
14: They have vaulted from last. That's 15th
13: DeBanza
14: to sixth.
13: Is really good. Okay. He'll help each one of those other guys find their natural level one step down.
14: Let's talk about finding your natural level.
13: Okay.
14: We're going to find Anthony Davis' natural level. How many games? Do you think he's going to play more than 10?
13: I just said 50.
14: Okay.
13: You said that.
14: So that's a joke, right?
13: I like Anthony Davis.
14: Alex Sar, the number two pick in the draft.
13: You said he had moments last year?
14: He had some moments, but every single game that he has played in that uniform, the staff has tried to lose. So you don't know what he's got.
13: That's a fair point.
14: Right? You don't know what he's got.
13: That's a fair point.
14: Trae Young, terrific. Except the day he left Atlanta, Atlanta got better, and we could go through those numbers. DeBanza, yeah, sure, I would have picked him too.
13: Right.
14: But we have also heard from multiple people that Peterson will score more, that Boozer is a more complete player, and that Caleb Wilson has the greatest upside.
13: All four of them, they're like a rookie Mount Rushmore of them. I said Utah. I said Utah because if you put George in that lineup, the size and of Kessler, Jaren Jackson Jr., Lauri Markkanen, and...
14: Do you have them sixth in the West, like you have the Wizards sixth in the East?
13: Yeah.
14: Okay.
13: I think there's some teams that are going to take a tumble that I'm looking at going, I don't know about them. Now, young team...
14: I don't want tanking to prove to be the right thing to do.
13: And both those teams...
14: They both tanked.
13: They tanked.
14: When they played each other, it could have been a 50-45 game.
13: Issue something. San Antonio, which we talk about every day on this show, did they tank?
14: No.
13: They didn't tank
14: well,
13: to
14: not
13: get...
14: Well, not this past, not since they got
13: Wimbanyama. They tanked to get Wimbanyama,
14: yes, okay.
13: The player of a generation.
14: It's wrong. It's just wrong. It's wrong.
13: He's such a stickler for rules.
14: That's right.
13: That's it. We're done. Go Wizards, go Jazz. Back to you.
1: 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Speaking of the NBA, we had a couple of big trades earlier in the week. Now, Charlotte Hornets are engaged in trade talks with a number of teams that are aggressively pursuing guard LaMelo Ball. That, according to our Sham Sharania, talks around the Ball issue have picked up some steam. Hornets fielding some aggressive offers. If Charlotte's terms are met, a potential trade could develop within a day or two. Meanwhile, Lakers' Austin Reeves intending to sign a four-year, $185 million max contract to return to L.A. Reeves declined his $15 million player option, paving the way for the new max deal, the richest contract in NBA history for an undrafted player. ESPN insider Brian Windhorst.
15: The Lakers, I think, felt they had to do this now because there was a real sense that the Detroit Pistons were going to go after Reeves with a full max contract in the coming days. They were trying to move salary. That got the Lakers to go to this level. And so the interesting thing about the Lakers cap position, and I know it sounds strange, I'm apologizing that it's so complex, but Reeves signing for this amount of money does not affect their cap position. He stays on their books at $21 million, whereas LeBron James, every dollar that LeBron signs for is a dollar less than they can give other free agents. I know that that's counterintuitive, but that's just the way that it is. So the Lakers, as I just said, they've got to get bigger. And when you have a perimeter that has Austin Reeves and Luka Doncic on it, you need protection on the back line. The Lakers have to prioritize getting size, whether that's using it in straight free agency or whether that's trading for a player and absorbing salary. Every dollar that they give LeBron, they can't spend on that. Season plays out before the Lakers can articulate how much money they have to offer him.
1: And there's certainly been some movement this week in the NBA. Like Giannis Antetokounmpo traded to Miami, which leaves some questions regarding the domino effect.
16: My understanding is the Celtics were not willing to part with enough young players and assets to get a deal done. For the second time in 4 years, the Celtics have offered Jaylen Brown in a trade. If you're Boston, there is going to be fallout from this.
17: That's
16: going
17: to be a hard bridge to repair now.
1: Jaylen Brown was put out there as part of the package the Celtics were offering for Giannis Antetokounmpo, which obviously did not come to fruition. ESPN's Shyam Charania.
18: Jaylen Brown was offered for Giannis, and so that's not the end for him in trade rumors. The Boston Celtics are actively in conversations with interested teams in Jaylen Brown, and the sense that I get around the league is that the Celtics are having these discussions with a level of purpose. It doesn't mean that a trade is guaranteed, because Jaylen Brown has 3 years guaranteed left on his deal on a Supermax contract. And so finding the right suitor that meets the right price, that could take some time. But that time that it could take, that there could be urgency that develops on either side, because clearly it could rub Jaylen Brown the wrong way. This is someone that was the 2024 Finals MVP. He was a finalist for league MVP this past season, and now his name was back offered for Giannis Antetokounmpo. 4 years ago, he was offered for Kevin Durant, and so we should have clarity on Jaylen Brown here over the next few weeks. He is extension eligible if he is with the Celtics in July, so there's going to have to be some level of resolution by then.
1: Giannis Antetokounmpo dealt by the Bucks, who are rebuilding. As for next steps in Milwaukee, ESPN reporter Jamal Collier.
19: It's a reset for the Bucks, and really an end of an era after 13 years with Giannis Antetokounmpo as the face of the franchise, and really the past decade of trying to compete and win for championships. And that meant the Bucks really pushed in a lot of draft assets over the past few years in trades that they began to recoup in this deal. It begins tonight, starting a foundation of young players and using some of those draft picks going forward with pick number 10 and number 13, two lottery picks that'll be joining this team going forward. And this is what sources told me about the Bucks. They want to establish the foundation and what this team will look like going forward. That could include Tyler Herro. The team is certainly open to keeping him, especially to see how some of their young players really evaluate, you know, how they play next to Herro. Ryan Rollins had a good year for them last year. Usman Dang was good after the trade deadline. But they will also be listening to offers, to canvassing the league to see potentially what the market looks like for Herro as well going forward.
20: Well, what do you think is going to be Giannis's legacy?
19: The people in Milwaukee are going to always remember that 2021 championship, that 50-piece to cap it as well, the Nuggets order as well. But winning the Finals MVP, winning the first championship in 50 years to this city and this organization is what's going to endure. And look, this is even throughout the ups and downs of the past year, Giannis always professed his love for Milwaukee, for the organization that raised him as an immigrant coming to the States for the first time. And the organization did all they could to sort of not get to this point. But ultimately, with Giannis trying to compete for a second championship, he had to sort of move on. But he will always, I think, feel home and feel beloved back in Milwaukee.
1: Giannis Antetokounmpo heading south to Miami, joining the Heat deal that should be finalized in early July. SportsCenter All Night, ESPN Radio. Back to baseball. Brewers, a 6-5 win over the Reds for Milwaukee. That's four straight road wins, tied for the second longest road win streak this season. They are now 26-8 when recording double digits in the hit column. Second most wins in baseball in that scenario. Astros get past the Blue Jays 3-1. Astros scoring the go-ahead run on a pickoff error. Second instance where a team scores the go-ahead run on a pickoff error in the seventh inning or later. Pirates taking it to the Mariners.
21: Here's the pitch. Line drive right field, base hit. That'll do. That'll give the Pirates the lead. Andy Rodriguez into second base. Ball bounces past Rayleigh. He's into second with a double. Andy gives the Pirates a 2-1 lead in the fourth.
1: Pirates taking the lead there. They would pile on and win it 11-1. Sports Radio 93.7, The Fan. Pirates scoring 5 runs in the 4th inning, 4 runs in the 7th. 29 innings this season with at least 4 runs scored, tied for the with the Dodgers for the most in Major League Baseball. Yankees going long.
0: Another long drive to left field. Looking up is Green. See ya! Another home run for Goldschmidt. And the Yankees lead 2-1.
1: Paul Goldschmidt, the only player with multiple two-homer games against Jarek Skubal as the Yankees double up the Tigers 4-2. Skubal, six innings, gave up four hits, nine strikeouts, but three homers allowed in those four hits. Ties his career high in a game. Yankees with the 4-2 win on the YES Network. Guardians and White Sox went 10.
2: Here comes his 2-0 pitch. Swung on, bouncing ball, left side, base hit. That'll put Cleveland back in front as Halpin scores from third on the RBI single by Watson.
1: WTAM in Cleveland as the Guardians go on to the 4-3 win in 10, snapping a three-game losing streak and avoid getting swept on the road for the first time this season, their 14th road series. Well, what does Team USA do with their lineup on Thursday? That's next. Sports Center All Night. It's ESPN Radio.
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1: 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Lions cornerback Terrion Arnold is facing multiple felony charges, arrested Wednesday in Tampa in connection with robbery and kidnapping in early February. Tampa police previously arrested six other individuals, but they say Arnold was the primary conspirator. In a statement Wednesday, a representative for Arnold says he categorically denies any involvement in the matters underlying the allegations made against him. He maintains his innocence. His attorney says there's no credible evidence linking Arnold to the allegations. World Cup, Team USA back on the field Thursday against Turkey. Christian Pulisic said he's ready to play, although it's been tough.
2: It was difficult, of course, right after it happened. Obviously, it was such a, you know, crazy emotions, such a great start, and being with the team for that first half and then getting a great result. And then I didn't think it would be keep me out any longer, but it was just something that just kind of lingered. And, yeah, it's been tough, but I was able to support the team and watch them get an amazing result in Seattle. And now just back training, pushing every day so that I can be available for this next game. Like, I care, obviously, for this team so deeply, just like we all do, and I just want us to win. Whether I'm playing or not playing, I desperately want to win. Anything I can do to help. Like I said, those guys, they don't even need my help.
3: So, Christian, you feel you're good to go tomorrow?
2: Yeah.
1: Says he's good to go, but probably not ready to play 90 minutes. So, what's Team USA do? Analyst Casey Keller?
4: I don't think that they want him to go almost 3 weeks without playing competitive match. So if he truly is fit, and he seems to claim that he is fit, then I think you have to play him 20, 30 minutes and really kind of get him back into form into that round of 32, because you don't want him to have that long of a layoff before that big match.
5: We know the U.S. play a round of 32 match July 1st in Santa Clara. That's locked in. There's a 99% chance the opponent's Bosnia. What are your impressions of that matchup?
4: Well, Bosnia is kind of big and strong, and you know, they're very dangerous on set pieces. So yeah, it's an interesting matchup, but I think if the U.S. continues to show the energy that they've shown, the pace, how quickly they move the ball, I think they match up very well. They just have to be very smart defensively and avoid silly fouls in dangerous areas, because Bosnia will punish you if you give them enough set pieces.
1: 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WNBA Valkyries, a 77-66 win over the Dream, which has a four-game win streak, and Sky pull away from the Fire, 101-78.
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0: Number five.
1: WNBA, the Lynx with a two-point win over Washington. Olivia Miles contributing her seventh 20-point game of the season. WNBA League Pass.
7: Miles, they clear it out for step back three. Yes! The spectacle with a late statement for the Minnesota Lynx.
8: It was a quiet first half for Olivia Miles, but when they have needed her the most down the stretch here in the fourth, the rookie continues to deliver.
0: Number four.
1: Marlins double up the Rangers 4-2. Otto Lopez bringing in half of the runs with one swing. 104.3 WQAM.
9: Otto drives the ball out to left field. That's very deep, and it is gone. It slams off the Everett bank sign. To left center field, Otto Lopez smokes a ball. His 33rd multi-hit game, and he

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1: Cubs sweep a pair from the Mets. 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
2: The 1-1. Swanson swings, drills one deep in the air to left. This is going to go! Grand slam! Dansby Swanson! His second home run of the ballgame. And the Cubs have blown it open. 10-3 now the lead over the Mets here in the eighth.
0: Number two.
1: Back-to-back days, the Phillies rally to beat the Nationals in the top of the ninth. 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
3: One ball, two strikes to Hill. The pitch, swing and a fly ball deep right center field. Wood back to the track and the wall. It's gone! And they did it again! It's Derek Hill with a two-run pinch hit homer over the high wall and right. Deja vu in D.C. The Phillies take the lead in the ninth. It's 5-4.
0: Number one.
1: Giants, A's in San Francisco. If you're going to give your team the win, certainly appropriate if your name is Victor. KNBR.
4: The pitch.
5: Garcotto, high drive. Left center field. It is gone! Victor Garcotto walks it off with his second home run as a major leaguer. The Giants go deep twice in the ninth inning and steal a win from the A's. 2-1 the final.
1: And we left Hart in San Francisco. That makes SportsCenter, though. 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
5: When you look at the Eastern Conference, we're going to handicap it. New York is clearly in the top tier. Detroit, from a regular season standpoint, still in the top tier. Boston, still in the top tier. Let's see what happens with Jaylen Brown. And the Miami Heat, top tier, because they just got Giannis Antetokounmpo.
2: The U.S. men's national team preps for its final group stage game.
6: I think we achieved what we wanted, is to be, first of all, qualified for the next stage and then be first, you know? But now I think it's important to think in all the circumstances, because what we are thinking is to win. Of course, qualify, but we want to win.
2: Ohtani takes the mound as the Dodgers face the Twins.
7: Swing and a miss, strike three. Big sweeper. Cut on by Lewis. He makes quick work of Royce Lewis, and there's one away in the Twins' second.
2: Plus, Olivia Mouse leads the Lynx against the Mystics.
8: Miles whips the pass deep to the corner. McBride drains it. Her fourth three of the first half. She's got 14 points, and Minnesota back in business, tied up with the Mystics at the break.
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9: 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Wednesday, giving us a player going off on offense and a coach going off after a physical 2-point loss. We'll have that on the way. But speaking of hoops, second half of the NBA draft, round number 2. While the first round certainly gets the lion's share of the attention, there can be value in the second round.
10: And we see the second apron rearing its head again. Teams moving back in the draft. You know, just what's the big difference? $1 million here, $1 million there. You sign a player, you can make another pick. Some people trying to unload their picks. That's been kind of the theme of last night and tonight.
11: Yes, and second round picks have this great value, mainly because these are not guaranteed salary slots and a lot easier for teams that are closer and closer to that second apron.
9: Our Alan Hahn and PJ Carlissimo on the NBA draft on ESPN Radio. 30 more picks taken on Wednesday in New York. And now the dust settles. As for winners as we come out of the draft, our ESPN crew, Malika Andrews with Iman Shumpert, Brian Windhorst, Bobby Marks, and Jay Billis.
12: The truth is, we really don't know the winners until years in the future, but I'll tell you what I liked. Obviously, at the top with AJ DeBonsa and Darren Peterson. But if you go a little bit further down, I think what Chicago got was really good. Getting Caleb Wilson from North Carolina and then, getting Dalen Swain. And, you know, a lot of people had Dalen Swain of Texas down a little bit further in the draft in the 20s, but they drafted him at 15. So they got a 3-and-D wing and, you know, kind of, who cares if you get the guy you want? Who cares if you got the fact? Get him at 15.
13: Mr. So I Chicago thought they did well. Over here doesn't care.
14: That's what I'm saying. I like this guy today. I like this guy.
13: All right, we're going to bring him on to NBA more often.
14: I like this guy, man.
15: Yeah, I think good news for the Sacramento Kings. They've had zero luck in the lottery.
13: Yeah, they've needed some good
15: news. But some things have fallen their way. They've drafted pretty well the last couple of years. They really, really wanted Darius Acuff Jr. And there were two teams in front of them that could have drafted him in the point guard spot. He fell to them. They didn't have to trade up. They got their guy. They're thrilled about building around him.
13: Yep.
15: And then they traded in to the back of the first round to get Alex Caraban, to add another piece. And they may move on from Domantas Sabonis. We'll see. But they have Maxime Reynaud, and now they have Caraban to put in as a big man position. And I think they came out of the first night feeling really good about themselves.
13: Sacramento has not necessarily been synonymous with winning recently, and so for them to be your winner.
15: Being kind.
13: I'm trying to keep the good spirits going. One winner is me, because we get a new Iman Shumpert nickname, which is something that I always look forward to. What you got, Iman? Somebody you're looking at.
14: My boy Visa, Caesar Salad, as I like to call him. Visa Salad. Visa Salad. That's what I'm going to call him. Visa Salad. But I really am intrigued with him as a draft pick, especially with him going as low as he did. Not to say he went low, like he didn't deserve
13: higher. But he was much higher.
14: Exactly. And I want to highlight that true big man stuff, because in a world full of, you have to please this guy with shots, you have to please that guy with plays, you have to please people. He's not one of those guys. And I think that those guys complement a guard so well. So for Atlanta to make that move and to grab him, it excites me. You know what I mean? I think that when you pair him with a CJ McCollum, a guy that can make the bounce pass, that pocket pass, and he can stay within that free throw line area, take a dribble, make a pivot, do a spin. Like, yep. Guys like that are valuable in this league. And I look at the makeup of the Hawks. I think about when they played the Knicks in the playoffs. And I'm saying, this guy can play right there at the lip of the rim. This guy can keep the ball alive. This guy can catch. This guy could rim run. It's just an exciting future for him.
0: I think for me, Memphis. I think with Cameron Boozer at number three, and then they go Kareem Lopez later in the first round, yeah. And then tonight, Richie Saunders with that early second round pick, who probably has a first round grade if he doesn't hurt his knee at BYU, and they get an older player there. I think we all know they've started this youth movement with Desmond Bane, Jaren Jackson Jr.
15: So traded for our beef stew. Try Isaiah Stewart.
0: And they added Isaiah Stewart, so you get some size there. But I like what Memphis has done over the last couple nights.
9: Memphis taking Richie Saunders, BYU's four-year starter, selected with the number 32 pick in the second round in Wednesday's second half of the NBA draft. SportsCenter All Night, ESPN Radio. While our focus has been on the draft, there have been trades in the NBA this week, which have certainly caught our attention. There could be another one on the horizon. ESPN insider Sean Charania.
16: LaMelo Ball of the Charlotte Hornets. His name is picking up steam around the league. I'm told the Charlotte Hornets are seriously engaged on multiple fronts with interested suitors in Ball. There have been multiple teams that have made aggressive offers this past week, and LaMelo Ball had a strong finish to last season. It really mirrored the Hornets' rise to the play-in tournament. So both sides finished the year in a good place. And my understanding is LaMelo Ball has wanted to be in Charlotte, but the offers are continuing to come in. And if the price is met, we could see potential movement here with LaMelo Ball in the coming days.
9: Keep our eyes on further action that could be coming down the pike in the wake of the NBA draft. Draft also giving us a clear signal of what's going on in the Western Conference. ESPN insider Brian Windhorst.
15: There were obviously going to be a bunch of potential franchise players taken at the top of this draft, and we had some new stars come into the league. But my takeaway, the absolute unfettered size race in the Western Conference. If you watch the two teams that were in the Western Conference Finals, the Oklahoma City Thunder and the San Antonio Spurs, both of them were obsessed with getting bigger. Adai Mara being there for the Thunder to take at the 12th pick, adding a 7'4" guy. They already have a couple of 7-footers. They took Tomas Sorber last year. He missed the season with injury. They're going to potentially enter next season with four different 7-footers, and they can play a lineup that would include two guys over 7 foot tall if they want. And then you look at the Spurs. They got Victor Wembanyama. You think they're done? They trade back into the draft at the end to get Tyrus Reed from UConn to be able to put out more size out there in addition to Jaden Quintance, what they drafted earlier. If you think you're going to get by with one or two centers in the Western Conference, I wish you luck.
9: And then there's the questions about what happens in the wake of the Giannis Antetokounmpo trade, for example, in Boston, with Jaylen Brown still there because Giannis Antetokounmpo went to Miami. ESPN analyst Kendrick Perkins.
17: This relationship is over. There's no coming back to this. How many times is Brad Stevens and the Boston Celtics going to give Jaylen Brown the hug with the knife in his back, behind his back? Ooh, this perfect. This is the second time that they tried to trade this man. And if I'm Jaylen Brown, I want out of Boston. I don't feel appreciated. And yeah, a lot of it has to do with him running his mouth outside the lines. I'm pretty sure him doing the streaming is rubbing people the wrong way. But you can't come back from this. Like, it's too much animosity, too much heat going on in the middle. Jaylen Brown, to me, said things after they were eliminated that rubbed people the wrong way. Jason Tatum probably would never say it. But for him to say that it was his favorite season of all time while a guy sidelined with an Achilles injury, That don't sit well with anybody.
9: A lot of eyes on Jaylen Brown as we head into the summer. Sports Center All Night, ESPN Radio, from the NBA to the WNBA, and some physical action Wednesday.
18: I mean, Jaylen to the ground, and ooh, that's a hand to the neck, and then Alyssa Thomas steps over. See, that's the kind of stuff that can incite some future trouble.
9: Future trouble. Hold that thought. Caitlin Clark even left this game in the second half with a back injury, played less than 5 minutes in the third, didn't play the fourth. Fever without her, seeing Phoenix rally.
19: On to the next play. That drive straight into the basket, straight to the basket. Two possession ball game. Thomas makes it a three possession ball game, getting downhill.
9: USA Network on the call. Mercury, a 111-109 win over the Fever. For the Mercury, first time scoring at least 110 points in a game since 2016. And that was a three overtime loss to Dallas. Alyssa Thomas, 24 points, 8 assists in the win. The Fever, third loss in the last four games. Caitlin Clark, 19 points, 8 assists before leaving. She took what appeared to be a couple of cheap shots in this one. And let's just say her coach, Stephanie White, not thrilled.
20: I'm not sure if it had any impact on the health or her health or not, but it was egregious. Number one, you got to call it. It's absolutely egregious and utterly disrespectful. And then number two, you're coming in here aware of what happened two nights ago, and that still happens? Absolutely unacceptable. Absolutely unacceptable. And the reckless closeout that they actually reviewed, and the foot still comes down on top of the defender's foot that wasn't upgraded? Absolutely disrespectful. We have a generational talent and a WNBA superstar who had two cheap shots right there that weren't called. And I just say again, absolutely unacceptable.
9: White saying the game on Wednesday continued a pattern of Caitlin Clark being officiated differently than the rest of the WNBA. And it also might be worth noting that the Fever and Mercury play again in 2 weeks. Mercury winning this one in a two-point game. Lynx winning a two-point game.
8: Miles now into the front court. Energy building on Minnesota's side the final couple minutes. And here comes the mid-range by Miles.
21: And a quick timeout. It's going to come from Washington when you could feel the momentum shifting to Minnesota on the road. And it is the rookie leading the way.
8: Miles, they clear it out for step back three. Yes! The spectacle with a late statement for the Minnesota Lynx.
21: It was a quiet first half for Olivia Miles, but when they have needed her the most down the stretch here in the fourth, the rookie continues to deliver.
9: That's how it sounded on WNBA League Pass. Lynx, a 78-76 win over the Mystics, who have a three-game win streak snapped. Lynx improving to 4-0 following a loss this season. Sports Center All Night, ESPN Radio. To baseball, Cubs and Mets playing two on Wednesday. And man, did Dansby Swanson have a day.
22: The 1-1. Swanson swings, drills one deep in the air to left. This is going to go! Grand slam! Dansby Swanson! His second home run of the ballgame, and the Cubs have blown it open! 10-3 now the lead over the Mets here in the eighth.
9: Dansby Swanson, 2-for-4, both the hits being home runs, drives in 7 to tie a career high. And that was just game one, which was a 10-3 Cubs win. What would he do for an encore?
22: 2-0. And a high drive hit to deep right center field. Going back, Beatty, at the track near the wall. He leaps. It bangs off the wall. Ramirez racing for third. Being waved home. Ball loose in the outfield. Swanson on his way to third base. Three run, I should say, triple. Cubs take the lead. Here's the pitch. Swanson line drive, base hit in the left center field. Kelly scores around third, racing home Ramirez. Two-run single for red-hot Dansby Swanson. And the Cubs now up 10-5 over the Mets here in the ninth. Swanson with 4 RBIs in the nightcap.
9: To go with the 7 he had in game one, Cubs Radio Network. So if you look at Dansby Swanson's stat line, it goes all the way to 11. 11 RBI in the doubleheader, 15 RBI in the series, and there's still another game to go on Thursday. Oh, by the way, Cubs sweep the doubleheader. 10-3 in game one, 10-5 in game two. The Mets committing six errors in the second game. Each infielder had at least one. Six errors, most in a major league game since 2019. And for the Mets, their most in a game since September 1st of 2014. Giants and A's in San Francisco, a game that was decided by one swing in the bottom of the ninth.
1: The pitch.
9: Barracudo, high drive. Left center field. It is gone! Victor Barracudo walks it off with his second home run as a major leaguer. The Giants go deep twice in the ninth inning and steal a win from the A's. 2-1 the final. KMBR with the call. First career walk-off home run, and it was a 445-foot shot. Longest walk-off homer by any player this season. Giants' third win this season when trailing in the ninth inning or later. Speaking of late rallies, remember that time when the Phillies rallied in the top of the ninth to beat the Nationals? It was way back on, Tuesday. If you don't recall that, that's okay, because the Phillies did it again on Wednesday.
1: One ball, two strikes to Hill. The pitch, swing and a fly ball deep, right center field. Wood back to the track, and the wall, it's gone! And they did it again! It's Derek Hill with a two-run pinch hit homer over the high wall and right. Deja vu in D.C. The Phillies take the lead in the ninth. It's 5-4.
9: 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They win consecutive games, trailing, entering the ninth in both. First time doing that in back-to-back games since 2013. For the Nationals, 23rd blown save this season. Six more than any other team. Straight ahead, what to do with the lineup on Thursday? That's next. SportsCenter All Night continues. It's ESPN Radio.
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1: 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World Cup action continuing on Wednesday. Group A, Mexico gets another win. It's a 3-0 shutout. They'd already clinched the group prior to the game. Wins its three group stage games for the first time in World Cup action. They will play the round of 32 Tuesday in Mexico City. Their opponent to be determined. South Africa also winning on Wednesday, 1-0 over South Korea. South Africa finishes second in Group A with 4 points. They will face Canada in the round of 32 on Sunday in Los Angeles. Group C, Brazil, a 3-0 win over Scotland. Brazil wins the group with 7 points. They'll face the second-place team from Group F Monday in Houston. Morocco doubles up Haiti 4-2, finishing second in Group C with 7 points. And in Group B, on Wednesday, Switzerland, a 2-1 win over Canada. Switzerland wins Group B with 7 points. Bosnia-Herzegovina, a 3-1 win over Qatar. And Bosnia finishes third in Group B with 4 points. Qatar is eliminated from the tournament. Team USA returns to the pitch on Thursday against Turkey A. The big question, though, will Team USA have everybody? ESPN's Jeremy Schapp.
2: Look, it's one of the most scrutinized calf injuries in the history of American sports. You know, Pulisic hasn't played now in 12 days since the first half of the first group stage game against Paraguay. He missed the game against Australia. If he does not play at all tomorrow, and assuming he does play in the round of 32 knockout game next week in San Francisco, it will be a full 19 days between playing time. That's a long time. So he indicated today when he addressed the media that he is ready to play tomorrow and that all systems are in fact go.
3: Yeah, it's been tough, but I was able to support the team and watch them get an amazing result in Seattle. And now just back training, pushing every day so that I can be available for this next game. I care, obviously, for this team so deeply, just like we all do, and I just want us to win, whether I'm playing or not playing.
2: The question is going to be, how much does he play, assuming that he does play? We were talking to Casey Keller earlier, the former U.S. goalkeeper. And I think the assumption is going to be, it's not going to be 90 minutes. Maybe it's 30 minutes at the beginning. Maybe it's 30 minutes in the second half. But you want to get him out there. You want to get him moving. You want to get him some minutes. You don't want him to basically go 3 weeks between appearances.
4: So that's the Pulisic angle. There are some other tweaks that we could see from the U.S. lineup. What are you hearing about tomorrow's plans for this squad?
2: Well, there are almost certainly going to be some significant tweaks, if only because four of the United States' most important players, Tyler Adams and Chris Richards and Flo Balogun and Jedi Robinson, are all on yellow cards. So they don't want to risk anything. They're not going to be out there. It would be very surprising. Those four are not playing, and if Pulisic does play, he won't play the whole game. Beyond that, we're just going to have to wait and see.
1: 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Back to baseball. Angels, Orioles. This one was Baltimore's early.
5: The pitch cranked in the air to right field. There it goes again. Does it have the height? And it's the top of the wall. It's out. It's a home run. It bounced over, but Stiles done it again. Like a field goal hitting the crossbar and bouncing in. Basayo clipped the top of the fence, up and over. It's a 5-2 Oriole lead.
1: 5-2 there in the third inning, but they would wind up going to extras and in the 10th.
6: And the next delivery, and that's a little tapper on the left side. It's stopped by the catcher. Can't get the tag on Schonewell. No throw to first base, and the ball game is over. What a walk-off win for the Angels today. The two batters, the last two that put the ball in play, hardly hit it hard at all.
1: Angels Radio AM 830 and WBAL with the Baltimore call. Angels, a 7-6 win, their 11th extra inning game this season. They've now won four of those 11. Orioles 17 strikeouts pitching, their most in a game this season, but it's the Angels who win it with their sixth walk-off win this season, tying the Mariners, White Sox, and Padres for the most, second most in baseball They trail the Cubs, who have 9. Dodgers and Twins on Wednesday. Shohei Ohtani on the mound.
7: Ohtani is 3-2 pitch. Swung on and missed. Strike 3. A sweeper. Strikeout number 8 for Ohtani.
1: 8 strikeouts over his 6 innings of work. Getting a little offensive support as well.
7: 3-2 pitch to Betts. He swings and hammers one. Left center and deep. This ball heading back to the wall. It is gone. A home run. Mookie Betts. Home run number 9. And the Dodgers strike first. It's 1-0.
1: They wind up winning it 4-3. Their 7th series sweep this season. AM 570 LA Sports. Ohtani improves to 8-2 with the win. Diamondbacks and Cardinals.
8: And the first pitch swung on. That is hit high and deep out to left field. Velasquez going back. And there's his first career big league home run. Lou James Groover. It comes in the top of the 4th inning. And the Diamondbacks now with a 5-1 lead.
1: Arizona Sports 98-7. 9-4 will be the final. Arizona gets the win. All 9 starters with a hit in this one. Well, which draft pick will prove to be a hit? That's next. Sports Center All Night continues. It's ESPN Radio.
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13: Over to left field. See you later. Mike Trout, how's that to start the season?
0: To the All-Star game.
13: Oh, my goodness. He crushed it. Giancarlo Stanton and the American League with one swing has tied it up.
14: 457-foot home run. How much fun was that?
15: Oh, that was amazing.
0: Plus, every game of Major League Baseball's postseason.
13: Judge back some more. Leaping and he caught it. Out of here. Mookie Betts.
0: Until a champion is crowned at the World Series.
13: And the Dodgers have won it! Repeat champions for the first time in baseball in 25 years. The Dodgers are World Series champs.
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17: Rob Gronkowski is here, everybody. 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
1: Caitlin Clark leaves early. Her coach calling out a couple of cheap shots that were not called. Sources indicating the Hornets are talking with teams about moving LaMelo Ball. What a night on the diamond for Dansby Swanson and the Cubs. Cubs sweep a doubleheader. He drives in 11. 30 more picks taken in the NBA draft.
2: With the first pick in the 2026 NBA draft, the Washington Wizards select Anise Dabanza Jr.
3: It's what we've been working for since I wanted to play basketball. I wanted to make it to the NBA, and I've been working so hard to be a number one pick, but I mean, it's a stepping stone. I still got a lot more work to do.
4: He's a two-way player. He's physically mature. He's fiercely competitive.
5: AJ Dabanza is the complete package. He is going to become the face of the Wizards. With Trae Young at the point, AJ Dabanza on the wing, and if you do have a healthy Anthony Davis, that's a playoff team.
1: Day one with a number of highlights, especially at the top of the draft. Day two, some maneuvering and 30 more picks. Of note, ESPN insider Brian Windhorst.
6: Two things. One, the right out of the gates, the Rockets moving up 8 spots to get Bruce Thornton out of Ohio State. That's a guy that I think they want to play right now. I think you could see him having a role. Basically, that's a first-round draft pick. Second thing is this maneuver that the Hawks pulled with Henry Vassar. Now, I don't know Henry Vassar's game the way you college guys do, but Vassar was going to go out of this draft. It looked like, you know, he was going to be a borderline first-round pick.
7: Yeah, that's where Jay had him.
6: What happens is when the second round picks, the team calls the agent and they say, will you play for a two-way contract? Will you play for a two-way contract? If you say no, then the teams are going to pass on him. And that's probably why Vassar was sliding. But at some point, it looks like the Hawks and Vassar got on the same page, had some sort of understanding, and then the Hawks made a maneuver to trade up. That is a very fascinating move. It may result in nothing. You know, I don't know. But the Hawks made maybe the most interesting move, and they feel like they got a steal tonight.
8: I think it's a pretty darn good selection for them. Mm-hmm. And to get him at 52, you know, to get a guy with size that can rebound and also can knock down a three, like he can step away and shoot. You're not going to get many of those guys late in the second round. So that's a coup for Atlanta.
1: And now as we step back and take a look at the draft in a more macro sense, ESPN analyst Sean Farnham.
9: I'm not saying this just because Wendy was sitting in this chair not that long ago and said essentially the same thing, but it's the teams at the top of the Western Conference. When you look at OKC and what they were able to do, but I love what the San Antonio Spurs did. I mean, getting Jaden Quaintance, who potentially could have been a lottery pick had he been healthy and played throughout the course of the season at Kentucky. He's a great defensive presence already. He needs to continue to grow at the offensive end of the floor, but the upside at a very young guy can impact the game moving forward and have the time to do that and grow in the Spurs system is huge. And then Reed's ability to out-muscle, overpower, and bring a strength interior presence to the San Antonio Spurs, I think adds another dimension there. So I really love what the San Antonio Spurs did.
10: What pick surprised you the most and why?
9: Listen, I think this was a draft that had very little surprise last night, to be honest with you. Everything kind of went to form. I think the only one that you could really point at is Morris Johnson going a little bit earlier than I think some people expected. But he had an incredible showing at the Combine where you saw his overall athleticism. And then he demonstrated his ability to stretch the floor a little bit, something that he didn't show a lot of at Michigan. And when he shot the ball as well as he did at the Combine, he left there with some momentum. He was able to carry that momentum throughout the workout process. And then when you look at his physical strengths of how he can dominate a game down low and his defensive abilities, rebounding the basketball, I understand why Dallas did it, but it was a little bit of a surprise to see him go as early as he did. Maybe three or four picks later, that's where we would have found him.
1: And of course, AJ Dabanza goes number one overall on Tuesday. Darren Peterson goes number two overall, Wizards and Jazz respectively. And as for the impact on the respective fortunes of those teams, to the guys at PTI.
11: All right, Wilbon, which team makes the playoff first, the Wizards or the Jazz?
12: I want this to be the Wizards because I can go six blocks and we can see the Wizards after we leave the set. And they got a chance, Tony. I mean, with Trae Young
13: Keyshawn George, Anthony Davis in uniform.
14: Yep.
13: Sar. I know he's getting coming back. Alex Sar. Koulibaly. All right. And of course, you know, you just took the first player in the draft.
14: That's right.
13: AJ DeBanza. You got Trey Johnson, Will Raleigh off the bench, presumably off the bench. Maybe they start. I'd like to take them. But Tony, Utah, when you add Darren Peterson to Keyonte George, Walker Kessler, if they keep him, is a restricted free agent. Jaren Jackson Jr., who's been an all-star, maybe even defensive player of the year. Lauri Markkanen, and they got Ace Bailey, Kyle Filipowski, Isaiah Collier coming off the bench. But again, Peterson with that crew, I think it's going to be Utah. I think Utah makes it next year, playoffs.
14: How high up have you honestly predicted the Wizards could be this season?
13: Well,
14: how high?
13: If Anthony Davis and Trae Young play 50 games each,
14: sixth.
13: Now, I'm not going to the betting window.
14: You don't even have them in the play-in game. You have them in the playoffs.
13: Yeah.
14: They have vaulted from last, that's 15th,
13: DeBanza
14: to sixth.
13: Is really good. Okay. He'll help each one of those other guys find their natural level one step down.
14: Let's talk about finding your natural level.
13: Okay.
14: We're going to find Anthony Davis' natural level. How many games? Do you think he's going to play more than 10?
13: I just said 50.
14: Okay.
13: You said that.
14: So that's a joke, right?
13: No, I like Anthony Davis.
14: Alex Sar, the number two pick in the draft.
13: You said he had moments last year?
14: He had some moments, but every single game that he has played in that uniform, the staff has tried to lose. So you don't know what he's got.
13: That's a fair point.
14: Right? You don't know what
13: he's
14: got.
13: It's a fair point.
14: Trae Young, terrific. Except the day he left Atlanta, Atlanta got better, and we could go through those numbers. DeBanza, I would have picked him too.
13: Right.
14: But we have also heard from multiple people that Peterson will score more, that Boozer is a more complete player, and that Caleb Wilson has the greatest upside.
13: All four of them, they're like a rookie Mount Rushmore four of them. I said Utah. Utah, because if you put George in that lineup, the size and skill of Kessler, Jaren Jackson Jr., Lauri Markkanen, and...
14: Do you have them sixth in the West, like you have the Wizards sixth in the East?
13: Yeah.
14: Okay.
13: I think there's some teams that are going to take a tumble that I'm looking at going, I don't know about them. Now, young team,
14: I don't want tanking
13: issues.
14: To prove to be the right thing to do.
13: And both those teams...
14: They both tanked.
13: They tanked.
14: When they played each other, it could have been a 50-45 game.
13: Get you something. San Antonio, which we talk about every day on this show, did they tank?
14: No.
13: They didn't tank.
14: Well, not since they got Wimbanyama.
13: They tanked to get Wimbanyama, the player of a generation.
14: It's wrong. It's just wrong. It's wrong.
13: He's such a stickler for rules.
14: That's right.
13: We're done. Go Wizards. Go Jazz. Back to you.
1: SportsCenter All Night, ESPN Radio. Speaking of the NBA, we had a couple of big trades earlier in the week. Now, Charlotte Hornets are engaged in trade talks with a number of teams that are aggressively pursuing guard LaMelo Ball. That, according to our Sham Sharania, talks around the Ball issue have picked up some steam. Hornets fielding some aggressive offers. If Charlotte's terms are met, a potential trade could develop within a day or two. Meanwhile, Lakers Austin Reeves intending to sign a four-year, $185 million max contract to return to L.A. Reeves declined his $15 million player option, paving the way for the new max deal, the richest contract in NBA history for an undrafted player. ESPN insider Brian Windhorst.
15: The Lakers, I think, felt they had to do this now because there was a real sense that the Detroit Pistons were going to go after Reeves with a full max contract in the coming days. They were trying to move salary. That got the Lakers to go to this level. And so the interesting thing about the Lakers cap position, and I know it sounds strange, I'm apologizing that it's so complex, but Reeves signing for this amount of money does not affect their cap position. He stays on their books at $21 million, whereas LeBron James, every dollar that LeBron signs for is a dollar less than they can give other free agents. I know that that's counterintuitive, but that's just the way that it is. So the Lakers, as I just said, they've got to get bigger. And when you have a perimeter that has Austin Reeves and Luka Doncic on it, you need protection on the back line. The Lakers have to prioritize getting size, whether that's using it in straight free agency or whether that's trading for a player and absorbing salary. Every dollar that they give LeBron, they can't spend on that. So the LeBron may have to wait and see how the Lakers offseason plays out before the Lakers can articulate how much money they have to offer him.
1: And there's certainly been some movement this week in the NBA, like Giannis Antetokounmpo traded to Miami, which leaves some questions regarding the domino effect.
16: My understanding is the Celtics were not willing to part with enough young players and assets to get a deal done. For the second time in 4 years, the Celtics have offered Jaylen Brown in a trade. If you're Boston, there is going to be fallout from this.
17: That's
16: going
17: to be a hard bridge to repair now.
1: Jaylen Brown was put out there as part of the package the Celtics were offering for Giannis Antetokounmpo, which obviously did not come to fruition. ESPN's Shams Charania.
18: Jaylen Brown was offered for Giannis, and so that's not the end for him in trade rumors. The Boston Celtics are actively in conversations with interested teams in Jaylen Brown, and the sense that I get around the league is that the Celtics are having these discussions with a level of purpose. It doesn't mean that a trade is guaranteed, because Jaylen Brown has 3 years guaranteed left on his deal on a Supermax contract, and so finding the right suitor that meets the right price, that could take some time, but that time that it could take, that there could be urgency that develops on either side, because clearly it could rub Jaylen Brown the wrong way. This is someone that was the 2024 Finals MVP. He was a finalist for league MVP this past season, and now his name was back offered for Giannis Antetokounmpo. 4 years ago, he was offered for Kevin Durant, and so we should have clarity on Jaylen Brown here over the next few weeks. He is extension eligible if he is with the Celtics in July, so there's going to have to be some level of resolution by then.
1: Giannis Antetokounmpo dealt by the Bucks, who are rebuilding. As for next steps in Milwaukee, ESPN reporter Jamal Collier.
19: It's a reset for the Bucks, and really an end of an era after 13 years with Giannis Antetokounmpo as the face of the franchise, and really the past decade of trying to compete and win for championships. And that meant the Bucks really pushed in a lot of draft assets over the past few years in trades that they began to recoup in this deal. It begins tonight, starting a foundation of young players and using some of those draft picks going forward with pick number 10 and number 13, two lottery picks that'll be joining this team going forward. And this is what sources told me about the Bucks. They want to establish the foundation and what this team will look like going forward. That could include Tyler Herro. The team is certainly open to keeping him, especially to see how some of their young players really evaluate, you know, how they play next to Herro. Ryan Rollins had a good year for them last year. Usman Dang was good after the trade deadline. But they will also be listening to offers, to canvassing the league to see potentially what the market looks like for Herro as well going forward.
20: Well, what do you think is going to be Giannis's legacy?
19: The people in Milwaukee are going to always remember that 2021 championship, that 50-piece to cap it as well, the Nuggets order as well. But winning the Finals MVP, winning the first championship in 50 years to this city and this organization is what's going to endure. And look, this is even throughout the ups and downs of the past year, Giannis always professed his love for Milwaukee, for the organization that raised him as an immigrant coming to the States for the first time, and the organization did all they could to sort of not get to this point. But ultimately, with Giannis trying to compete for a second championship, he had to sort of move on. But he will always, I think, feel home and feel beloved back in Milwaukee.
1: Giannis Antetokounmpo heading south to Miami, joining the Heat deal that should be finalized in early July. SportsCenter All Night, ESPN Radio. Back to baseball. Brewers, a 6-5 win over the Reds for Milwaukee. That's four straight road wins, tied for the second longest road win streak this season. They are now 26-8 when recording double digits in the hit column. Second most wins in baseball in that scenario. Astros get past the Blue Jays 3-1. Astros scoring the go-ahead run on a pickoff error. Second instance where a team scores the go-ahead run on a pickoff error in the seventh inning or later. Pirates taking it to the Mariners.
21: Here's the pitch. Line drive right field, base hit. That'll do. That'll give the Pirates the lead. Andy Rodriguez into second base. Ball bounces past Rayleigh. He's into second with a double. Andy gives the Pirates a 2-1 lead in the fourth.
1: Pirates taking the lead there. They would pile on and win it 11-1. Sports Radio 93.7, The Fan. Pirates scoring 5 runs in the 4th inning, 4 runs in the 7th. 29 innings this season with at least 4 runs scored, tied for the with the Dodgers for the most in Major League Baseball. Yankees going long.
0: Another long drive to left field. Looking up is Green. See ya! Another home run for Goldschmidt. And the Yankees lead 2-1.
1: Paul Goldschmidt, the only player with multiple two-homer games against Tarek Skubal as the Yankees double up the Tigers 4-2. Skubal's six innings, gave up four hits, nine strikeouts, but three homers allowed in those four hits. Ties his career high in a game. Yankees with the 4-2 win on the YES Network. Guardians and White Sox went 10.
2: Here comes his 2-0 pitch. Swung on, bouncing ball, left side, base hit. That'll put Cleveland back in front as Halpin scores from third on the RBI single by Watson.
1: WTAM in Cleveland as the Guardians go on to the 4-3 win in 10, snapping a three-game losing streak and avoid getting swept on the road for the first time this season, their 14th road series. Well, what does Team USA do with their lineup on Thursday? That's next. SportsCenter All Night. It's ESPN Radio.
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1: 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Lions cornerback Terrion Arnold is facing multiple felony charges, arrested Wednesday in Tampa in connection with robbery and kidnapping in early February. Tampa police previously arrested six other individuals, but they say Arnold was the primary conspirator. In a statement Wednesday, a representative for Arnold says he categorically denies any involvement in the matters. Underlying the allegations made against him, he maintains his innocence. His attorney says there's no credible evidence linking Arnold to the allegations. World Cup, Team USA back on the field Thursday against Turkey. Christian Pulisic said he's ready to play, although it's been tough.
2: It was difficult, of course, right after it happened. Obviously, it was such a, crazy emotions, such a great start, and being with the team for that first half and then getting a great result. And then I didn't think it would be keep me out any longer, but it was just something that just kind of lingered. And, it's been tough, but I was able to support the team and watch them get an amazing result in Seattle. And now just back training, pushing every day so that I can be available for this next game. Like, I care, obviously, for this team so deeply, just like we all do, and I just want us to win. Whether I'm playing or not playing, I desperately want to win. Anything I can do to help. Like I said, those guys, they don't even need my help.
3: So, Christian, you feel you're good to go tomorrow?
2: Yeah.
1: Says he's good to go, but probably not ready to play 90 minutes. So, what's Team USA do? Analyst Casey Keller?
4: I don't think that they want him to go almost 3 weeks without playing competitive match. So if he truly is fit, and he seems to claim that he is fit, then I think you have to play him 20, 30 minutes and really kind of get him back into form into that round of 32, because you don't want him to have that long of a layoff before that big match.
5: We know the U.S. play a round of 32 match July 1st in Santa Clara. That's locked in. There's a 99% chance the opponent's Bosnia. What are your impressions of that matchup?
4: Well, Bosnia is kind of big and strong, and they're very dangerous on set pieces. So it's an interesting matchup, but I think if the U.S. continues to show the energy that they've shown, the pace, how quickly they move the ball, I think they match up very well. They just have to be very smart defensively and avoid silly fouls in dangerous areas, because Bosnia will punish you if you give them enough set pieces.
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0: Number five.
1: WNBA, the Lynx with a two-point win over Washington. Olivia Miles contributing her seventh 20-point game of the season. WNBA League Pass.
7: Miles, they clear it out for step back three. Yes! The spectacle with a late statement for the Minnesota Lynx.
8: It was a quiet first half for Olivia Miles, but when they have needed her the most down the stretch here in the fourth, the rookie continues to deliver.
0: Number four.
1: Marlins double up the Rangers 4-2. Otto Lopez bringing in half of the runs with one swing. 104.3 WQAM.
9: Otto drives the ball out to left field. That's very deep, and it is gone. It slams off the Everett bank sign. To left center field, Otto Lopez smokes a ball. His 33rd multi-hit game, and he caps it with a homer. And there's breathing room for the fish on a beauty of a bomb. It's 4-1 Marlins to the bottom of the eighth.
0: Number three.
1: Cubs sweep a pair from the Mets. Chicago with 10 runs in each game. 20 total runs. Dansby Swanson driving in 11 of them. 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
10: The 1-1. Swanson swings, drills one deep in the air to left. This is going to go! Grand slam! Dansby Swanson! His second home run of the ballgame, and the Cubs have blown it open! 10-3 now the lead over the Mets here in the eighth.

0: number one.
1: Giants, A's in San Francisco. If you're going to give your team the win, certainly appropriate if your name is Victor. KNBR.
2: The pitch.
1: Barracono, high drive. Left center field. It is gone! Victor Barracono walks it off with his second home run as a major leaguer. The Giants go deep twice in the ninth inning and steal a win from the A's. 2-1 the final. And we left Hart in San Francisco. That makes SportsCenter, though. Have you checked out Rich Eisen's new podcast presented by Gusto? 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That's next. 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
8: A walk-off homer in the bottom of the 14th inning. 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
0: From opening day.
8: Hammer to left field. See you later. Mike Trout, how's that to start the season?
0: To the All-Star game.
8: Oh, my goodness. He crushed it. Giancarlo Stanton and the American League with one swing has tied it up.
9: 457-foot home run. How much fun was that?
10: Oh, that was amazing.
0: Plus, every game of Major League Baseball's postseason.
8: Judge back some more. Leaping and he caught it. Out of here. Mookie Betts. Shohei Ohtani.
0: Until a champion is crowned at the World Series.
8: And the Dodgers have won it. Repeat champions for the first time in baseball in 25 years. The Dodgers are World Series champs.
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1: When you look at the Eastern Conference, we're going to handicap it. New York is clearly in the top tier. Detroit, from a regular season standpoint, still in the top tier. Boston, still in the top tier. Let's see what happens with Jaylen Brown. And the Miami Heat, top tier, because they just got Giannis Antetokounmpo.
0: The U.S. men's national team preps for its final group stage game.
2: I think we achieved what we wanted, is to be, first of all, qualified for the next stage and then be first, you know? But now I think it's important to think in all the circumstances, because what we are thinking is to win. Of course, qualify, but we want to win.
0: Ohtani takes the mound as the Dodgers face the Twins.
3: Swing and a miss, strike three. Big sweeper. Cut on by Lewis. He makes quick work of Royce Lewis, and there's one away in the Twins' second.
0: Plus, Olivia Mouse leads the Lynx against the Mystics.
4: Miles whips a pass deep to the corner. McBride drains it. Her fourth three of the first half. She's got 14 points, and Minnesota back in business, tied up with the Mystics at the break.
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5: SportsCenter All Night, ESPN Radio, the ESPN app, Sirius XM Channel 80. Wednesday, giving us a player going off on offense and a coach going off after a physical 2-point loss. We'll have that on the way. But speaking of hoops, second half of the NBA draft, round number 2. While the first round certainly gets the lion's share of the attention, there can be value in the second round.
6: And we see the second apron rearing its head again. Teams moving back in the draft. You know, just what's the big difference? $1 million here, $1 million there. You sign a player, you can make another pick. Some people trying to unload their picks. That's been kind of the theme of last night and tonight.
7: Yes, and second round picks have this great value, mainly because these are not guaranteed salary slots and a lot easier for teams that are closer and closer to that second apron.
5: Our Alan Hahn and PJ Carlissimo on the NBA draft on ESPN Radio. 30 more picks taken on Wednesday in New York. And now the dust settles. As for winners as we come out of the draft, our ESPN crew, Malika Andrews with Iman Shumpert, Brian Windhorst, Bobby Marks, and Jay Billis.
8: The truth is, we really don't know the winners until years in the future, but I'll tell you what I liked. Obviously, at the top with AJ DeBonsa and Darren Peterson, but if you go a little bit further down, I think what Chicago got was really good. Getting Caleb Wilson from North Carolina and then, getting Dalen Swain. And, you know, a lot of people had Dalen Swain of Texas down a little bit further in the draft in the 20s, but they drafted him at 15. So they got a 3-and-D wing and, you know, kind of, who cares if you get the guy you want? Who cares if you got the fact? Get him at 15.
9: Mr. Chicago, I thought they did well. Over here doesn't care.
10: That's what I'm saying. I like this guy today. I like this guy.
9: All right, we're going to bring him on to NBA more often.
10: I like this guy, man.
11: Yeah, I think good news for the Sacramento Kings. They've had zero luck in the lottery.
9: Yeah, they've needed some good
11: news. But some things have fallen their way. They've drafted pretty well the last couple of years. They really, really wanted Darius Acuff Jr. And there were two teams in front of them that could have drafted him in the point guard spot. He fell to them. They didn't have to trade up. They got their guy. They're thrilled about building around him.
9: Yep.
11: And then they traded in to the back of the first round to get Alex Caraban, to add another piece. And they may move on from Domantas Sabonis. We'll see. But they have Maxime Reynaud, and now they have Caraban to put in as a big man position. And I think they came out of the first night feeling really good about themselves.
9: Sacramento has not necessarily been synonymous with winning recently. And so for them to be your winner.
11: Being kind.
9: I'm trying to keep the good spirits going. One winner is me because we get a new Iman Shumpert nickname, which is something that I always look forward to. What you got, Iman? Somebody you're looking at.
10: My boy Visa, Caesar Salad, as I like to call him. Visa Salad. Visa Salad. That's what I'm going to call him. Visa Salad. But I really am intrigued with him as a draft pick, especially with him going as low as he did. Not to say he went low, like he didn't deserve
9: high. But he was much higher.
10: Exactly. And I want to highlight that true big man stuff, because in a world full of, you have to please this guy with shots, you have to please that guy with plays, you have to please people, he's not one of those guys. And I think that those guys complement a guard so well. So for Atlanta to make that move and to grab him, it excites me. You know what I mean? I think that when you pair him with a CJ McCullough, a guy that can make the bounce pass, that pocket pass, and he can stay within that free throw line area, take a dribble, make a pivot, do a spin. Like, yep. Guys like that are valuable in this league. And I look at the makeup of the Hawks. I think about when they played the Knicks in the playoffs. And I'm saying, this guy can play right there at the lip of the rim. This guy can keep the ball alive. This guy can catch. This guy can rim run. It's just an exciting future for him.
12: I think for me, Memphis. I think with Cameron Boozer at number three, and then they go Kareem Lopez later in the first round, yeah. And then tonight, Richie Saunders with that early second round pick, who probably has a first round grade if he doesn't hurt his knee at BYU, and they get an older player there. I think we all know they've started this youth movement with Desmond Bain, Jaren Jackson Jr.
13: So traded for our beef stew, Isaiah Stewart.
12: And they added Isaiah Stewart, so you get some size there. But I do like what Memphis has done over the last couple nights.
5: Memphis taking Richie Saunders, BYU's four-year starter, selected with the number 32 pick in the second round in Wednesday's second half of the NBA draft. SportsCenter All Night, ESPN Radio. While our focus has been on the draft, there have been trades in the NBA this week, which have certainly caught our attention. There could be another one on the horizon. ESPN insider Sham Charania.
14: LaMelo Ball of the Charlotte Hornets. His name is picking up steam around the league. I'm told the Charlotte Hornets are seriously engaged on multiple fronts with interested suitors in Ball. There have been multiple teams that have made aggressive offers this past week, and LaMelo Ball had a strong finish to last season. It really mirrored the Hornets' rise to the play-in tournament. So both sides finished the year in a good place. And my understanding is LaMelo Ball has wanted to be in Charlotte, but the offers are continuing to come in. And if the price is met, we could see potential movement here with LaMelo Ball in the coming days.
5: Keep our eyes on further action that could be coming down the pike in the wake of the NBA draft. Draft also giving us a clear signal of what's going on in the Western Conference. ESPN insider Brian Windhorst.
13: There were obviously going to be a bunch of potential franchise players taken at the top of this draft, and we had some new stars come into the league. But my takeaway, the absolute unfettered size race in the Western Conference. If you watch the two teams who were in the Western Conference Finals, the Oklahoma City Thunder and the San Antonio Spurs, both of them were obsessed with getting bigger. Adai Mara being there for the Thunder to take at the 12th pick, adding a 7'4" guy. They already have a couple of 7-footers. They took Tomas Sorber last year. He missed the season with injury. They're going to potentially enter next season with four different 7-footers, and they can play a lineup that would include two guys over 7 foot tall if they want. And then you look at the Spurs. They got Victor Wembanyama. You think they're done? They trade back into the draft at the end to get Tyrus Reed from UConn to be able to put out more size out there in addition to Jaden Quintance, what they drafted earlier. If you think you're going to get by with one or two centers in the Western Conference, I wish you luck.
5: And then there's the questions about what happens in the wake of the Giannis Antetokounmpo trade, for example, in Boston, with Jaylen Brown still there because Giannis Antetokounmpo went to Miami. ESPN analyst Kendrick Perkins.
15: This relationship is over. There's no coming back to this. How many times is Brad Stevens and the Boston Celtics going to give Jaylen Brown the hug with the knife in his back, behind his back? Ooh, this perfect. This is the second time that they tried to trade this man. And if I'm Jaylen Brown, I want out of Boston. I don't feel appreciated. And yeah, a lot of it has to do with him running his mouth outside the lines. I'm pretty sure him doing the streaming is rubbing people the wrong way. But you can't come back from this. Like, it's too much animosity, too much heat going on in the middle. Jaylen Brown, to me, said things after they were eliminated that rubbed people the wrong way. Jason Tatum probably would never say it. But for him to say that it was his favorite season of all time while a guy is sidelined with an Achilles injury, That don't sit well with anybody.
5: A lot of eyes on Jaylen Brown as we head into the summer. SportsCenter All Night, ESPN Radio, from the NBA to the WNBA, and some physical action Wednesday.
16: I mean, Caitlin to the ground, and ooh, that's a hand to the neck, and then Alyssa Thomas steps over. See, that's the kind of stuff that can incite some future trouble.
5: Future trouble. Hold that thought. Caitlin Clark even left this game in the second half with a back injury, played Less than 5 minutes in the third, didn't play the fourth. Fever without her, seeing Phoenix rally.
17: On to the next play. That drive straight into the straight to the basket. Two-possession ball game. Thomas makes it a three-possession ball game getting downhill.
5: USA Network on the call. Mercury, a 111-109 win over the Fever. For the Mercury, first time scoring at least 110 points in a game since 2016. And that was a three-overtime loss to Dallas. Alyssa Thomas, 24 points, 8 assists in the win. The Fever, third loss in the last four games. Caitlin Clark, 19 points, 8 assists before leaving. She took what appeared to be a couple of cheap shots in this one, and let's just say her coach, Stephanie White, not thrilled.
18: I'm not sure if it had any impact on the health or her health or not, but it was egregious. Number one, you got to call it. It's absolutely egregious and utterly disrespectful. And then number two, you're coming in here aware of what happened two nights ago, and that still happens? Absolutely unacceptable. Absolutely unacceptable. And the reckless closeout that they actually reviewed, and the foot still comes down on top of the defender's foot that wasn't upgraded? Absolutely disrespectful. We have a generational talent and a WNBA superstar who had two cheap shots right there that weren't called. And I just say again, absolutely unacceptable.
5: White saying the game on Wednesday continued a pattern of Caitlin Clark being officiated differently than the rest of the WNBA. And it also might be worth noting that the Fever and Mercury play again in 2 weeks. Mercury winning this one in a two-point game. Lynx winning a two-point game.
19: Miles now into the front court. Energy building on Minnesota's side the final couple minutes. And here comes the mid-range by Miles.
20: And a quick timeout. It's going to come from Washington when you could feel the momentum shifting to Minnesota on the road. And it is the rookie leading the way.
19: Miles, they clear it out for step back three. Yes! The spectacle with a late statement for the Minnesota Lynx.
20: It was a quiet first half for Olivia Miles, but when they have needed her the most down the stretch here in the fourth, the rookie continues to deliver.
5: That's how it sounded on WNBA League Pass. Lynx, a 78-76 win over the Mystics, who have a three-game win streak snapped. Lynx improving to 4-0 following a loss this season. Sports Center all night, ESPN Radio. To baseball, Cubs and Mets playing two on Wednesday. And man, did Dansby Swanson have a day.
21: The 1-1. Swanson swings, drills one deep in the air to left. This is going to go! Grand slam! Dansby Swanson! His second home run of the ball game, and the Cubs have blown it open. 10-3 now the lead over the Mets here in the eighth.
5: Dansby Swanson, 2-for-4, both the hits being home runs, drives in 7 to tie a career high. And that was just game one, which was a 10-3 Cubs win. What would he do for an encore?
21: 2-0. And a high drive hit to deep right center field. Going back, Beatty, at the track near the wall. He leaps, it bangs off the wall. Ramirez racing for third, being waved home. Ball loose in the outfield. Swanson on his way to third base. Triple. Cubs take the lead. Here's the pitch. Swanson line drive, base hit in the left center field. Kelly scores around third, racing home Ramirez. Two-run single for red-hot Dansby Swanson. And the Cubs now up 10-5 over the Mets here in the ninth. Swanson with 4 RBIs in the nightcap.
5: To go with the 7 he had in game one, Cubs Radio Network. So if you look at Dansby Swanson's stat line, it goes all the way to 11. 11 RBI in the doubleheader, 15 RBI in the series, and there's still another game to go on Thursday. Oh, by the way, Cubs sweep the doubleheader, 10-3 in game one, 10-5 in game two. The Mets committing 6 errors in the second game. Each infielder had at least 1. 6 errors, most in a major league game since 2019, and for the Mets, their most in a game since September 1st of 2014. Giants and A's in San Francisco, a game that was decided by one swing in the bottom of the ninth.
22: The pitch.
5: Barracuda, high drive. Left center field. Hit
1: Giants go deep twice in the ninth inning and steal a win from the A's. 2-1 the final.
5: KMBR with the call. First career walk-off home run, and it was a 445-foot shot. Longest walk-off homer by any player this season. Giants' third win this season when trailing in the ninth inning or later. Speaking of late rallies, remember that time when the Phillies rallied in the top of the ninth to beat the Nationals? It was way back on, Tuesday. If you don't recall that, that's okay, because the Phillies did it again on Wednesday.
2: One ball, two strikes to Hill. The pitch, swing and a fly ball deep, right center field. Wood back to the track and the wall. It's gone! And they did it again! It's Derek Hill with a two-run pinch hit homer over the high wall and right. Deja vu in D.C. The Phillies take the lead in the ninth. It's 5-4.
5: Sports Radio 94, WIP, Phillies win 5-4. They win consecutive games, trailing, entering the ninth in both. First time doing that in back-to-back games since 2013. For the Nationals, 23rd blown save this season. 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It's ESPN Radio.
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1: 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World Cup action continuing on Wednesday. Group A, Mexico gets another win. It's a 3-0 shutout. They'd already clinched the group prior to the game. Wins its three group stage games for the first time in World Cup action. They will play the round of 32 Tuesday in Mexico City. Their opponent to be determined. South Africa also winning on Wednesday, 1-0 over South Korea. South Africa finishes second in Group A with 4 points. They will face Canada in the round of 32 on Sunday in Los Angeles. Group C, Brazil, a 3-0 win over Scotland. Brazil wins the group with 7 points. They'll face the second place team from Group F Monday in Houston. Morocco doubles up Haiti 4-2, finishing second in Group C with 7 points. And in Group B on Wednesday, Switzerland, a 2-1 win over Canada. Switzerland wins Group B with 7 points. Bosnia-Herzegovina, a 3-1 win over Qatar. And Bosnia finishes third in Group B with 4 points. Qatar is eliminated from the tournament. Team USA returns to the pitch on Thursday against Turkey A. The big question, though, will Team USA have everybody? ESPN's Jeremy Schapp.
2: Look, it's one of the most scrutinized calf injuries in the history of American sports. You know, Pulisic hasn't played now in 12 days since the first half of the first group stage game against Paraguay. He missed the game against Australia. If he does not play at all tomorrow, and assuming he does play in the round of 32 knockout game next week in San Francisco, it will be a full 19 days between playing time. That's a long time. So he indicated today when he addressed the media that he is ready to play tomorrow and that all systems are in fact go.
3: Yeah, it's been tough, but I was able to support the team and watch them get an amazing result in Seattle. And now just back training, pushing every day so that I can be available for this next game. I care, obviously, for this team so deeply, just like we all do, and I just want us to win, whether I'm playing or not playing.
2: The question is going to be, how much does he play, assuming that he does play? We were talking to Casey Keller earlier, the former U.S. goalkeeper. And I think the assumption is going to be, it's not going to be 90 minutes. Maybe it's 30 minutes at the beginning. Maybe it's 30 minutes in the second half. But you want to get him out there. You want to get him moving. You want to get him some minutes. You don't want him to basically go 3 weeks between appearances.
4: So that's the Pulisic angle. There are some other tweaks that we could see from the U.S. lineup. What are you hearing about tomorrow's plans for this squad?
2: Well, there are almost certainly going to be some significant tweaks, if only because four of the United States' most important players, Tyler Adams and Chris Richards and Flo Balogun and Jedi Robinson, are all on yellow cards. So they don't want to risk anything. They're not going to be out there. It would be very surprising. Those four are not playing. And if Pulisic does play, he won't play the whole game. Beyond that, we're just going to have to wait and see.
1: 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SportsCenter All Night, ESPN Radio. Back to baseball. Angels, Orioles. This one was Baltimore's early.
5: The pitch cranked in the air to right field. There it goes again. Does it have the height? And it's the top of the wall. It's out. It's a home run. It bounced over, but Sayo's done it again. Like a field goal hitting the crossbar and bouncing in. Basayo clipped the top of the fence, up and over. It's a 5-2 Oriole lead.
1: 5-2 there in the third inning, but they would wind up going to extras and in the 10th.
6: And the next delivery, and that's a little tapper on the left side. It's stopped by the catcher. Can't get the tag on Chatterwell. No throw to first base, and the ball game is over. What a walk-off win for the Angels today. The two batters, the last two that put the ball in play, hardly hit it hard at all.
1: Angels Radio AM 830 and WBAL with the Baltimore call. Angels, a 7-6 win, their 11th extra inning game this season. They've now won four of those 11. Orioles, 17 strikeouts pitching, their most in a game this season, but it's the Angels who win it with their sixth walk-off win this season, tying the Mariners, White Sox, and Padres for the most, second most in baseball. They trail the Cubs, who have 9. Dodgers and Twins on Wednesday. Shohei Ohtani on the mound.
7: Ohtani's 3-2 pitch. Swung on and missed. Strike 3. A sweeper. Strikeout number 8 for Ohtani.
1: 8 strikeouts over his 6 innings of work. Getting a little offensive support as well.
7: 3-2 pitch to Betts. He swings and hammers one. Left center and deep. This ball heading back to the wall. It is gone. A home run. Mookie Betts. Home run number 9. And the Dodgers strike first. It's 1-0.
1: They wind up winning it 4-3. Their 7th series sweep this season. AM 570 LA Sports. Ohtani improves to 8-2 with the win. Diamondbacks and Cardinals.
8: And the first pitch swung on. That is hit high and deep out to left field. Velasquez going back. And there's his first career big league home run. Lou James Groover. It comes in the top of the 4th inning. And the Diamondbacks now with a 5-1 lead.
1: Arizona Sports 98-7. 9-4 will be the final. Arizona gets the win. All 9 starters with a hit in this one. Well, which draft pick will prove to be a hit? That's next. SportsCenter All Night continues. It's ESPN Radio.
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1: Caitlin Clark leaves early. Her coach calling out a couple of cheap shots that were not called. Sources indicating the Hornets are talking with teams about moving LaMelo Ball. What a night on the diamond for Dansby Swanson and the Cubs. Cubs sweep a doubleheader. He drives in 11. 30 more picks taken in the NBA draft.
2: With the first pick in the 2026 NBA draft, the Washington Wizards select Anise Dibansa Jr.
3: This is what we've been working for since I wanted to play basketball. I wanted to make it to the NBA, and I've been working so hard to be a number one pick, but I mean, it's a stepping stone. I still got a lot more work to do.
4: He's a two-way player. He's physically mature. He's fiercely competitive.
5: AJ Dibansa is the complete package. He is going to become the face of the Wizards. With Trae Young at the point, AJ Dibansa on the wing, and if you do have a healthy Anthony Davis, that's a playoff team.
1: Day one with a number of highlights, especially at the top of the draft. Day two, some maneuvering and 30 more picks. Of note, ESPN insider Brian Windhorst.
6: Two things. One, the right out of the gates, the Rockets moving up 8 spots to get Bruce Thornton out of Ohio State. That's a guy that I think they want to play right now. Yep. I think you could see him having a role. Basically, that's a first-round draft pick. Second thing is this maneuver that the Hawks pulled with Henry Vassar. Now, I don't know Henry Vassar's game the way you college guys do, but Vassar was going to go out of this draft. It looked like, you know, he was going to be a borderline first-round pick.
7: Yeah, that's where Jay had him.
6: What happens is when the second round picks, the team calls the agent and they say, will you play for a two-way contract? Will you play for a two-way contract? If you say no, then the teams are going to pass on him. And that's probably why Vassar was sliding. But at some point, it looks like the Hawks and Vassar got on the same page, had some sort of understanding, and then the Hawks made a maneuver to trade up. That is a very fascinating move. It may result in nothing. You know, I don't know. But the Hawks made maybe the most interesting move, and they feel like they got a steal tonight.
8: I think it's a pretty darn good selection for them. Mm-hmm. And to get him at 52, you know, to get a guy with size that can rebound and also can knock down a three, like he can step away and shoot. You're not going to get many of those guys late in the second round. So that's a coup for Atlanta.
1: And now as we step back and take a look at the draft in a more macro sense, ESPN analyst Sean Farnham.
9: I'm not saying this just because Wendy was sitting in this chair not that long ago and said essentially the same thing, but it's the teams at the top of the Western Conference. When you look at OKC and what they were able to do, but I love what the San Antonio Spurs did. I mean, getting Jaden Quaintance, who potentially could have been a lottery pick had he been healthy and played throughout the course of the season at Kentucky. He's a great defensive presence already. He needs to continue to grow at the offensive end of the floor, but the upside at a very young guy can impact the game moving forward and have the time to do that and grow in the Spurs system is huge. And then Reed's ability to out-muscle, overpower, and bring a strength interior presence to the San Antonio Spurs, I think adds another dimension there. So I really love what the San Antonio Spurs did.
10: What pick surprised you the most and why?
9: Listen, I think this was a draft that had very little surprise last night, to be honest with you. Everything kind of went to form. I think the only one that you could really point at is Morris Johnson going a little bit earlier than I think some people expected. But he had an incredible showing at the Combine where you saw his overall athleticism. And then he demonstrated his ability to stretch the floor a little bit, something that he didn't show a lot of at Michigan. And when he shot the ball as well as he did at the Combine, he left there with some momentum. He was able to carry that momentum throughout the workout process. And then when you look at his physical strengths of how he can dominate a game down low and his defensive abilities, rebounding the basketball, I understand why Dallas did it, but it was a little bit of a surprise to see him go as early as he did. Maybe three or four picks later, that's where we would have found him.
1: And of course, AJ Dibansa goes number one overall on Tuesday. Darren Peterson goes number two overall, Wizards and Jazz respectively. And as for the impact on the respective fortunes of those teams, to the guys at PTI.
11: All right, Wilbon, which team makes the playoff first, the Wizards or the Jazz?
12: I want this to be the Wizards because I can go six blocks and we can see the Wizards after we leave the set. And they got a chance, Tony. I mean, with Trae Young, Keyshawn George, Anthony Davis in uniform.
11: Yep.
12: Sar, I know he's Alex Starr. Koulibaly, all right? And, of course, you know, you just took the first player in the draft.
13: That's right.
12: A.J. DeBanza. You got Trey Johnson, Will Riley off the bench, presumably off the bench. Maybe they start. I'd like to take them. But, Tony, Utah, when you add Darren Peterson to Keyonte George, Walker Kessler, if they keep him, is a restricted free agent. Jaren Jackson Jr., who's been an all-star, maybe even defensive player of the year. Lauri Markkanen, and they got Ace Bailey, Kyle Filipowski, Isaiah Collier coming off the bench. But again, Peterson with that crew, I think it's going to be Utah. I think Utah makes it next year, playoffs.
13: How high up have you honestly predicted the Wizards could be this season?
12: Well,
13: how high?
12: If Anthony Davis and Trae Young play 50 games each, sixth.
13: Sixth.
12: Now, I'm not going to the betting window.
13: You don't even have them in the play-in game. You have them in the playoffs.
12: Yeah.
13: They have vaulted from last, that's 15th,
12: DeBanza
13: to sixth.
12: Is really good. Okay. He'll help each one of those other guys find their natural level one step down.
13: Let's talk about finding your natural level.
12: Okay.
13: Where are you going to find Anthony Davis' natural level? How many games? Do you think he's going to play more than 10?
12: I just said 50.
13: Okay.
12: You said that.
13: So that's a joke, right?
12: I like Anthony Davis.
13: Alex Saar, the number two pick in the draft.
12: You said he had moments last year?
13: He had some moments, but every single game that he has played in that uniform, the staff has tried to lose. So you don't know what he's got.
12: That's a fair point.
13: Right? You don't know what
12: he's got. That's a fair point.
13: Trae Young, terrific. Except the day he left Atlanta, Atlanta got better, and we could go through those numbers. DeBanza, I would have picked him too.
12: Right.
13: But we have also heard from multiple people that Peterson will score more, that Boozer is a more complete player, and that Caleb Wilson has the greatest upside.
12: All four of them, they're like a rookie Mount Rushmore right there, the four of them. I said Utah. I said Utah because if you put George in Atlanta, the size and skill of Kessler, Jaren Jackson Jr., Lauri Markkanen, and...
13: Do you have them sixth in the West, like you have the Wizards sixth in the East?
12: Yeah.
13: Okay.
12: I think there's some teams that are going to take a tumble that I'm looking at going, I don't know about them. Now, young team,
13: I don't want tanking to prove to be the right thing to do.
12: And both those teams...
13: They both tanked.
12: They tanked.
13: When they played each other, it could have been a 50-45 game.
12: Issue something. San Antonio, which we talk about every day on this show, did they tank?
13: No.
12: They didn't tank
13: well,
12: to
13: not
12: get
13: this past, not since they got
12: they tanked to get Wembanyama,
13: yes, okay.
12: The player of a generation.
13: It's wrong. It's just wrong. It's wrong.
12: He's such a stickler for rules.
13: That's right.
12: Rules. We're done. Go Wizards, go Jazz. Back to you.
1: 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Speaking of the NBA, we had a couple of big trades earlier in the week. Now, Charlotte Hornets are engaged in trade talks with a number of teams that are aggressively pursuing guard LaMelo Ball. That, according to our Sham Sharania, talks around the Ball issue have picked up some steam. Hornets fielding some aggressive offers. If Charlotte's terms are met, a potential trade could develop within a day or two. Meanwhile, Lakers' Austin Reeves intending to sign a four-year, $185 million max contract to return to L.A. Reeves declined his $15 million player option, paving the way for the new max deal, the richest contract in NBA history for an undrafted player. ESPN insider Brian Windhorst.
14: The Lakers, I think, felt they had to do this now because there was a real sense that the Detroit Pistons were going to go after Reeves with a full max contract in the coming days. They were trying to move salary. That got the Lakers to go to this level. And so the interesting thing about the Lakers cap position, and I know it sounds strange, I'm apologizing that it's so complex, but Reeves signing for this amount of money does not affect their cap position. He stays on their books at $21 million, whereas LeBron James, every dollar that LeBron signs for is a dollar less than they can give other free agents. I know that that's counterintuitive, but that's just the way that it is. So the Lakers, as I just said, they've got to get bigger. And when you have a perimeter that has Austin Reeves and Luka Doncic on it, you need protection on the back line. The Lakers have to prioritize getting size, whether that's using it in straight free agency or whether that's trading for a player and absorbing salary. Every dollar that they give LeBron, they can't spend on that. So the LeBron may have to wait and see how the Lakers offseason plays out before the Lakers can articulate how much money they have to offer him.
1: And there's certainly been some movement this week in the NBA, like Giannis Antetokounmpo traded to Miami, which leaves some questions regarding the domino effect.
15: My understanding is the Celtics were not willing to part with enough young players and assets to get a deal done. For the second time in 4 years, the Celtics have offered Jaylen Brown in a trade. If you're Boston, there is going to be fallout from this.
16: That's
15: going
16: to be a hard bridge to repair now.
1: Jaylen Brown was put out there as part of the package the Celtics were offering for Giannis Antetokounmpo, which obviously did not come to fruition. ESPN Shams Charania.
17: Jaylen Brown was offered for Giannis, and so that's not the end for him in trade rumors. The Boston Celtics are actively in conversations with interested teams in Jaylen Brown, and the sense that I get around the league is that the Celtics are having these discussions with a level of purpose. It doesn't mean that a trade is guaranteed, because Jaylen Brown has 3 years guaranteed left on his deal on a Supermax contract, and so finding the right suitor that meets the right price, that could take some time, but that time that it could take, that there could be urgency that develops on either side, because clearly it could rub Jaylen Brown the wrong way. This is someone that was the 2024 Finals MVP. He was a finalist for league MVP this past season, and now his name was back offered for Giannis Antetokounmpo. 4 years ago, he was offered for Kevin Durant, and so we should have clarity on Jaylen Brown here over the next few weeks. He is extension eligible if he is with the Celtics in July, so there's going to have to be some level of resolution by then.
1: Giannis Antetokounmpo dealt by the Bucks, who are rebuilding. As for next steps in Milwaukee, ESPN reporter Jamal Collier.
18: It's a reset for the Bucks, and really an end of an era after 13 years with Giannis Antetokounmpo as the face of the franchise, and really the past decade of trying to compete and win for championships. And that meant the Bucks really pushed in a lot of draft assets over the past few years in trades that they began to recoup in this deal. It begins tonight, starting a foundation of young players and using some of those draft picks going forward with pick number 10 and number 13, two lottery picks that'll be joining this team going forward. And this is what sources told me about the Bucks. They want to establish the foundation and what this team will look like going forward. That could include Tyler Hero. The team is certainly open to keeping him, especially to see how some of their young players really evaluate, you know, how they play next to Hero. Ryan Rollins had a good year for them last year. Usman Dang was good after the trade deadline. But they will also be listening to offers, to canvassing the league to see potentially what the market looks like for Hero as well going forward.
19: Well, what do you think is going to be Giannis's legacy?
18: The people in Milwaukee are going to always remember that 2021 championship, that 50-piece to cap it as well, the Nuggets order as well. But winning the Finals MVP, winning the first championship in 50 years to this city and this organization is what's going to endure. And look, this is a, you know, even throughout the ups and downs of the past year, Giannis always professed his love for Milwaukee, for the organization that raised him as an immigrant coming to the States for the first time. And the organization did all they could to sort of not get to this point. But ultimately, with Giannis trying to compete for a second championship, he had to sort of move on. But he will always, I think, feel home and feel beloved back in Milwaukee.
1: Giannis Antetokounmpo heading south to Miami, joining the Heat deal that should be finalized in early July. SportsCenter All Night, ESPN Radio. Back to baseball. Brewers, a 6-5 win over the Reds for Milwaukee. That's four straight road wins, tied for the second longest road win streak this season. They are now 26-8 when recording double digits in the hit column. Second most wins in baseball in that scenario. Astros get past the Blue Jays 3-1. Astros scoring the go-ahead run on a pickoff error. Second instance where a team scores the go-ahead run on a pickoff error in the seventh inning or later. Pirates taking it to the Mariners.
20: Here's the pitch. Line drive right field, base hit. That'll do. That'll give the Pirates the lead. Andy Rodriguez into second base. Ball bounces past Raley. He's into second with a double. Andy gives the Pirates a 2-1 lead in the fourth.
1: Pirates taking the lead there. They would pile on and win it 11-1. Sports Radio 93.7, The Fan. Pirates scoring 5 runs in the fourth inning, 4 runs in the seventh. 29 innings this season with at least 4 runs scored, tied for the with the Dodgers for the most in Major League Baseball. Yankees going long.
0: Another long drive to left field. Looking up is Green. See ya! Another home run for Goldschmidt. And the Yankees lead 2-1.
1: Paul Goldschmidt, the only player with multiple two-homer games against Jarek Skubal as the Yankees double up the Tigers 4-2. Skubal's six innings, gave up four hits, nine strikeouts, but three homers allowed in those four hits. Ties his career high in a game. Yankees with the 4-2 win on the YES Network. Guardians and White Sox went 10.
21: Here comes his 2-0 pitch. Swung on, bouncing ball, left side, base hit. That'll put Cleveland back in front as Halpin scores from third on the RBI single by Watson.
1: WTAM in Cleveland as the Guardians go on to the 4-3 win in 10, snapping a three-game losing streak and avoid getting swept on the road for the first time this season, their 14th road series. Well, what does Team USA do with their lineup on Thursday? That's next. SportsCenter All Night. It's ESPN Radio.
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1: 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Lions cornerback Terrion Arnold is facing multiple felony charges, arrested Wednesday in Tampa in connection with robbery and kidnapping in early February. Tampa police previously arrested six other individuals, but they say Arnold was the primary conspirator. In a statement Wednesday, a representative for Arnold says he categorically denies any involvement in the matters. Underlying the allegations made against him, he maintains his innocence. His attorney says there's no credible evidence linking Arnold to the allegations. World Cup, Team USA back on the field Thursday against Turkey. Christian Pulisic said he's ready to play, although it's been tough.
2: It was difficult, of course, right after it happened. Obviously, it was such a, you know, crazy emotions, such a great start, and being with the team for that first half and then getting a great result. And then I didn't think it would be keep me out any longer, but it was just something that just kind of lingered. And, yeah, it's been tough, but I was able to support the team and watch them get an amazing result in Seattle. And now just back training, pushing every day so that I can be available for this next game. I care, obviously, for this team so deeply, just like we all do, and I just want us to win. Whether I'm playing or not playing, I desperately want to win. Anything I can do to help. Like I said, those guys, they don't even need my help.
3: So, Christian, you feel you're good to go tomorrow?
2: Yeah.
1: Says he's good to go, but probably not ready to play 90 minutes. So, what's Team USA do? Analyst Casey Keller?
4: I don't think that they want him to go almost 3 weeks without playing competitive match. So if he truly is fit, and he seems to claim that he is fit, then I think you have to play him 20, 30 minutes and really kind of get him back into form into that round of 32, because you don't want him to have that long of a layoff before that big match.
5: We know the U.S. play a round of 32 match July 1st in Santa Clara. That's locked in. There's a 99% yep. chance the opponent's Bosnia. What are your impressions of that matchup?
4: Well, Bosnia is kind of big and strong, and you know, they're very dangerous on set pieces. So yeah, it's an interesting matchup, but I think if the U.S. continues to show the energy that they've shown, the pace, how quickly they move the ball, I think they match up very well. They just have to be very smart defensively and avoid silly fouls in dangerous areas, because Bosnia will punish you if you give them enough set pieces.
1: 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WNBA Valkyries, a 77-66 win over the Dream, which has a four-game win streak, and Sky pull away from the Fire, 101-78.
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0: Number 5.
1: WNBA, the Lynx with a 2-point win over Washington. Olivia Miles contributing her 7th 20-point game of the season. WNBA League Pass.
7: Miles, they clear it out for step back three. Yes! The spectacle with a late statement for the Minnesota Lynx.
8: It was a quiet first half for Olivia Miles, but when they have needed her the most down the stretch here in the fourth, the rookie continues to deliver.
0: Number 4.
1: Marlins double up the Rangers 4-2. Otto Lopez bringing in half of the runs with one swing. 104.3 WQAM.
9: Otto drives the ball out to left field. That's very deep, and it is gone! It slams off the Everett bank sign. To left center field, Otto Lopez smokes a ball. His 33rd multi-hit game, and he caps it with a homer. And there's breathing room for the Fish on a beauty of a bomb. It's 4-1 Marlins in the bottom of the eighth.
0: Number 3.
1: Cubs sweep a pair from the Mets. Chicago with 10 runs in each game. 20 total runs. Dansby Swanson driving in 11 of them. 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
10: The 1-1. Swanson swings, drills one deep in the air to left. This is going to go! Grand slam! Dansby Swanson! His second home run of the ballgame, and the Cubs have blown it open! 10-3 now the lead over the Mets here in the eighth.
0: Number 2.
1: Back-to-back days, the Phillies rally to beat the Nationals in the top of the ninth. 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
11: One ball, two strikes to Hill. The pitch, swing and a fly ball deep right center field. Wood back to the track and the wall. It's gone on. And they did it again. It's Derek Hill with a two-run pinch hit homer over the high wall and right. Deja vu in D.C. The Phillies take the lead in the ninth. It's 5-4.
0: Number one.
1: Giants, A's in San Francisco. If you're going to give your team the win, certainly appropriate if your name is

0: And we left Hart in San Francisco. That makes SportsCenter, though. 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
8: Congo DR earned its first point in tournament history. 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
15: When you look at the Eastern Conference, we're going to handicap it. New York is clearly in the top tier. Detroit, from a regular season standpoint, still in the top tier. Boston, still in the top tier. Let's see what happens with Jaylen Brown. And the Miami Heat, top tier, because they just got Giannis Antetokounmpo.
2: The U.S. men's national team preps for its final group stage game.
16: I think we achieved what we wanted, is to be, first of all, qualified for the next stage and then be first, no? But now I think it's important to think in all the circumstances, because what we are thinking is to win. Of course, qualify, but we want to win.
2: Ohtani takes the mound as the Dodgers.

0: Just face the Twins.
1: Swing and a miss, strike three. Big sweeper. Cut on by Lewis. He makes quick work of Royce Lewis, and there's one away in the Twins' second.
0: Plus, Olivia Mouse leads the Lynx against the Mystics.
2: Miles whips a pass deep to the corner. McBride drains it. Her fourth three of the first half. She's got 14 points, and Minnesota back in business, tied up with the Mystics at the break.
0: From the worldwide headquarters of ESPN, this is Sports Center All Night on ESPN Radio and on the ESPN app. Now, here's Jay Reynolds.
3: 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Wednesday, giving us a player going off on offense and a coach going off after a physical two-point loss. We'll have that on the way, but speaking of hoops, second half of the NBA draft, round number two. While the first round certainly gets the lion's share of the attention, there can be value in the second round.
4: And we see the second apron rearing its head again. Teams moving back in the draft. You know, just what's the big difference? $1 million here, $1 million there. You sign a player, you can make another pick. Some people trying to unload their picks. That's been kind of the theme of last night and tonight.
5: Yes, and second round picks have this great value, mainly because these are not guaranteed salary slots and a lot easier for teams that are closer and closer to that second apron.
3: Our Alan Hahn and PJ Carlissimo on the NBA draft on ESPN Radio. 30 more picks taken on Wednesday in New York. And now the dust settles. As for winners as we come out of the draft, our ESPN crew, Malika Andrews with Iman Shumpert, Brian Windhorst, Bobby Marks, and Jay Billis.
6: The truth is we really don't know the winners until years in the future, but I'll tell you what I liked. Obviously, at the top with A.J. DeBonsa and Darren Peterson. But if you go a little bit further down, I think what Chicago got was really good. Getting Caleb Wilson from North Carolina and then getting Dalen Swain. And, you know, a lot of people had Dalen Swain of Texas down a little bit further in the draft in the 20s, but they drafted him at 15. So they got a 3-and-D wing. And, you know, kind of who cares if you get the guy you want? Who cares if you got the fact? Get him at 15.
7: Mr. Chicago
6: I did well.
7: Over here doesn't care.
8: I'm not saying I like this guy, Jay. I like this guy.
7: All right, we're going to bring him on to NBA more often.
8: I like this guy, man.
9: Yeah, I think good news for the Sacramento Kings. They've had zero luck in the lottery.
7: Yeah, they've needed some good news.
9: But some things have fallen their way. They've drafted pretty well the last couple of years. They really, really wanted Darius Acuff Jr. And there were two teams in front of them that could have drafted him in the point guard spot. He fell to them. They didn't have to trade up. They got their guy. They're thrilled about building around him.
7: Yep.
9: And then they traded in to the back of the first round to get Alex Caruban, to add another piece. And they may move on from Domantas Sabonis. We'll see. But they have Maxime Reynaud, and now they have Caruban to put in as a big man position. And I think they came out of the first night feeling really good about themselves.
7: Sacramento has not necessarily been synonymous with winning recently, and so for them to be your winners.
9: Being kind.
7: I'm trying to keep the good spirits going. One winner is me because we get a new Iman Shumpert nickname, which is something that I always look forward to. What you got, Iman? Somebody you're looking at.
8: My boy Visa Caesar Salad, as I like to call him.
7: Visa Salad.
8: That's what I'm going to call him, Visa Salad. But I really am intrigued with him as a draft pick, especially with him going as low as he did. Not to say he went low, like he didn't deserve
7: high. But he was much higher.
8: Exactly. And I want to highlight that true big man stuff, because in a world full of you have to please this guy with shots, you have to please that guy with plays, you have to please people, he's not one of those guys. And I think that those guys complement a guard so well. So for Atlanta to make that move and to grab him, it excites me. You know what I mean? I think that when you pair him with a CJ McCollum, a guy that can make the bounce pass, that pocket pass, and he can stay within that free throw line area, take a dribble, make a pivot, do a spin. Like,
7: yep.
8: Guys like that are valuable in this league. And I look at the makeup of the Hawks. I think about when they played the Knicks in the playoffs. And I'm saying this guy can play right there at the lip of the rim. This guy can keep the ball alive. This guy can catch. This guy could rim run. It's just an exciting future for him.
10: I think for me, Memphis. I think with Cameron Boozer at number three, and then they go Kareem Lopez later in the first round, and then tonight, Richie Saunders with that early second round pick, who probably has a first round grade if he doesn't hurt his knee at BYU, and they get an older player there. I think we all know they've started this youth movement with Desmond Bane, Jaren Jackson Jr.
9: So traded for our beef stew. Try Isaiah Stewart.
10: And they added Isaiah Stewart, so you get some size there. But I do like what Memphis has done over the last couple nights.
3: Memphis taking Richie Saunders, BYU's four-year starter, selected with the number 32 pick in the second round in Wednesday's second half of the NBA draft. SportsCenter All Night, ESPN Radio. While our focus has been on the draft, there have been trades in the NBA this week, which have certainly caught our attention. There could be another one on the horizon. ESPN insider Sham Charania.
11: LaMelo Ball of the Charlotte Hornets. His name is picking up steam around the league. I'm told the Charlotte Hornets are seriously engaged on multiple fronts with interested suitors in Ball. There have been multiple teams that have made aggressive offers this past week, and LaMelo Ball had a strong finish to last season. It really mirrored the Hornets' rise to the play-in tournament. So both sides finished the year in a good place. And my understanding is LaMelo Ball has wanted to be in Charlotte, but the offers are continuing to come in. And if the price is met, we could see potential movement here with LaMelo Ball in the coming days.
3: Keep our eyes on further action that could be coming down the pike in the wake of the NBA draft. Draft also giving us a clear signal of what's going on in the Western Conference. ESPN insider Brian Windhorst.
9: There were obviously going to be a bunch of potential franchise players taken at the top of this draft, and we had some new stars come into the league. But my takeaway, the absolute unfettered size race in the Western Conference. If you watch the two teams that were in the Western Conference Finals, the Oklahoma City Thunder and the San Antonio Spurs, both of them were obsessed with getting bigger. Adai Mara being there for the Thunder to take at the 12th pick, adding a 7'4" guy. They already have a couple of 7-footers. They took Tomas Sorber last year. He missed the season with injury. They're going to potentially enter next season with four different 7-footers, and they can play a lineup that would include two guys over 7 foot tall if they want. And then you look at the Spurs. They got Victor Wembanyama. You think they're done? They trade back into the draft at the end to get Tyrus Reed from UConn to be able to put out more size out there in addition to Jaden Quintance, what they drafted earlier. If you think you're going to get by with one or two centers in the Western Conference, I wish you luck.
3: And then there's the questions about what happens in the wake of the Giannis Antetokounmpo trade, for example, in Boston with Jaylen Brown still there because Giannis Antetokounmpo went to Miami. ESPN analyst Kendrick Perkins.
12: This relationship is over. There's no coming back to this. How many times is Brad Stevens and the Boston Celtics going to give Jaylen Brown the hug with the knife in his back, behind his back? Ooh. This is the second time that they tried to trade this man. And if I'm Jaylen Brown, I want out of Boston. I don't feel appreciated. And yeah, a lot of it has to do with him running his mouth outside the lines. I'm pretty sure him doing the streaming is rubbing people the wrong way. But you can't come back from this. Like, it's too much animosity, too much heat going on in the middle. Jaylen Brown, to me, said things after they were eliminated that rubbed people the wrong way. Jason Tatum probably would never say it. But for him to say that it was his favorite season of all time while a guy is sidelined with an Achilles injury, That don't sit well with anybody.
3: A lot of eyes on Jaylen Brown as we head into the summer. SportsCenter All Night, ESPN Radio, from the NBA to the WNBA, and some physical action Wednesday.
13: I mean, Jaylen to the ground, and ooh, that's a hand to the neck, and then Alyssa Thomas steps over. See, that's the kind of stuff that can incite some future trouble.
3: Future trouble. Hold that thought. Caitlin Clark even left this game in the second half with a back injury, played less than 5 minutes in the third, didn't play the fourth. Fever without her, seeing Phoenix rally.
14: On to the next play, that drive straight to the basket. Two-possession ball game. Thomas makes it a three-possession ball game getting downhill.
3: USA Network on the call. Mercury, a 111-109 win over the Fever. For the Mercury, first time scoring at least 110 points in a game since 2016. And that was a 3-overtime loss to Dallas. Alyssa Thomas, 24 points, 8 assists in the win. The Fever, third loss in the last 4 games. Caitlin Clark, 19 points, 8 assists before leaving. She took what appeared to be a couple of cheap shots in this one. And let's just say her coach, Stephanie White, not thrilled.
13: I'm not sure if it had any impact on the health or her health or not. But it was egregious. Number one, you got to call it. It's absolutely egregious and utterly disrespectful. And then number two, you're coming in here aware of what happened two nights ago, and that still happens? Absolutely unacceptable. Absolutely unacceptable. And the reckless closeout that they actually reviewed, and the foot still comes down on top of the defender's foot that wasn't upgraded? Absolutely disrespectful. We have a generational talent and a WNBA superstar who had two cheap shots right there that weren't called. And I just say again, absolutely unacceptable.
3: White saying the game on Wednesday continued a pattern of Caitlin Clark being officiated differently than the rest of the WNBA. And it also might be worth noting that the Fever and Mercury play again in 2 weeks. Mercury winning this one in a 2-point game. Lynx winning a 2-point game.
2: Miles now into the front court. Energy building on Minnesota's side the final couple minutes. And here comes the mid-range by Miles.
14: And a quick timeout. It's going to come from Washington when you could feel the momentum shifting to Minnesota on the road. And it is the rookie leading the way.
2: Miles, they clear it out for step back three. Yes! The spectacle with a late statement for the Minnesota Lynx.
14: It was a quiet first half for Olivia Miles, but when they have needed her the most down the stretch here in the fourth, the rookie continues to deliver.
3: That's how it sounded on WNBA League Pass. Lynx, a 78-76 win over the Mystics, who have a 3-game win streak snapped. Lynx improving to 4-0 following a loss this season. SportsCenter All Night, ESPN Radio. To baseball, Cubs and Mets playing 2 on Wednesday. And man, did Dansby Swanson have a day.
15: The 1-1. Swanson swings, drills one deep in the air to left. This is going to go! Grand slam! Dansby Swanson! His second home run of the ball game, and the Cubs have blown it open! 10-3 now the lead over the Mets here in the eighth.
3: Dansby Swanson, 2-for-4, both the hits being home runs, drives in 7 to tie a career high. And that was just game one, which was a 10-3 Cubs win. What would he do for an encore?
15: 2-0. And a high drive hit to deep right center field. Going back, Beatty, at the track near the wall. He leaps, it bangs off the wall. Ramirez racing for third, being waved home. Ball loose in the outfield. Swanson on his way to third base. Triple. Cubs take the lead. Here's the pitch. Swanson line drive, base hit in the left center field. Kelly scores around third, racing home Ramirez. 2-run single for red hot Dansby Swanson. And the Cubs now up 10-5 over the Mets here in the ninth. Swanson with 4 RBIs in the nightcap.
3: To go with the 7 he had in game one, Cubs Radio Network. So if you look at Dansby Swanson's stat line, it goes all the way to 11. 11 RBI in the doubleheader, 15 RBI in the series, and there's still another game to go on Thursday. Oh, by the way, Cubs sweep the doubleheader, 10-3 in game one, 10-5 in game two. The Mets committing 6 errors in the second game. Each infielder had at least 1. 6 errors, most in a major league game since 2019, and for the Mets, their most in a game since September 1st of 2014. Giants and A's in San Francisco, a game that was decided by one swing in the bottom of the ninth.
16: The pitch.
3: Barracudo, high drive. Left center field. It is gone! Victor Barracudo walks it off with his second home run as a major leaguer. The Giants go deep twice in the ninth inning and steal a win from the A's. 2-1 the final. KMBR with the call. First career walk-off home run, and it was a 445-foot shot. Longest walk-off homer by any player this season. Giants' third win this season when trailing in the ninth inning or later. Speaking of late rallies, remember that time when the Phillies rallied in the top of the ninth to beat the Nationals? It was way back on, Tuesday. If you don't recall that, That's okay, because the Phillies did it again on Wednesday.
16: One ball, two strikes to Hill. The pitch, swing and a fly ball deep, right center field. Come on. Wood back Come on. To the track and the wall. It's gone! And they did it again! It's Derek Hill with a two-run pinch hit homer over the high wall and right. Deja vu in D.C. The Phillies take the lead in the ninth. It's 5-4.
3: 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They win consecutive games, trailing, entering the ninth in both. First time doing that in back-to-back games since 2013. For the Nationals, 23rd blown save this season. Six more than any other team. Straight ahead, what to do with the lineup on Thursday? That's next. 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
1: 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World Cup action continuing on Wednesday. Group A, Mexico gets another win. It's a 3-0 shutout. They'd already clinched the group prior to the game. Wins its three group stage games for the first time in World Cup action. They will play the round of 32 Tuesday in Mexico City, their opponent to be determined. South Africa also winning on Wednesday, 1-0 over South Korea. South Africa finishes second in Group A with 4 points. They will face Canada in the round of 32 on Sunday in Los Angeles. Group C, Brazil, a 3-0 win over Scotland. Brazil wins the group with 7 points. They'll face the second place team from Group F Monday in Houston. Morocco doubles up Haiti 4-2, finishing second in Group C with 7 points. And in Group B on Wednesday, Switzerland, a 2-1 win over Canada. Switzerland wins Group B with 7 points. Bosnia-Herzegovina, a 3-1 win over Qatar. And Bosnia finishes third in Group B with 4 points. Qatar is eliminated from the tournament. Team USA returns to the pitch on Thursday against Turkey A. The big question, though, will Team USA have everybody? ESPN's Jeremy Schapp.
2: Look, it's one of the most scrutinized calf injuries in the history of American sports. You know, Pulisic hasn't played now in 12 days since the first half of the first group stage game against Paraguay. He missed the game against Australia. If he does not play at all tomorrow, and assuming he does play in the round of 32 knockout game next week in San Francisco, it will be a full 19 days between playing time. That's a long time. So he indicated today when he addressed the media that he is ready to play tomorrow and that all systems are in fact go.
3: Yeah, it's been tough, but I was able to support the team and watch them get an amazing result in Seattle. And now just back training, pushing every day so that I can be available for this next game. I care, obviously, for this team so deeply, just like we all do, and I just want us to win, whether I'm playing or not playing.
2: The question is going to be, how much does he play, assuming that he does play? We were talking to Casey Keller earlier, the former U.S. goalkeeper. And I think the assumption is going to be, it's not going to be 90 minutes. Maybe it's 30 minutes at the beginning. Maybe it's 30 minutes in the second half. But you want to get him out there. You want to get him moving. You want to get him some minutes. You don't want him to basically go 3 weeks between appearances.
4: So that's the Pulisic angle. There are some other tweaks that we could see from the U.S. lineup. What are you hearing about tomorrow's plans for the squad?
2: Well, there are almost certainly going to be some significant tweaks, if only because four of the United States' most important players, Tyler Adams and Chris Richards and Flo Balogun and Jedi Robinson, are all on yellow cards. So they don't want to risk anything. They're not going to be out there. It would be very surprising. Those four are not playing, and if Pulisic does play, he won't play the whole game. Beyond that, we're just going to have to wait and see.
1: 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SportsCenter All Night, ESPN Radio. Back to baseball. Angels, Orioles. This one was Baltimore's early.
5: The pitch cranked in the air to right field. There it goes again. Does it have the height? And it's the top of the wall. It's out. It's a home run. It bounced over, but Sayo's done it again. Like a field goal hitting the crossbar and bouncing in. Basayo clipped the top of the fence, up and over. It's a 5-2 Oriole lead.
1: 5-2 there in the third inning, but they would wind up going to extras and in the 10th.
6: And the next delivery, and that's a little tapper on the left side. It's stopped by the catcher. Can't get the tag on Schottenwell. No throw to first base, and the ball game is over. What a walk-off win for the Angels today. The two batters, the last two that put the ball in play, hardly hit it hard at all.
1: Angels Radio AM 830 and WBAL with the Baltimore call. Angels, a 7-6 win, their 11th extra inning game this season. They've now won four of those 11. Orioles, 17 strikeouts pitching, their most in a game this season, but it's the Angels who win it with their sixth walk-off win this season, tying the Mariners, White Sox, and Padres for the most, second most in baseball They trail the Cubs, who have 9. Dodgers and Twins on Wednesday. Shohei Ohtani on the mound.
7: Ohtani's 3-2 pitch. Swung on and missed. Strike 3. A sweeper. Strikeout number 8 for Ohtani.
1: 8 strikeouts over his 6 innings of work. Getting a little offensive support as well.
7: 3-2 pitch to Betts. He swings and hammers one. Left center and deep. This ball heading back to the wall. It is gone. A home run. Mookie Betts. Home run number 9. And the Dodgers strike first. It's 1-0.
1: They wind up winning it 4-3. Their 7th series sweep this season. AM 570 LA Sports. Ohtani improves to 8-2 with the win. Diamondbacks and Cardinals.
8: And the first pitch swung on. That is hit high and deep out to left field. Velasquez going back. And there's his first career big league home run. Lou James Groover. It comes in the top of the 4th inning. And the Diamondbacks now with a 5-1 lead.
1: Arizona Sports 98-7. 9-4 will be the final. Arizona gets the win. All 9 starters with a hit in this one. Well, which draft pick will prove to be a hit? That's next. SportsCenter All Night continues. It's ESPN Radio.
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1: Caitlin Clark leaves early. Her coach calling out a couple of cheap shots that were not called. Sources indicating the Hornets are talking with teams about moving LaMelo Ball. What a night on the diamond for Dansby Swanson and the Cubs. Cubs sweep a doubleheader. He drives in 11. 30 more picks taken in the NBA draft.
2: With the first pick in the 2026 NBA draft, the Washington Wizards select Anise Dibansa Jr.
3: It's what we've been working for since I wanted to play basketball. I wanted to make it to the NBA, and I've been working so hard to be a number one pick, but I mean, it's a stepping stone. I still got a lot more work to do.
4: He's a two-way player. He's physically mature. He's fiercely competitive.
5: AJ Dibansa is the complete package. He is going to become the face of the Wizards with Trae Young at the point, AJ Dibansa on the wing, and if you do have a healthy Anthony Davis, that's a playoff team.
1: Day one with a number of highlights, especially at the top of the draft. Day two, some maneuvering and 30 more picks. Of note, ESPN insider Brian Windhorst.
6: Two things. One, the right out of the gates, the Rockets moving up eight spots to get Bruce Thornton out of Ohio State. That's a guy that I think they want to play right now. Yep. I think you could see him having a role. Basically, that's a first-round draft pick. Second thing is this maneuver that the Hawks pulled with Henry Vassar. Now, I don't know Henry Vassar's game the way you college guys do, but Vassar was going to go out of this draft. It looked like, you know, he was going to be a borderline first-round pick.
7: Yeah, that's where Jay had him.
6: What happens is when the second round picks, the team calls the agent and they say, will you play for a two-way contract? Will you play for a two-way contract? If you say no, then the teams are going to pass on him. And that's probably why Vassar was sliding. But at some point, it looks like the Hawks and Vassar got on the same page, had some sort of understanding, and then the Hawks made a maneuver to trade up. That is a very fascinating move. It may result in nothing. You know, I don't know. But the Hawks made maybe the most interesting move, and they feel like they got a steal tonight.
8: I think it's a pretty darn good selection for them. Mm-hmm. And to get him at 52, you know, to get a guy with size that can rebound and also can knock down a three, like he can step away and shoot. You're not going to get many of those guys late in the second round. So that's a coup for Atlanta.
1: And now as we step back and take a look at the draft in a more macro sense, ESPN analyst Sean Farnham.
9: I'm not saying this just because Wendy was sitting in this chair not that long ago and said essentially the same thing, but it's the teams at the top of the Western Conference. Whether you look at OKC and what they were able to do, but I love what the San Antonio Spurs did. I mean, getting Jaden Quaintance, who potentially could have been a lottery pick had he been healthy and played throughout the course of the season at Kentucky. He's a great defensive presence already. He needs to continue to grow at the offensive end of the floor, but the upside at a very young guy can impact the game moving forward and have the time to do that and grow in the Spurs system is huge. And then Reed's ability to out-muscle, overpower, and bring a strength interior presence to the San Antonio Spurs, I think adds another dimension there. So I really love what the San Antonio Spurs did.
10: What pick surprised you the most and why?
9: Listen, I think this was a draft that had very little surprise last night, to be honest with you. Everything kind of went to form. I think the only one that you could really point at is Morris Johnson going a little bit earlier than I think some people expected, but he had an incredible showing at the combine where you saw his overall athleticism, and then he demonstrated his ability to stretch the floor a little bit, something that he didn't show a lot of at Michigan. And when he shot the ball as well as he did at the combine, he left there with some momentum. He was able to carry that momentum throughout the workout process. And then when you look at his physical strengths of how he can dominate a game down low and his defensive abilities, rebounding the basketball, I understand why Dallas did it, but it was a little bit of a surprise to see him go as early as he did. Maybe three or four picks later, that's where we would have found him.
1: And of course, AJ Dibansa goes number one overall on Tuesday. Darren Peterson goes number two overall, Wizards and Jazz respectively. And as for the impact on the respective fortunes of those teams, to the guys at PTI.
11: All right, Wilbon, which team makes the playoff first, the Wizards or the Jazz?
12: I want this to be the Wizards because I can go six blocks and we can see the Wizards after we leave the set. And they got a chance, Tony. I mean, with Trae Young, K, Keyshawn George, Anthony Davis in uniform.
13: Yep.
12: Sar. I know he's getting coming back. Alex Sar. Koulibaly. All right. And of course, you know, you just took the first player in the draft.
13: That's right.
12: A.J. DeBanza. You got Trey Johnson, Will Riley off the bench, presumably off the bench. Maybe they start. I'd like to take them. But, Tony, Utah, when you add Darren Peterson to Keyonte George, Walker Kessler, if they keep him, is a restricted free agent. Jaren Jackson Jr., who's been an all-star, maybe even defensive player of the year. Lauri Markkanen. Yeah. And they got Ace Bailey, Kyle Filipowski, Isaiah Collier coming off the bench. But, again, Peterson with that crew – I think it's going to be Utah. I think Utah makes it next year playoffs.
13: How high up have you honestly predicted the Wizards could be this season?
12: Well,
13: how high?
12: If Anthony Davis and Trae Young play 50 games each, sixth. Now, I'm not going to the betting window.
13: You don't even have them in the play-in game. You have them in the playoffs.
12: Yeah.
13: They have vaulted from last. That's 15th
12: DeBanza
13: to 6th.
12: Is really good. Okay. He'll help each one of those other guys find their natural level one step down.
13: Let's talk about finding your natural level.
12: Okay.
13: We're going to find Anthony Davis' natural level. How many games? Do you think he's going to play more than 10?
12: I just said 50.
13: Okay.
12: I just said that.
13: So that's a joke, right?
12: I like Anthony Davis.
13: Alex Sarr, the number two pick in the draft.
12: You said he had moments last year?
13: He had some moments, but every single game that he has played in that uniform, the staff has tried to lose. So you don't know what he's got.
12: That's a fair point.
13: Right? You don't know what
12: he's got. That's a fair point.
13: Trae Young, terrific. Except the day he left Atlanta, Atlanta got better, and we could go through those numbers. DeBanza, yeah, sure, I would have picked him too.
12: Right.
13: But we have also heard from multiple people that Peterson will score more, that Boozer is a more complete player, and that Caleb Wilson has the greatest upside.
12: All four of them, they're like a rookie Mount Rushmore right there, the four of them. I said Utah. I said Utah because if you put George in Atlanta, the size and skill of Kessler, Jaren Jackson Jr., Lauri Markkanen, and...
13: Do you have them sixth in the West, like you have the Wizards sixth in the East?
12: Yeah.
13: Okay.
12: I think there's some teams that are going to take a tumble that I'm looking at going, I don't know about them. Now, young team,
13: I don't want tanking to prove to be the right thing to do.
12: And both those teams...
13: They both tanked.
12: They tanked.
13: When they played each other, it could have been a 50-45 game.
12: Issue something. San Antonio, which we talk about every day on this show, did they tank?
13: No.
12: They didn't tank tanked to get Wimbanyama, the player of a generation.
13: It's wrong. It's just wrong. It's wrong.
12: He's such a stickler for rules.
13: That's right.
12: We're done. Go Wizards, go Jazz. Back to you.
1: SportsCenter All Night, ESPN Radio. Speaking of the NBA, we had a couple of big trades earlier in the week. Now, Charlotte Hornets are engaged in trade talks with a number of teams that are aggressively pursuing guard LaMelo Ball. That, according to our Sham Sharania, talks around the Ball issue have picked up some steam. Hornets fielding some aggressive offers. If Charlotte's terms are met, a potential trade could develop within a day or two. Meanwhile, Lakers' Austin Reeves intending to sign a four-year, $185 million max contract to return to L.A. Reeves declined his $15 million player option, paving the way for the new max deal, the richest contract in NBA history for an undrafted player. ESPN insider Brian Windhorst.
14: The Lakers, I think, felt they had to do this now because there was a real sense that the Detroit Pistons were going to go after Reeves with a full max contract in the coming days. They were trying to move salary. That got the Lakers to go to this level. And so the interesting thing about the Lakers cap position, and I know it sounds strange, I'm apologizing that it's so complex, but Reeves signing for this amount of money does not affect their cap position. He stays on their books at $21 million, whereas LeBron James, every dollar that LeBron signs for is a dollar less than they can give other free agents. I know that that's counterintuitive, but that's just the way that it is. So the Lakers, as I just said, they've got to get bigger. And when you have a perimeter that has Austin Reeves and Luka Doncic on it, you need protection on the back line. The Lakers have to prioritize getting size, whether that's using it in straight free agency or whether that's trading for a player and absorbing salary. Every dollar that they give LeBron, they can't spend on that. So the LeBron may have to wait and see how the Lakers offseason plays out before the Lakers can articulate how much money they have to offer him.
1: And there's certainly been some movement this week in the NBA, like Giannis Antetokounmpo traded to Miami, which leave some questions regarding the domino effect.
15: My understanding is the Celtics were not willing to part with enough young players and assets to get a deal done. For the second time in 4 years, the Celtics have offered Jaylen Brown in a trade. If you're Boston, there is going to be fallout from this.
16: That's
15: going
16: to be a hard bridge to repair now.
1: Jaylen Brown was put out there as part of the package the Celtics were offering for Giannis Antetokounmpo, which obviously did not come to fruition. ESPN Shams Charania.
17: Jaylen Brown was offered for Giannis, and so that's not the end for him in trade rumors. The Boston Celtics are actively in conversations with interested teams in Jaylen Brown, and the sense that I get around the league is that the Celtics are having these discussions with a level of purpose. It doesn't mean that a trade is guaranteed, because Jaylen Brown has 3 years guaranteed left on his deal on a supermax contract, and so finding the right suitor that meets the right price, that could take some time, but that time that it could take, that there could be urgency that develops on either side, because clearly it could rub Jaylen Brown the wrong way. This is someone that was the 2024 Finals MVP. He was a finalist for league MVP this past season, and now his name was back offered for Giannis Antetokounmpo. 4 years ago, he was offered for Kevin Durant, and so we should have clarity on Jaylen Brown here over the next few weeks. He is extension eligible if he is with the Celtics in July, so there's going to have to be some level of resolution by then.
1: Giannis Antetokounmpo dealt by the Bucks, who are rebuilding. As for next steps in Milwaukee, ESPN reporter Jamal Collier.
18: It's a reset for the Bucks, and really an end of an era after 13 years with Giannis Antetokounmpo as the face of the franchise, and really the past decade of trying to compete and win for championships. And that meant the Bucks really pushed in a lot of draft assets over the past few years in trades that they began to recoup in this deal. It begins tonight, starting a foundation of young players and using some of those draft picks going forward with pick number 10 and number 13, two lottery picks that'll be joining this team going forward. And this is what sources told me about the Bucks. They want to establish the foundation and what this team will look like going forward. That could include Tyler Hero. The team is certainly open to keeping him, especially to see how some of their young players really evaluate, you know, how they play next to Hero. Ryan Rollins had a good year for them last year. Usman Dang was good after the trade deadline. But they will also be listening to offers, to canvassing the league to see potentially what the market looks like for Hero as well going forward.
19: Well, what do you think is going to be Giannis's legacy?
18: The people in Milwaukee are going to always remember that 2021 championship, that 50-piece to cap it as well, the Nuggets order as well. But winning the Finals MVP, winning the first championship in 50 years to this city and this organization is what's going to endure. And look, this is even throughout the ups and downs of the past year, Giannis always professed his love for Milwaukee, for the organization that raised him as an immigrant coming to the States for the first time, and the organization did all they could to sort of not get to this point. But ultimately, with Giannis trying to compete for a second championship, he had to sort of move on. But he will always, I think, feel home and feel beloved back in Milwaukee.
1: Giannis Antetokounmpo heading south to Miami, joining the Heat deal that should be finalized in early July. SportsCenter All Night, ESPN Radio. Back to baseball. Brewers, a 6-5 win over the Reds for Milwaukee. That's four straight road wins, tied for the second longest road win streak this season. They are now 26-8 when recording double digits in the hit column. Second most wins in baseball in that scenario. Astros get past the Blue Jays 3-1. Astros scoring the go-ahead run on a pickoff error. Second instance where a team scores the go-ahead run on a pickoff error in the seventh inning or later. Pirates taking it to the Mariners.
20: Here's the pitch. Line drive right field, base hit. That'll do. That'll give the Pirates the lead. Andy Rodriguez into second base. Ball bounces past Rayleigh. He's into second with a double. Andy gives the Pirates a 2-1 lead in the fourth.
1: Pirates taking the lead there. They would pile on and win it 11-1. Sports Radio 93.7, The Fan. Pirates scoring 5 runs in the 4th inning, 4 runs in the 7th. 29 innings this season with at least 4 runs scored, tied for the with the Dodgers for the most in Major League Baseball. Yankees going long.
0: Another long drive to left field. Looking up is Green. See ya! Another home run for Goldschmidt. And the Yankees lead 2-1.
1: Paul Goldschmidt, the only player with multiple two-homer games against Jarek Skubal as the Yankees double up the Tigers 4-2. Skubal's six innings, gave up four hits, nine strikeouts, but three homers allowed in those four hits. Ties his career high in a game. Yankees with the 4-2 win on the YES Network. Guardians and White Sox went 10.
21: Here comes his 2-0 pitch. Swung on, bouncing ball, left side, base hit. That'll put Cleveland back in front as Halpin scores from third on the RBI single by Watson.
1: WTAM in Cleveland as the Guardians go on to the 4-3 win in 10, snapping a three-game losing streak and avoid getting swept on the road for the first time this season, their 14th road series. Well, what does Team USA do with their lineup on Thursday? That's next. SportsCenter All Night. It's ESPN Radio.
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1: 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Lions cornerback Terrion Arnold is facing multiple felony charges, arrested Wednesday in Tampa in connection with robbery and kidnapping in early February. Tampa police previously arrested six other individuals, but they say Arnold was the primary conspirator. In a statement Wednesday, a representative for Arnold says he categorically denies any involvement in the matters. Underlying the allegations made against him, he maintains his innocence. His attorney says there's no credible evidence linking Arnold to the allegations. World Cup, Team USA back on the field Thursday against Turkey. Christian Pulisic said he's ready to play, although it's been tough.
2: It was difficult, of course, right after it happened. Obviously, it was such a, you know, crazy emotions, such a great start, and being with the team for that first half and then getting a great result. And then I didn't think it would be keep me out any longer, but it was just something that just kind of lingered. And yeah, it's been tough, but I was able to support the team and watch them get an amazing result in Seattle. And now just back training, pushing every day so that I can be available for this next game. Like, I care, obviously, for this team so deeply, just like we all do, and I just want us to win. Whether I'm playing or not playing, I desperately want to win. Anything I can do to help. Like I said, those guys, they don't even need my help.
3: So, Christian, you feel you're good to go tomorrow?
2: Yeah.
1: Says he's good to go, but probably not ready to play 90 minutes. So, what's Team USA do? Analyst Casey Keller?
4: I don't think that they want him to go almost 3 weeks without playing competitive match. So if he truly is fit, and he seems to claim that he is fit, then I think you have to play him 20, 30 minutes and really kind of get him back into form into that round of 32, because you don't want him to have that long of a layoff before that big match.
5: We know the U.S. play a round of 32 match July 1st in Santa Clara. That's locked in. There's a 99% chance the opponent's Bosnia. What are your impressions of that matchup?
4: Well, Bosnia is kind of big and strong, and you know, they're very dangerous on set pieces. So yeah, it's an interesting matchup, but I think if the U.S. continues to show the energy that they've shown, the pace, how quickly they move the ball, I think they match up very well. They just have to be very smart defensively and avoid silly fouls in dangerous areas, because Bosnia will punish you if you give them enough set pieces.
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0: Number five.
1: WNBA, the Lynx with a two-point win over Washington. Olivia Miles contributing her seventh 20-point game of the season. WNBA League Pass.
7: Miles, they clear it out for step back three. Yes! The spectacle with a late statement for the Minnesota Lynx.
8: It was a quiet first half for Olivia Miles, but when they have needed her the most down the stretch here in the fourth, the rookie continues to deliver.
0: Number four.
1: Marlins double up the Rangers 4-2. Otto Lopez bringing in half of the runs with one swing. 104.3 WQAM.
9: Otto drives the ball out to left field. That's very deep, and it is gone. It slams off the Everett bank sign. To left center field, Otto Lopez smokes a ball. His 33rd multi-hit game, and he caps it with a homer. And there's breathing room for the Fish on a beauty of a bomb. It's 4-1 Marlins to the bottom of the eighth.
0: Number three.
1: Cubs sweep a pair from the Mets. Chicago with 10 runs in each game. 20 total runs. Dansby Swanson driving in 11 of them. 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
9: The 1-1. Swanson swings, drills one deep in the air to left. This is going to go! Grand slam! Dansby Swanson! His second home run of the ballgame, and the Cubs have blown it open! 10-3 now the lead over the Mets here in the eighth.
0: Number two.
1: Back-to-back days, the Phillies rally to beat the Nationals in the top of the ninth. 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
10: One ball, two strikes to Hill. The pitch, swing and a fly ball deep right center field. Wood back to the track and the wall. It's gone. And they did it again. It's Derek Hill with a two-run pinch hit homer over the high wall and right. Deja vu in D.C. The Phillies take the lead in the ninth. It's 5-4.
0: Number one.
1: Giants, A's in San Francisco. If you're going to give your team the win, certainly appropriate if your name is Victor. KNBR.
11: The pitch.
1: Garcono, high drive. Left center field. It is gone! Victor Garcono walks it off with his second home run as a major leaguer. The Giants go deep twice in the ninth inning and steal a win from the A's. 2-1 the final. And we left Hart in San Francisco. That makes SportsCenter, though. Have you checked out Rich Eisen's?

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13: When you look at the Eastern Conference, we're going to handicap it. New York is clearly in the top tier. Detroit, from a regular season standpoint, still in the top tier. Boston, still in the top tier. Let's see what happens with Jaylen Brown. And the Miami Heat, top tier, because they just got Giannis Antetokounmpo.
2: The U.S. men's national team preps for its final group stage game.
14: I think we achieved what we wanted, is to be, first of all, qualified for the next stage and then be first, you know? But now I think it's important to think in all the circumstances because what we are thinking is to win. Of course, qualify, but we want to win.
2: Ohtani takes the mound as the Dodgers face the Twins.
15: Swing and a miss, strike three. Big sweeper. Cut on by Lewis. He makes quick work of Royce Lewis, and there's one away in the Twins' second.
2: Plus, Olivia Mouse leads the Lynx against the Mystics.
16: Miles whips a pass deep to the corner. McBride drains it. Her fourth three of the first half. She's got 14 points, and Minnesota back in business, tied up with the Mystics at the break.
2: From the worldwide headquarters of ESPN, this is SportsCenter All Night on ESPN Radio and on the ESPN app.

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1: Sports Center all night, ESPN Radio, the ESPN app, Sirius XM Channel 80. Wednesday, giving us a player going off on offense and a coach going off after a physical two-point loss. We'll have that on the way. But speaking of hoops, second half of the NBA draft, round number two. While the first round certainly gets the lion's share of the attention, there can be value in the second round.
2: And we see the second apron rearing its head again. Teams moving back in the draft. You know, just what's the big difference? $1 million here, $1 million there. You sign a player. You can make another pick. Some people trying to unload their picks. That's been kind of the theme of last night and tonight.
3: Yes, and second round picks have this great value, mainly because these are not guaranteed salary slots and a lot easier for teams that are closer and closer to that second apron.
1: Our Alan Hahn and PJ Carlissimo on the NBA draft on ESPN Radio. 30 more picks taken on Wednesday in New York. And now the dust settles. As for winners as we come out of the draft, our ESPN crew, Malika Andrews with Iman Shumpert, Brian Windhorst, Bobby Marks, and Jay Billis.
4: The truth is we really don't know the winners until years in the future, but I'll tell you what I liked. Obviously, at the top with A.J. DeBonsa and Darren Peterson. But if you go a little bit further down, I think what Chicago got was really good. Getting Caleb Wilson from North Carolina and then getting Dalen Swain. And, you know, a lot of people had Dalen Swain of Texas down a little bit further in the draft in the 20s, but they drafted him at 15. So they got a 3-and-D wing. And, you know, kind of who cares if you get the guy you want? Who cares if you got the fact? Get him at 15.
5: Mr. So I Chicago they did well. Over here doesn't care.
6: That's what I'm saying. I like this guy today. I like this guy.
5: All right, we're going to bring him on to NBA more often.
6: I like this guy, man.
7: Yeah, I think good news for the Sacramento Kings. They've had zero luck in the lottery.
5: Yeah, they've needed some good
7: but
5: news.
7: But some things have fallen their way. They've drafted pretty well the last couple of years. They really, really wanted Darius Acuff Jr. And there were two teams in front of them that could have drafted him in the point guard spot. He fell to them. They didn't have to trade up. They got their guy. They're thrilled about building around him.
5: Yep.
7: And then they traded in to the back of the first round to get Alex Caraban, to add another piece. And they may move on from Domantas Sabonis. We'll see. But they have Maxime Reynaud, and now they have Caraban to put in as a big man position. And I think they came out of the first night feeling really good about themselves.
5: Sacramento has not necessarily been synonymous with winning recently, and so for them to be
7: that's
5: your winner.
7: Being kind.
5: I'm trying to keep the good spirits going. One winner is me because we get a new Iman Shumpert nickname, which is something that I always look forward to. What you got, Iman? Somebody
6: you're
5: looking at.
6: My boy Visa, Caesar Salad, as I like to call him. Visa Salad. Visa Salad. That's what I'm going to call him. Visa Salad. But I really am intrigued with him as a draft pick, especially with him going as low as he did. Not to say he went low like he didn't deserve
5: high. But he was much higher.
6: Exactly. And I want to highlight that true big man stuff because in a world full of you have to please this guy with shots, you have to please that guy with plays, you have to please people, he's not one of those guys. And I think that those guys complement a guard so well. So for Atlanta to make that move and to grab him, it excites me. You know what I mean? I think that when you pair him with a CJ McCullough, a guy that can make the bounce pass, that pocket pass, and he can stay within that free throw line area, take a dribble, make a pivot, do a spin. Like, guys like that are valuable in this league. And I look at the makeup of the Hawks. I think about when they played the Knicks in the playoffs. And I'm saying this guy can play right there at the lip of the rim. This guy can keep the ball alive. This guy can catch. This guy can rim run. It's just an exciting future for him.
8: I think for me, Memphis. I think with Cameron Boozer at number three, and then they go Kareem Lopez later in the first round, and then tonight, Richie Saunders with that early second-round pick who probably is a first-round grade if he doesn't hurt his knee at BYU, and they get an older player there. I think we all know they've started this youth movement with Desmond Bane, Jaren Jackson Jr.
7: So traded for our beef stew. Try Isaiah Stewart.
8: And they added Isaiah Stewart, so you get some size there. But I like what Memphis has done over the last couple of nights.
1: Memphis taking Richie Saunders, BYU's four-year starter, selected with the number 32 pick in the second round in Wednesday's second half of the NBA draft. SportsCenter all night, ESPN Radio. While our focus has been on the draft, there have been trades in the NBA this week, which have certainly caught our attention. There could be another one on the horizon. ESPN insider Shams Charania.
0: LaMelo Ball of the Charlotte Hornets. His name is picking up steam around the league. I'm told the Charlotte Hornets are seriously engaged on multiple fronts with interested suitors in Ball. There have been multiple teams that have made aggressive offers this past week, and LaMelo Ball had a strong finish to last season. It really mirrored the Hornets' rise to the play-in tournament, so both sides finished the year in a good place, and my understanding is LaMelo Ball has wanted to be in Charlotte, but the offers are continuing to come in, and if the price is met, we could see potential movement here with LaMelo Ball in the coming days.
1: Keep our eyes on further action that could be coming down the pike in the wake of the NBA draft. Draft also giving us a clear signal of what's going on in the Western Conference. ESPN insider Brian Windhorst.
7: There were obviously going to be a bunch of potential franchise players taken at the top of this draft, and we had some new stars come into the league. But my takeaway, the absolute unfettered size race in the Western Conference. If you watch the two teams who are in the Western Conference Finals, the Oklahoma City Thunder and the San Antonio Spurs, both of them were obsessed with getting bigger. Adai Mara being there for the Thunder to take at the 12th pick, adding a 7'4" guy. They already have a couple of 7-footers. They took Tomas Sorber last year. He missed the season with injury. They're going to potentially enter next season with four different 7-footers, and they can play a lineup that would include two guys over 7 foot tall if they want. And then you look at the Spurs. They got Victor Wembanyama. You think they're done? They trade back into the draft at the end to get Tyrus Reed from UConn to be able to put out more size out there in addition to Jaden Quintance, what they drafted earlier. If you think you're going to get by with one or two centers in the Western Conference, I wish you luck.
1: And then there's the questions about what happens in the wake of the Giannis Antetokounmpo trade, for example, in Boston with Jaylen Brown still there because Giannis Antetokounmpo went to Miami. ESPN analyst Kendrick Perkins.
9: This relationship is over. There's no coming back to this. How many times is Brad Stevens and the Boston Celtics going to give Jaylen Brown a hug with the knife in his back, behind his back? This is the second time that they tried to trade this man. And if I'm Jaylen Brown, I want out of Boston. I don't feel appreciated. And yeah, a lot of it has to do with him running his mouth outside the lines. I'm pretty sure him doing the streaming is rubbing people the wrong way. But you can't come back from this. Like, it's too much animosity, too much heat going on in the middle. Jaylen Brown, to me, said things after they were eliminated that rubbed people the wrong way. Jason Tatum probably would never say it. But for him to say that it was his favorite season of all time while a guy sidelined with an Achilles injury, That don't sit well with anybody.
1: A lot of eyes on Jaylen Brown as we head into the summer. SportsCenter All Night, ESPN Radio, from the NBA to the WNBA, and some physical action Wednesday.
10: I mean, Caitlin to the ground, and ooh, that's a hand to the neck, and then Alyssa Thomas steps over. See, that's the kind of stuff that can incite some future trouble.
1: Future trouble. Hold that thought. Caitlin Clark even left this game in the second half with a back injury, played less than 5 minutes in the third, didn't play the fourth. Fever without her, seeing Phoenix rally.
11: On to the next play, that drive straight into the basket, straight to the basket.
12: Two-possession ball game. Thomas makes it a three-possession ball game getting downhill.
1: USA Network on the call. Mercury, a 111-109 win over the Fever. For the Mercury, first time scoring at least 110 points in a game since 2016. And that was a 3-overtime loss to Dallas. Alyssa Thomas, 24 points, 8 assists in the win. The Fever, third loss in the last 4 games. Caitlin Clark, 19 points, 8 assists before leaving. She took what appeared to be a couple of cheap shots in this one. And let's just say her coach, Stephanie White, not thrilled.
13: I'm not sure if it had any impact on the health or her health or not, but it was egregious. Number one, you got to call it. It's absolutely egregious and utterly disrespectful. And then number two, you're coming in here aware of what happened 2 nights ago, and that still happens? Absolutely unacceptable. Absolutely unacceptable. And the reckless closeout that they actually reviewed, and the foot still comes down on top of the defender's foot that wasn't upgraded? Absolutely disrespectful. We have a generational talent and a WNBA superstar who had two cheap shots right there that weren't called. And I just say again, absolutely unacceptable.
1: White saying the game on Wednesday continued a pattern of Caitlin Clark being officiated differently than the rest of the WNBA. And it also might be worth noting that the Fever and Mercury play again in 2 weeks. Mercury winning this one in a 2-point game. Lynx winning a 2-point game.
14: Miles now into the front court. Energy building on Minnesota's side the final couple minutes. And here comes the mid-range by Miles.
15: And a quick timeout. It's going to come from Washington when you could feel the momentum shifting to Minnesota on the road. And it is the rookie leading the way.
14: Miles, they clear it out for step back three. Yes! The spectacle with a late statement for the Minnesota Lynx.
15: It was a quiet first half for Olivia Miles, but when they have needed her the most down the stretch here in the fourth, the rookie continues to deliver.
1: That's how it sounded on WNBA League Pass. Lynx, a 78-76 win over the Mystics, who have a three-game win streak snapped. Lynx improving to 4-0 following a loss this season. SportsCenter All Night, ESPN Radio. To baseball, Cubs and Mets playing two on Wednesday. And man, did Dansby Swanson have a day.
16: The 1-1. Swanson swings, drills one deep in the air to left. This is going to go! Grand slam! Dansby Swanson! His second home run of the ball game, and the Cubs have blown it open! 10-3 now the lead over the Mets here in the eighth.
1: Dansby Swanson, 2-for-4, both the hits being home runs, drives in 7 to tie a career high. And that was just game one, which was a 10-3 Cubs win. What would he do for an encore?
16: 2-0. And a high drive hit to deep right center field. Going back, Beatty, at the track near the wall. He leaps. It bangs off the wall. Ramirez racing for third. Being waved home. Ball loose in the outfield. Swanson on his way to third base. Three run, I should say, triple. Cubs take the lead. Here's the pitch. Swanson line drive, base hit in the left center field. Kelly scores around third, racing home Ramirez. Two-run single for red-hot Dansby Swanson. And the Cubs now up 10-5 over the Mets here in the ninth. Swanson with four RBIs in the nightcap.
1: To go with the 7 he had in game one, Cubs Radio Network. So if you look at Dansby Swanson's stat line, it goes all the way to 11. 11 RBI in the doubleheader, 15 RBI in the series, and there's still another game to go on Thursday. Oh, by the way, Cubs sweep the doubleheader, 10-3 in game one, 10-5 in game two. The Mets committing 6 errors in the second game. Each infielder had at least one. 6 errors, most in a major league game since 2019, and for the Mets, their most in a game since September 1st of 2014. Giants and A's in San Francisco, a game that was decided by one swing in the bottom of the ninth.
17: The pitch.
1: Barracudo, high drive. Left center field. It is gone! Victor Barracudo walks it off with his second home run as a major leaguer. The Giants go deep twice in the ninth inning and steal a win from the A's. 2-1 the final. KMBR with the call. First career walk-off home run, and it was a 445-foot shot. Longest walk-off homer by any player this season. Giants' third win this season when trailing in the ninth inning or later. Speaking of late rallies, remember that time when the Phillies rallied in the top of the ninth to beat the Nationals? It was way back on, Tuesday. If you don't recall that, that's okay, because the Phillies did it again on Wednesday.
17: One ball, two strikes to Hill. The pitch, swing and a fly ball deep, right center field. Wood back to the track, and the wall, it's gone! And they did it again! It's Derek Hill with a two-run pinch hit homer over the high wall and right. Deja vu in D.C. The Phillies take the lead in the ninth. It's 5-4.
1: 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They win consecutive games, trailing, entering the ninth in both. First time doing that in back-to-back games since 2013. For the Nationals, 23rd blown save this season. 6 more than any other team. Straight ahead, what to do with the lineup on Thursday. That's next. 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
1: 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World Cup action continuing on Wednesday. Group A, Mexico gets another win. It's a 3-0 shutout. They'd already clinched the group prior to the game. Wins its three group stage games for the first time in World Cup action. They will play the round of 32 Tuesday in Mexico City. Their opponent to be determined. South Africa also winning on Wednesday, 1-0 over South Korea. South Africa finishes second in Group A with 4 points. They will face Canada in the round of 32 on Sunday in Los Angeles. Group C, Brazil, a 3-0 win over Scotland. Brazil wins the group with 7 points. They'll face the second place team from Group F Monday in Houston. Morocco doubles up Haiti 4-2, finishing second in Group C with 7 points. And in Group B, on Wednesday, Switzerland, a 2-1 win over Canada. Switzerland wins Group B with 7 points. Bosnia-Herzegovina, a 3-1 win over Qatar. And Bosnia finishes third in Group B with 4 points. Qatar is eliminated from the tournament. Team USA returns to the pitch on Thursday against Turkey A. The big question, though, will Team USA have everybody? ESPN's Jeremy Schapp.
2: Look, it's one of the most scrutinized calf injuries in the history of American sports. You know, Pulisic hasn't played now in 12 days since the first half of the first group stage game against Paraguay. He missed the game against Australia. If he does not play at all tomorrow, and assuming he does play in the round of 32 knockout game next week in San Francisco, it will be a full 19 days between playing time. That's a long time. So he indicated today when he addressed the media that he is ready to play tomorrow and that all systems are in fact go.
3: Yeah, it's been tough, but I was able to support the team and watch them get an amazing result in Seattle. And now just back training, pushing every day so that I can be available for this next game. I care, obviously, for this team so deeply, just like we all do, and I just want us to win, whether I'm playing or not playing.
2: The question is going to be, how much does he play, assuming that he does play? We were talking to Casey Keller earlier, the former U.S. goalkeeper. And I think the assumption is going to be, it's not going to be 90 minutes. Maybe it's 30 minutes at the beginning. Maybe it's 30 minutes in the second half. But you want to get him out there. You want to get him moving. You want to get him some minutes. You don't want him to basically go 3 weeks between appearances.
4: So that's the Pulisic angle. There are some other tweaks that we could see from the U.S. lineup. What are you hearing about tomorrow's plans for this squad?
2: Well, there are almost certainly going to be some significant tweaks, if only because four of the United States' most important players, Tyler Adams and Chris Richards and Flo Balogun and Jedi Robinson, are all on yellow cards. So they don't want to risk anything. They're not going to be out there. It would be very surprising. Those four are not playing. And if Pulisic does play, he won't play the whole game. Beyond that, we're just going to have to wait and see.
1: 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SportsCenter All Night, ESPN Radio. Back to baseball, Angels, Orioles. This one was Baltimore's early.
5: The pitch cranked in the air to right field. There it goes again. Does it have the height? And it's the top of the wall. It's out. It's a home run. It bounced over. Basayo's done it again. Like a field goal hitting the crossbar and bouncing in. Basayo clipped the top of the fence up and over. It's a 5-2 Oriole lead.
1: 5-2 there in the third inning, but they would wind up going to extras and in the 10th.
6: And the next delivery, and that's a little tapper on the left side. It's stopped by the catcher. Can't get the tag on Schonewell. No throw to first base, and the ball game is over. What a walk-off win for the Angels today. The two batters, the last two that put the ball in play, hardly hit it hard at all.
1: Angels Radio AM 830 and WBAL with the Baltimore call. Angels, a 7-6 win, their 11th extra inning game this season. They've now won four of those 11. Orioles, 17 strikeouts pitching, their most in a game this season. But it's the Angels who win it with their sixth walk-off win this season, tying the Mariners, White Sox, and Padres for the most, second most in baseball They trail the Cubs, who have 9. Dodgers and Twins on Wednesday. Shohei Ohtani on the mound.
7: Ohtani's 3-2 pitch. Swung on and missed. Strike 3. A sweeper. Strikeout number 8 for Ohtani.
1: 8 strikeouts over his 6 innings of work. Getting a little offensive support as well.
7: 3-2 pitch to Betts. He swings and hammers one. Left center and deep. This ball heading back to the wall. It is gone. A home run. Mookie Betts. Home run number 9. And the Dodgers strike first. It's 1-0.
1: They wind up winning it 4-3. Their 7th series sweep this season. AM 570 LA Sports. Ohtani improves to 8-2 with the win. Diamondbacks and Cardinals.
8: And the first pitch swung on. That is hit high and deep out to left field. Velasquez going back. And there's his first career big league home run. Lou James Groover. It comes in the top of the 4th inning. And the Diamondbacks now with a 5-1 lead.
1: Arizona Sports 98-7. 9-4 will be the final. Arizona gets the win. All 9 starters with a hit in this one. Well, which draft pick will prove to be a hit? That's next. SportsCenter All Night continues. It's ESPN Radio.
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14: A walk-off homer in the bottom of the 14th inning. 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
0: From opening day.
14: Hammer to left field. See you later. Mike Trout, how's that to start the season?
0: To the All-Star game.
14: Gone. Oh, my goodness. He crushed it. Giancarlo Stanton and the American League with one swing has tied it up.
15: 457-foot home run. How much fun was that?
16: That was amazing.
0: Plus, every game of Major League Baseball's postseason.
14: Judge back some more. Leaping and he caught it. Out of here. Mookie Betts. Shohei Ohtani.
0: Until a champion is crowned at the World Series.
14: And the Dodgers have won it. Repeat champions for the first time in baseball in 25 years. The Dodgers are World Series champs.
0: Major League Baseball is on ESPN Radio. 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
0: The AL East leading New York Yankees are in Boston to face the Red Sox.
14: Driven to right field, looking up, and it is gone. 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
1: Caitlin Clark leaves early. Her coach calling out a couple of cheap shots that were not called. Sources indicating the Hornets are talking with teams about moving LaMelo Ball. What a night on the diamond for Dansby Swanson and the Cubs. Cubs sweep a doubleheader. He drives in 11. 30 more picks taken in the NBA draft.
2: With the first pick in the 2026 NBA draft, the Washington Wizards select Anise Dibansa Jr.
3: This is what we've been working for since I wanted to play basketball. I wanted to make it to the NBA, and I've been working so hard to be a number one pick, but I mean, it's a stepping stone. I still got a lot more work to do.
4: He's a two-way player. He's physically mature. He's fiercely competitive. AJ Dibansa is the complete package. He is going to become the face of the Wizards. With Trae Young at the point, AJ Dibansa on the wing, and if you do have a healthy Anthony Davis, that's a playoff team.
1: Day one with a number of highlights, especially at the top of the draft. Day two, some maneuvering and 30 more picks. Of note, ESPN insider Brian Windhorst.
5: Two things. One, the right out of the gates, the Rockets moving up 8 spots to get Bruce Thornton out of Ohio State. That's a guy that I think they want to play right now. Yep. I think you could see him having a role. Basically, that's a first-round draft pick. Second thing is this maneuver that the Hawks pulled with Henry Vassar. Now, I don't know Henry Vassar's game the way you college guys do, but Vassar was going to go out of this draft. It looked like, you know, he was going to be a borderline first-round pick.
6: Yeah, that's where Jay had him.
5: What happens is when the second round picks, the team calls the agent and they say, will you play for a two-way contract? Will you play for a two-way contract? You say no, then the teams are going to pass on him. And that's probably why Vassar was sliding. But at some point, it looks like the Hawks and Vassar got on the same page, had some sort of understanding, and then the Hawks made a maneuver to trade up. That is a very fascinating move. It may result in nothing. You know, I don't know. But the Hawks made maybe the most interesting move, and they feel like they got a steal tonight.
7: I think it's a pretty darn good selection for them. Mm-hmm. And to get him at 52, you know, to get a guy with size that can rebound and also can knock down a three, like he can step away and shoot. You're not going to get many of those guys late in the second round. So that's a coup for Atlanta.
1: And now as we step back and take a look at the draft in a more macro sense, ESPN analyst Sean Farnham.
8: I'm not saying this just because Wendy was sitting in this chair not that long ago and said essentially the same thing, but it's the teams at the top of the Western Conference. When you look at OKC and what they were able to do, but I love what the San Antonio Spurs did. I mean, getting Jaden Quaintance, who potentially could have been a lottery pick had he been healthy and played throughout the course of the season at Kentucky. He's a great defensive presence already. He needs to continue to grow at the offensive end of the floor, but the upside at a very young guy can impact the game moving forward and have the time to do that and grow in the Spurs system is huge. And then Reed's ability to out-muscle, overpower, and bring a strength interior presence to the San Antonio Spurs, I think adds another dimension there. So I really love what the San Antonio Spurs did.
9: What pick surprised you the most and why?
8: Listen, I think this was a draft that had very little surprise last night, to be honest with you. Everything kind of went to form. I think the only one that you could really point at is Morris Johnson going a little bit earlier than I think some people expected. But he had an incredible showing at the Combine where you saw his overall athleticism. And then he demonstrated his ability to stretch the floor a little bit, something that he didn't show a lot of at Michigan. And when he shot the ball as well as he did at the Combine, he left there with some momentum. He was able to carry that momentum throughout the workout process. And then when you look at his physical strengths of how he can dominate a game down low and his defensive abilities, rebounding the basketball, I understand why Dallas did it, but it was a little bit of a surprise to see him go as early as he did. Maybe 3 or 4 picks later, that's where we would have found him.
1: And of course, AJ Dibansa goes number 1 overall on Tuesday. Darren Peterson goes number 2 overall, Wizards and Jazz respectively. And as for the impact on the respective fortunes of those teams, to the guys at PTI.
10: All right, Wilbon, which team makes the playoff first, the Wizards or the Jazz?
11: I want this to be the Wizards because I can go 6 blocks and we can see the Wizards after we leave the set. And they got a chance, Tony. I mean, with Trae Young, Keyshawn George, Anthony Davis in uniform.
10: Yep.
11: Sar, I know he's Kevin Starr. Coming back, Alex Starr. Koulibaly, all right? And, of course, you know, you just took the first player in the draft.
12: That's right.
11: A.J. DeBanza. You got Trey Johnson, Will Riley off the bench, presumably off the bench. Maybe they start. I'd like to take them. But, Tony, Utah, when you add Darren Peterson to Keyonte George, Walker Kessler, if they keep him, is a restricted free agent. Jaren Jackson Jr., who's been an all-star, maybe even defensive player of the year. Lauri Markkanen, and they got Ace Bailey, Kyle Filipowski, Isaiah Collier coming off the bench. But again, Peterson with that crew, I think it's going to be Utah. I think Utah makes it next year, playoffs.
12: How high up have you honestly predicted the Wizards could be this season?
11: Well,
12: how high?
11: If Anthony Davis and Trae Young play 50 games each,
12: sixth.
11: Now, I'm not going to the betting window.
12: You don't even have them in the play-in game. You have them in the playoffs.
11: Yeah.
12: They have vaulted from last, that's 15th,
11: DeBanza
12: to sixth.
11: Is really good. Okay. He'll help each one of those other guys find their natural level one step down.
12: Let's talk about finding your natural level.
11: Okay.
12: We're going to find Anthony Davis' natural level. How many games? Do you think he's going to play more than 10?
11: I just said 50.
12: Okay.
11: Said that.
12: So that's a joke, right?
11: I like Anthony Davis.
12: Alex Saar, the #2 pick in the draft.
11: You said he had moments last year?
12: He had some moments, but every single game that he has played in that uniform, the staff has tried to lose. So you don't know what he's got.
11: That's a fair point.
12: Right? You don't know what
11: he's got.
12: That's
11: a fair point.
12: Trae Young, terrific. Except the day he left Atlanta, Atlanta got better, and we could go through those numbers. DeBanza, yeah, sure, I would have picked him too.
11: Right.
12: But we have also heard from multiple people that Peterson will score more, that Boozer is a more complete player, and that Caleb Wilson has the greatest upside.
11: All four of them, they're like a rookie Mount Rushmore, right?
12: So
11: there, the four of them. I said Utah. I said Utah, because if you put George in Atlanta, the size and skill of Kessler, Jaren Jackson Jr., Lauri Markkanen, and...
12: Do you have them sixth in the West, like you have the Wizards sixth in the East?
11: Yeah.
12: Okay.
11: I think there's some teams that are going to take a tumble that I'm looking at going, I don't know about them. Now, young team,
12: I don't want tanking to prove to be the right thing to do.
11: And both those teams...
12: They both tanked.
11: They tanked.
12: When they played each other, it could have been a 50-45 game.
11: Issue something. San Antonio, which we talk about every day on this show, did they tank?
12: No.
11: They didn't tank
12: They
11: tanked to get Wimbanyama, the player of a generation.
12: It's wrong. It's just wrong. It's wrong.
11: He's such a stickler for rules.
12: That's right.
11: We're done. Go Wizards, go Jazz. Back to you.
1: SportsCenter All Night, ESPN Radio. Speaking of the NBA, we had a couple of big trades earlier in the week. Now, Charlotte Hornets are engaged in trade talks with a number of teams that are aggressively pursuing guard LaMelo Ball. That, according to Arsham Sharania, talks around the Ball issue have picked up some steam. Hornets fielding some aggressive offers. If Charlotte's terms are met, a potential trade could develop within a day or two. Meanwhile, Lakers' Austin Reeves intending to sign a 4-year, $185 million max contract to return to L.A. Reeves declined his $15 million player option, paving the way for the new max deal, the richest contract in NBA history for an undrafted player. ESPN insider Brian Windhorst.
13: The Lakers, I think, felt they had to do this now because there was a real sense that the Detroit Pistons were going to go after Reeves with a full max contract in the coming days. They were trying to move salary. That got the Lakers to go to this level. And so the interesting thing about the Lakers' cap position, and I know it sounds strange, I'm apologizing that it's so complex, but Reeves signing for this amount of money does not affect their cap position. He stays on their books at $21 million, whereas LeBron James, every dollar that LeBron signs for is a dollar less than they can give other free agents. I know that that's counterintuitive, but that's just the way that it is. So the Lakers, as I just said, they've got to get bigger. And when you have a perimeter that has Austin Reeves and Luka Doncic on it, you need protection on the back line. The Lakers have to prioritize getting size, whether that's using it in straight free agency or whether that's trading for a player and absorbing salary. Every dollar that they give LeBron, they can't spend on that. So LeBron may have to wait and see how the Lakers offseason plays out before the Lakers can articulate how much money they have to offer him.
1: And there's certainly been some movement this week in the NBA, like Giannis Antetokounmpo traded to Miami, which leaves some questions regarding the domino effect.
14: My understanding is the Celtics were not willing to part with enough young players and assets to get a deal done. For the second time in 4 years, the Celtics have offered Jaylen Brown in a trade. If you're Boston, there is going to be fallout from this.
15: That's
14: going
15: to be a hard bridge to repair now.
1: Jaylen Brown was put out there as part of the package the Celtics were offering for Giannis Antetokounmpo, which obviously did not come to fruition. ESPN Shams Charania.
16: Jaylen Brown was offered for Giannis, and so that's not the end for him in trade rumors. The Boston Celtics are actively in conversations with interested teams in Jaylen Brown, and the sense that I get around the league is that the Celtics are having these discussions with a level of purpose. It doesn't mean that a trade is guaranteed, because Jaylen Brown has 3 years guaranteed left on his deal on a supermax contract, and so finding the right suitor that meets the right price, that could take some time, but that time that it could take, that there could be urgency that develops on either side, because clearly it could rub Jaylen Brown the wrong way. This is someone that was the 2024 Finals MVP. He was a finalist for league MVP this past season, and now his name was back offered for Giannis Antetokounmpo. 4 years ago, he was offered for Kevin Durant, and so we should have clarity on Jaylen Brown here over the next few weeks. He is extension eligible if he is with the Celtics in July, so there's going to have to be some level of resolution by then.
1: Giannis Antetokounmpo dealt by the Bucks, who are rebuilding. As for next steps in Milwaukee, ESPN reporter Jamal Collier.
17: It's a reset for the Bucks, and really an end of an era after 13 years with Giannis Antetokounmpo as the face of the franchise, and really the past decade of trying to compete and win for championships. And that meant the Bucks really pushed in a lot of draft assets over the past few years in trades that they began to recoup in this deal. It begins tonight, starting a foundation of young players and using some of those draft picks going forward with pick number 10 and number 13, two lottery picks that'll be joining this team going forward. And this is what sources told me about the Bucks. They want to establish the foundation and what this team will look like going forward. That could include Tyler Hero. The team is certainly open to keeping him, especially to see how some of their young players, to really evaluate, you know, how they play next to Hero. Ryan Rollins had a good year for them last year. Usman Dang was good after the trade deadline. But they will also be listening to offers, to canvassing the league to see potentially what the market looks like for Hero as well going forward.
18: Well, what do you think is going to be Giannis's legacy?
17: The people in Milwaukee are going to always remember that 2021 championship, that 50 piece to cap it as well, the Nuggets order as well. But winning the Finals MVP, winning the first championship in 50 years to this city and this organization is what's going to endure. And look, this is a, you know, even throughout the ups and downs of the past year, Giannis always professed his love for Milwaukee, for the organization that raised him as an immigrant coming to the States for the first time, and the organization did all they could to sort of not get to this point. But ultimately, with Giannis trying to compete for a second championship, he had to sort of move on, but he will always, I think, feel home and feel beloved back in Milwaukee.
1: Giannis Antetokounmpo heading south to Miami, joining the Heat, deal that should be finalized in early July. SportsCenter All Night, ESPN Radio. Back to baseball. Brewers, a 6-5 win over the Reds for Milwaukee. That's four straight road wins, tied for the second longest road win streak this season. They are now 26-8 when recording double digits in the hit column. Second most wins in baseball in that scenario. Astros get past the Blue Jays 3-1. Astros scoring the go-ahead run on a pickoff error. Second instance where a team scores the go-ahead run on a pickoff error in the seventh inning or later. Pirates taking it to the Mariners.
19: Here's the pitch. Line drive right field, base hit. That'll do. That'll give the Pirates the lead. Andy Rodriguez into second base. Ball bounces past Rayleigh. He's into second with a double. Andy gives the Pirates a 2-1 lead in the fourth.
1: Pirates taking the lead there. They would pile on and win it 11-1. Sports Radio 93.7, The Fan. Pirates scoring 5 runs in the 4th inning, 4 runs in the 7th. 29 innings this season with at least 4 runs scored, tied for the with the Dodgers for the most in Major League Baseball. Yankees going long.
20: Another long drive to left field. Looking up is Green. See ya! Another home run for Goldschmidt. And the Yankees lead 2-1.
1: Paul Goldschmidt, the only player with multiple two-homer games against Tarek Skubal as the Yankees double up the Tigers 4-2. Skubal, six innings, gave up four hits, nine strikeouts, but three homers allowed in those four hits. Ties his career high in a game. Yankees with the 4-2 win on the YES Network. Guardians and White Sox went 10.
21: Here comes his 2-0 pitch. Swung on, bouncing ball, left side, base hit. That'll put Cleveland back in front as Halpin scores from third on the RBI single by Watson.
1: WTAM in Cleveland as the Guardians go on to the 4-3 win in 10, snapping a three-game losing streak and avoid getting swept on the road for the first time this season, their 14th road series. Well, what does Team USA do with their lineup on Thursday? That's next. SportsCenter All Night. It's ESPN Radio.
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1: 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Lions cornerback Terrion Arnold is facing multiple felony charges, arrested Wednesday in Tampa in connection with robbery and kidnapping in early February. Tampa police previously arrested six other individuals, but they say Arnold was the primary conspirator. In a statement Wednesday, a representative for Arnold says he categorically denies any involvement in the matters. Underlying the allegations made against him, he maintains his innocence. His attorney says there's no credible evidence linking Arnold to the allegations. World Cup, Team USA back on the field Thursday against Turkey. Christian Pulisic said he's ready to play, although it's been tough.
2: It was difficult, of course, right after it happened. Obviously, it was such a, you know, crazy emotions, such a great start, and being with the team for that first half and then getting a great result. And then I didn't think it would be keep me out any longer, but it was just something that just kind of lingered. And, yeah, it's been tough, but I was able to support the team and watch them get an amazing result in Seattle. And now just back training, pushing every day so that I can be available for this next game. I care, obviously, for this team so deeply, just like we all do, and I just want us to win. Whether I'm playing or not playing, I desperately want to win. Anything I can do to help. Like I said, those guys, they don't even need my help.
3: So, Christian, you feel you're good to go tomorrow?
2: Yeah.
1: Says he's good to go, but probably not ready to play 90 minutes. So, what's Team USA do? Analyst Casey Keller?
4: I don't think that they want him to go almost 3 weeks without playing competitive match. So if he truly is fit, and he seems to claim that he is fit, then I think you have to play him 20, 30 minutes and really kind of get him back into form into that round of 32, because you don't want him to have that long of a layoff before that big match.
5: We know the U.S. play a round of 32 match July 1st in Santa Clara. That's locked in. There's a 99% chance the opponent's Bosnia. What are your impressions of that matchup?
4: Well, Bosnia is kind of big and strong, and you know, they're very dangerous on set pieces. So yeah, it's an interesting matchup, but I think if the U.S. continues to show the energy that they've shown, the pace, how quickly they move the ball, I think they match up very well. They just have to be very smart defensively and avoid silly fouls in dangerous areas, because Bosnia will punish you if you give them enough set pieces.
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0: Number 5.
1: WNBA, the Lynx with a 2-point win over Washington. Olivia Miles contributing her 7th 20-point game of the season. WNBA League Pass.
7: Miles, they clear it out for step back 3. Yes! The spectacle with a late statement for the Minnesota Lynx.
8: It was a quiet first half for Olivia Miles, but when they have needed her the most down the stretch here in the fourth, the rookie continues to deliver.
0: Number 4.
1: Marlins double up the Rangers 4-2. Otto Lopez bringing in half of the runs with one swing. 104.3 WQAM.
9: Otto drives the ball out to left field. That's very deep, and it is gone! It slams off the Everett bank sign to left center field. Otto Lopez smokes a ball. His 33rd multi-hit game, and he caps it with a homer. And there's breathing room for the Fish on a beauty of a bomb. It's 4-1 Marlins in the bottom of the 8th.
0: Number 3.
1: Cubs sweep a pair from the Mets. Chicago with 10 runs in each game. 20 total runs. Dansby Swanson driving in 11 of them. 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
9: The 1-1. Swanson swings, drills one deep in the air to left. This is going to go! Grand slam! Dansby Swanson! His second home run of the ballgame, and the Cubs have blown it open! 10-3 now the lead over the Mets here in the 8th.
0: Number 2.
1: Back-to-back days, the Phillies rally to beat the Nationals in the top of the 9th. 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
10: One ball, two strikes to Hill. The pitch, swing and a fly ball deep right center field. Wood back to the track and the wall. It's gone. And they did it again. It's Derek Hill with a two-run pinch hit homer over the high wall and right. Deja vu in D.C. The Phillies take the lead in the ninth. It's 5-4.
0: Number one.
1: Giants, A's in San Francisco. If you're going to give your team the win, certainly appropriate if your name is Victor. KNBR.
11: The pitch.
1: Garcono, high drive. Left center field. It is gone! Victor Garcono walks it off with his second home run as a major leaguer. The Giants go deep twice in the ninth inning and steal a win from the A's. 2-1 the final. Barricotto, after a game-tying homer from Rafi Devers, the second team this season to hit a game-tying and walk-off homer in the ninth inning. Rockies did it about a month ago. That's going to do it for SportsCenter All Night. I'm Jay Reynolds. It's Thursday, June 25th, birthday of Ricky Gervais. Much more reaction to what we saw this week in the draft coming up on Sportsmanlike is next. 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
12: Champ Sharani is reporting that the Charlotte Hornets are engaged in LaMelo Ball trade talks as multiple teams are strongly pursuing the star guard.
13: My understanding is LaMelo Ball has wanted to be in Charlotte, but the offers are continuing to come in. And if the price is met, we could see potential movement here with LaMelo Ball in the coming days.
12: That's very interesting. As good as LaMelo is, I don't know how much he affects winning, but surprised to hear that.
14: Welcome to the show. 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Along with Michelle Smallman, Chris Canty, Evan Cohen with you. The voice there, Emmett Golden, last night, game night here on ESPN Radio with the breaking news that Shams Charania reported as the second round of the NBA draft came to an end, that the Charlotte Hornets are engaged in trade discussions around LaMelo Ball. At one point last season, that would have been obvious. As the season ended, it became way less obvious. And now here we are with all kinds of trade rumors around the NBA. Jaylen Brown, Kawhi Leonard, but now add LaMelo Ball to the mix. Good morning, Smalls. Good morning, CeCe.
15: Add him to the mix.
14: To the mix. LaMelo in the mix.
15: So hold on. You buried the lead.
14: Yeah.
15: Because we had Patty the Caddy yesterday in River Highlands caddying for Michael Kim. And I'm just trying to figure out who had a better day on the golf course. Was it Patty the Caddy, our very own Pat Costello, or was it Austin Reeves from the LA Lakers?
14: Who found out about his massive contract extension while he, that was agreed upon, while he was on the golf course.

0: We are about 10 minutes away from a full, in-depth look at Patty the Caddy's day yesterday. So stay tuned to that.
1: Really looking forward to hearing about how Pat fared out on the course with Michael Kim. And what a once-in-a-lifetime experience. However, if I got paid the way Austin Reeves got paid, I don't know if I'd ever have a better day on a golf course.
0: Boy, the Lakers, I'll tell you. We'll get to that, too.
1: Confused by what they're doing?
0: I understand what they have to do, and because of who they're doing it for, but I don't know how they feel like they're getting closer to winning a championship. And when you're the Los Angeles Lakers, that is the only goal. I'm extremely uncomfortable for anybody watching
2: on
0: television.
2: Can I ask you guys a question real quick?
0: Yeah,
2: so let's go
0: ahead.
2: Behind the back. Yeah. Behind the scenes.
0: We'll go behind the back.
2: Behind the scenes. Michelle, that's a nice yellow you have on. That's
1: white.
2: That's a nice gray Jackie you have over your white t-shirt.
0: No. Okay. So there's
1: this is not yellow. It's white.
0: You are definitively not wearing white. Let me explain what's happening today, because I'm so uncomfortable.
1: Isn't cream a version of white?
0: Well, I didn't know we could do that. So here's what's happening. Later on in the show today, Michael Rubin, CEO of Fanatics, is joining us. Fanatics Fest. There's nobody tied into the sports business world like Michael Rubin is.
1: Correct.
0: He's unbelievable with this. Every summer, he has a humongous party that you always see the pictures from. You may not know it specifically from him, but he has what's called the White Party, where he has all these amazing athletes and entertainers and business people come to his insane home on Long Island in the Hamptons.
1: It's one of the most exclusive parties.
0: Correct.
1: On the calendar.
0: Correct. And so it's everybody wears all white. So Smalls had the idea like, oh, we should do the same. The problem is I'm in all white and she's not, and I'm insanely.
1: You're in a gray blazer.
0: This is a white on white, and I have white pants. I'm going to stand up for the audience.
3: Absolutely
0: here.
3: Not white.
1: Gray pants.
0: White pants.
1: Are you colorblind?
3: Neither of you.
1: Gray jacket.
0: Like a wedgie every which way here.
1: Okay, well, that feels like a personal problem. You've got a white t-shirt and a white belt. But
0: I'm wearing
1: pants,
0: white pants, white socks, white shoes, everything.
3: No.
1: The jacket is gray.
0: I could get into the white party looking like this. You could not.
3: I think neither of you could.
1: Yes, I could. This is cream.
3: Which is not white.
0: I'm looking at it on television, not looking at it as you. And like, I'm not looking at you. I'm looking at the screen.
1: Yeah.
0: When you're on screen, it looks yellow. Nuno is right. When I'm looking at you across the table here, it definitively looks cream.
1: Huh.
0: It's not white. And the problem with this is I texted her last night. I said, are we still doing this? And she had an over the top, like, yes, with a million exclamation points.
1: I said, I have a dress.
0: You don't, obviously. You clearly don't have a dress. I would say that I'm closer to entrance into this party than you are. By the way, Cece is in South Carolina today.
4: That means, Smalls, you ain't never going to the white party.
1: This is ridiculous.
4: If Evan is closer than you are to getting in,
0: Based on wardrobe, you ain't never going. Okay, no, hold on, Cece. No bias. Okay, you're in South Carolina. You're not in the studio for this. No bias. Who is wearing more of a white party kind of look, me or Smalls?
4: Smalls.
1: Thank you.
0: What?
4: Yes.
1: Cece, you should see the dress. The dress is terry cloth. It's summer.
4: Yeah, that's the summertime fit. Yeah.
1: A nude heel.
4: Smalls, it's not close.
0: I'm sorry, what did you just say?
1: A nude heel? So it's like a all cohesive neutral, basically?
0: Oh, okay.
1: Not quite monochromatic, but.
0: Well, then I'm getting changed.
1: You're getting changed.
0: Because I'm so uncomfortable, and if it doesn't work for the bit, I'm out on it. I'm just out on it.
1: Why are you uncomfortable?
0: I'm not in the greatest physical condition. Everything feels tight on me.
4: But
0: you can't
4: tell what physical condition you're in. You're in a blazer.
0: Well,
1: you are
0: it's
1: covered.
0: Also 90 degrees out, and I'm wearing a blazer. So it's
1: freezing
0: it's very,
1: in the studio.
0: Oh,
1: any
0: my God,
1: other excuses?
0: It's so hot. Anyway, all right.
1: Well, if we're changing, the only shirt that I have available to me is a Nick shirt that I got from the Garden for Nuno. It's in my locker.
0: I like that. The idea of ruining a gift for him, wearing a team that you're not actually a fan of.
1: I know.
0: Of.
1: It's not really the move here. Yeah. So I think we're stuck in the white or the off-white. But.
0: Well, then I'm getting changed.
1: You're getting changed.
0: Because I'm so uncomfortable. And if it doesn't work for the bit, I'm out on it. I'm just out on it.
1: Why are you uncomfortable?
0: I'm not in the greatest physical condition. Everything feels tight on me.
4: But you can't tell what physical condition you're in. You're in a blazer.
0: Well,
1: you are
0: it's
1: covered.
0: Also 90 degrees out, and I'm wearing a blazer. So it's
1: freezing
0: it's very,
1: in the studio.
0: Oh
1: Any
0: my God,
1: other excuses?
0: So hot. Anyway, all right.
1: Well, if we're changing, the only shirt that I have available to me is a Nick shirt that I got from the Garden for Nuno. It's in my locker.
0: I like that. The idea of ruining a gift for him, wearing a team that you're not actually a fan of.
1: I know. It's not really the move here. Yeah. So I think we're stuck in the white or the off-white. So it's freezing in the studio.
0: Oh,
1: any
0: my God,
1: other excuses?
0: So hot. Anyway, all right.
1: Well, if we're changing, the only shirt that I have available to me is a Nick shirt that I got from the Garden for Nuno. It's in my locker.
0: I like that. The idea of ruining a gift for him, wearing a team that you're not actually a fan of.
1: I know. It's not really the move here. Yeah. So I think we're stuck in the white or the off-white. Move here. Yeah. So I think we're stuck in the white or the off-white. Fun fact. About
4: you still ain't got no swag yet?
0: Wait a minute. Just because I went to college at the same time with someone who was one of the greatest fashion executives ever, that doesn't mean I'm going to be cool.
4: You still ain't got no swag? Y'all were classmates in Wisconsin?
0: I don't know if
4: you still ain't got no sauce?
1: Through osmosis, CC, you just thought throughout Madison it would permeate.
4: Through proximity, bro.
1: Yes.
4: Give us something.
0: Maybe I'm wrong on the years. Go look it up. You know when I was born. So look it up. I'm pretty sure he was at Wisconsin at the same time.
1: Well, we know he's from Chicago, so this kind of tracks.
0: That doesn't have anything to do with where you go to college.
1: No, sure it does.
0: Not really, but okay.
1: Sure it does. A lot of kids from the Midwest will stay in the Midwest. Okay, University of Wisconsin-Madison. And let's see. Oh, he's from Rockford, Illinois. Okay. It doesn't say the dates here.
0: What year was he born?
1: Graduated from Wisconsin in 2002.
0: Okay, I graduated from Wisconsin in 2002. So, anyway, how about LaMelo Ball?
4: I'm just going to guess y'all experiences in Wisconsin were a little bit different.
0: You don't think he was hanging out at the student radio station?
4: I'm
0: going to
4: go out on
0: Saturday
4: a limb
0: nights?
4: And say that y'all experiences might have been a little different.
0: I thought he was very quiet and reserved, seriously. So maybe we weren't friends and I didn't realize that.
1: He got a Bachelor of Science degree in civil engineering.
0: Yeah, no, we're different. Wow. Okay. Yes. All right.
1: Very brilliant person.
0: I was surprised at the reporting last night that all of a sudden LaMelo Ball is on the table. Let me go through kind of the evolution of the LaMelo Ball conversation on this show specifically. As the season started last year, CeCe and I would come in and literally off the air say to each other, did you see him last night? And we'd both be in pain. Like, what is he? Does he realize he's in the NBA? Like, does he realize he's supposed to play basketball that's in, like, NBA style, defense, discipline, all that kind of stuff? Like, and the level of frustration was really high. And then as the season progressed, there were moments where you're like, I think he's starting to figure this out a little bit. I think he's starting to realize, oh, he's 6'7". He's got all these good players on his team. He's allowed to play defense. And his brother, Lonzo, happens to be really good at that. And his parents, to their credit, actually, from a basketball perspective, emphasize the discipline on the court more than the flashiness. I know that sounds odd because you think about the Ball family. Oh, flashy, crazy. That's
1: big
0: not,
1: baller brand.
0: Yeah, that's not what they are as basketball players necessarily. Right. And so then all of a sudden, it's like, oh, he's figuring this out. And now he's in trade rumors, CeCe? I'm a little confused by this. Maybe sell high?
4: Well, don't be confused. He's eligible for a 2-year extension to the tune of $119 million on July 6th. So the question then becomes, do the Hornets want to continue to commit to him, those types of resources, or do they want to make Con Knipple the face of their franchise, Brandon Miller, and build around those two? So that becomes the conversation, because when you lock into a LaMelo Ball extension, then all of a sudden you're talking about that being the core of your team. And I'm not necessarily sure that that's where head coach Charles Lee wants to go. That franchise is well run. That's the first time we could say that for the Charlotte Hornets in a long time. And so I think they're doing their due diligence in exploring just what they could bring in return from a LaMelo Ball trade that can help propel them forward in the direction that they want to go in terms of building around their two most recent top of the lottery picks.
1: Exactly. My first thought was to be a bit surprised, too, because of the way that the Hornets looked, especially down the stretch. You know, you win 19 games the year before, and then that offense starts to click a little bit. You win 44 games. Maybe if they had thought about moving him, they're realizing now is the best time to explore this because we can sell high. Not only because of the way the team has turned around, his numbers going up, but he was healthy. He had played 105 games total because of injuries, and he got 75 in his second season. 72 this past year. So he's been healthier for them too. So if you aren't 100% sold on him and you don't want to financially commit to him, it feels like now would be the time to explore.
0: Let's talk about some of the rumors as to where, okay? So The teams that have been met. So all Shams reported last night, and obviously we go by the best in the business in Shams in terms of his reporting right now. We go based on where he said, and he has not given destinations, right? Other names and hypothetical trades have been floated out there of Minnesota, Milwaukee, and Toronto. So let's just go through that very quickly. If it's Minnesota, I'll take the under on the date Anthony Edwards asks out. Whenever that is, however you want to say, like whenever you assume it's going to be, take before then. If he is joined by LaMelo Ball, that would be my prediction. If it's Milwaukee, I actually think it's a kind of, it's brilliant disguise because now you give your fans something for a couple of years in terms of excitement and the kids will be into them, et cetera.
4: Oh yeah, it'll be the N1 mixtape.
0: Yeah. It's like, hey, your district. Look over here while we're doing this over there. That's what that would be with Milwaukee. And with Toronto, it would probably be an attempt at a salary dump if it was Emmanuel Quickley and Jakob Poeltl. So I don't know that any of these seem exciting for Minnesota, or sorry, for Charlotte in this case.
4: Well, let me ask you a question. Do you think what we saw early on in LaMelo Ball's career, is it a product of not a lot of talent around him in Charlotte, or is it who he is as a player? Because if you answer that question, then I can tell you how you should feel about the projection of him going to a true title contender with the Minnesota Timberwolves. If you think last year is more in line with the version of LaMelo that you're going to get when you put him alongside Anthony Edwards and Naz Reid and Jaden McDaniels, then all of a sudden things change a little bit in terms of the outlook, right? Because on paper, LaMelo Ball is exactly what the Wolves need in order to move forward. They need a point guard that can let Anthony Edwards play off the ball a little bit more. They need somebody that can be a secondary scorer. They need shot creation, and LaMelo Ball brings that. And on top of that, he's a big dude. You're talking about somebody that's 6'7". So I like the idea of LaMelo Ball. The question is whether or not the player that we saw last year can actually continue to hone in on that style of play going into a situation like Minnesota. Because the numbers are undeniable in terms of Ball's impact on the Hornets last year. Last season, LaMelo Ball put the Hornets in position where they were 10 points per 100 possessions better with him on the court. They were 33-17 since the beginning of January. I mean, 16 games over 500, they were one of the hottest teams in all of basketball in the second half. So if that's more in line with the version of LaMelo Ball that's going to be involved in the trade to Minnesota, then all of a sudden you can feel pretty good about a starting Minnesota lineup with Jaden McDaniel. You're talking about Anthony Edwards, Naz Reid sliding into that Julius Randle spot, and Rudy Gobert. That's a starting five that will allow you to contend in the Western Conference.
0: So just quickly, at this point, you believe LaMelo Ball is more of a player than he is a trend on social media?
4: Yes. Okay. I think based on what we saw last year. Now, again, we had a lot of LaMelo Ball's career prior to, right?
0: Was the trend.
4: You're talking about somebody that's played a lot of basketball, that's been in the league for a half dozen years. So if you're willing to overlook what we saw the first five and take what we got last year, then all of a sudden, yeah, I think you can go to the place of Minnesota being a team that can contend next year.
0: All right, coming up. Did Michael Kim, PGA Tour professional, contend yesterday? Why are we asking that question? We'll explain next. We're on Sportsmanlike, presented by Progressive Insurance.
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4: Whoa!
5: Yeah.
4: What a day yesterday. Patty the Caddy paid off. We're on Sportsmanlike here on ESPN Radio. ESPN 2, we are presented by Progressive Insurance. On Chris Candy, Michelle Smallman, Evan Cohen with you. Yes, Patty the Caddy. What am I referring to? Pat Costello, one of our producers here at Unsportsmanlike, threw out there on, I believe, June 11th. Hey, you know, I would love to take up Michael Kim, professional golfer, on his offer for people, everyday fans, to be his caddy for pro-ams. Travelers Championship is going on right now in Connecticut. And Pat made the pitch to Michael Kim. We did it on the air. Michael Kim said, yes, yes, you can absolutely caddy for me. And then yesterday it happened as Pat caddied for Michael Kim. Pat, we're going to get to a best of your day yesterday in just a second here. But how would you categorize how it was caddying for Michael Kim for nine holes yesterday?
0: Genuinely the coolest thing I've ever done in sports. Like, it was unbelievable. I still don't even know how to sum it up fully. I haven't fully comprehended it yet. I'm still kind of going through it all in my mind, but it was absolutely unreal. I am very sore though.
4: Sore?
5: From carrying the bag and walking up the hills?
0: Yeah, my right shoulder has bruises on it because I didn't realize there were two straps on the bag until about the third hole. And I didn't stretch, and my legs are feeling it today.
4: So, Michael Kim, I'm sure we'll show this in the best of, but can I talk about the prank? Okay. So, Michael Kim, what a guy.
5: Unbelievable.
4: He pulled off a prank. So, what hole was it that you realized the prank before I really dive into it?
0: So, the first hole, I pick up the bag for the first time, and I'm like, man, this is a little heavier than I thought it was going to be. And then the second hole is where they revealed what their prank was.
4: They put 50 extra golf balls and multiple bottles of water.
0: Four extra water bottles.
4: Stuffed in the golf bag. So it was extra heavy for him as he is, bringing this around the course.
0: I get to the second tee box and they're like, hey, can you grab a ball from that front pouch? And I open it and I'm like, this is a bag of range balls, which a professional golfer, for people who don't know, a professional golfer might have five golf balls in their bag because they're not losing them an everyday person. This is a huge bag of golf balls. So I'm like, oh, you guys are funny, funny men. And then they're like, actually, can you hand me a water from the front and four water bottles in the other? I was like, what's happening here?
4: It was a great prank. There was a moment I saw the video and I was like, Pat's in that in-between stage of are we boys or are we not boys? And what I mean by that is he wanted to rib at them for ribbing at him, but I think there was that realization of how hard can I go? If CeCe did that to you or Smalls or me, one of us did that to you, it would be a lot of trash talking because we've known each other for years. I felt like you were in that in-between stage of wait, can I really go after Michael Kim as he's doing this to me right now?
0: I was still just trying to, at that point, I'm still trying to process what's happening too. So I was trying to figure out, it took me a second to realize I was getting pranked. I was like, oh, they made the bag heavier. I got it now. Okay.
4: Did you give him the, what do you see here at any point?
0: I did. Yeah.
4: Oh, you did?
5: Yes.
0: Yeah.
4: Walk us through that. Yeah. Cause that was a big thing from, Michael Collins, ESPN caddy, of course, who is tremendous on the broadcast for golf. But what was the situation?
0: Well, so he was aware that I was going to ask him that cause I think Michelle had asked him about that on Tuesday.
5: Yeah. We primed him.
0: Yeah. So I brought it up to him on, I think it was the third green. And then he was like, well, you tell me.
4: Oh, no.
0: Here's the putt. What do you see? And I was like, left edge. And then he missed by a lot.
4: Oh, my God. So you gave him bad advice.
0: It was a terrible read.
3: What are you doing?
0: It was a terrible read.
4: Wait, what was your emotion after? Did you feel guilty in that spot?
0: No. It wasn't. It's not like he was keeping score or anything. It was a practice round for him, basically.
4: Okay. Well, Ben, our TV producer, put together a best of Pat Costello yesterday, a Patty the Caddy best of from yesterday. Pat caddying Travelers Championship Pro-Am with the great Michael Kim.
6: Somehow I am caddying for professional golfer Michael Kim for nine holes. I'm nervous. I'm excited. Let's see how it goes.
7: I do not think you're going to trip and fall down.
4: That's his mom.
7: Possibility of giving him an incorrect club. But I think you're going to be fabulous.
6: I've never been mic'd up once, and I'm currently mic'd up twice at the same time, so it's very surreal. This is so sick, dude. 12 down that stretch or whatever those holes are.
8: 10, 11.
6: Yeah. I hit four houses.
9: Do you know what you're doing?
6: No.
3: What do you mean, though? You're a caddy.
6: No, I'm not a caddy.
3: What are you talking about?
6: I work at ESPN. ESPN2 for the first 2 hours, and then ESPNU. I'm like just a producer.
3: You're a producer?
6: Yeah, I'm one of the, I'm behind talent. The scenes, no. ESPN Radio.
3: You have a face for radio, though.
6: You're telling me. Did I Google how to rake a bunker? Yes. Love Carlin, man. He's one of the best dudes. He's one of the nicest
4: guys. Carlin, how did he get in the mix? Yeah,
6: like just had to figure out your distances. Was all. That's all it was. Just, oh, yeah, it only took until the ninth hole, the last shot from
3: you're
6: the...
3: You're good.
6: So many thanks to Michael and his caddy, Danny. This has been the most unbelievable experience. I really don't know how to top this as far as golf goes. My mind is blown.
4: Okay, I have a lot of follow-ups.
5: So
4: that was
5: I.
4: awesome.
8: Yeah, but hold on. Before you get to your follow-ups, I have a question I have to ask. Because we were all fired up about Patty the Caddy with the bucket hat. And we had no bucket hat yesterday. Pat, explain yourself.
0: Well, the only bucket hat I have is a big red Phillies one with stars on it. And I did not feel like that was appropriate. So I did not wear that.
4: My favorite part of that whole thing, and there were so many great moments, right? His mom on camera talking about it. Somehow Chris Carlin, shout out to him, coming up in all of this. Is Pat feeling the need to tell Michael Kim about how he played the course?
5: Right.
4: Like as if, hey, Michael, you know, I played this. That was an amazing moment where you felt like, you know, hey, I've played this before. Let me give you some. You're not the actual golfer.
0: So I was telling his caddy, Danny, that a couple years ago I'd played this course and I think I had the course record for most houses hit here. And he said, probably not. And I said, it's probably pretty close.
4: I thought that was amazing, that moment. Smalls, your takeaways from that?
5: Thank you for plugging the show so much to everyone that you encountered. That was very good because I'm sure a lot of people yesterday saw the crew and saw you there and were curious. So way to go promoting us, Pat, because we were a little bummed out when we saw your outfit, not only because you didn't have the bucket hat, as Cece outlined, but I didn't see any unsportsmanlike patches or a name mentioned down the arm, nothing. Repping us, which was a little bit surprising based on the fact that we had talked a lot about the wardrobe.
0: I just don't have any unsportsmanlike stuff. If I had an unsportsmanlike polo, I would have worn it. But I had an ESPN radio one. That's pretty close.
4: Yeah, at least you did with the ESPN radio one. That was good, too.
9: Real quick, can we retire the joke of, like, you have a face for radio? Because that someone hit you with that. I don't know who that was.
0: Me.
9: That said that you have a face for radio, which you do. But, like...
4: You just unretired the joke is what you just did. So that was retired for about 3 seconds.
5: So that he could say it to
8: Pat. Nuno just wanted to get that shot in there to Pat.
5: Correct.
9: I did. That's what it
5: is. He's like, Pat's riding high. Let me just jab him a little.
9: That was great. Hey, Canty, have you ever been mic'd up for a game?
8: Oh, absolutely.
9: Is that how it's, you sound like, you know, like out of breath and just like.
0: What's happening here?
8: There's a few more expletives, but yeah, I mean, playing in an NFL game, you're going to be tired. So
0: I'm just hoping Ben cut all those out.
4: Pat also almost fell, if we're going to really put this out there.
0: That's
4: he
0: true.
4: Literally was trying to step out of a sand trap and almost fell. Pat?
5: Oh, my goodness.
0: It was a little dewy in the morning, and I was trying to back out of a bunker while I was raking it, and I almost went down.
4: Oh, it would have been so great.
0: We'll play the video at some point.
5: Can you
4: imagine? Well, we have it.
5: He sustains an injury.
4: Oh, that'd be so great. I don't want him to get hurt, but the concept of him getting hurt as Patty the Caddy is an amazing concept just in itself. Like he literally was trying to get out of the bunker and gets injured. I got to say thank you to Michael Kim and Danny is his caddy. Thank you to him as well, because that whole – the Michael Kim team – It by the minute gets nicer and more exciting to learn about. The fact that they did bits with Pat during the day yesterday was just awesome. So thank you to Michael Kim, Patty the Caddy. When is your next gig, Pat?
0: Unclear right now, but I've had some offers.
4: Oh, you've had some offers?
0: Yeah, but it was just from Evan Wilner, who works here, so I don't think that counts.
5: An offer is an offer.
4: An offer is an offer. And boy, did the Lakers make one that Austin Reeves accepted yesterday. We'll get to that next. 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
18: A walk-off homer in the bottom of the 14th inning. 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
18: 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Giancarlo Stanton and the American League with one swing has tied it up.
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18: 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Out of here. 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
18: 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Repeat champions for the first time in baseball in 25 years. The Dodgers are World Series champs.
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1: We are Unsportsmanlike here on ESPN Radio. 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Night 2 of the NBA Draft in the books. Storylines last night include Isaiah Stewart, Beef Stew, traded from the Pistons to the Grizzlies. Why would they do that? What's Detroit up to? We'll find out as the show progresses. Rumors around LaMelo Ball. Could he potentially be traded out of Charlotte? Shams is reporting that the Hornets are engaged in trade talks. Shams also reported, Shams Charania, ESPN senior NBA insider, yesterday, that the Lakers and Austin Reeves have agreed upon a four-year, $185 million max contract with the team. And it has no impact on the flexibility this summer for the Lakers in terms of the ability to add other players. Now you say, well, how is that? Because ordering of when guys are acquired in the NBA matters. It's not just that they're acquired. It's the order in which they're acquired and where they're acquired from. I'll spare you the details. But if there's any single person that you as a fan out there, whether you're a Laker fan or an NBA fan in general, thought, hey, this person could be good with the Lakers – what happened yesterday actually has no bearing on that for this summer specifically and this team specifically. All of that said, CC, you're a Lakers fan. The Lakers signed Austin Reeves or Luka signed Austin Reeves yesterday?
2: Both. Could two things be true? I mean, listen, it's clear that Luka wanted Austin Reeves to be on his team. He said he didn't want Austin Reeves' name to be floated out there in any Giannis trade rumors, so on and so forth. He actually approached Rob Pelinka and told them that that's not what he wants. He wants Austin Reeves to be in the backcourt with him for the foreseeable future. The only question that I have about the Lakers signing Austin Reeves is why didn't they do it a year ago when the asking price would have been completely different? You're talking about now under the new contract getting paid $46.5 million on an annual basis. Last offseason, it was reported that Austin Reeves was looking for a deal in the ballpark of $30 million a year. So if you had the foresight, if you know that Austin Reeves was going to be a part of your core moving forward, then you lock him up early as opposed to doing it later, and you reserve more cap flexibility. They didn't do that, so now they have to work within the margins to make sure that they can find ways to retain guys like Rui Hachimura, retain Jackson Hayes. We'll see what happens with Luke Kennard. But then also, you've got to improve the interior of your defense, because if you're going to have Austin Reeves and Luka Doncic, two guys that are liabilities on the defensive end of the court, you damn well better have a front line that can erase a lot of some suspect play from those guys on the defensive end. So that's really where my focus is right now. What's the move that the Lakers can make to get rim protection at below market rate?
3: Yeah, they have to start building a contender. It is now officially the Luka era. And Luka wanted Austin Reeves to be there, as CeCe said, and this is something that they chose to do. And maybe they waited because he really broke out this year. And now you really have more of a clear picture of what you're signing up for with Austin Reeves. But with LeBron James's future in question and them not knowing exactly what they're going to be doing this offseason until LeBron makes that decision, until they know what's happening with him, this seemed like a move to at least solidify two important pieces and Luka and Austin Reeves moving forward.
1: Yeah, there's a conversation going on in and around the NBA world, and I like the way that people are doing this. I did not come up with this by any stretch of imagination, but I will utilize it for conversation purposes, which is projecting out whether or not you could insert a player into the previous version of the finals, and could you see this guy playing an entire game and not being played off the court, right? So basically what they're saying is, and what the conversation is, could Austin Reeves play in the Knicks-Spurs series? And I would say maybe part of it, not all of it, not when the other guy, the best player on your team, at least the intended best player, also plays similar to you relative to A plus for Luka on offense, and whatever grade you want to give him on defense, it certainly wouldn't be above a C, right? And same thing with Austin Reeves. So Jalen Brunson is awesome. Jalen Brunson is the ultimate MVP because his value is lifting everyone around him. And Mike Brown and Jalen Brunson got Karl-Anthony Towns, really good on defense. So if you don't think Jalen Brunson is great on defense, which I do not, but it doesn't actually matter, there's no one else when he looks around that is not that good of a defender. Austin Reeves and Luka, if LeBron is back and LeBron is 41, 42 years old playing the way he's playing now, which is awesome on offense, they're not a contender. because they have too many guys that in that big physical series, CeCe, can be played off the court. And Austin Reeves is the captain of the play off the court team.
2: Yeah, and we saw that a little bit with Oklahoma City, right? Like, that's going to be problematic for them moving forward. But that's why it's so important for the Lakers to find frontline size and guys that can be a little more active when it comes to being able to block shots, being able to patrol the paint, and being able to rim run on offense. Like, that's what Luka utilized in order to get the Dallas Mavericks to the finals once upon a time. Remember, they had Daniel Gafford and Derek Lively, two guys that were lob threats, two guys that would patrol the paint defensively and erase some of the deficiencies, not to mention a roster that was chock full of 3-and-D guys, whether you want to point to P.J. Washington or others. But that's what the Dallas Mavs were bringing to the party. The Lakers don't have enough of those elements on the team, which is why it's mission critical to re-sign Rui Hachimura. It's important to see if you can get another defensive presence, see what happens with Marcus Smart. It's important to see if you can get another big that can block shots. You have to have those types of things if you're going to structure the team the way the Lakers are structuring it around Austin Reeves and Luka Doncic. And then the question becomes, how does LeBron James fit into all of that? Or does he fit into all of that based on what LeBron James wants to make? That is the question of the offseason, as far as I'm concerned, for the Lakers moving forward.
1: Yeah, and we will get to that part of it, right? Because I think that is obviously, as CeCe mentioned, an amazingly huge part of this whole conversation. Here's the problem as I see it with the Austin Reeves contract. There was actually no ability to sell high because he went from $14.9 million to $46.25 annual average value. Year one, he'll start at $41.3. You couldn't have sold high because – even if you're saying they should have sold him when they should have traded him the moment they realized how good he was and then gotten max value in return, because who knows if he stays that way. You couldn't, because you couldn't get anything in return when the salary is matched at 40 or 14 million. So you can't sell high. Smalls's point about buying low, they didn't do. Right? Going from 14 or 12 to 30 or whatever it was is a massive jump that he would have had to have said yes to. So now you're buying high, and you're buying high with a player that is a really good offensive player, and that is absolutely the preference of the other great player, the greatest player on your team moving forward post-LeBron era, obviously, in Luka. But these two guys don't necessarily fit together. I think in the modern-day version of the NBA, you can have one of them, not two of them. I mean, you know, we could talk about the way in which the Mavs were built getting to the finals a few years ago, and they kind of had two of them with Kyrie and Luka. Yeah. But, CeCe, they didn't win. This is the Los Angeles Lakers. Getting to the finals is not good enough for the Los Angeles Lakers. Magic Johnson didn't build this team up for that.
2: Listen, I'll take getting to the finals. Out of the Western Conference, I'll take that.
1: I understand.
2: I'll take that.
1: But as we sit here today, can you envision a scenario where Luka and Austin Reeves are winning a championship?
2: I will say this. We couldn't envision a scenario where Jalen Brunson would lead the Knicks to a title.
1: That is fair. One of those two has to become a good defender.
2: I mean, here's the thing. The question is, can Austin Reeves and Luka, that tandem, be the outlier in terms of modern-day NBA roster construction? And what I will say is the offensive skill is high enough with those two that it's possible. What I know, though, is that if you have three guys on the court that are defensive liabilities – at this stage in their career, you can't win a championship. You can't come out of the Western Conference. And that is the dilemma that the Lakers are facing when it comes to the prospects of bringing LeBron James back to pair alongside Austin Reeves and Luka.
1: And that's why I said a lot
2: of the stuff that happens this summer is going to hinge on the Lakers building the roster, tailoring the roster to Austin Reeves and Luka, and then figuring out whether or not LeBron James makes sense with that, and at what cost.
1: And that's the question we will answer next. We're Unsportsmanlike, presented by Progressive Insurance.
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1: 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This was SportsCenter, presented by Gusto. Shout out to Dan Patrick and Chris Berman and Mike Greenberg and our guest from yesterday, Linda Cohn. If you missed any of our conversation with Linda, which I saw on social at Evco Radio, if you want to follow Smalls on Twitter, people loved our conversation with Linda yesterday. A lot of great response, and she was awesome with us after 9:30 a.m. Eastern time, as her final SportsCenter comes our way tomorrow, 6:10 and 11 Eastern on ESPN, obviously. So this was SportsCenter podcast with Rich, presented by Gusto. So we mentioned in the Lakers signing of Austin Reeves. Okay, cool. They got that done. Like, that's happening. It's Austin Reeves and Luka. There's this other guy who's on the Lakers who's a free agent now. People may have heard of him. His name's LeBron James. So what's going to happen with him? Brian Windhorst, the ESPN NBA analyst, Hoop Collective podcast, was on the really big show in Cleveland, ESPN Cleveland, with Tony Rizzo and Aaron Goldhammer and Chris Oldak. And Wendy had this to say about a possible Lakers-Cavs move here.
2: I think if the Cavs were interested in this, the Lakers would sit up at attention right now that they would sign and trade LeBron for Jared Allen. And I think if the Cavs were willing to do that, they could have LeBron. Obviously LeBron would have to want to sign with the Cavs, but if your pathway to pay LeBron the money is to trade Jared Allen for him, the Lakers would kill for Jared Allen. Mm. Kill for him.
1: Wow.
3: Kill.
1: Wow.
4: Yeah, that's what we need. Need is need, Smalls.
1: Mm-hmm. So I think the Cavs would have to do some cap gymnastics to make sure that they could do that. Whatever, right? They could figure that out.
3: There's a way.
1: Is that a good deal for all parties involved? And LeBron is the biggest of parties involved.
4: Yeah, I was about to say.
1: Does he want to do that?
4: Does he want to run with James Harden and Donovan Mitchell and Evan Mobley?
1: You see, okay, I'm gonna lose it. What you just did is so perfect. Why would you acquire James Harden? In what world does it make you started would he want to run with those guys? If James Harden wasn't there, of course LeBron would be interested. Nobody voluntarily wants to play with James Harden anymore. CeCe made this whole pitch. Oh, the big guys are gonna be made so much better last year because look at what he's done with the big guys and his ball distribution. And while he was historically right, not anymore. Jared Allen and Evan Mobley fell apart as the playoffs went on. I mean, what are we talking? James Harden as an acquisition was awful. And now they're going to sign him long term? You know what? I'll say it. Cleveland out for LeBron.
3: Why?
1: Well, forget the fact that I don't think he wants to go back and live there. No disrespect. Northeast Ohio is amazing, and he loves Northeast Ohio. He's at a different point in his life, right? I don't think he wants to live there. Why would you want to play with that group? That's not the kind of group that you want. It's been infiltrated by James Harden, who is a first ballot Hall. Let me be clear. He's a first ballot Hall of Famer. He's had an unbelievable career. But winning, if your goal is winning, you don't go to a James Harden team. If your goal is life and family comfort, you stay with the Lakers, right? But so I don't see how the Cavs check any of the boxes for him. See, I think there's a clear and obvious move that should be made.
4: Man, no, hold on. Yeah. Before we get to that, nothing gets you wound up like Daryl Morey in anybody that is in that sphere.
3: It is.
4: Like
3: James
4: Harden is an extension of Daryl Morey.
5: I'm pretty good at the winning thing.
4: Nothing gets Evan Cohen more fired up than Daryl Morey, and I love it. I'm here for it. I'll let you continue, sir. I just wanted to put that out
1: there.
3: Yeah, totally.
4: Because everybody recognizes what's going on here.
3: If it has to do with the Daryl Morey ecosystem, Evan hates it.
1: Well, and I'm not suggesting that those guys don't try. But what I am made up in life to be professionally attracted to those that maximize effort and maximize every part of themselves. I envy that. Because you know what? For a large portion of my life, looking back on it, I was not that. And I have tremendous regret for those moments in my life where I felt like I could have pushed harder. So when I look at people that give every ounce of themselves to the greater good of the team and winning.
3: Jalen Brunson.
1: I love that. I absolutely love that. That all said, I think there's a clear and obvious path for LeBron right now.
3: Where?
1: And the Lakers. The clear and obvious path is the way in which that they can get good, and really good, excuse me, the way in which they have a chance to be contenders is ignoring the deadline of when free agency is and pushing it back. What do I mean? The Los Angeles Lakers and LeBron James should sign a one-year deal for about $30 million, and the one-year deal should be an understanding with both parties. We'll figure it out to start the season, but I may be traded for the first time in my career in season. The deadline should not be July 1st. It should be February 1st. Because if you think about the math of the salary cap logically, doing it, you cannot trade LeBron right now in a way that would make sense because it would have to be a sign and trade for all parties involved that would not be profitable for everybody. If you just simply sign him now and say, we're going to figure this out with you later. Either we're going to be really good or we're going to do this together where you're going to say, I like that team. I don't like this team. That he's going to be willing to do that. And then if he wants to live in a city or he wants to play for a team that is a city he doesn't want to live in, he doesn't have to do it for that long.
3: Okay.
1: I would extend the deadline. That's what it would be. It wouldn't be July 1st. It would be February 1st. I'd look at his free agency as an in-season trade.
3: But if this is...
4: And then his in-season free agency would be even more attractive because now all of a sudden it's an expiring contract.
1: It's an expiring contract with the greatest, second greatest player of all time, with a player who can join it, like Detroit, Wendy threw out there last night as technically they have the space to go get LeBron. LeBron doesn't want to sign up to go play for Detroit right now. But if Detroit is, you know, is the two seed in the East and LeBron is brilliant at basketball stuff, obvious, and business stuff. And he sees, I see a path. If you put me there instead of this person and I'll just try to get another championship for a year, I can pull that off and then go into free agency or retire, whatever it is. It is more logical for him to end up on a perfect fit by way of in-season trade than it is off-season free agency.
3: So then you're suggesting this won't be his last year.
1: No, that's a possibility.
3: Because isn't part of the conversation about the farewell tour? We talk about the basketball portion of it. We also talk about the business portion of it and how the league would want to maximize fans getting the opportunity in every NBA city that he plays in to say goodbye to the second greatest player they'll likely ever see in their life. And if you're LeBron, and you want part of that, why would you want to be moved midway through the season?
1: Well, you'd have the no trade clause and he'd dictate the terms. And regardless of where it is, you can make up any team. Whatever the Lakers are going to get back likely would be more logical to surround Luka and Reeves than LeBron would be at this point.
4: I don't see that happening.
1: That is the most logical way of going about this because they are not going to. Okay, maybe they end up with Daniel Gafford by way of trade now.
4: Can I ask you a serious question? Is this more about LeBron James winning a title, or is this about LeBron James having the ending to a legendary career in the place that he wants to be?
1: Well, where is that place? Because you have to answer that first, no?
4: Because it could just be L.A. And even though LeBron being there means that they won't win a championship, him going out on his terms in the place that he wants to be with an iconic franchise, to me, is far more likely than him spending the last 2 or 3 months of the season in Detroit.
1: I was just using that as an example. Obviously.
4: I'm just giving you an example. There are 25 teams that LeBron James ain't playing for.
1: But this also provides that option.
4: That's the point.
1: This also provides the option. It's let's see what happens the first few months. If it's going well or I don't want to be traded, then I'm here. And then my farewell tour is announced after the All-Star break, in essence. And you make sure that Cleveland is on the schedule post-February if you're in the NBA. Because that's the one. He has to be there for the retirement tour at some point. We're Unsportsmanlike, presented by Progressive.
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3: I don't understand how you can continually keep signing pass catchers as the Falcons are doing when you have no idea what your quarterback situation is. You don't know who the quarterback situation, who's starting for the quarterback for the team this year, let alone next year or the following year. It's not the money that's necessarily the issue. You could have waited on this. The guy signed the tag. He wasn't holding out. He was willing to play under the tag. There was no reason to rush this deal and get it done. If you don't have your quarterback situation settled, how can you pay pass catchers when their sole value is determinant on who is throwing them the ball? The reality is that there is no wide receiver out there that makes the quarterback better. It's the other way around. You know who ended up having good receivers last year? The New England Patriots. Why? Because Drake May was really good. Nobody can name three receivers on the Patriots last year.
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8: Hold on, wait for it.
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8: You made it just in the nick of time, Evan, for Michelle's Madness.
10: Yes, I did.
8: Running in here. Very good. Guys, our bracket today, we're going to answer some questions. Specifically, why would they do that? Ryan,
11: why would the Jazz do that?
10: That voice, you're going to hear more of it at 7:30 Eastern when he's going to be sitting right here today.
8: Yes. Is that why you were running late?
10: I did my job.
8: Booked Wendy for us. Very good, Evan. Why would you do that? But basically what we're going to do with our bracket today is we're going to figure out what's going on with a bunch of people and or situations in and around sports. What's going on with X? So you guys are going to determine which situation you're more curious about.
10: All right.
8: All right. Our number one overall seed. What's going on with blank? What's going on with Jerry Jones and the Dallas Cowboys? I know Jerry's every thought, feeling, want, need, desire. He hasn't spoken in a while. The Dallas Cowboys are being particularly quiet this offseason. What is going on with Jerry Jones? Why would the Dallas Cowboys be so quiet?
11: Why would the Jazz do that?
8: Why would they? And the thing about Jerry Jones, I always complain that he talks too much. I always complain.
10: Now you're complaining he doesn't talk enough.
8: That he is the reason why the Cowboys can't have the ultimate success, because he creates the drama and the distractions. And now he's listening to me, he's quiet, and I'm like, you're the number one seed, Jerry. I'm not pleased. I haven't heard from you. Versus the number eight seed. What's going on with Kawhi Leonard and the Clippers? And the aspiration saga. For those of you who don't remember, here's a refresher. Kawhi and the Clippers had a scandal surrounding them because he signed an endorsement deal with a company called Aspiration. It's now defunct. It had stuff to do with trees. This went on back in 2022. Steve Ballmer, governor of the Clippers,

0: was an investor in Aspiration. They became a sponsor of the Clippers. But Kawhi didn't do any work for this organization at all. And he had a $28 million deal with the company. So people are wondering what's going on with the Kawhi, Aspiration, and the Clippers. Evan, where are you going first?
1: Yeah, it's crazy that I would go against the Cowboys and Jerry Jones because you bring up a good point. We don't hear from him as much anymore. I don't know if like Leon Rose, Knicks president, works there and muzzled everybody intentionally, which was very smart by Leon Rose. I'm going Kawhi because twofold. Number one, I don't know what's going on with the NBA and the rulings there. And number two, CC, when Bobby Marks, our great ESPN NBA analyst and front office insider in the draft last night, talks about the idea of could his former teams, San Antonio and Toronto, be looking at him? And Brian Windhorst, the aforementioned Brian Windhorst, brings up, I wonder if Detroit is trying to clear out salary cap space with Isaiah Stewart going to Memphis for a play for maybe an attempt at Kawhi Leonard. I am in the moment more interested in what's going on with Kawhi than I am Jerry Jones, as crazy as that sounds.
2: Okay, Smalls, I got a question to ask. I need clarification from the committee. Is this about the Kawhi Leonard investigation or the Kawhi Leonard free agency this summer? Or
0: both.
2: Not free agency, but Kawhi Leonard movement this summer.
0: I would say you could lump both in together. Yeah. What is going on with Kawhi, period? How about that?
2: Okay, so I think what's going on with Kawhi from a player movement standpoint is way more interesting than what's going on with Kawhi Leonard from a salary cap circumvention standpoint. Because with the Aspiration investigation, from everything you're hearing from the commissioner's office, from Adam Silver, it sounds like the NBA wants this to go away. They want it to be wrapped up in short order. And the reality is this. It was a federal investigation when it comes to fraud, and the co-founder of Aspiration got sentenced to 14 years in prison. So somebody's going to jail. There's your fall guy. So I don't think that there's going to be anything that comes from the salary cap circumvention investigation. I think this is more interesting about what happens with the Clippers pivoting and moving off of Kawhi Leonard, who feels like the last remnant of an era when it comes to the LA Clippers. Remember, they moved on from James Harden in the middle of the season. Zubats ain't there no more. Paul George ain't there no more. Like, it feels like they're turning the page with that, and Kawhi Leonard is the last chapter in that book. So I just feel like that is far more interesting in terms of Kawhi Leonard potentially moving the needle when it comes to contenders and the balance of power in the NBA.
0: Okay, an upset. The 8 seed in Kawhi advancing over the 1 seed and Jerry Jones being quiet. Let's move to our 4-5 matchup. Lamar Jackson, what is going on with Lamar and his contract? We know Lamar is up for a new deal. He has earned top dollar. The Ravens have expressed that this is a top priority for them. They want to get the extension done. They have a sense of urgency here. But don't forget, Lamar represents himself. And time again, whether it's Schefter, Graz, any of our NFL insiders, they say he moves to the beat of his own drum. Why have they not reached an agreement yet? What's going on with the contract? And could Lamar be waiting this out because he wants out? That is our number 4 seed. Our number 5 seed, what is going on with the Mets and David Stearns? They're sitting there 34-46. They're in the basement of the NL East. They're, let's see, 14.5 games out of first place in the division. And this is a $375 million roster. And David Stearns, president of baseball operations, says that he and Steve Cohen, the owner, are going to practice patience. They're doubling down on the Mets' approach here. But why? Why are they saying this? So what's going on with Lamar, the 4 seed, and the Mets and David Stearns, the 5 seed?
1: Yeah, I think the mystery of what's going on in, why would they do that? It's definitely greater with the Ravens because we know what's going on with the Mets. They stink. They lost 2 games in the doubleheader against the Cubs yesterday. They let up double-digit runs in each of the games. And oh, by the way, in the second game, every infielder made an error in the one game. They made 6 errors in one baseball game. They traded their left-handed pitcher David Peterson to the Cubs, who they're playing. The Mets are a disaster right now. We know what's going on. They stink. So there's no mystery there. There is a mystery with Lamar and the Ravens. I would vote Lamar and the Ravens advance as to what's going on in Baltimore.
2: So, Evan, what you're saying is the only reason to go to Mets game is to see all of Norwegia rowing the boat?
1: Or to see Mr. and Mrs. Met. You got to like Mr. and Mrs.
2: Mr. and Mrs. Met were rowing the boat, too.
1: So then there you go.
2: It wasn't like they had a hell of a lot to cheer for.
1: Yeah, World Cup bits at the baseball game is why you go to a baseball game now, for the World Cup bits, which is amazing.
2: Yes, Lamar Jackson. Next one, Smalls.
0: Lamar, the 4 seed advancing. Let's go to the other side of the bracket. How about the 2 seed? What is going on with Jaylen Brown and the Boston Celtics? His name was involved in trade conversations between the Celtics and the Bucks as they tried to acquire Giannis, who ultimately went to Miami. But now the question is, what are the Celtics going to do with Jaylen Brown? Is the relationship beyond repair? And he's tweeting, I love cats. Why? Why would he be tweeting that? Jaylen Brown, our 2 seed, versus the number 7 seed, the Michigan head basketball coach. So Dusty May brings them a championship. He subsequently is out. He is the new head coach in the NBA for the Dallas Mavericks. They tabbed, Mike Boynton, their assistant coach, as the interim head coach for this season. But why just for this season? What's going on there? Who are the other candidates? Who's on their radar? What are they going to do moving forward? CeCe, we'll start with you. Jaylen Brown, our 2 seed, or the Michigan head coaching situation, our 7 seed?
2: Yeah, this is not hard at all. It's Jaylen Brown. This is so much drama around this situation. And based on all of our analysts and the reporters, the things that we're hearing, everybody is saying that this is an untenable situation in terms of Jaylen Brown continuing to stay with the Boston Celtics and that they need to get this thing wrapped up in short order in terms of moving him. This is a problem that is continuing to get worse by the hour. And when you have a player of that ilk that is being put on the auction block, that is being shopped around the league, the player is going to feel away. And we know Jaylen Brown is not going to sign up just to play anywhere. So I think this is a very delicate situation that the Boston Celtics have to move swiftly with. And I think it's going to have a ripple effect throughout the entirety of the NBA. So yeah, Jaylen Brown over Michigan men's basketball coach moving forward.
1: I agree, Jaylen Brown. I think the Michigan men's basketball thing is more interesting than we're giving it credit for this reason. They're the defending national champs. They're not going to look for someone now. They're going to wait. Who are they waiting for?
0: Exactly.
1: That's what I'm interested in. Who do they think they can get after this upcoming season that they can't get now? That's what I'm fascinated by. I don't know. I mean, Billy Donovan is sitting there. I would have certainly thought he would have been an option. They go with Mike Boynton, who's been a head coach before at Oklahoma State. He was Cade Cunningham's head coach at Oklahoma State. You know, people are throwing out there, why not just bring John Beilein back for an interim season there, which makes sense. He was great there. But who are they waiting for? That's what's interesting. But in the moment, the Jaylen Brown thing is definitely more interesting.
2: Well, you could say they're waiting for somebody, but if Mike Boynton gets him to a Final Four, then guess what? He's their guy.
1: Oh, yeah. Well, then maybe they're waiting for him.
2: He's the one they've been waiting on all along.
1: Yeah, right. No doubt.
0: Okay, our final first-round matchup, the 3 seed, Baker Mayfield. Last year of his contract that he signed back in 2024, he and Bucks front office, their GM Jason Light, are working towards a new deal. But there's a lot of stuff that's going on with this contract negotiation. It feels like there's some tension that's underlying here. The Bucks kind of floated out there that they have concerns about his health. Baker clapping back, saying he started every game last year. He doesn't know if that should ever be a question. Jason Light says everybody in the building wants Baker back, but at what price? What's going on with Baker in the contract? Versus somebody that we talked about a lot, our 6 seed, Brendan Sorsby. Ineligible to play at the NCAA level with Texas Tech because of the gambling scandal. Tried to get into the supplemental draft. The NFL gave him the old Heisman, said, we don't want it. We're not doing it. What's going on with him? What does his future hold? CeCe, we'll start with you.
2: Well, I mean, Smalls, we may not see Brendan Sorsby for a long time, if ever, on a football field. So I'm going with Baker Mayfield. I think that's far more juicy. The going rate for quarterbacks is $50 million plus on an average annual value contract. So I don't know if the Tampa Bay Buccaneers are comfortable going to that place with Baker. And that discomfort is leading to the tension right now when it comes to the negotiations. And somebody's going to have to give. And Baker has always struck me as somebody that is staunch in their position in terms of belief in self. So I don't know what ends up happening here, and I don't know if we get a resolution to this situation before the start of the season. So it could be setting up for another high-profile divorce between a quarterback that has turned himself into a franchise guy in a team next offseason. So I'm going to go with Baker Mayfield.
1: I'm good with that. Baker Mayfield advances to take on Jaylen Brown.
0: Okay. Our round two matchups, the 8 seed, Kawhi Leonard. What's going on with the investigation and how is his future going to be impacted versus the 4 seed, Lamar Jackson, and the contract extension in Baltimore. Will they or won't they? Evan, Kawhi or Lamar, who advances?
1: I'm going Kawhi for this reason, and I am a diehard Miami Heat fan. When Kawhi Leonard has the best game he could have, he is better than anyone else that will change teams this year. So if Kawhi Leonard changes teams, his individual best game, which doesn't happen often, but when it does, he is better than Giannis. To me, he is almost better than any player in the NBA when he's at his best. If he changes teams, and specifically, if he goes to the Spurs again somehow, I'm going, what's going on with Kawhi?
0: CeCe.
2: Kawhi was a top five player in the sport. Lamar Jackson is a top five player in his sport. I'm going with Lamar Jackson. I mean, for a player to not sign a contract extension, when the owner of the team comes out at the beginning of the offseason and says that it's the franchise's top priority, that is the ultimate, why would they do that? And there's always been rumblings about Lamar wanting to go back and play in South Florida. The Miami Dolphins moved off of Tua and took on an incredible $100 million in dead money in order to do it. That clears the decks. They clean up their salary cap problem this offseason, and that could potentially open a pathway for Lamar Jackson next offseason. So I'm excited to see what happens with Lamar. This contract extension has to get done this year, because if it doesn't, the Baltimore Ravens can't afford to lose Lamar Jackson for nothing. So I just think that the Lamar Jackson situation is far more fascinating than Kawhi Leonard.
0: Vegas East, tiebreaker.
3: It's Lamar.
0: Okay, Lamar advances. Our final second round matchup, Jaylen Brown and the Boston Celtics. What's happening there? Versus the 3 seed, Baker Mayfield. Contract.
1: I don't even think it's close. I would go Jaylen Brown by a mile on that one, personally.
2: Yeah, Jaylen Brown.
0: Okay, well then who are we crowning our champion? Lamar Jackson, the 4 seed, or Jaylen Brown, the 2 seed?
1: I would say Jaylen Brown, because within the next year, I have no idea what team Jaylen Brown is on. Within the next year, I know what team Lamar is going to be on. That's how I would say Jaylen's situation is more of a what's going on with than Lamar.
0: CeCe.
2: Yeah, I would agree with that. Jaylen Brown's situation is way more imminent. So Jaylen Brown.
0: Jaylen Brown, our champion. Michelle's Madness. What's going on with blank?
4: What's going on in Utah?
0: Jaylen Brown, the king.
1: Coming up, we did mention Kawhi, obviously, and we mentioned Jaylen Brown. There's some new news around both of them. We will dive into that next. Wendy, 15 minutes from now. We're on Sportsmanlike, presented by Progressive Insurance.
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9: Westwood One Sports presents this World Soccer Update. Canada joins the United States and Mexico in the knockout round, but unlike the other two co-hosts, Jesse Marsh's team won't have home advantage after losing to Switzerland in Vancouver 2-1.
10: We're going to be in the knockout phase, which is exactly where we wanted to be. We wanted to be here in Vancouver, but we still have a massive opportunity ahead of us to find a way to push for the next match and find a way to still electrify the nation, even though it'll be from Los Angeles.
9: Speaking of L.A., that's where the U.S. will take on Turkey tonight at 10 Eastern to wrap up the group stage. Christian Pulisic will be available coming off the calf injury. As for Mexico, they were perfect in Group A after beating Czechia 3-0. Good One Sports presents this World Soccer Update. Canada joins the United States and Mexico in the knockout.

0: out round, but unlike the other two co-hosts, Jesse Marsh's team won't have home advantage after losing to Switzerland in Vancouver 2-1.
1: We're going to be in the knockout phase, which is exactly where we wanted to be. We wanted to be here in Vancouver, but we still have a massive opportunity ahead of us to find a way to push for the next match and find a way to still electrify the nation, even though it'll be from Los Angeles.
0: Speaking of L.A., that's where the U.S. will take on Turkey tonight at 10 Eastern to wrap up the group stage. Christian Pulisic will be available coming off the calf injury. As for Mexico, they were perfect in Group A after beating Czechia 3-0.
1: Ahead of us to find a way to push for the next match and find a way to still electrify the nation, even though it'll be from Los Angeles.
0: Speaking of L.A., that's where the U.S. will take on Turkey tonight at 10 Eastern to wrap up the group stage. Christian Pulisic will be available coming off the calf injury. As for Mexico, they were perfect in Group A after beating Czechia 3. Mexico, they were perfect in Group A after beating Czechia 3.
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6: They announced the Miami-Milwaukee trade 5 minutes after Miami made the pick for Milwaukee. What are we doing? 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
7: The poor guy has to get a picture with the commissioner, and that's the picture that he has for life. 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
6: 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Aftermath, draft, free agency, trades, etc. on the horizon. So what do we have? Second round in the books. Isaiah Stewart traded from Detroit to Memphis. Why do you care about a backup big being traded? Well, he's a good player, but you care about because Detroit was the one seed in the Eastern Conference, and now they have extra salary cap room. What are they doing? Are they going to make a trade to get Tyler Herro from Milwaukee? Are they going to sign Norman Powell as a free agent from Miami? Are they going to potentially get in the mix for Kawhi Leonard? Bobby Marks, ESPN NBA front office insider on the draft last night, had this to say about who could potentially pursue LA Clippers forward Kawhi Leonard.
9: Yeah, he's extension eligible. He's got 2 years left. I mean, I think there's a lot of playoff teams keeping an eye on what happens with Kawhi Leonard.
10: Say more. What playoff teams?
11: Detroit. Detroit
10: maybe,
11: is a team.
10: I was like, this looks like a Bobby's not ready to say.
9: Maybe his former teams.
10: Interesting.
6: Mm. Well done, Malika Andrews. Well done with that follow-up there. Mm-hmm. Wendy gives us Detroit, which he has been saying. That's juicy. Bobby gave us his former teams? I'm sorry,
10: Spurs?
6: What?
10: Raptors?
6: Well, okay, let's discuss this for a second. His former teams. The Raptors would be an interesting one with Scottie Barnes and Kawhi Leonard. That's a hell of a front court duo. I assume they'd be willing to trade any of the other starters. But San Antonio? CC, do you see a trade on the table? I would assume it's Devin Vassell. Keldon Johnson would be the centerpieces of that deal. I'm not sure how much more you can give up if you're San Antonio because there's no guarantee he re-signs. But you... Again, it's a masked salary dump. Not that they want to get off of Vassell, but they're going to need to get off of someone to pay everyone else. And Keldon Johnson, extension eligible, free agent after next year. Is that what he's referring to? San Antonio with Kawhi?
12: I don't know that that's what San Antonio needs. Like, I respect Kawhi Leonard. I think he's an awesome player. But I don't know that that's the direction that the Spurs need to go in. And I don't want to interrupt.

0: interrupt the chemistry that this young group has been able to build. Now, I mean, if it's a situation where they try to get off of some salaries that are undesirable, then maybe. But, I mean, aside from De'Aaron Fox, like, I just don't see something like that materializing. So, no, I don't view San Antonio as a viable option for Kawhi Leonard. Not that Kawhi wouldn't do great down there, but I just don't think that's what the Spurs would want or should want.
1: I agree with that. Kawhi is obviously a spectacular player, and maybe if you're San Antonio, you're thinking, wow, we got to the NBA Finals with this group when Wemby's 22 years old. What can we do to maximize it and push it over the top? But I would argue the same thing CeCe just said. Do you really want to disrupt that? Your core is 22, 21, and 20 years old, and you had a double-digit lead in every single Finals game that the Knicks ended up winning. You have the talent currently on your roster to get there. It's just about not making mistakes, having better coaching decisions, and making sure that the team is conditioned to make a run like that. I would be very careful with disrupting what's going on in San Antonio, which is why I think Detroit is probably a more viable option if we're talking about Kawhi landing spots.
2: So maybe I
0: Kawhi
2: should.
0: Kawhi ain't going to Detroit, y'all.
2: Well, why do you say that? He doesn't have the right to approve a trade or not. So why wouldn't you say that?
0: I understand that, but he's not going to sign a contract extension. So you're talking about a 2-year rental?
2: Yeah, so that's okay. I'm glad you said it that way. Why do I care if I'm Detroit? The last time he was in this situation, he won a championship in Toronto. Mm-hmm. Why do I care? If I'm a one seed, I underachieved by my own admission in the postseason. I barely get out of the first round. Why do I care if Kawhi leaves after this upcoming season? And the reason I ask this, in a Kawhi Leonard trade, am I giving up Cade Cunningham? No. Am I giving up Jalen Duren? No. Am I giving up Asar Thompson? No.
0: No.
2: Okay, so why do I care if he's only there for a year?
0: Here's why you care. Because it's not just about X's and O's. It's actually a thing called chemistry that we saw on full display with the New York Knicks. And if you bring in somebody that's a malcontent into your locker room, you can disrupt that. And I'm not sure that that's what J.B. Bickerstaff is looking to do with his young team. So, like, that's the part where it gets a little bit dicey. Yeah, you can drag a player to your team kicking and screaming, but what is he going to be in that locker room? What is he going to be in the building? And is it going to put everybody else in an uncomfortable, awkward position and force everybody else to be a lesser version of themselves because everybody is walking around on eggshells knowing that Kawhi Leonard doesn't want to be there? That's the part where it's a bit concerning and why you would need Kawhi Leonard to be fully on board with a trade to Detroit if that's something that they're going to try to execute.
2: Well, we will get more information about Kawhi Leonard and Jaylen Brown and all the rumors that are out there coming up next as Brian Windhorst joins us in studio. We're on Sportsmanlike, presented by Progressive Insurance.
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1: 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Brian Windhorst is here, ESPN NBA insider, reporter, analyst, Hoop Collective podcast. NBA Today was awesome on the draft coverage. Hoop Streams, where he broke what team Kareem Lopez was on to Kareem Lopez, which is an amazing moment. And, of course, he'll be on Get Up, First Take, everything. So, Brian, here's what we're going to do. There's so many things we need to be updated on in the NBA. We're going to give you a name, team, situation. You just give us the latest. So let's start. Jaylen Brown.
2: Yeah, he's going to get traded. Okay? I mean, Brad Stevens came out. Obviously, they offered him very strongly for the, to the Bucks. Brad Stevens came out and said many, many wonderful things about him and respectful and all that stuff. He never said he wasn't trading him.
3: Yeah.
2: Which he obviously could have done. And he met with Jaylen before this happened, and he didn't meet with them to say, hey, are you summering in Greece? Are you summering? Are you going to try the Mediterranean? Like, he obviously told them that they're seriously going to, a chance they're going to trade him. So now whether they can find a trade that, because look, Jaylen Brown is 29 years old, coming off his best season, under contract for 3 years. Those are things that you like, you want. It's not a guarantee that they're going to be able to find a deal that they like that's going to improve the team. But I think they are intending to trade him.
3: A lot more there. But let's keep it moving because we have a lot to get through, Wendy. Yeah. LeBron James.
2: Yeah. I think LeBron and the Lakers will probably end up together. But I'm going to say two things. One, the Lakers, you know, they have two ways they can go about this. They have $50 million in salary cap space. They can either agree with LeBron first on a number and then move forward, or they can go try to sign free agents first and then offer LeBron what they have left. So that's, you know, and we say, hey, listen, LeBron, we spent this money. We have X million dollars left. Will you take it? I'm interested to see which direction they take. I don't know which direction they're going to take.
4: LaMelo Ball.
2: Yeah. This was sort of, has sort of been bubbling in the ether because, you know, LaMelo is coming off the healthiest season he's had in a while. Charlotte obviously has got Con Knupple, who is, you know, going to be their franchise player going forward. And LaMelo is owed a ton of money over the next 3 years and is also extension eligible this summer. And it's a sort of a fork in the road moment for Charlotte. And it seems like they may be taking the fork in the road. LaMelo is an extraordinarily popular player. If you have him on your team, your IG and TikTok is going to go up. Mm-hmm. My son twice has opted for LaMelo shoes. Loves them. Six, seven, all this stuff. But he's a very polarizing player within the NBA. Not everybody, he's not for everybody, LaMelo. So I think Charlotte is interested in the market. I don't think it's a guarantee they're going to trade him.
1: 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Going through all the names that are out there right now in terms of NBA free agency, trades, et cetera. Kawhi and Leonard.
2: Yeah, this is a big one. So obviously we have this investigation. We do not have resolution.
3: Right.
2: It's wild. It has now been almost 4 weeks since Adam Silver said publicly, it's time for the investigation to end. Mm-hmm. The lawyers apparently won't let it end. I've seen this before. I'm married to a lawyer.
4: A lot of billable hours.
2: Yeah. At some point, there has to be some sort of resolution. And it's unclear to me whether or not the league will allow the Clippers to trade or extend Kawhi Leonard. Like, the contract that he's on right now is potentially illicit. So if they want to extend him, like, is the NBA going to allow them to extend a potentially illicit contract? I don't know. Okay? Would the NBA allow them to trade? Because here's the thing. Status quo is not prudent. He's coming off two excellent seasons. I mean, like, regardless of what happened with this investigation, he was awesome last year. He was a top 10 player in the league last year. No debate. But if you have a player of this level, you can't have him on a one-year contract. You're either extending him or you're trading him. Like, that's baseline analysis. And so the Clippers have to make a decision. So which is it going to be? If he extends him, it's huge news. If they don't extend him, it's an announcement to the league he's going to be traded. So teams are absolutely very closely watching this because Kawhi would be, assuming he's not facing some sort of suspension or sanction, Kawhi on a one-year contract, he potentially would be highly motivated would be extremely valuable in the market.
3: Juicy. Next one, Wendy. Anthony Edwards.
2: Yeah, so if so, from what I understand, the internally the Timberwolves are energized by the possibility of a Julius Randle trade, because Randle really struggled in the playoffs last year, and by moving him out, it opens things for a couple of guys. Number one, Jaden McDaniels, who you remember talked his talk in that series with the Nuggets and then had really a terrific playoffs. This will open a larger role for him. This will open a larger role for Naz Reid, who is an extraordinarily popular player in Minnesota. It allows them to keep Ayo Dosunmu, who was a great pickup for them. All of those things are positives. The reality, though, is this is a salary dump. And, you know, if you don't want Randle anymore, fine, but don't trade him for nothing. So the question is, what are they going to do with that flexibility? Are they just going to take their cash savings, which they've paid $100 million in luxury taxes the last 3 years? This is not an ownership that has got huge, deep pockets. Like, if the owners are saying, we're not paying the luxury tax anymore, it's not unreasonable. Like, I'm not criticizing Alex Rodriguez and Mark Laurie for that. But when you have a young superstar entering his prime and the team cuts payroll, the young superstar eventually, even if he's like, cool, you know, this is going to be great for Jaden, it's going to be great for Nas, at some point the young superstar is going to be like, wait a minute, what's going on? Mm-hmm. Maybe not today, maybe not tomorrow, but that chicken's going to come home to roost. So they now have created the largest trade exception in the history of the NBA. $33 million as part of this deal. That doesn't mean they're going to use it, but let's watch what's going to happen there. I think that's a team to watch in the coming days.
5: Mm. Ja Morant.
2: Flagrantly available. Like, couldn't be more available. The thing about Ja, if Ja had 1 year on his contract, I think he would have been traded months ago. Wow. Because I think he is a good. That is a reasonable risk. You know, he is super motivated to have a big time year, but he's got 2 years on his contract. And so if you trade for him and it doesn't work out, you're left with an unpalatable amount of risk. And the thing about it is Memphis is pivoting. They're done with this. They've traded Bane. They've traded Jackson. They want to, you know, make Cam Boozer the centerpiece of their team. They moved around in this draft and you know, picked up Kareem Lopez. Like, they want to build elsewhere. And so they are highly motivated to trade him. But the 2 years on the contract make it very difficult, because I don't think a team is going to give value. I think a team is going to want to receive value to take on that risk. I don't know how it's going to work out, but I just can't see him playing for the Grizzlies again.
4: Kevin Durant.
2: Yeah, you know, Durant signed a contract extension. Houston had a very disappointing end of the season. Houston has two choices. Houston can add Fred VanVleet and say, we believe that our team with a veteran point guard will work out great, or they can look to make major structural changes. I think both are on the table.
3: Tyler Hero.
2: Yeah, so there were teams that thought Tyler Hero would get rerouted, and mm-hmm. he's on the last year of a $33 million contract. And again, you don't have a player of this level on a one-year contract. You either trade or extend. So you ask the Bucks, trade or extend. Now, he is from Milwaukee. You know, I'm not saying he's selling out the arena, but, you know, that is a great story locally.
3: Sure.
2: They're going to have some rookies, and it wouldn't, you know, by the way, Tyler Hero is a hard worker.
5: Yes.
2: You know, he's known for, you know, his sort of flamboyance, and his game can seem a little bit casual, but he ain't a casual work, you know, he is not a bad guy to have on your team. Mm-hmm. Besides that, he's extremely consistent. Go look at his stats. I can write down, he's going to shoot in the 40s. He's going to shoot in the mid 40s, and he's going to average 20 points. You know how I know he's done that for 4 or 5 straight years. So I think the intent for the Bucks is to keep him. But again, unless he's extended, you got that same, you know, thing on your plate. And so I think teams will call on him.
1: Rapid fire, unbelievable information here with Brian Windhorst on Sportsmanlike, presented by Progressive Insurance. Couple more. Heat roster.
2: Yeah, I mean, so the Heat made a trade to move up in the second round last night. Hell if I can remember who they drafted. So
1: Louisville
2: I can't
1: guard. Hold on, I got it. Hold
2: anyway, but...
1: Ryan Conwell.
2: Right. Oh, Bobby Marks loves him.
1: Yeah.
2: Here's the thing about these draft guys. Like, I can talk about the teams. I ain't watched them. Like, I'm looking at Jay Billis and King McClure and Bobby Marks. You tell me about him. This guy may be the second coming of Mario Chalmers, or we may never hear of him again. I don't know. Well, okay. Mario had a great career. No, so anyway, it was a second round pick for the Heat, is what I'm saying. They have to fill out the roster. They got $18 million to fill out the roster. That's it. And not $18 million, like, because that's all they'll spend, or $18 million under the luxury tax or the apron. They're hard capped because of the dynamics of this trade. So they got to create some more room. So the first thing that they got to do is they got to come to an agreement with Andrew Wiggins. Andrew Wiggins is a player option for $30 million. He could just file the paperwork and say, I'll see you in September. I don't think that's going to happen, though. I think what they're going to do is they're going to give him a multi-year contract, get that $30 million number down a little bit, create some space, and then they're going to go seek bargains in the market. I'll just point out to you that when the Heat signed LeBron, Wade, and Bosch, they had two players under contract. Two. One of them, by the way, was Mario Chalmers. Yeah. Okay? Oh. So and that team, Andy Ellisberg, Pat Riley, Adam Simon, who was one of their lead scouts, Eric Spoelstra, their development staff, built that team into a juggernaut very quickly. Mm. It is the exact same people. And they have flipped over this roster a number of times before. I have no doubt that they will build this roster up into a team around Giannis that will be a serious contender. But I don't know if they can do it now, because the mechanisms that are in the league now did not exist when they've done it. So I think I would say this. Schedule watching Giannis play for the Heat and get excited about it, but don't worry about planning for May or June, probably until 28 as opposed to 27.
4: Mm. Wendy, let's talk about a team that did play for it all this year, the New York Knicks. What's their summer look like?
2: Yeah, so they made four trades in the draft, specifically to snip off a little bit of money each time down the line. And the reason they're doing that is they're trying to find ways to stay under the second apron. That is Jim Dolan's mandate. And it's not so much that he's afraid to spend. I think that what they're afraid to do is get locked into their roster. And you'd say, well, why wouldn't you lock into your roster? All of your starters are signed and you won the championship. And I suspect that they may think about that. But there's a number on Mitch Robinson that they're not going to match. There is a real possibility that they won't keep Mitch Robinson. He's a bit of a polarizing player because he's had some health issues and he hasn't been able to play starters minutes. So you give him starter money. So I would say Mitch Robinson is 55, I don't know, maybe 51-49 to come back. Mm. But that's open that he might not be there. But the Knicks are working on it. They made several different moves to free up about $4 million in airspace under the apron, and there's a possibility they may trade off another player to save some money. They're trying to figure out Mitch Robinson, but I would say it's not a guarantee that it will work.
5: Wendy, just quickly here, the three players you mentioned you could see on the move of name: Brown, Leonard, and LaMelo. Teams associated with all three would be?
2: I'm not ready to go there. I'm not ready to affect my day just badly enough. But I would just say that there were some teams that didn't get in on the Giannis sweepstakes, largely because Giannis wasn't prepared to sign there, who have pivoted now and are taking a look at both Jaylen Brown and LaMelo Ball. Mm. And I'm not suggesting Boston for LaMelo, just to be
5: understood.
2: That I want to be crystal clear on. But I'm not quite ready to roll out those teams yet, just because, frankly, I don't want to be on SportsCenter defending it for the next 12 hours.
3: Totally understand, Winnie. Final thing for me, is there a chance that it can work in Boston with Jaylen Brown in the squad?
2: Sure. However, I think they've made up their mind they're going to try to trade him.
3: Okay.
2: Now, the trouble here is the standard of how you're going to improve your team is it's a high bar. We're talking about a guy who's 29 years old, in his prime, coming off his best season, plays both ends of the court, signed for three more years, so there's no contract pressure, really. He's proven he can work with your franchise player.
3: Proven he can win.
2: Like, improve on that.
3: Exactly.
2: And improve on that probably with multiple players, because the one-for-one trade for Giannis makes, you can see that. They're not going to have that now, so they're probably going to trade for multiple players. And so whenever you – Bill Simmons, our former colleague, used to talk about in the NBA, four quarters doesn't make a dollar, which means if you take a star player the dollar and you trade him for four quarters, even though they're theoretically the same, it doesn't equal the same.
5: Right.
2: But Brad Stevens has shown an ability repeatedly to make transactions that fit perfectly. getting Jrue Holiday when they got him, getting Derek White when they got him, getting Kristaps Porzingis when they got him, reacquiring Al Horford when they got him, getting Nemias Kata last year. Like, what a great move. And then he's also shown the ability to trade players at the correct times. Look at what happened when they traded Marcus Smart. Perfect timing. Look at what happened when they traded Porzingis. He had a year where he really wasn't that impactful. I have to trust what he's potentially got on his plate and what his thought process is, because his track record, frankly, so far has been a Hall of Fame track record in this job.
5: Is there any name we hadn't brought up? I know we got to go and you got to go. Is there any other name that we should have asked?
2: I'm already probably going to face fallout for what I said here, and I'm not looking to add more to my plate.
5: Brian Windhorst will face the fallout on Get Up at 8 a.m. Eastern Time. Amazing Hoop Collective podcast, of course. 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
8: Hammer to left field. 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Mike Trout, how's that to start the season?
0: To the All-Star game.
8: Gone. 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Giancarlo Stanton and the American League with one swing has tied it up.
10: 457-foot home run. 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
11: Oh, that was amazing.
0: Plus, every game of Major League Baseball's postseason.
8: Judge back. 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Leaping and he caught it. Out of here. Mookie Betts. Shohei.
0: Until a champion is crowned at the World Series.
8: And the Dodgers have won it! Repeat champions for the first time in baseball in 25 years. 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

0: I'm over it. With Pat the producer.
1: If you are a food delivery driver, you cannot be smoking in the car. How is it possible that Mark DeRosa didn't know the rules? This is so embarrassing.
2: People love bologna.
3: Yuck. I thought bologna was the affordable option. And that's the only reason that you would choose bologna. It's bad.
1: Only poor people can eat bologna, Michelle?
4: Well, I'm pretty sure she said that.
3: It wasn't that the thing back in the day?
5: Bologna's, yeah, not great.
6: Ugh. Ugh. I'm over it. I'm sick and tired and over it.
1: Get a life.
4: Yes, each and every day at this time, our producer, Patty the Caddy, gives us items in and around sports entertainment, his life that he is over. Pat gets to follow Wendy. Go ahead, Pat.
1: Yeah, great.
0: I'm over it.
1: Ugh.
0: With Pat the producer.
1: If you are a food delivery driver, you cannot be smoking in the car. How is it possible that Mark DeRosa didn't know the rules? This is so embarrassing.
2: People love bologna.
3: Yuck. I thought bologna was the affordable option. And that's the only reason that you would choose bologna. It's bad.
1: Only poor people can eat bologna, Michelle?
4: Well, I'm pretty sure she said that.
3: It wasn't that the thing back in the day?
5: Bologna's, yeah, not great.
1: Ugh.
6: Ugh. I'm over it. I'm sick and tired and over it.
1: Get a life.
4: Yes, each and every day at this time, our producer, Patty the Caddy, gives us items in and around sports entertainment, his life that he is over. Pat gets to follow Wendy. Go ahead, Pat.
1: Yeah, great. Only poor people can eat bologna, Michelle?
4: Well, I'm pretty sure she said that.
3: It wasn't that the thing back in the day?
5: Bologna's, yeah, not great.
1: Ugh.
6: Ugh. I'm over it. I'm sick and tired and over it.
1: Get a life.
4: Yes, each and every day at this time, our producer, Patty the Caddy, gives us items in and around sports entertainment, his life that he is over. Pat gets to follow Wendy. Go ahead, Pat.
1: Yeah, great.
4: Is over. Pat gets to follow Wendy. Go ahead, Pat.
1: Yeah, great. And the first is the first question that I asked Michael Kim on the tee box, having barely talked to him at all. Here's what I asked him.
7: Pat did seem to feel like the bag was getting heavy.
1: Nope.
7: But what he didn't know.
1: Yeah, this is the wrong clip.
8: Oh, yeah, that's.
1: Wrong clip. Okay, that was the wrong clip. We'll find the right one later.
4: Well,
9: oh my gosh, we're off to a swimming start today. Great recap, Pat.
1: Well,
4: wow.
1: I asked him if he was a Cowboys fan, just in case you guys were wondering whether or not I am actually a diehard Eagles fan.
4: Why would that have been relevant? If he was, what would you have done?
1: I asked him where he was from, and here's what it actually sounded like.
10: Tell me you're not a Cowboys fan,
11: though.
10: Okay.
1: Yeah, great. Because he was from Dallas.
3: That was it?
1: That was it.
4: That was a big payoff.
1: I mean, it was. No, doesn't matter.
9: But had he said he was a Cowboys fan, what were you prepared to do?
3: Yeah, what were you going to do?
1: I might have walked off.
4: Yeah, okay. You know, you started with something that I think that we should actually address. You said, I don't know how to thank him. How should we thank Michael Kim? Because he deserves some level of thanks.
3: What he did for Pat and for our show was so major.
9: I think us continuing to talk about Michael Kim is thanks enough, don't you?
4: All right. Well, that's one option.
9: Publicity.
4: I was going to say, does he have a charity or something? All right. Well, you know what? Publicity. I like that better. That costs a little bit less.
9: Exactly. 1,000%.
3: Well, we are officially Team Kim, right? Like, he is our golfer for Unsportsman. Like, we will always cheer for him.
4: And Pat Kuzma.
9: Friend of the show, right?
3: Yeah, and Pat and Kuzma, too.
9: Now, Smalls, I need a ruling. Once you are a friend of the show, you are forever and always a friend of the show? How does that work?
3: Oh, well, Susie, I would say there are some circumstances that would require us to say you're not a friend of the show anymore, just because maybe we don't want to be associated with certain situations.
4: I also think
9: so it's conditional is what we're saying.
4: Not loosely, excuse me. Loosely.
9: So it's conditional. Conditional friendship?
3: Yeah.
4: No. Give your definition.
3: Any relationship in life.
4: Nuno has a definition. You want to hear the definition?
3: Could expire. Yes.
12: I would say, if we can text you, call you to get you to pop on, i.e. what just happened with Wendy, you're a friend of the show.
9: Okay. Mm. All right. So that's the bar to clear.
4: So Michael Kim is a friend of the show, although I did text Pat last night saying you should bring him on today, and Pat somehow said to me, I didn't book him in the first place.
1: No, I didn't.
4: Which I was very confused.
1: We had him on Tuesday.
3: You
1: I didn't book him? No.
3: I thought you were messaging
4: with
3: him.
4: That's why I reached out to you. I'm like, you should get him back to review your round.
1: I didn't even know he was coming on Tuesday until Nuno sent out an email about it. I was like, oh, great.
3: I thought you messaged him.
4: You're falling apart here. What's happening?
1: How am I falling apart? What did I do? Well, I almost literally fell yesterday into a bunker. I was raking, and it was a little slippery out, and I started to fall, and I almost went down. I thought I was going to tear my ACL, but Luckily, I'm a gamer.
4: Okay, I gotta go by. Nuno, you should be furious at Pat. Pat's your guy. I know he's your guy. I know you love Pat. Pat makes you book his guy that he's caddying for?
1: I didn't make him book him.
12: No, Chris Mitchell, who helps book
4: guests. None of you did.
12: No. He was well aware of what was going on, and he has a relationship with the PGA, and he booked Michael Kim and said, hey, Michael Kim, Tuesday, 9:30.
4: So. All right. This is not how I expected it to go. I apologize. We can continue.
1: Well, I did ask Michael Kim after the round how he thought I did. We were standing on the driving range, and I was just like, would you mind filming a quick video for a second? Just on how I did. Here's what Michael Kim said.
7: Pat did seem to feel like the
1: bag. This is also the wrong clip.
4: Oh, my God.
9: This is a disaster.
1: It's not going well.
9: Yeah, hall of shame. I'm over it right now.
1: Anyone else got anything? I'll be over here if you guys need me.
12: I'm over Evan. I'm over Evan being a coward.
3: Oh, Nuno, unload. Go ahead.
12: One of the questions you asked Wendy was the heat. And what did Wendy say? Don't prepare for that parade in May and June. Mm. And you,
4: I was very clear.
12: And you kept moving. But when we brought that up, and you know, earlier this week, 50 plus wins, you know, championship, yeah.
3: Championship or bust.
12: This year,
4: that's right.
3: Contenders
4: year.
3: Every year that Giannis was.
4: And I have no problem saying that to Wendy. I have no problem saying that. Wait a second. We were very clear. We're going to do rapid fire to get as many hot NBA topics in as possible. Nobody did follow ups, so neither did I.
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12: When did they change the spelling of turkey?
13: The Turkish government launched a global rebranding campaign to use the native spelling.
12: So we were spelling it incorrectly for all this time.
13: They want to disassociate their nation from the English word for bird.
12: We're not Thanksgiving. What's going on here?
14: We're
12: going
14: to treat them like that on Thursday.
12: There you go. We're going to stuff them. So I was right to bring it up because there was a campaign to disassociate from Thanksgiving turkey.
14: Either way you spell it, they're going to be cooked on Thursday.
12: Well, today is Thursday, and Turkey Day in the United States. Tonight, 10 p.m. Eastern, this World Cup update brought to you by Gusto. 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It's amazing. You want to talk about the ultimate compliment to the United States soccer team? One of the biggest storylines for tonight is who should play. Because we already clinched advancing, and it's like how they should go about the roster, et cetera, et cetera.
14: It ain't a storyline. Christian Pulisic should play. If he's healthy, he's got to be out there, period.
12: But he didn't play in the last game.
14: I understand that. But if he's healthy, you got to play. He's the best player on the team. Play him.
12: Is he? Or is Alex Freeman all of a sudden becoming the best player on the team? Pretty damn good so far.
13: Even though they already advanced CC, there's no thought to giving him more of a spell?
14: No, it's not that you need him against Turkey or Turkey-A, or however you pronounce it.
13: Turkey-A.
14: But it's about getting to the knockout stage and getting to the round of 16, and it's about Bosnia, who's on the horizon. That's what it's about.
13: Mm-hmm.
14: So you want to make sure that you prepare him as best as possible. Plus, you don't want this guy to go, 3 weeks without playing competitive soccer? So you have to have him out there. He has to play.
12: Tonight, 10 p.m. Eastern. Go ahead. I'm sorry.
13: Well, I was going to say, it's Turkey, but we've been saying Turkey because they're the ops, and we do mean it with disrespect because they're the opponent. Do you think?
12: I don't know about that, but okay.
13: They're the opponent, Evan. They
12: don't mean
13: to
12: be disrespectful in that regard. But.
13: Oh, really? You think Eagles fans and Cowboys fans are trying to be respectful? And
14: no, it's not that you need them against Turkey or Turkey-A, or however you pronounce it.
13: Turkey-A.
14: But it's about getting to the knockout stage and getting to the round of 16, and it's about Bosnia, who's on the horizon. That's what it's about.
13: Mm-hmm.
14: So you want to make sure that you prepare him as best as possible. Plus, you don't want this guy to go, 3 weeks without playing competitive soccer? So you have to have him out there. He has to play.
12: Tonight, 10 p.m. Eastern. Go ahead. I'm sorry.
13: Well, I was going to say, it's Turkey, but we've been saying Turkey because they're the ops, and we do mean it with disrespect because they're the opponent. Do you think?
12: I don't know about that, but okay.
13: They're the opponent, Evan. They are the ops.
12: We don't mean to be disrespectful in that regard, but.
13: Oh, really? You think Eagles fans and Cowboys fans are trying to be respectful and.
14: Soccer? So you have to have him out there. He has to play.
12: Tonight, 10 p.m. Eastern. Go ahead. I'm sorry.
13: Well, I was going to say, it's Turkey, but we've been saying Turkey because they're the ops, and we do mean it.

0: disrespect because they're the opponent. Do you think
1: about that? But okay.
0: They're the opponent, Evan. They
1: don't mean
0: to
1: be disrespectful in that regard. But
0: oh, really? You think Eagles fans and Cowboys fans are trying to be respectful? And
1: we don't mean to be disrespectful in that regard. But
0: oh, really? You think Eagles fans and Cowboys fans are trying to be respectful? And we, as the United States, have never really been in a position to troll when it comes to soccer. So we should take advantage of this.
2: Evan, you seem uncomfortable.
1: Yeah, because Nuno gets very mad and like he takes it out on me. So I don't want to be
0: Nuno, are you mad by this conversation?
3: I just think it's a little disrespectful, yes.
0: But isn't that the point?
3: It's not the point. If you want to talk about they've been a Turkey has been a disaster. People thought they could actually compete in this group. They haven't, right? Like that part. But, you know, and do you want the Team USA to beat them? Yes. You know, keep the good vibes going. Christian Pulisic should get a few minutes here. He's not going to play the full 90. The guys that have yellows, the four guys, they've already said, aren't playing. Like, yes, put out a performance because I think at this point in time, Team USA will play July 1st in the round of 32, more than likely against Bosnia. Yes, you want to beat people up. Yeah, there's a line, Smalls.
0: We don't troll, is what you're saying? Like, we, as soccer fans now, we are more elegant?
3: No, soccer fans do troll. Like, that is part
1: of...
3: You
1: know, I once went to a soccer game in Italy, and I walked out of the game, and they were lighting a car on fire.
0: Oh.
1: Thankfully, there was nobody in that car. But that's when I realized this is a little different sport.
0: Was that the Philly of Italy you were in?
1: the fiddly?
0: The fiddly? Is what I was in. So you're telling me that when it comes to international soccer competition, there is a line that fans should not cross?
3: No. Listen, Smalls. I mean, I think there's lines certain fans shouldn't cross. Like, I can't stand the French and the Spanish, especially when it comes to, like, soccer.
4: Right, both of them.
3: but like,
2: how is that not disrespectful?
0: Yeah, seriously.
1: You said
0: thank
1: it.
0: You,
1: Pat.
0: No,
4: any other country connected to the Iberian Peninsula. Let's go.
1: I'm glad right. Pat said love it. Finally, Pat got something right in the last 15 minutes here. It's about time. Go ahead, Nuno. Defend yourself against
0: yeah,
1: Patrick.
0: Really.
3: I'm not, but I'm going to say that's because, like, Portugal has gotten robbed against those countries in major tournaments in big moments. So, like, I can't stand them. Or, God forbid, this is one of the things that happens in soccer is, like, especially when Portuguese teams playing or it's an international competition, you see who the ref is, and depending on what country they're from, you already know it's going to be a bad ref game.
1: Well, Scott Foster's got the game tonight between
3: correct.
1: The United States
3: no,
1: and Turkey,
3: not,
1: as a matter of fact.
3: He's not allowed to ref the game.
1: Zach Zarba is coming up next week,
3: allowed,
1: so they got to even it out.
3: He's not allowed to ref the game because he's American, so like, but that plays a part in it. I'm also a little uncomfortable because I do have a lot of really good Turkish friends.
2: Yeah, he's just afraid of his Turkish friends.
3: Might not listen to the show. That's
2: all. The okay. Turkish mob's coming for Nuno in his DMs.
1: Let's have the real conversation that Cece and I were having the other day. We were fascinated by the flag because we were trying to figure out if it was the same symbol on Liam Neeson's enemy's hands in Taken, which we think it was on the tattoo on the hands, right? Like this, the
4: one of the movies was in Turkey.
1: I know, but this was a big breakdown of ours off the air the other day trying to match the tattoos of Liam Neeson's rivals in Taken. You can shake your head. You know we were having it, and you know we were cracking up about that to find out if those were going to be the guys we're playing tonight in soccer. Oh, my God.
5: Good luck.
4: If this conversation sounds disrespectful, Nuno, it's because we want it to be.
1: Oh, boy.
4: That's how we're sitting down as the host country.
0: That's right. Just for today. Tomorrow, it can be all love and respect.
1: We better not lose.
4: Exactly.
1: We better not lose.
0: We better
1: even if
0: not.
1: We have our backups playing tonight.
2: Nuno, is this under the same umbrella of the silly Americans complaining about ties and being disrespectful to other countries? Like, is this?
3: Oh my God! I've been, like, you know, I do this.
2: I'm actually curious if this falls
3: like,
2: under the same umbrella of like this is not an American sport.
3: There's two
1: Damn,
3: things.
1: You
3: right?
1: And I got to stay out of this. We're the punching bag. Stay out.
3: No, but there is two things.
2: There's
3: the American ignorance of being like, if you want me to enjoy this sport, like, adapted to my customs.
2: Well,
3: like,
2: yeah, it's the World Cup, Nuno.
3: It's no
2: We're part
3: ties,
2: of the world.
3: Like, no tie, you know, ties are stupid. We need the commercial breaks. The clock should end at zero. That type of crap. Like, we don't need that. Like, just enjoy it. I think that's the biggest gripe.
2: Why is it that we're allowed to criticize every sport but soccer?
0: Correct.
3: Okay, but you're not you're watching it every 4 years and be like, hey guys, you know, I'm gonna change it. Hey guys, guess what? Newsflash, to people who just watch the World Cup. Starting around the 32, there's going to be penalty shootouts. Guess what's going to happen? There's going to be some, you know, hot take artist that's going to come on the show and be like, you know what they need to do is stop ending games on penalty shootouts.
5: Which is
3: play
5: true.
3: Until they score. Evan, don't do that. Like, but that's well, what happened.
0: Evan,
1: see,
0: don't do that.
1: Cam, do you see what I just said?
2: I see, yeah.
1: I am literally the most innocent amongst the guilty. And somehow it is my fault he made up a hypothetical angle that I haven't actually used. And I was the one who tried to get us off of this.
2: Yeah, by the way, that's going to happen. That's not going to be you. But he was just looking for someone to be mad at before it actually happened.
5: I'm pretty sure I already did this.
0: Yeah, Pat has done it.
1: Thank you, Pat. At least you own it because the internet was destroying Pat Costello for this ridiculous take.
0: Yeah, Nuno really
1: just
0: roasted.
1: Said is one I'm going to have that Pat has already had.
5: Yeah, because God forbid you ask for three matches in the group stage to not end in ties. You're asking for too much from the rest of the world, I guess.
0: I need a ruling on this then, Nuno. How would you like us to troll the ops, which is Turkey Aid today?
3: Smalls, do you? I am never going to stop you. Yes, I am never going to stop
0: you.
3: You
0: said it's disrespectful.
3: That's kind of the point. I am never going to stop you from being yourself. However, if you happen to lose this game, you know,
1: But you just had a problem with CC being
4: so himself. Hold on, Nuno, you're anti-America?
0: Oh.
3: I am not anti-America.
4: Okay.
0: I think I heard the words ignorant American.
5: Nuno's rooting for Turkey today.
4: Yeah, that's what it feels like.
0: Turkey.
3: It's Turkey, Pat.
1: He got the Taken tattoo. CC, he just left during I'm over. He got the Taken tattoo on his hands.
0: So, Nuno not cheering
1: Taken
0: for America.
1: Taken 4 with Nuno.
3: I'm also just saying, Smalls, like, you want to clown them on a game that doesn't matter. And if you lose a game that doesn't matter, then you're like, oh, well, Bosnia, you're up next.
2: And the Turkish mob that Nuno is going to sick on you, you would not be pleased with.
1: Wait, okay, let's go back for a second.
0: Clown them on a game that doesn't matter. It's the World Cup.
3: But it doesn't matter.
4: Every game matters.
3: But they don't. You know what matters? It's all right. Team USA is already advancing. We know that they're playing, on July 1st, 8 o'clock. Obviously, we kind of know who they're going to play. We know that the guys that have yellows aren't playing to avoid suspension. You're literally like, all right, get Pulisic out there. Get him some time. Hopefully, he doesn't re-injure himself. No one else gets hurt. Like, that's the type of stuff that you're looking for. This is a preseason game for Team USA, which is one of the things that's
1: happening. But can
3: happened.
1: We actually
4: No, this
1: though?
4: Is not a preseason game, Nuno. Yeah, completely we're not good disagree. To
0: say that. It's the
4: this,
0: World
4: this is
0: Cup.
4: It's about pride in your country. We unlike Daryl Morey, we actually want to be good at the winning thing. There hasn't been a lot of time where USA men's soccer could hold their head up and say, hey, we can actually go on a deep run and do some damage in the World Cup.
0: That's what I'm saying.
4: No, there's no world where I'm looking at this as a preseason game. Are you out of your mind?
0: We've waited our entire lifetimes to be able to feel cocky about soccer, and we have arrived.
4: I'm going to eat a turkey sandwich today in solidarity with the U.S. men's national team.
0: Wait, I want to do that too. Let's all have turkey sandwiches for lunch.
4: Talking about a preseason game.
2: And we're all going to be locked in at this game at 10 p.m.
0: 10 p.m. Eastern time. Nuno's mad. He's cheering for Turkey. Turkey, eh?
1: You think
4: Nuno
1: so?
4: Is anti-America.
2: Mm. Well, add it to the Canadians and the French.
3: And the Spanish.
2: Don't
4: forget them.
0: Do not forget the Spanish.
2: But don't gobble at Turkey.
3: There was a David Villa offsides goal that should have never counted that knocked Portugal out of a tournament. So, yes, I haven't forgotten.
2: Ruined the summer of 94 again.
1: Mm. 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
10: Westwood One Sports presents this World Soccer Update. South Africa is on to the knockout round for the very first time after upsetting South Korea 1-0. The shocking decision to bench captain Sun Heung-min for the first half could cost South Korea. They'll now have to wait and see if they're one of 8 third-place teams to advance. Brazil wins Group C based on goal differential with Morocco. Both still advanced, though, after wins yesterday. Brazil 3-0 over Scotland, Morocco 4-2 over Haiti. Canada's 2-1 loss to Switzerland in Vancouver means no home advantage in the knockout round. The Canadians, the runners-up in Group B, will face South Africa and L.A. on Sunday. L.A. is where the U.S. will be tonight to take on Turkey, 10 Eastern at SoFi. Already Group D winners, the match doesn't matter, so several American starters could sit this one out or come off the bench. With this 2026 World Soccer Update, I'm Brad Heller, Westwood One Sports.
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1: 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Smalls, hopefully you enjoy the rest of the show solo. CeCe and I are now done because
4: our preferred site to do NBA trades is now back up.
1: It was down.
4: After being down.
1: It was down. Yeah. So we were very frustrated. If you could sense frustration from the two of us today, it's because our site was down. And now, after talking to Wendy for 15 minutes, we have a lot of fake trades to come up with.
4: We're so back.
1: Are you starting with?
0: Just, and the site is up?
1: Yeah. What fake trade are you starting with? Go ahead.
4: Oh, the LaMelo Ball trade.
1: What team, though? What team?
4: Minnesota Timberwolves.
1: You're not going to just fold it into the one that they made with the Nets and Chicago? You're not going to try to do that first?
4: Well, I will.
1: Julius Randle?
4: That's why I'm doing the exercise.
1: All right,
4: yeah.
1: Start folding. You got to fold it in.
4: There you go.
1: A big fold. Smalls hates us right now.
0: The big fold.
1: What, have you ever just played around with the trade machine?
0: No, I have a life.
4: That's fair.
1: That took a turn.
4: That took a turn. That is fair.
1: Missed...
4: That's fair. I can't even be mad at her. She's right.
0: No, I have friends.
1: Okay, so then...
4: I've been relegated to diaper duty and the training.
1: Here's our excuse.
0: I was going to say, CeCe, while you're rocking your son to sleep, I could see you doing it with one hand.
4: Yeah,
0: I
4: got 1,000%.
0: Getting the trades going.
1: I got my son on it, too, though.
0: Oh, see, there you go.
1: And all he wants to do is do 82-0 now. And he got one the other day. It was a big deal in my house. My son got an 82-0 team.
0: Have you gotten it?
1: Oh, yeah, yeah, multiple times. You know, people are twisting it around now. So one of my really close friends is now just trying to be 41 and 41 to find the most average blah team that you could.
0: It's pretty funny.
1: It's easy to go 0-82 on this game. You just pick the worst players. But to be exactly 41 and 41 in this 82-0 game is very difficult. Anyway, Brian Windhorst.
4: Just get Daryl Morey to put together the team for you.
1: Literally hand him the phone. What would you pick? It's a 41 and 4. No, it's like, hey, 67 and 15, but early postseason loss. And here's the complaint that you're going to file to the league. They actually show you that. That's the complaint that you're going to send into the league. Brian Windhorst was with us after 7:30 a.m. Eastern, and we asked him like every question you could possibly imagine about the NBA offseason, all these different things.
0: It was a masterclass from Wendy.
1: He gave us updates on everything. It is well worth going back and listening to. He brought up very interesting stuff about Jaylen Brown and the Boston Celtics, and here is what Brian had to say about that.
17: He's going to get traded. Obviously, they offered him very strongly, you know, to the Bucks. The Brad Stevens came out and said many, many wonderful things about him and respectful and all that stuff. He never said he wasn't trading him, which he obviously could have done. And he met with Jaylen before this happened, and he didn't meet with him to say, hey, are you summering in Greece? Are you summering? Are you going to try the Mediterranean? Like, he obviously told him that they're seriously going to, a chance they're going to trade him. Jaylen Brown is 29 years old, coming off his best season, under contract for 3 years. Those are things that you like. It's not a guarantee that they're going to be able to find a deal that they like that's going to improve the team, but I think they are intending to trade him.
1: Let's just start with his opening statement, guys. They are going to trade him. That is what Brian said. If you want to find the person that works with us here at ESPN, our teammates, that is the least hot takey, bold in terms of for the sake of being bold, Brian would be on that list. He's not looking to be bold for the sake of being bold.
0: No, he gives information, not takes.
1: They are going to trade him. So, CeCe, if we start the trade machine there, where should they trade him?
4: I mean, you have to think about all of the teams that were in the mix for the Giannis situation in terms of being involved as a potential third team. So you think about teams like Portland, you think about teams like Atlanta, you think about teams of that ilk. You know, we floated out the San Antonio Spurs yesterday, but I don't think there's going to be a shortage of teams that are interested in trying to acquire Jaylen Brown. I just don't. The complicated part of this deal is the Celtics getting back in return the type of haul that will allow them to still contend at a championship level, because right now they're at the top of the Eastern Conference when it comes to teams getting to the NBA Finals and winning a championship next year. It's them and the New York Knicks. Can you make a move? Can you get off of Jaylen Brown and bring back the type of return that at a minimum maintains the floor that you currently have and ideally brings you closer to the New York Knicks and helps you win a championship? That is threading the needle of all needles, sir.
0: It's very difficult. And later in our conversation with Wendy, I had asked him if there was a possibility for reconciliation between Jaylen Brown and the Celtics. And I know reconciliation might not seem like the apt word there because they are still in a union, but it feels like a divorce is imminent. And he said, I guess, however, when you outline everything that Jaylen Brown brings to the Celtics and has brought to the Celtics, it's going to be difficult to get a return that matches what he is and what he's provided. He's 29 years old, as Wendy pointed out. He's coming off his best season where he carried the team in the absence of Jason Tatum. He has won at the highest level. He knows the organization in and out. He was considered to be the best player during that championship run. That's a lot for you to try to go out and acquire in a deal. Now, if it was Giannis, you can say, okay, obviously this is a superstar player in the league. This guy has also won at the highest level. We could see how it could work from a basketball standpoint with Tatum. You make a deal like that. But, and while I don't expect them to be overly sentimental or saccharine about everything that...
1: Or saccharine. Yeah, I'll go saccharine word of the day.
0: Saccharine is not our word of the day.
1: Damn.
0: But I don't expect them to be overly sentimental about the Jaylen Brown situation, even though he's accomplished so much there, because they've offered him up before. It's just a very interesting gray area that they find themselves in, needing to move on from a player who they have publicly put out there on the trade block, but also trying to get in return something that's comparable for him.
1: So let me provide a spin maybe to this for Boston. if Brian is saying what he just said, which is they're going to trade him, that's what he just said, flat out. We've heard Portland. If you're Boston, do you try to do two things at once, and do you try to get the Milwaukee picks from Portland? Hey, we're going to give you Jaylen Brown, Denny Advita, Tamani Kamara, Shaedon Sharpe, Scoot Henderson, some of these guys that could be in the mix to come back. Donovan Klingon, I'm sure they'd love. I'm not sure that they would trade Donovan Klingon. He's from Bristol, Connecticut, so not far from Boston, obviously. Do they try to also say, you know what? Milwaukee just traded away their centerpiece of their franchise.
4: Yes.
1: Portland has those picks. Can we double whammy this or triple whammy this? If we have – so part one is we kind of have to trade Jaylen Brown. Part two is, well, we need pieces back because we can't waste years of Jason Tatum's prime. Like, we need win-now players.
0: Especially after he was injured and you missed a
1: majority
0: of the
1: season. And you picked him over Jaylen Brown.
0: Correct.
1: You picked him over Jaylen Brown because when you offer Jaylen Brown – for Giannis, you are then saying, we want Giannis to join Tatum. So that's part two, right? You have to get pieces to it now. Part three is, well, that's a team that has picks of another team that could be stinky for a few years. What if we can get that too? That's where the Portland thing, I think, gets really interesting because of how many boxes, CC, Boston could check under the premise of, we're going to trade this guy.
4: Yeah, I mean, you get something for now and you get something for later too, right? And it feels more like a move that Brad Stevens' predecessor, Danny Ainge, would have made than Brad Stevens himself. But yeah, I like the idea of doing that. And you have to figure out what are the pieces that would interest you if you're Boston in terms of win now players. But the other side of that is, will Jaylen Brown be happy going to Portland? And that's the part that seems like it could be a little bit dicey. He's got 3 years remaining on his deal. He's extension eligible this summer. I highly doubt that he would agree to extend if he's traded to Portland. Now, they've got 3 years, so it's still some runway. But I don't see a world where Jaylen Brown would be enthused to go to Portland.
1: Here's the counter to that. The counter to that, and I don't know if it's true, but I'm just trying to play devil's advocate with facts, right? The counter to that is he looks around when he gets there. Oh, hey, Drew. Good to see you again. Remember when we won a championship, Drew Holiday, a couple of years ago together? Great to be on the same team with you. Dame, oh, you're back here. I totally forgot about that. On a team-friendly deal, if you're healthy, you're a first-ballot Hall of Famer, top 75 player of all time. I've never played with a point guard as good as you. Like, there are guys he can look around. He can't look at the head coach and be like, you're going to be here for a while. But anyway, like, he could look around and have some level of familiarity slash excitement maybe around some of the guys on his roster.
4: Man, you are squinting, ain't you? Like you.
1: I'm just throwing that out there. Atlanta's the easy one relative to.
4: Atlanta makes a lot of sense, and they can put together an attractive package.
1: Yes.
4: Cleveland would be interesting in terms of the Evan Mobley of it all and whether or not they'd be able to do something. Could Cleveland offer Evan Mobley plus in order to get Jaylen Brown and what that would look like? I think that would be interesting as well. So, like there are some possibilities about Jaylen Brown being moved somewhere else. I don't know about those destinations being places that Jaylen Brown would want to play.
1: So we know Atlanta would be. Are there other ones that you could sit here and say, I could see if Jaylen Brown had his realistic pick of, what'd you say? I'm sorry.
4: Houston.
0: San Antonio.
1: So I've been told multiple times now, and again, we'll have to actions speak louder than words, but these are words, right? I've been told multiple times that Wemby doesn't want someone joining him. This is the roster.
4: Like, okay.
1: You know?
0: But you asked
4: What about the Houston of it all, Ev?
1: Okay, so Houston definitely would have enough pieces, you would think, to get him, right? It just then becomes who you would want to give up for him, right? So if you're looking at Houston, they have young players in Jabari Smith Jr. They have Reed Shepard as a young player. Terry Easton, their forward, is a free agent. I think Houston is certainly and by the way, he's played for Ime Udoka, their head coach, and had extreme success under him. So I think that's a great concept. I think Houston would make a lot of sense for all parties involved. Now, here's the question I have on that, on your hypothetical Houston. Do he and Kevin Durant make sense together at this point?
4: Kevin Durant can play with anybody.
1: Oh, no. That's 100%. 100%. Yeah. But if Jaylen Brown's going to become your best player, Do you want to surround him with players that are similar to him or different than him? And I'm not saying Kevin Durant is similar to him. I'm saying just physically, size-wise, you know, they're both basically in a perfect world, old-school small forwards. Not that you can't put them at other positions.
4: So what you're saying, you would send KD to Boston?
1: I don't think that would be the case. I threw out a hypothetical three-way trade yesterday, and I put it on Twitter at EVCO Radio. The hypothetical three-way trade I threw out there was Kevin Durant going to Minnesota to join Anthony Edwards, Jaylen Brown going to Houston, and Boston getting Jabari Smith Jr., Naz Reid, and Dante DiVincenzo. Because that what that does is Houston gets Jaylen Brown. They, I don't want to say they rid themselves in Kevin Durant because he's awesome, but it feels like that's not a fit. Minnesota gets the guy that hopefully can keep Anthony Edwards there for them because that's his favorite player of all time and he loves him. And then Boston gets three guys that are rotation pieces upon arrival. I mean, I don't know. This is going to be fascinating on so many levels. This is going to be fascinating because you don't just have okay guys that are seemingly available. You have Hall of Fame champions that are going to be. Kawhi Leonard is going to be a first ballot Hall of Famer. Jaylen Brown is playing himself into the Hall of Fame at some point.
4: LaMelo Ball is
1: went
4: an
1: too
4: all-star.
1: Late. Clearly, we went too late because I have my parking thing that just went off. I apologize. LaMelo Ball has been an all-star caliber player. Like these are the real deal players that are available potentially. And the Lakers certainly gave out a real deal contract yesterday. We will get to that next. We're on Sportsmanlike, presented by Progressive Insurance.
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1: 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CC, let's start with you on this. You are a diehard, lifelong Lakers fan. Shout out to our guy, Magic Johnson, who Smalls is friends with. No big deal. And who has identified CC on the air many of times. So we love that about Magic Johnson. Shout out to you as you're probably on a yacht right now somewhere in Europe, just shooting hoops, listening and watching our show.
2: No one's living a better life right now than Magic Johnson.
1: Well, that man earned it. That's for sure. I mean, how hard he worked playing basketball and then how early he was on business innovation, land development, all of the stuff that he got in. All these brands that everyone knows of now, I'm not going to give them free shout outs. Magic wouldn't want us to do that. But all these brands that everyone knows of now, Magic heard of like 2 or 3 years prior. And it's like, oh, yeah, I'll give you a couple of bucks. You're going to be huge. And that's why he spends the summer on a yacht in Europe with a basketball court on the yacht. I digress. Austin Reeves, Max Steele, your thoughts, CeCe.
3: Happy for Austin Reeves. I think objectively he had a better day on the golf course than Pat Costello. $46.5 million a year for a guy that was 23-5-5 last year. I think that's a solid rate for the Lakers, but it could have been an even better deal had they got it done a year ago when Austin and his camp were looking for around $30 million a year. So that's the part that's a little bit frustrating as a Lakers fan. It's not as if you didn't see this coming because he's gotten progressively better with every single year that passes. And so now, because you had to sign him to this deal, you're going to limit some of your flexibility in terms of improving the team within the margins going forward. And so I guess that's the frustrating part, because you know when you have a team that's led by Luka and Austin Reeves, you have to be very specific in the players that you target to complement them, particularly the guys that can cover up for the defensive issues that a team would have with Austin and Luka being on the court at the same time. So that's my only beef with the situation. I'm glad it got done. This is something that has to happen. He's not going to sign until the Lakers take care of the rest of their business this summer. But we all knew that this was coming, and I'm glad that Austin Reeves is locking in. And so now, because you had to sign him to this deal, you're going to limit some of your flexibility in terms of improving the team within the margins going forward. And so I guess that's the frustrating part, because you know when you have a team that's led by Luka and Austin Reeves, you have to be very specific in the players that you target to complement them, particularly the guys that can cover up for the defensive issues that a team would have with Austin and Luka being on the court at the same time. So that's my only beef with the situation. I'm glad it got done. This is something that has to happen. He's not going to sign until the Lakers take care of the rest of their business this summer. But we all knew that this was coming, and I'm glad that Austin Reeves is locking in.
2: Just from a personal standpoint, from a human standpoint, it's a pretty cool story that he goes from being undrafted to the highest paid undrafted player in pro basketball history. 4 years, $185 million, especially because he bet on himself. He decided to play the long game. Remember last summer, he turned down that team-friendly extension, which was 4 years, $90 million, bet on himself, had a great season, gave the Lakers reason to want to give him this. But in reading about this, even this morning, he didn't know if it was going to get done with the nature that these talks were taking. So happy for him personally. But if anything else, this just proves once again that this is Luka's team moving forward.
1: Okay, you say it's Luka's team moving forward. This was a request seemingly from Luka. All the reporting indicates that. I don't know that he's ever said that out loud, that he wanted obviously his teammate Austin Reeves back. They're a great offensive pair together. There are very few options in the NBA where you could say offensively are better than those two. There's another side of the ball, which is defense. Do we think, CC, the Lakers can be a championship contender if both of these guys are back and if LeBron is back with them?
3: Yeah, I think there's a world where that could happen, but it just depends on what LeBron James is willing to accept when it comes to what his next deal looks like. Is it going to be a one-year proposition? Is it going to be a situation where LeBron allows the Lakers to have the latitude to take care of other business and give him the leftovers? I don't know. LeBron James has never struck me as somebody that's willing to take a discount. And when you consider the stage of this of his career that he's at, knowing that the farewell tour is on the horizon and the value that that represents to an NBA franchise, I could understand a player of LeBron James's career not wanting to take a discounted rate. So it's going to be tough for Rob Pelinka in terms of the sell job that he would have to do on LeBron in order to bring him back at a price that doesn't preclude the Lakers from doing the other things that they need to do around Luka and Austin Reeves to improve the team.
1: Are you guys of the belief that LeBron wants to be back?
2: With the Lakers?
1: Yeah, sorry, with the Lakers. Knowing that the value of the contract is inevitably going to be significantly lower than it's been, the percentage of cap will be significantly lower than it's been maybe at any point in his career, I would think, except for like his rookie season or, you know, outside of that rookie scale contract. Do you think he wants to be back with the Lakers?
2: I do. Because there are a lot of different buckets that he is probably trying to satisfy as he makes this decision. First and foremost, I'm assuming is his family. And obviously they live in LA. They have made their home there. His personal life, his business life is based in LA. LeBron isn't going to play for any franchise. The Lakers are one of the most important franchises in all of sports, and he's won there. If this is the end and he's going to do a retirement tour of some nature, it's important to do it with a franchise that matters, that you have connectivity to. It'd be weird if he went somewhere and he was on that team for the first time and he's doing a retirement tour. That doesn't necessarily feel like it fits. And from a basketball standpoint, he's proven that he can be malleable and adapt to whatever it is that's best for the Lakers. He did it last season. He carried them down the stretch and into the playoffs when Luka and Reeves were injured. So he knows he can make it work there. And even if we don't think right now that they are the top tier of contenders, they are a playoff team that with moves here or there could be in that conversation. I don't know where else he's going to be able to satisfy all of those things at this stage of his life and of his career.
1: CC?
3: Cosign on everything Smalls just said.
1: So if it's that way, what are we talking about? Do we have to then ask the question, did the Lakers not want him? Because we're going to talk about this. We're going to continue to talk about this. He's the second greatest player, arguably, of all time. He's the best player, along with Steph Curry, of his generation. He is an iconic figure in sports history. And he's still really good. That's the other part of it. He's not as good on defense, but he's still really, really, really good. And he's a one-man business in terms of the community that he shows up in. The business around the basketball is enormous when he shows up. So are we wasting breath talking about LeBron going anywhere else but Los Angeles with the Lakers?
3: Yeah, I think we are.
1: LeBron, I'm not suggesting we're not going to talk about it, because until it happens, it has to be a thing.
3: The point that Smalls made is a good one. Like, he's not going to do the farewell tour at a franchise that he has no ties to. So now you're talking about Cleveland and Miami as the only other teams. And it just doesn't seem like that fits. Well, the Cleveland aspect of it doesn't fit where his lifestyle is. The Miami angle is a little bit interesting, and we'll see what happens with the rest of the offseason looks like for them. But the Lakers make a lot of sense. And here's the thing, LeBron James, he averaged 20 points a game last year on the fewest shot attempts that he's had per game in his career. In his career, the guy averaged 15 shots last season and gave you 21 points a game. Like, he's still an incredible basketball player, and he's still a player that helps and aids toward winning. The only complication or caveat to that would be, how can that coexist, knowing what he is defensively, with Austin Reeves and Luka Doncic? And you realize that the Lakers have a lot of work to do when it comes to being able to add defensive pieces that can be in the rotation to mask the deficiencies that those star players have on the defensive end.
1: So everyone thinks he's back. Everyone thinks he's back. CC brought up Miami as an option, as maybe that could happen. But as we sit here today, if you're looking at contenders in the National Basketball Association, one of the most relevant teams in all of sports, in theory, is running it back, during the summer that everyone says they promised Luka, this big summer of see what we're going to do. In essence, they're running it back. That's what they're doing. And by the way, that may be okay. J.J. Redick in year three as a head coach, he's improved every single year. We know how good he is. Luka, you know, another year in the Lakers system. Reeves is set for life now. LeBron is choosing to be there. Maybe they go out and try to get a Daniel Gafford or somebody like that from Dallas who Luka has played with.
3: I mean,
1: I still could not pick them personally over OKC. Over San Antonio. Like, there's two teams that are definitively better than them and have a much better shot of getting to the finals.
3: I will say this. I would like to see listen, if they could go out and get Daniel Gafford, that would be amazing. But we'll see what ends up happening. But if they can get somebody that can be a shot blocker and that can rim run, and you got a healthy LeBron, Luka, and Austin Reeves in the playoffs, I take my chances against OKC or anybody else coming out of the West. I take my chances with that group. Hmm. Oh, yeah. I do.
1: Still don't think they're enough. I'm not a hater. Just because
3: your star players aren't enough in Miami. Star players in
1: how
3: LA
1: can I be
3: enough.
1: A hater?
3: Don't,
1: you know
3: do,
1: how,
3: don't do that.
1: Hold on a second.
3: Don't
1: no, that's that. Not fair. That's not right. You know how good that dessert cart was at Crypto when I was there for those two Laker games in the suite with ESPN LA? I would never hate on the Lakers. That dessert cart, when they showed up and they knock on the door, the suite in the third quarter, and I'm pigging out? Are you kidding me? I will never hate on the Lakers. Smalls painted purple and yellow, right? Purple and gold right now. Let's go.
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1: 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If you missed any of the amazing NBA analyst, insider, reporter, Brian Windhorst with us after 7:30 a.m. Eastern, go back on the podcast. It is must listen to. He went through so many different NBA offseason scenarios, and one of which he discussed was all of the rumors that have been ongoing but kind of hit a new level last night around Kawhi Leonard, champion, of course, with the Raptors and the Spurs, and the connection to maybe possibly Detroit. Pistons make a move last night. They trade their big guy off the bench, Isaiah Stewart, a.k.a. Beef Stew, to Memphis for 3 second rounders. They're freeing up more cap room. Why would they do that? Could Kawhi be on the table? Is that an option? Are other teams, like Bobby Marks mentioned, his former team, San Antonio and Toronto, maybe in the mix as well? Well, we have to wait on that, because take a listen to what Wendy said about the possibility of a Kawhi trade not happening.
2: It's unclear to me whether or not the league will allow the Clippers to trade or extend Kawhi Leonard. The contract that he's on right now is potentially illicit. So if they want to extend him, like, is the NBA going to allow them to extend a potentially illicit contract? I don't know. Okay, would the NBA allow them to trade? Because here's the thing, status quo is not prudent. He's coming off two excellent seasons. I mean, like, regardless of what happened with this investigation, he was awesome last year. He was a top 10 player in the league last year, no debate. But if you have a player of this level, you can't have him on a one-year contract. You're either extending him or you're trading him. Like, that's baseline analysis. And so the Clippers have to make a decision. So which is it going to be? If he extends him, it's huge news. If they don't extend him, it's an announcement to the league he's going to be traded.
1: Smalls, you take that information how?
3: That this could potentially be the most important thing that happens this offseason. Kawhi could swing the balance of power in an interesting way. And I didn't even really think about what Wendy was saying, that the contract that he's on right now is contingent on the aspiration of it all. The saga that we talked about earlier in the show, when we did Michelle's Madness, about what's going on with blank. When we talked about Kawhi and the endorsement deal that he got that he didn't really work for, the $28 million from the Clippers, he's embroiled in a controversy here. And how will that impact the deal and what may or may not happen with his future?
1: That is a sneaky, fascinating penalty that I never would have thought of with the NBA, CC. If somehow, and I don't even know how they would pull this off, if somehow the ruling was the Clippers and Kawhi, they cannot trade him, nor can they extend him. So neither party can benefit further from the other's presence, in essence. And if they don't allow him to then re-sign with the Clippers after this season, like, this is the only contract he's allowed to be on, that will cost him millions upon millions of dollars, and it will cost them the opportunity to regain value by way of trade for him.
4: Yeah, but here's the thing, though, Evan. You got to correct me if I'm wrong, but if it's deemed an illicit contract, don't they have to void the contract?
1: Okay, I'm going to just go back to one thing. Can somebody define illicit in this case for me? Because I'm a little confused on that wording relative to this. Because I always thought illicit, and obviously I'm not the smartest, was a response, like to elicit a response. What is the like legal definition with this specifically?
3: It describes something forbidden unlawful, or not permitted by law.
1: Okay, you're right. So if the contract would be deemed illicit, let's say forbidden, then how can he serve within that contract for another year?
4: Shouldn't have to void it.
3: Yeah.
1: Well,
3: that's a good point.
1: See, that doesn't make sense then either, because then
4: he's a free agent.
1: He's a free agent, and I guess he could sign then into the Pistons cap space. Is maybe what we're like, if you're connecting dots here, is that what it is?
4: I guess that's what it would have to be, wouldn't it? Because I'm sure as this thing drags out, there's not going to be a ton of teams that are just walking around with the kind of cap space that Kawhi to absorb a Kawhi Leonard free agent salary. So, like, that becomes the, I guess, the complication of it all. And that's why Commissioner Adam Silver came out weeks ago and said that he wanted a conclusion to this investigation that was done by an independent third party. So something has to happen on that front in terms of providing the league, the Clippers, and Kawhi clarity so everybody can function forward. And they're running out of time because free agency is right around the corner. The moratorium period is, what, July 1st? And players can sign July 6th? So, like, we're getting there right now. And both sides need clarity. All sides need clarity in order to allow this situation to move forward, allow the team to move forward, allow the league to move forward.
1: Yeah, you just threw me for a loop on something here because now I'm thinking about this. I'm thinking about if they were to void it, which I don't think they will, but let's just play this out, right? If they were to void the contract, what did we say specifically about Austin Reeves? Nothing that he did impacts this summer. Ordering of contracts matter. Theoretically, the Lakers could get involved. The Lakers could just sign him flat out as a free agent if they renounce rights for all these other guys. And then at that point, whether LeBron comes back or not, it doesn't matter for them, right? Because you'd rather have Kawhi on this team than LeBron because of the defense.
4: No doubt.
1: And then when we're hearing about the Pistons, and CeCe, your initial reaction, which is fair, is I don't see him going to the Pistons. Well, he'd sure as hell go to the Pistons if they're the only team that could offer him more than $30 million a year.
4: Can I ask you a question? Does LeBron take a minimum salary to play with Kawhi, Luka, and Austin Reeves in L.A.?
1: I mean, this is where it gets fat. And that's why,
4: at that point,
1: they're not going to void the contract for that reason. Because they're not going to – that would benefit him. You actually would be giving Kawhi a way out. I don't think they're going to void it. Seth freaking Rollins next.
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8: 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And I'm saying, what if this is the start of a run for the ages? Not just this 10-week playoff run. What they did is one of the most impressive runs ever. But what if Brunson and his

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8: 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So many great matches. If you're watching on ESPN television, you see Cody Rhodes. He's got a match against Gunther and Sami Zayn, a three-way dance. We are going to be talking in a little bit here to Seth Rollins, who's going up against Bron Breakker in a steel cage match
9: coming yes!
8: up this weekend, 1 p.m. Eastern on Saturday. So that'll be fun, as it's beautiful probably where I am. And we are here in New York outside. And yes, there's no question about it, as my son and I will be watching at 1 p.m. Eastern inside. Although, there is a way with modern technology, obviously. Thank you. Do I bring the TV outside? Now? Do I watch the WWE event outside? Maybe I do that.
10: Why not?
9: That would be pretty dope.
8: Yeah.
10: Enjoy the sunshine.
8: Yeah.
10: Enjoy the event.
8: Yeah. I think that's the move. Sit out. Oh, now I was already looking forward to this. I'm extra looking forward to this.
10: Can you procure a projector? Because, you know, that's one of the things that developed that was pretty cool during the Knicks run here in New York City, is it was very difficult to get into all of the various watering holes around the city because everybody was packed in to watch the Knicks. So in the West Village, a couple of dudes projected the game onto the side of a building, and it started this whole movement, this watch party in the West Village.
8: Aren't those really expensive?
10: No, I think you could get it for...
9: I'm sure you got it.
8: Enough.
9: The Palacio Cohen Estate.
10: Right. That's what
9: I'm
10: saying.
9: We could turn that into a drive-through in his backyard.
10: We've seen the back of the house. There's plenty of real estate for him to project on.
8: Drive in. Drive-through. It's me serving the food.
9: Your neighbor's with a mountain, Evan Cohen.
8: people could tweet at me at Upco Radio a link for that, because I in my head that's an insane amount of money. But if it's not, maybe that is the move.
10: Let me find one right now.
8: Well, no. You doing that would defeat the purpose of then the fans interacting with us.
11: So they're affordable. We had one in college.
10: Yeah.
8: All right.
9: I think I actually have a projector, though.
10: I found one right now.
8: Of course he does. He doesn't. You see, you want to talk about me and the fancy stuff. You don't even know if you have a projector. Your life is so fancy.
9: I think I have one.
10: Down there?
9: I was actually gifted one, and I was like, what am I going to do with this? Because I live in a New York City apartment. But I actually think I have a projector.
10: That's awesome.
8: Of course you do. Unsportsmanlike, presented by Progressive
9: Insurance. So now Evan's just got to get the screen and we're good.
8: Progressive.com.
10: I'll tell you what, I'm looking right now, very affordable. And maybe we could utilize it at ECHC3 somehow. So it's an investment not only in watching WWE outside with your son, but maybe for the ECHC3.
8: If we have it.
10: If we have it.
8: Yeah, I mean, I'll do this now. I have no problem doing this because the RSVPs have not come in.
10: I responded.
8: Yeah, you too.
9: I responded.
8: You too did.
11: I'm out.
10: You're not going, Pat?
11: No, I'm going to be out of town.
10: Oh. All right. Where are we going? That's more important than
8: team
11: bonding. A vacation with my family. Michelle, you would do the same. Don't even lie.
10: I actually did not plan vacation around.

0: on these specific dates because I enjoy connecting with my teammates.
1: I had the vacation planned long before Evan decided on the date.
2: Well, and Cece is making plans around this, just to be clear. So you are abnormal, Pat. You are the outside looking in.
3: What was the date for the ECAC last year?
2: August 1st, I want to say. Okay. I could be wrong.
0: It is a little earlier in the calendar this year.
3: So it's earlier in the calendar. Okay, yeah. I'll give Costello a pass.
4: Evan, check your email.
2: I have research notes on Seth Rollins.
4: Not that one.
2: I mean, what do you want me to do here? Oh, Cam, you're in.
0: Cam, check just respond.
2: The Seth Rollins research notes, I don't know that they factor in to whether or not you guys are going to come over to my house for a barbecue.
4: You determine which one is
0: more
4: important.
0: I bet Seth would be excellent at a hibachi dinner.
4: Yeah, invite him right now.
2: Well, he doesn't live here, but was he on? We're waiting.
1: Not yet.
2: Okay. All right, I'm just writing this down now. Since
0: out of all of our WWE superstar friends, though, Seth Rollins feels like he would be an MVP of a hibachi dinner.
4: Or Cody.
2: They both would be good.
4: Or Evan's guy.
3: Would Mike Tenenbaum make them wear a name tag?
0: Probably, yes.
2: Mike is out for sure. Mike is not available.
4: No.
0: Wait, no Pat, no Mike T?
2: There's more no's if you want to know. It's a lot of no's for those
3: it's
2: who
3: a lot of no's?
0: A lot of no's.
4: Is it just going to be me, Canty, and Michelle? And Nuno?
2: Mike T, out. Adam Schefter, out.
0: Oh, devastating. I love Schefty.
2: Peter Schrager, out.
0: Wow, so you really extended the invites this year, too. You expanded the group.
2: I gave you the entire list, and you looked at it beforehand, so you did, too. Kimberly A. Martin, in.
0: Yes, K. Martin.
3: There we go.
4: That's big.
2: Courtney Cronin, in.
0: Cute. Hey. The girls are there.
2: Yeah, this is going to be a girls' night, is what I think.
0: I
2: think this is what it's coming down to. It's going to be a girls' night, hence Pat's away. So,
3: do you expect? So now, with all of the no's, do we expand the invitations?
0: Because
3: if you're having like a shower, or if you're having a wedding, and you're getting a certain amount of no's, and you're saying, well, we have this extra room that we've already accounted for, do we start to, you know, open up a bigger tent and invite more unsportsmanlike friends?
0: This is a great idea.
2: If we're going to do this, I'll go through this. Again, for those who are unaware, this is a little behind the scenes. We do this every summer at my house. We have people over. We hire an amazing hibachi chef that comes to the house, and we have this big hibachi barbecue. Cece named it the ECHC, the Evan Cohen Hibachi Cookout. We don't do additional, we don't do spouses or plus ones except for those on the show. So we have that, like the everyday part of the show. And so I'm just looking, there's a few people that have not responded yet. Would you like to know?
0: Yes, of course.
2: Tim Bontemps has not responded. Now, he may be busy, and he may not live here anymore.
1: It may also be because of Nuno.
0: I was going to say, Nuno probably scared him off.
2: Jason McCourty, no response yet.
0: He's busy living his life in the summer. This is his
2: off season. He lives relatively close. He and I are close, I thought. And he lives close to me.
3: Yeah, I need J-Mac to be a better teammate. Just re-upped with ESPN.
0: That's right.
3: Like, I'm going to need for him to be a part of what we're building at Unsportsmanlike.
4: Isn't the deadline tomorrow to respond?
2: Yes. David Dennis Jr.
4: Oh, DDJ.
2: No response.
0: No DDJ? Also just re-upped. Shout out to our guys.
2: Maybe we should get the hint here. All those that are staying are not going, as a matter of fact. Who else has not responded yet? Kevin Clark?
0: Unacceptable.
2: Just went through like some of the local people that we invited.
4: What about Javonte?
2: Javonte has not responded either, but he's off.
0: Javonte.
2: Okay, Nuno just responded. I'm in.
0: Nuno, huge.
2: I mean, this is ridiculous.
0: Hey, okay, so we have some invites then. Who else are we going to invite?
2: I don't know. We'll have to find out. But now I have to keep track of all this stuff. So
0: because I like your idea, Cece. Now that we've gotten some no's, maybe we get into a different tier here.
2: Mm. Maybe Seth Rollins will be invited. He'll join us next. We're on Sportsmanlike, presented by Progressive Insurance.
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18: Burn it down!
19: You hear the music. You've heard him. You've seen him with us many of times. He is awesome. He's going to be at Night of Champions this weekend, 1 p.m. Eastern, this Saturday, in a steel cage against Bron Breakker. It is WWE superstar, I'm going to say sports talk show host as well, Seth Rollins, joining us here on Unsportsmanlike, along with Michelle Smallman, Chris Canty, Evan Cohen with you. All right, I have had regret, Seth, from the last time you joined us, that we just like left something hanging that we never actually closed the loop on. And that is, you as a Bears fan, Michelle as a Packers fan, you two went at it about who's going to be better this year, but we never had like a bet at the end of it. We never did anything with it. So you are, now,
0: a little wager.
19: Are you, Smalls, do you want out of this because of Micah's injury? Now we know it's going to be longer, because Seth is still confident, obviously, about the Bears.
0: I feel great about the Bears declining this season.
19: Oh boy, here she goes. Seth, go ahead.
20: Wow. Wow,
0: that's some strong words.
20: Well, first of all, I I might have. Yeah, that's over with. Come on now. Pat Mahomes won an MVP in a Super Bowl being on the cover. I think we're fine. I think we're just fine. So I'm not worried about it. I'm very excited to get my hands on the new Madden. Can't wait to play it. Mm. Can't wait to win the Super Bowl with the Bears in Madden and then watch the Bears win the Super Bowl this year in Los Angeles.
0: Oh, we're
3: yeah, going to be a great season for the Indiana. Going to be a great season for the Indiana Bears, Seth.
0: Great season. Oh, thank you, CeCe.
20: We're laying in Indiana yet. Come on now. Come on.
21: So what's the
20: bet? You can't
21: bet?
20: Get there.
21: What's the
20: I
21: bet?
20: Mean.
21: If, how about this? Okay, I'm going to try to come up with something. Here we go.
20: You throw something out.
21: Okay. If the Packers finish with a better season than the Bears, normally you come in with us for like 15 to 30 minutes. You're amazingly kind with the time. How about if the Packers finish with a better season than the Bears, you co-host for 2 hours of the show with us.
0: Wearing a Packers jersey.
21: Wearing a Packers jersey. Okay? And if the Bears...
20: Oh, man.
21: Bears finish better than the Packers, do we get Michelle to Orlando... To the NXT facility and put her through a day of training with Shawn Michaels.
0: I won't survive.
21: That would be amazing.
0: Let's not try to kill me, guys.
21: What do we do? What do we do?
20: That is tricky.
0: Bears jersey for Packers jersey. It's pretty simple, but it would gross me out. I feel confident. I won't have to do it.
20: I would love to see you on this show. I would love to see you on the show wearing a proper Caleb Williams jersey. For an entire episode. That I think that would be enough to make me feel good about this.
0: Okay, can I throw one more cherry on top, Seth? Since it is sports talk radio, the loser wearing the opposition's jersey has to give a power rankings of the top five greatest things about the other's franchise.
3: Ooh, good. Oh, that's great.
21: Oh,
3: that's
0: it has to be nice.
20: Ooh, there you go. There you go. This is good. This is good. Yeah, cast me nice. No playing around here. Like bull crapping through it. You got to actually say nice things about the Chicago Bears when they dominate the Packers this season. Absolutely. 100%.
21: I'll consolidate. Here's what it is.
0: Can't wait to talk about Indiana Bears.
21: Seth Rollins joins us for 1 hour. I'll go from 2 hours to 1 hour. I've now gone down.
0: Okay.
21: 1 hour on the show. Okay. Whoever finishes with the better record, that other person obviously wears the jersey of the other team and then gives the power rankings of the five best things to happen to that franchise. And as Seth said,
0: our best things about that franchise.
21: And yeah, it can't be like, oh, they were amazing and losing to my team. So it has to be on the up and up. I like it.
20: No, none of that.
21: All right, I think we got something. Done and done.
20: I'm in.
21: Okay.
0: I'm in as well.
20: Let's do it.
21: All right.
0: And Seth, I would encourage you to start researching the Green Bay Packers now so that list is really up to snuff whenever you give it.
20: Okay, I see. Yeah, I'll start that up. I'll work on that now. You know, I'm in Ireland right now. It's middle of June. I'll get to it. I think I might be able to come up with five things if there are five by the end of the season. Yeah, we'll see what it looks like in February.
0: Give you enough time.
21: Seth, I've been following along with your social and Becky's social. Have you guys had the greatest paid vacation in the history of the world? Because you guys have been in Europe with the WWE. You've been all over the world. And your wife has done such a tremendous job, arguably, has done such a tremendous job of documenting everything you guys have done. And it's all on the up and up. Like, they're paid to make these appearances, and you haven't stopped. Has this been the greatest paid vacation in the world?
20: Well, yes. It's been incredible, I will say. Now, look, I've been on a paid vacation for the past 12 years of my life. That's how good my job is. I mean, I get to travel the world, wrestle in front of different people and different crowds and different places, experience different cultures, and I get paid to do it, and that's my gig, and it doesn't really get any better than that. I will say the last month has been pretty special because I've been able to take my mom to Italy for the first time. She's come with us, and Rebecca's parents have come down from Dublin for the most part of this month and hung out with us when we've gone from Turin to Paris to back down to Italy. We were in Rome for a little while. I mean, we were in Venice. You saw we were us on a gondola. I mean, it's been a really incredible way to celebrate my 40th birthday and to bring the folks out and have a nice little family vacation.
0: Well, it sounds like life is pretty good for you, Seth. Jeez, hanging out with the family abroad in Italy.
20: I can't complain.
0: You can't complain, but it's about to get a little rough because we've got a steel match, a steel cage match, okay? You, Bron Breakker, in the steel cage match, WWE Night of Champions. How does the steel cage change your approach versus any other match that you have?
20: I mean, a steel cage match sucks. There's no way. There's like no. I can't like parse it any other way. It's extremely painful. Like the steel is not forgiving. And I don't think people fully grasp. Like, I mean, when you come back from a steel cage match, like your body is just wrecked. Like there's scratch and claw marks all up and down your back and your shoulders and whatever part gets, you know, thrown into that steel or gnashed on the steel cage. It's really not a fun experience. And then on top of that, this particular situation, I mean, they're with this kid, right? This is Bron Breakker. I mean, this kid. He is a freak of nature. He is like one of one athletic beast, like the fastest stride.
21: We're going to have to jump in for a second. I think Jordan Love has knocked out Seth's connection here. So we're going to reconnect Seth Rollins here as part of Night of Champions this weekend, Saturday, 1 p.m. Eastern time against Bron Breakker, WWE, of course, on the ESPN app. All the premium live events, and Jordan Love has done numbers here with his connection, but I think Caleb Williams has reconnected it for him. Seth, go ahead.
20: Am I back?
21: Yes, you're, back. You're good. You're good.
0: You were talking specimen that Bron Breakker is.
20: Yeah. I mean, Brock Lesnar is the only other person that I've been in the ring with who's a specimen the way Bron Breakker is. And so you're in there with somebody who's extremely dangerous in a very dangerous match. Luckily for me, it's not my first rodeo. You know, Bron hasn't had a ton of experience in the cage. I have. So hopefully that experience will be able to kind of guide me through. And I will say this. Over my years in WWE and previous to WWE, I have kind of made a name for myself taking a lot of punishment. And I will say I can still, even at 40 years old, I've just turned 40, I can still hang with the best of them when it comes to suffering. So I think I got this one. I'm fairly confident. You know, anything can happen, but I feel good about it. So I'm looking forward to it. A cage match overseas is always pretty exciting. There's a nice shot of Breakker taking out Heyman, which makes me really happy to see. But yeah, I think it's going to be a good one. This is a rubber match. You know, the kid beat me at Backlash a couple months ago, and then I got this one back here on Monday Night Raw not long ago when we were in Turin. So I'm really looking forward to it. This is the one. This is going to be the decider.
3: Will you consider this closing the loop on the feud that has been with Bron Breakker and, of course, him and Bronson Reed ousting you from the Vision? Like, will this end it? Once and for all, this steel cage match? Because that's what everybody wants to know.
20: I think the short answer is yes. I mean, you look at what's happened to the Vision over the past year between all the injuries and everything, the chaos that's been going on. Bronson Reed is out. Logan Paul is out. I've taken care of Austin Theory. Now, if I can really put, and I've taken care of Paul Heyman in my own way. This past Monday on Raw, I got the tag team titles off the Vision, put them on the Street Profits. And I think if I can beat Bron Breakker in this situation, I kind of have a clear path to putting the Vision behind me and putting the World Heavyweight Championship in front of me.
21: We're talking with WWE superstar Seth Rollins, diehard, lifelong Chicago Bears fan. He, of course, as part of the big WWE event, Night of Champions, 1 p.m. Eastern on Saturday, WWE, of course, on the ESPN app, premium live events. Is any part of you jealous of Danhausen and his association with a professional sports champion? And do you want to have that as you with the Bears?
20: I'm always jealous when I see another franchise win a title. It's not the Bears. I mean, I was very fortunate as a basketball fan growing up in the 90s. I had the Jordan Bulls. So, you know, I know what it feels like to kind of be on the outskirts of a dynasty. But the Bears are a different story. I mean, there was a hot run in the mid-2000s. The Urlacher-led Bears, Devin Hester and that squad made it all the way to the Super Bowl. But since then, it's been a lot of drudgery. It's been a really bad run. So Danhausen, honestly, the curse is wild. The curse, the uncurse, the run the Knicks went on, it was pretty spectacular to see in real time. Maybe I'll have to, like, transplant him to Chicago for the season. Maybe we can put him in Green Bay, put a little curse on the Packers. Ooh. I don't know. I'm just saying it might help my bet here. So we'll see. But yeah, I mean, what a wild turn of events that was for Danhausen and the Knicks. Congrats to them. What a run. Well deserved for those guys.
0: We need to secure the border of Wisconsin and make sure Danhausen cannot enter. We need to make sure that he is persona non grata in the state of Wisconsin. But Seth, you bring up something interesting here with the Knicks. The Bears kind of have some similarities there where they had been down for a long time. They have this guy who comes in and Caleb Williams and the right coach and Ben Johnson, and you're starting to see them turn up. Basically, I'm asking, did what you saw out of the Knicks give you hope as a Bears fan that you too could end decades of suffering and finally break through? Even though as a Packers fan, I know it won't happen. I'm curious about your hopes and dreams.
20: You know, I didn't correlate the two things, really. I think the thing that gave me hope was the season that the Bears had last year, particularly the way they finished the season. You know, you go into a hostile environment. They were able to win a playoff game against their rival at home, which was spectacular. And I'm not trying to rub it in. I mean, it was just a spectacular win. It really felt like it got the team over the hump to a place they hadn't been in a really, really, really long time. And so I think that was the most important victory in my lifetime in the Chicago Bears franchise. Now, obviously, this could come back to bite me if everything goes south, you know, over the next few years. But if they can build on that and continue to move forward as a franchise, they seems like they've got the right head coach, seems like they've got the quarterback, and they're really starting to build, on both sides of the ball, a team that can contend. Now the NFC North is a stacked division, and it's not just Green Bay. Like, you got to look at Detroit, who 2 years ago was perennial favorites to be in the Super Bowl. They were right there. And then Minnesota, same thing. Obviously you lose Sam Darnold. You switch to J.J. McCarthy, things didn't go your way, but now they got Kyler Murray in there, who they think could be Sam Darnold 2.0 if KOC can kind of revamp his style and his confidence, maybe. So that division is going to be extremely competitive. I'm really excited to see just what the NFC North football looks like this year, because four out of four teams are ready to go.
21: We love him. WWE superstar Seth Rollins. There's nobody better in and out of the ring. He's been so good to us. And now he's got a bet with Smalls this weekend, Night of Champions. He's going to beat Bron Breakker in the ring. He'll do whatever he needs to do to the rest of the Vision, who all get hurt. You know, talking about curse, that's the Vision. And of course, 1 p.m. Eastern, ESPN app, all the premium live events there. Seth, we love having you. Thank you as always for the time.
20: Thanks, guys. Can't wait to do it again soon. Hopefully before, you know, Smalls has to wear the Bears jersey. I'm sure
21: we'll chat soon. Let's go. Seth Rollins is the best. As Seth was just talking there, we have major breaking news. A massive NBA trade has gone down.
0: What?
21: Shams Charania has reported that the Charlotte Hornets are trading star guard LaMelo Ball and Josh Green to the Minnesota Timberwolves for Nas Reed, a 2033 unprotected first-round pick, three first-round pick swaps in 28, 29, and 30, and three second-round picks, 29, 32, and 33. That is an enormous amount to give up for LaMelo Ball. Yeah, is. That is a lot.
0: Wow.
21: And there's your major trade between Charlotte and Minnesota. Wow, a lot to digest there. Also, Michael Rubin scheduled to join us, CEO Fanatics. He knows this stuff inside and out. He's got a huge event coming up. All of that after Smalls tells everybody about the wellness company.
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1: If you're just tuning in, major NBA trade here on Unsportsmanlike. LaMelo Ball going to the Minnesota Timberwolves. Josh Green as well for Naz Reid, 2033, unprotected first, three pick swaps, 3 second round picks. More on this as the day unfolds here. Alone, Michelle Smallman, Chris Canty, Evan Cohen with you, and joining us now in studio, he is the CEO and founder of Fanatics. God, has he put together an unbelievable event. We're excited for Fanatics Fest coming to the Javits Center in New York City, July 16th through the 19th. It is Michael Rubin, and we are looking like fools today. And as you go ahead, Smalls, this is your bit of what you've done to me.
2: Well, I said with you coming in studio, I kind of in jest was like, do we dress in all white? You know, our version of your white party.
3: I mean, you guys are close. You're a little bit off.
2: He's in gray.
3: Yeah, right. So, like,
1: you're
3: warm. You're not fully there.
2: Yeah, there a specific shade of white that people have to hit at the party?
3: It's all white. It's all white.
2: It's a crisp, clean white.
3: And by the way, some people come in cream and they take some serious flack for that.
2: Really? So, like, wow. I would be shamed at the door because I'm a little bit more off-white today.
3: You could be shamed.
2: Wow.
3: And by the way, we're like, as a family, I'd say that there's a lot of banter that goes on.
2: Sure.
3: We give abuse and take abuse very well. So yeah.
2: It's all love though.
3: It's all love every day. But if you're a little off color, you're going to take some shame.
2: Okay. So see, we were off color. We're taking the shame, but that means we're part of the family.
3: Part of the family.
1: Yeah, Michael's story is so interesting on so many levels as to getting to Fanatics Fest. How does being a bad student help you become the CEO of Fanatics? You specifically, not everyone.
3: And people always think I'm being self-deprecating when I talk about what a bad student I was. Yeah. I was that bad. I mean, you're talking about a guy who got on his SATs, and I tried, combined, 780. Okay? That's hard to get a 780 combined. I think you get 400 for putting your name on the sheets.
1: Yeah, that's the Shaq blue chip line.
3: It's not good. And I, you know, barely made it out of high school. I missed 70 days my senior year of high school and was just focused on work. But what I'll tell you is, like, to me, I've always been a grinder and someone with pretty decent common sense. So, you know, for me, you know, why do we do Fanaxus? We love bringing people together. And, like, a lot of these things we do, we love people bringing people together. That's how I learn. I learn from, you know, like, Fanatics Fest, I'm learning every day. I'm learning about, you know, what are the questions fans are asking me? What are fans pushing us on? You know, what are people wearing? What are new trends that are happening? Mm-hmm. That's how we learn. So, you know, to me, everyone learns differently.
1: So you were a good learner, but not a good student.
3: I was a terrible student and a great learner because I'm like a sponge. I'm always asking questions. There's no dumb – people are always embarrassed. There are no dumb questions. I ask endless dumb questions all day long. I have no shame. I don't care. I'm just always asking questions.
2: I'm the same way because I'd rather understand it and be able to move accordingly than pretend I don't. So I ask a lot of questions too. But when you think about you in school –
3: well, by the way, for your guys' job, I think asking questions is pretty fundamental.
2: But I think a lot of times.
3: I'm just saying, like, I think I have some questions.
1: You don't have credit in the interview for asking questions.
3: You ask questions, thank God, because if not, you'll be unemployed.
2: But whether it's you in your position or us in our position, some people are afraid to ask the dumb questions because we have to be the experts at all times. But sometimes you need to ask all of these questions to fully grasp it.
3: I think a lot of people are actually uncomfortable, like, putting themselves out there. I love doing that. Like, I like embarrassing myself. Like, I like showing people, like, I think we all learn from each other. You show somebody that, hey, I could be this really bad student. You know, I barely made it out of school, but, you know, look what we've done so far, and we're just getting started. People learn from that, so it's a good example. Like, by the way, my daughter just launched her apparel brand yesterday. She's 20 years old. She goes to USC. And this morning I got up at my computer by, like, 4:30 in the morning, and my daughter gets up at 5:15, which actually made me happy because she's generally not – since she's got a USC, she's not as early as she used to be. And she was coming to talk about, like, everything that she was happy about, everything that didn't go well, and how she learned from that. And I'm like, these are all the experience you get in life. So asking questions is just an amazing way. You should never stop asking questions. Mm-hmm. Never be – I'll ask any question. Don't care how it embarrasses me.
2: I'm the same way. Well, Fanatics Fest, you built something incredible. It's the epicenter of art and culture and music and sports and fashion, entertainment. It's everything. But this year, it's coinciding with the World Cup too, which is obviously here in America. How has that informed how you guys are building Fanatics Fest this season?
3: Yeah, well, first, we only launched Fanatics Fest 2 years ago. So this will only be our third year of doing it, which is kind of insane. We're going to have 200,000 fans.
4: Wow.
3: Not just from the New York area and the tri-state, but from around the world.
2: That's a jump from last year, too, right? Yeah, 125K
3: yeah,
2: last year?
3: Yeah, we're expecting 200,000 people this year. And look, this is the biggest give back we do for fans. We make the tickets really inexpensive. They're $60. The content is so incredible at Fanatics Fest. By the way, the New York Knicks just won the championship, and now you've got, like, the entire team coming to Fanatics Fest. You've got, you know, Jalen Brunson, Josh Hart interviewing Aaron Judge for their podcast. You've got the starting five coming out and, you know, doing something about what it meant to win the championship. You've got, talk about FIFA and the World Cup. They do a press conference each World Cup for the two remaining teams. They do it at the stadium where the World Cup final is going to be. So it would be MetLife. They actually moved the press conference from MetLife to Fanatics Fest to put it in front of tens of thousands of live fans this year.
2: Awesome.
3: That's going to be incredible. If this were a repeat of last World Cup, you'd have Messi and Mbappe in our building for the press conference. And by the way, I think it could be a repeat of last World Cup, so I can't wait for it. We have, I think, six stages, different stages of incredible content every day, biggest stars in the world across every sport. I think 400 of the biggest stars, athletes, celebrities, artists, 200,000 fans, and incredible content.
5: So why is this week at Fanatics Fest being dubbed the biggest week in sports?
3: Look, we really set out intentionally to create Sports Week in New York, okay, to really bring everyone together. So not just to be about the festival. I mean, the ESPYs are coming to New York, moving it from L.A., to be the night before Fanatics Fest, so we can all work together to put on the best show for sports fans. You've got the Dodgers playing the Yankees, you know, in New York during Fanatics Fest. You've got, you know, so many different. Time is doing their first Time 100 of the most important people in sports. They're celebrating that during Fanatics Fest. So we're bringing everything together to New York. And by the way, stars love coming to New York. Fans love coming to New York. So, I mean, this is not a hard ask to say, hey, come hang in us with New York for the week.
4: It's an amazing event. And we're very much excited to be there. Fanatics Fest going on, coming up July 16th to the 19th, Javits Center. First Take is going to be there. Sports Center is going to be there as well. The Knicks, as you mentioned, with the roommates pod, with Jalen Brunson and Josh Hart. Lil Wayne is doing a show from there as well, which we love. You have some of the most unique friendships and friend groups, at least publicly, that I've ever seen. What should we learn from Michael Rubin, Meek Mill, and Robert Kraft being best of friends?
3: I think what you learn is you all learn from each other. And I think people are always like, wow, like, what a crazy, like, and Meek's my brother, and Robert's my brother. And people are like, what do Meek Mill and Robert Kraft talk about? But I'll tell you what, it's some of the most interesting conversations, even to be a sponge. I remember when I introduced them, we were going to All-Star Weekend in baseball together, I think in like 2016 or 17 in Miami. And just listening to the conversation they had as we flew down, talking about like how Meek grew up and like what his life's like, and Robert learning from that, asking questions so he can, you know, be a better owner, and just because it makes him smarter. And then, you know, Meek, of course, asking Robert lots of questions. So to me, you know, you were talking about the white party to start with. Like, why do I do the white party? Because I love bringing people from different backgrounds together, and great things come from that. And I love, you know, whether it's the Super Bowl events that we do, whether it's Fanatics Fest, we love bringing people together. That's how I learn. That's the culture of our company. And by the way, that's what makes life so interesting. Like, if you're not learning, you're not growing. Like, that's, you know, that's why I'm so excited to get up at 4 o'clock every day, so I can learn, grow, have fun doing all of that. And that's, you know, to me, if you have all the same people around, it's boring.
4: Yeah.
3: Like, I don't want to have, you know, all Meek Mills or all Robert Krafts. I want to have a mix of people that we can learn and grow from each other.
2: Well, Fanatics Fest is amazing for so many reasons. We talked about the star power there, the live pods that are going to be there. But you're also bringing back Fanatics Games, which was a huge hit before. Explain to our audience what that is and how people can get involved.
3: Yeah, so that was an idea we came up with last year, a few months before. We said, why don't we create like an Olympics? You have all these great athletes there. Why don't we create an Olympics? And so basically we took 50 of the biggest stars, 50 average Joe fans, and we said we're going to do $1 million cash first prize, $500,000 Ferrari's second prize, $250,000, it was actually a LeBron James 2003 rookie tops trading card as a third prize, and we're going to get people to compete for these top three prizes, close to $2 million in prizes. And we had, like, it was like seven or eight different games, like, you know, how hard can you punch the UFC bag? I saw you just had Seth Rollins on. How's your WWE walkout? Okay.
4: And Cody was a disaster last year with the basketball one, right? Cody Rhodes?
3: I didn't see him in basketball, but I did not see him in the top standings either.
4: He talks about how it was like, I don't mean to interrupt, but it's important to note, one of the things that outed Cody Rhodes in the funniest of ways is Dusty, his dad, may he rest in peace, was an awesome basketball player. His build would not lean itself to that or lend itself to that. Cody, who's built like a basketball player, was horrific at basketball at Fanatics Fest last year.
3: Well, I'll tell you, for a guy who's very self-deprecating, I like to make fun of myself, you realize that some guys have the confidence to do that, some do not. I saw some people who had some pretty bad athletic moments, and they were a little less comfortable than I was. Now, of course, I went and made fun of them right away and compared their athletic skills to my athletic skills, even if they were the best athletes in the world. But look, you've got – this year, I think there's 8 different competitions. There's going to be a – football kicking competition, so field goal kicking competition. There's a hockey accuracy competition. There's a baseball throwing competition. There's a three-point shooting competition in basketball, WWE walkout, UFC punching, golf putting, and there's an eighth. Oh, soccer. How could we be forgetting FIFA? There's a FIFA soccer, you know, football kicking, let me say that in English, competition. So 8 different competitions. You take your best 6, you drop your worst 2, and then you average them together in 1, 2, 3. It's the $1 million, $500,000, and $250,000 prizes. And last year, I'll tell you the craziest thing. We pair people together in 2s, right? So you take like, and they're still competing on their own, but you pair them like in golf. So you had Brady and Eli Manning go out.
4: That was awesome.
3: Yeah. So I walked out and Eli looked like Shohei Ohtani pitching. Okay. He can really pitch. Mm. And Brady, when I watched him pitching, he looked more like me pitching. It did not look good.
4: And he was drafted in Major League Baseball, too.
3: And so I was like, this isn't going to be good. I wrote him off. I get home that night, I get a FaceTime. Tommy's like, yo, you see your boy's in number one place? It's first place. I'm like, huh? I saw you pitch. He's like, I cleaned up and everything. I killed everything.
4: Love it.
3: He won. He won $1 million. He actually donated that money to a bunch of different charities. Guy who just won the UFC heavyweight competition last week at the White House, Justin Guthrie. He got second prize. He won the Ferrari, and third prize was actually a gym teacher from Pennsylvania.
5: That's fine.
3: Yeah, that was amazing. And like, here's the crazy thing: 6 of the top 10 were average Joe fans. James Harden came in 4th place. He was salty. He was salty. He had school teacher beat him, gym teacher beat him out. Of course, I talked a lot of smack to H.
2: Of course, you have to.
3: That's yeah, awesome. It was embarrassing. He got beat by a gym teacher. I mean, what kind of NBA star is this getting beat by a gym teacher?
4: Michael Rubin is the Fanatics founder, CEO. He's got Fanatics Fest coming up in New York at Javits Center, July 16th through the 19th. We're 3 weeks out from that. It is the epicenter of fandom, culture, content, hundreds of thousands of fans, the biggest of names in sports, as he mentioned, from Brady to Aaron Judge to Kevin Durant, Kevin Hart, comedians, athletes, actors, actresses, Jay-Z, Lil Wayne, unbelievable, Travis Scott. You have to be there for it. It's going to be awesome. Thank you so much for the time. We appreciate it.
3: Honored to be with you guys.
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1: Of the night.
3: It was dicey with Ohtani and his catcher early in yesterday's game against the Twins, but the Dodgers came through. We made some money, so we're back at it today. And, of course, there's no place to go but World Cup. Team USA taking on Turkey, and we're going with Team USA on the money line. It's $100 with a total payout of $178. That is the play of the day.
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4: Huge breaking news in the NBA. The Charlotte Hornets trading star guard LaMelo Ball and Josh Green to the Minnesota Timberwolves for Naz Reid, a 2033 unprotected first-round pick, three first-round pick swaps in 28, 29, 30, and three second-round picks in 29, 32, 33. Sources tell ESPN that per Shams Charania, of course, who broke it first. I am somewhat surprised by this deal, guys, even though we knew Shams reported last night that LaMelo was on the block. I just thought this was a lot for Minnesota to give up for him. I think that you have to look at Minnesota and say they are completely changing their identity as a team. They were very big the last couple of years with Rudy Gobert and Julius Randle and Jaden McDaniels playing the three with Naz Reid, sixth man of the year, coming off the bench. They make the trade, or at least they agree upon the trade, sending Julius Randle to the Nets. Everybody says, okay, well, Naz Reid's now going to be your power forward. And now you make this deal, and it feels like maybe they go with the three-guard alignment here. LaMelo is 6'7", so maybe he could guard up. But LaMelo Ball and Anthony Edwards and Ayo Dosunmu, they just gave a five-year, $112 million deal. That means McDaniels could play up a little bit, obviously with Rudy Gobert protecting you. I got to be honest, if you're Charlotte, this is a hell of a deal because yes. Naz Reid, they needed a big, and yeah. Naz Reid is a really good player and also has got that griminess that you want on a young team, kind of teaching these guys, this is how not only you play basketball, but this is how you play hard, and this is how you give everything of yourself to win. I kind of love this from a Charlotte perspective.
5: Fill some needs for them.
4: Absolutely. Tim McMahon, ESPN reporter, of course, Hoop Collective podcast, was on Get Up moments ago and had this to say about the trade that sends LaMelo Ball to Minnesota.
6: This is a swing, and this is telling all those vultures that are circling from other front offices, go somewhere else. Shoot, get away from here, because this is a move that is telling Anthony Edwards, we are all in to win right now. And obviously, Ant was involved in this. Ant was consulted in this. And this is something that he wanted. He wanted to be paired with another potential star. And I say potential because LaMelo Ball has not proven himself as a superstar in this league yet.
4: Yeah, my initial prediction, guys, is it works the exact opposite way. And this is what ultimately causes Anthony Edwards to ask out.
3: So this is the equivalent of the Bucks bringing in Damian Lillard?
4: No, because I think that injury derailed that. I think this is...
3: But they brought Damian Lillard in to try to make sure that Giannis felt comfortable that he can compete into the future. And they ended up winning absolutely nothing together, cycling through coaches, and ultimately it led to both of them being gone.
4: Okay, so then, yeah, so let's do it this way. I think you're onto something. So let's do intention versus end result. Intention was championship. End result is everyone's gone.
5: Right.
4: I'll equate it also.
3: With zero winning in between.
4: With zero winning. How about Philly bringing in James Harden? Intention, oh, Harden and Embiid. End result is Harden's gone. Paul George is on a bad contract. And Embiid is on a horrific contract. I think that's where we go with this. Mm. So, yes. Yeah, I agree with you, CC, in terms of beginning and end. The middle is going to look different with all these things, obviously.
3: You hope the middle looks different in terms of them being able to do some winning. And if it does, then maybe the ending can be better than some of those other, desperation swings that other teams have taken. But here's what I'll say. The only way that this makes sense from a Minnesota standpoint is if they have a subsequent move in mind in order to bring in somebody to play that four slot that can be a big man that can also play backup minutes as a center. Because short of that, it doesn't make any sense to get rid of Naz Reid, because quality bigs that can space the floor and can shoot it from deep at a high clip, those are hard to find in today's NBA, especially with somebody that has displayed the kind of toughness that Naz Reid plays with. He's the type of player that you always find on a championship-winning team, and you just had a team that's trying to contend move off of him for a player that we're not sure whether or not he can play a brand of basketball that can be taken seriously once we get to the postseason.
0: Big time trade-in show, Michael Rubin, Seth Rollins. Not trying to be mawkish, guys, but what a fun time.
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2: What did the Celtics not offer up in order for their offer to be considered by the Bucks?
3: My understanding is the Celtics were not willing to part with enough young players and assets to get a deal done. If you're Boston, there is going to be fallout from this. The second time in 4 years, the Celtics have offered Jaylen Brown in a trade.
4: How do you feel coming off your best year? And then you hear your name dangled for weeks in trade conversations. That's going to be a hard bridge to repair now.
5: If it can't be fixed, then you're probably looking at trade suitors out there.
6: The NBA offseason comes at you fast and furious because it was only a week ago today. New York was getting ready to celebrate their first championship in 50 years. Earlier this week, we had one of the biggest players in the NBA on the move in Giannis Antetokounmpo going from Milwaukee to Miami. And now we have another big trade in the NBA just merely hours after the NBA draft is finished up. It's ESPN Radio. Catch us on the ESPN app as well. SiriusXM Channel 80. 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I'm Gabe Nutzel, along with the good doctor, Dr. Andre Snellings. Dre, what's going on, man?
7: Apparently a lot, because, just coming off the draft coverage, not too long after, writing up the big Giannis move and, start your engines. 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
6: Yeah, well, that started with a whisper for LaMelo Ball, and it is no longer a whisper. It has actually happened. That's where we start. 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
6: 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Dre said it. Shams reported it. The Hornets trading LaMelo Ball and Josh Green to the Minnesota Timberwolves in exchange for Naz Reid, former sixth man of the year, a 2033 unprotected first-round pick, three pick swaps in the first round in 28, 29, and 30, and three second-round picks, 29, 32, and 33. Ball still has 3 years left on his contract. He is extension eligible soon. But I guess I just, it was hard to see this one coming, Trey, because again, with Giannis, it felt like we almost had a year run-up, right? Like, mm-hmm. Oh, is he going to be traded now? When is he actually going to be traded? And then he finally is traded earlier this week. It felt like we started this morning with, oh, the Hornets are actually seriously considering this. And less than an hour, hour and a half later, sure enough, Ball is on the move and heading to Minnesota, giving a new running mate to Anthony Edwards.
7: Yeah, and, you know, that's where the wow factor comes in for me. So, you know, I work with ESPN's NBA team. We write these articles, trades we'd like to see. And I've been pushing for the Timberwolves to trade for a big-time point guard for years now because I felt like that was the biggest team need they had. Anthony Edwards is an amazing wing shooting guard creator for, you know, his position, but he's not a distributor. He's not a floor general. And opponents just double-team the crap out of him. And so recently I thought it was going to be Ja Morant that the Timberwolves might make a run at. You know, I didn't see this LaMelo Ball thing coming. And now that he's here and I'm processing, or I say here, like I'm in Minnesota, but now that he's on the Timberwolves and I'm processing it, it really seems like a high upside play for the Timberwolves, pairing the first and third pick from the 2020 draft, Anthony Edwards and LaMelo Ball together. And it's going to be hard for opponents to try to counter that.
6: Yeah, LaMelo coming off of a career year, 20.1 points, 7.1 assists, a career high 72 games, helping the Hornets go from a team that had 19 wins a year ago to 44 this past year. They almost got to that 8 seed in the East. They won one of the play-in games and then ultimately fell in their second opportunity to try to get into the actual NBA playoffs. But Ball played fantastic. He stayed healthy, and now he's paired up with Anthony Edwards, Brian Windhorst, ESPN NBA analyst on Get Up This Morning, talking about Minnesota as they try to improve around Ant.
11: Minnesota, this is a move

0: to get Ant Edwards the kind of backcourt running mate that he needs. Ant Edwards was a guy that people, after Giannis getting traded, were like, is this the next star player to be traded? He has watched Karl Anthony Towns go to New York in a trade that ended up not working out and win a championship. Where is his mind, his head at? He's tired of being double teamed. They get him a dynamic scorer in the backcourt. You throw a double team in Ant Edwards with LaMelo Ball on the court, you are playing with fire. LaMelo will drop 10 three-pointers on you in the blink of an eye. And so this is what their move is. To accomplish this, they are basically emptying their coffers. They are giving up, because this is going to end up sort of combining with the Julius Randle deal. They're trading two of their three best big men. Okay, in a Western Conference where everybody's getting bigger, they're trading big for small here. You know, including Randle and Naz Reid, who's an incredibly highly respected and valued player, to Charlotte.
1: Right.
2: And look, I guess that I was expecting Minnesota to do something because, right, they traded away the previous running mate in Karl Anthony Towns. Mm-hmm. And I didn't understand it at the time why they would want Julius Randle. That's who they had to take back, I guess, in order to make the move. It was confusing to me at the time. Obviously, didn't work out. So they trade him earlier this offseason. Naz Reid also now going. I've got questions about the depth of this roster now for Minnesota, but it also, I mean, Wendy had mentioned it there. Now that Giannis is gone out of Milwaukee, yeah, this was going to be the next guy of, okay, is he actually ever going to become available? What's going on in Minnesota? And pairing him with another young player, I think, is a super smart move for Minnesota. Now, again, they've got to figure out a way to be better with their bigs, because there have been times during postseason series where Rudy Gobert, despite being as good as he is defensively, has been played off the floor in playoff series. But this, to me, is a right step in the right direction in terms of, okay, we've got two really good guys we can trust. Now we've just got to find out other ways to build out the depth around these two.
3: Yeah, it's really interesting, because in those trades, hypothetical trades that I've talked about looking at for the Timberwolves, it was always about, okay, what could they give up to try to bring back an impact player? And they had traded away most of their future draft considerations a couple years back to bring in Rudy Gobert. And so, you know, you have to give up something to get something. And so I was curious how they would structure something. I thought Julius Randle might be the centerpiece of a move to try to bring back an impact player. But then when they traded him basically to add more cap space earlier this week, or at least they announced that the trade earlier this week, and then they used that to sign Ayo Dosunmu, a backcourt player that they traded from the Bulls at the trade deadline. They extended him at big money. So it made me think, well, maybe they feel like Dosunmu is their answer in the backcourt. You know, when he got an opportunity in the playoffs, he immediately dropped 40 something points.
2: It was great. You know, it was fantastic.
3: Before he got injured himself. But no, instead, to the point you're making, they traded now two of their three star big men. They still have Rudy Gobert, but Naz Reid has been the sixth man of the year. Julius Randle has been a 20-plus points per game scorer. And so it really, to me, shows that, A, they have trust in Gobert continuing to be what he's been. Yes, there are times when there's bad matchups, but for the most part, he's been an elite defensive backstop for his whole NBA career. For two, it speaks to what they believe Jaden McDaniels can be. He's been basically playing small forward for them, but he's 6'9", and he's coming off the best season of his career. And so I have to feel like in this move, he's going to be getting more run at the four. And so with Gobert, who's 7'3", I mean, he's giant, and Jaden McDaniels at 6'9", they still have a good size starting front line. Now, they've really tapped their depth at big man, but last season, their first round draft pick, Joanne Berenger, I may have mispronounced his name, but he showed some promise. He just didn't get on the court much as a rookie. It certainly looks like he'll see a lot more action in year two.
2: On the other side of things, for the Hornets, getting rid of LaMelo Ball after, again, having a tremendous season. They won 44 games. They've got a lot of young talents. Bobby Marks, ESPN NBA front office insider on GetUp, said he believes this is a really good deal for the Hornets.
4: The trade can't happen until July 6th.
1: But if it could happen today, I would be on with the league office like right now.
4: Get this thing done. Okay, not complaining if you're one of the other 28 teams?
1: No. I mean, when you look at it, eventually, from Minnesota's perspective, they traded Julius Randle and Naz Reid for LaMelo Ball. And that does not include the draft picks. Who's playing? Who's your size? You basically just lost your two forwards for a guard. And, yes, you needed guard depth, and you brought back Ayo Dosunmu. So there's work to do for the Timberwolves here with limited financial flexibility. You got no draft picks left. The kitty's empty. From Charlotte, they're saying, wait a minute. We won 40-plus games last year, but we're not good enough, right? And as Tim said, a little bit of fool's gold. We still have a good team. Let's take advantage of a player who played 72 games, the most in 5 years here with him.
2: I guess that's a great point by Bobby. Is there a concern for Minnesota that LaMelo is not going to be able to stay healthy? Because, again, it's a career-high 72 games last year. I think that's the big concern for them is, okay, is he going to be able to put in a full or close to, because hardly anybody actually plays 82 games now in the NBA, but can he put together close to a full regular season and then still be healthy enough to give us everything we need him to be in the postseason? It's a risky move. And look, I guess I'm not that surprised that it seems like a desperate move because they were sniffing around Giannis. Mm-hmm. This was one of the three teams Giannis would have agreed to sign an extension with. Boston, Miami, where he eventually went, and then Minnesota. So if they were thinking, okay, maybe we can make a swing for Giannis, they ultimately did not have enough. Again, because of the limited resources that they have that Bobby Marks just kind of went through there. But they did have enough to go get somebody like LaMelo Ball. But I don't know what other moves they have left. And it's a move of desperation to try to keep Anthony Edwards there and happy as long as possible and try to make a run in the West. But again, you start looking at the size of Oklahoma City, the size of Wemby and San Antonio. Do they have enough size to potentially compete with the upper echelon of the Western Conference?
3: You know, it's interesting because the Timberwolves have actually been probably the biggest team in the Western Conference for the last few seasons. And the president of operations there, you know, Connolly, the guy that's putting this team together, is the same guy that put together the Nuggets before he came to the Timberwolves. And so for a while, it seemed like all of the Timberwolves' moves were meant to counter the Nuggets. They tried to put together a team big enough, essentially, to deal with Nikola Jokic. Well, now the Western Conference is changing a little bit. I mean, yes, you know, Wemby is a giant, but the rest of the Spurs were essentially wings. That's why they drafted two big men in the draft themselves, because they didn't really have a lot of size outside of Wemby. And when you talk about the Thunder, yes, they were starting the double bigs, but, you know, Chet Holmgren, he's tall but not really big. And so the Timberwolves still have Rudy Gobert as their main centerpiece as far as size in the paint. But they're really relying on him now because they don't have a lot of depth around him. But I feel like they're changing the team to try to address the fact that the powerhouses in the league right now are really strong on the perimeter with a lot of both quality and depth from the perimeter up to maybe the 3-4 position. And it looks like that's what Connolly is putting together in Minnesota.
2: Yeah, I mean, yeah, you think of all the wings that San Antonio had, and they were just able to throw. And I know Jalen had a great game in Game 5, but he had struggled in the finals up until Game 5. Mm-hmm. And SGA struggled up until Game 7 of the Western Conference Finals because of the wings that that San Antonio has. Same thing again. You look over at those are just deep and complete teams. Mm-hmm. And I guess my issue with Minnesota is, okay, you probably feel good about your starting five. Mm-hmm. What depth do you have?
3: Yeah.
2: What do you have after that? Because it's great that you have five that you believe in and trust in, but as we saw throughout this postseason, you need to be seven deep, maybe eight deep. If, you know, even going back to last year's finals where, you know, that was what got, to me, Indiana where they got, because they had depth that they trusted and believed in. Tyrese Haliburton obviously had a tremendous postseason as well. But filling out the rest of this roster is going to be really interesting, I think, for Minnesota if they truly want to get to and be a team that pushes those top two that we looked at and had a great seven-game Western Conference Finals that we were all hoping for. If you're trying to enter that picture legitimately, you need to be deeper than Minnesota is.
3: Yeah, you know, Minnesota, they really thinned out their big man depth. But they start, they're starting to get, you mentioned like kind of seven deep. They're starting to get some depth on the perimeter because with this move, you know, they signed Ayo Dosunmu to the $100 million extension earlier this week. Well, is he starting now or is he the sixth man? Like you've got LaMelo and Anthony Edwards in the backcourt. Either you're starting Dosunmu and running, you know, three guards essentially, or he's a sixth man. If you go through their depth chart right now, they have Slo-Mo, Anderson listed at power forward with Jaden McDaniel at small forward. I'm not sure if that's what they're going to do or not. They also got saw some positive things out of some of their young players like Terrence Shannon. They had so many injuries during the playoffs that they called on Shannon and he delivered, right? He came out. He showed he could be a consistent 15 to 20 point per game scorer. He could knock down the three. He could play some defense. So now they'll be relying on him more coming off the bench. Dante DiVincenzo, you expect is probably out for this season.
2: Yeah.
3: After, you know, his Achilles injury. But if we're looking long term, they would expect either him or some type of a replacement to be coming back in the future. So, you know, the Timberwolves do need to make some moves, you would think, to shore up their front court rotation. But I do think they're starting to add some quality depth on the perimeter, and that seems to be what the team's main goal is right now.
2: So we now have seen Giannis move this week. We have seen LaMelo Ball move this week. What are some other big names that could be on the move in the NBA? We break that down coming up next right here on ESPN Radio and the ESPN app.
5: 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LaMelo Ball could be on the move in Charlotte. Our Sham Sharania has the latest. Plus, we tip our cup to the Tartan Army as Scotland's World Cup seems to end. I like that accent right there. All that and more today on SC Plus.
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9: Westwood One Sports presents this World Soccer Update, sponsored by Henkel, official partner of U.S. Soccer. The starting 11 for the United States will look different tonight against Turkey A, with a spot in the knockout round already secure. But forward Alex Zendejas says their focus can't change.
10: Just because we're through doesn't mean we have to let our foot off the pedal. We have to keep on going with that same confidence, same rhythm, and keep showing each other and the world what this team's made of.
9: That's 10 Eastern tonight in L.A. Christian Pulisic will be available coming off the calf injury. Four players on yellow cards won't start, including Flo Balogun. One more yellow would mean a suspension for the next match. The big surprise last night, South Africa stunned South Korea 1-0. So two first-timers will square off in the round of 32, Canada and South Africa in L.A. on Sunday. With this 2026 World Soccer Update, I'm Brad Heller, Westwood One Sports.
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0: on ESPN Radio, ESPN App, Sirius XM Channel 80. Two huge moves in the NBA. Giannis to the Heat. And now we have, basically coming out of nowhere, just a story that was able to come together in the last 12 hours or so. LaMelo Ball is heading from Charlotte to Minnesota. So he'll be the new running back, running mate for Anthony Edwards. What other names could we see on the move? We dive into that right now here on ESPN Radio. Just kind of running through the calendar of what that looks like right now. So free agency opens up in less than a week, June 30th at 6 o'clock Eastern time. Teams can then have, it's the legal tampering period where teams can have direct contact with upcoming free agents, negotiate terms, reach verbal agreements. There's the moratorium between July 1st and the 6th where you can continue to discuss, agree to contracts, but nothing can be officially signed. I always think of that as the time when DeAndre Jordan had agreed to a contract and then was basically told by his Clippers teammates in so many words, nah, you ain't going anywhere. We're going to make sure that you go, you're staying here. So that was, that's what I always think of when I think of the moratorium. I don't know about you, Trey, but that is always the first thing I think of when he tried to leave and they said, nah, no.
1: Not so fast.
0: No, you're not doing that. And then July 6th at 12:01 p.m. Eastern time. The July moratorium ends. Free agent contracts can be officially signed. Trades can be finalized. So the Giannis trade, the LaMelo Ball trade, all that can be finalized. And the new league year officially begins. So now that two names have already been on the move and we're starting to, again, hurtle towards free agency and everything else, Jaylen Brown is a name out there that just seems like, I don't know if he has to be moved. It kind of feels like he does. Because the initial reporting around the Celtics and the Giannis trade was, well, we don't want to officially include him in a trade offer. You have to come to us, Milwaukee, and then we'll engage in serious trade talks. Well, they did that. The Bucks still ultimately decided to go with the Miami offer, and now Jaylen Brown's name has been brought up in trade conversations. He's been on the record saying this last year was the most fun he's ever had playing in the NBA, and that was as a lead guy. It's always seemed like the relationship between him and Tatum and the Celtics has been shaky at best. Does Jaylen Brown have to be on the move, or can the Celtics repair this relationship?
1: I mean, it's always possible to repair a relationship. But to your point, all signs, I mean, because there's a headline on ESPN.com's NBA page right now that says Celtics still actively talking Jaylen Brown in trade talks. And so now it's not just Giannis anymore, right? Like that was part of what people would say when they would say, well, you know, Jaylen Brown shouldn't necessarily take this so personally because he was in trade talks for a former two-time MVP. Like this is a, you know, I think Richard Jefferson, he said, this is a compliment to Jaylen Brown that, you know, they feel like he could be the centerpiece to bring back a guy like Giannis. Well, now Giannis is gone and Jaylen is still, apparently actively in trade talks from the Celtics. So it does not appear that there is an intent right now to bring him back. I know that he signed that $300 million contract a couple years ago, but he's eligible to sign a Supermax extension this offseason, I believe on the order of 2 years, $140+ million. And there are some reports that the Celtics were not interested in offering that to him. And that was maybe part of why they were considering trading him. So, you know, Jaylen Brown has never been shy about indicating that it sure seems like he would like his own team. He said on his podcast earlier in the week that all of the negatives coming out around his name being in trade talks are turning him into a monster. There's just a lot of smoke to the idea that both sides may be ready to move on if the right deal can be found.
0: Yeah, Brian Windhorst, ESPN senior NBA insider, was on Unsportsmanlike, and he still thinks that Jaylen Brown is going to be traded from the Celtics.
2: He's going to get traded. Obviously, they offered him very strongly, you know, to the Bucks. The Brad Stevens came out and said many, many wonderful things about him and respectful and all that stuff. He never said he wasn't trading him, which he obviously could have done. And he met with Jaylen before this happened, and he didn't meet with him to say, hey, are you summering in Greece? Are you summering? Are you going to try the Mediterranean? Like, he obviously told him that there's seriously a chance they're going to trade him. Jaylen Brown is 29 years old, coming off his best season, under contract for 3 years. Those are things that you like. It's not a guarantee that they're going to be able to find a deal that they like that's going to improve the team, but I think they are intending to trade him.
0: So I guess it depends upon what other teams are going to offer as the Celtics try to get back on top of the Eastern Conference. Meanwhile, out west, another big name who's been traded a couple of times in his career, Kawhi Leonard. That trade status, he's being monitored by multiple teams. Brian Windhorst said, though, on Unsportsmanlike, as far as it goes to Kawhi, not so fast. Maybe he can't be traded with everything else going on in the background.
2: It's unclear to me whether or not the league will allow the Clippers to trade or extend Kawhi Leonard. The contract that he's on right now is potentially illicit. So if they want to extend him, like, is the NBA going to allow them to extend a potentially illicit contract? I don't know. Okay, would the NBA allow them to trade? Because here's the thing, status quo is not prudent. He's coming off two excellent seasons. I mean, like, regardless of what happened with this investigation, he was awesome last year. He was a top 10 player in the league last year, no debate. But if you have a player of this level, you can't have him on a one-year contract. You're either extending him or you're trading him. Like, that's baseline analysis. And so the Clippers have to make a decision. So which is it going to be? If he extends him, it's huge news. If they don't extend him, it's an announcement to the league he's going to be traded.
0: What do you think is the more likely scenario in Los Angeles with the Clippers? That they extend Kawhi, or that they listen to offers and ultimately shop him before the season begins?
1: Wow. So, you know, Wendy was spitting bars there. Like, will the league allow them to do either? Like, that, I think that is a very open question right now with all of the kind of fallout of what's going on in the investigation about Kawhi's contract and, you know, whether he was offered outside things as a way of circumventing the salary cap. And so with those questions being out there, I don't know that the league is going to let them do anything. My grandfather used to say, ain't gonna let them G or let them woe. You know, like, so with that being the case, I'm really not sure what the Clippers can do. I think that basketball wise, Kawhi has been their centerpiece now for 5+ years, and they have not been able to get to the promised land. But when he's healthy, he's still one of the very few best players in the NBA. So I think that they would like to explore both sets of options of, should we move him and try to jumpstart a quick rebuild? Because he is kind of getting up there, you know, longer of the tooth, as you would say. Or could we re-sign him and say he's going to continue to be our franchise guy? But again, until they get some clarification from the league, I don't know that they can really do too much with either route.
0: Now, the final name I want to discuss with you, Dre, I don't think he's in the same category. Because, I mean, Kawhi, I can see a market developing. Jaylen Brown, certainly. Those are two guys that are going to help your team. And both the Clippers, I think the Clippers and Celtics can come up with a deal that's beneficial for all teams involved. Ja Morant, on the other hand, is, I think, in a completely different category because Memphis made the decision. I guess it started going into last season when they traded Desmond Bane to Orlando, but then continued when they decided to trade Jaren Jackson Jr. out to Utah. They're resetting their franchise. They have decided we are going to start over. Ja Morant no longer fits that. But because of all the off-the-court stuff, all the injuries, I don't know who's signing up for Ja Morant right now across the league. I look at him as a little bit more difficult to kind of come up with a trade partner because I'm sure the Grizzlies are hoping that they can get a pretty good return and, again, more picks and young players to try to help reignite this franchise. But I don't know who's giving that up for Ja Morant right now.
1: Yeah, no, it's an interesting conundrum for them. Again, up until, like, 20 minutes ago, I thought that the Timberwolves might be a team that might need to trade for a Ja Morant type because they needed some help in the backcourt. You know, that basically that's what the Grizzlies are going to have to do is look around the league, see what veteran team might be a point guard away from contending and really get their sale job in order.
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0: Final game in group play for Team USA tonight, taking on Turkey. But it's an interesting situation because, well, the game doesn't really mean that much. Team USA has already clinched their spot in the elimination portion of the World Cup. I'm Gabe Nutz along with Andre Snellings as we welcome in Caleb Williams, MLS on Apple TV analyst. So how is the U.S. national team going to approach tonight? Are they going to try to stay healthy, still try to have some cohesion? I mean, it's almost like it's a week 18 game in the NFL to do the cross-sport reference. How does Team USA approach tonight knowing they've got bigger things on the horizon?
7: Yeah, firstly, good morning, chaps. Thank you for having me. Appreciate it. Look, I think you're right in the fact that, yes, in terms of standings and positioning, this game is almost slightly irrelevant, really. But the simple fact of the matter is we still have to play it. Turkey will want to finish the tournament in as positive a manner in which they can. But for the USA, this is really interesting, as you sort of insinuated there. Group winners already. It's almost a certainty that they'll play Bosnia-Herzegovina in the round of 32. So the path is really already set. Now, I would assume there'd be wholesale changes to the starting 11 here for Mauricio Pochettino's side. You bring a big roster to the World Cup. You bring the set of 26 players, and you give an opportunity to players when the opportunity arises. For me, in my opinion, this is where that opportunity is. The counter-argument to that, and on the contrary, is do you want to mess up the mentality and the mojo that the U.S. men's national team have in this run that they currently have going? In my opinion, it's okay. Because what's going to happen now is, I would assume, especially those players that are on yellow card accumulation, meaning if they get a yellow card in this game, they can't play in the round of 32 game against Bosnia-Herzegovina. I would at least start new players over those individuals that are on yellow card accumulation. As far as I'm aware, that's Chris Richard at centre-back, Anthony Robinson at left-back, Tyler Adams in central midfield, and following Balogun, the centre-forward as well. So those are all key components to this team and how Mauricio Pochettino wants the side to play. So if I am the head coach of the U.S. men's national team, I'm at the very, very least starting new players in those positions against Turkey tonight.
1: Okay, well, speaking of starters and the lineup for tonight, Christian Pulisic, right? He's got the calf, the most important calf in USA soccer right now. He's been out. He's starting to work out with the team again. Do you expect him to get any run tonight? And how much would you expect to see him?
7: Yeah, look, he's been training now for the last 2 to 3 days, I'm told, and has looked good, has looked sharp, and looks back to the player that he was. And so, again, if I'm the head coach of the national team, I'm putting him in from the start because obviously he's missed the last game and a half now. You don't want to be off the field too much, like any sport, right? Because you lose that momentum. You lose fitness quicker than we realize. And so I would start him from the get-go if he's ready to go. And I would expect him to play at least 60 minutes or so. But he won't be the only one. I'd be interested to see the likes of Sebastian Berhalter. I'd probably be interested to see Gio Reyna from the start as well. Maybe it's a chance to give one of the other goalkeepers an opportunity as well, because like I was sort of insinuating earlier on, chaps, you bring the squad to be utilised when necessary. Right now, the US have won the group. There's no way that that's going to change. They're going to finish top of the group. So give players an opportunity. Give them the chance to say that they've played in a World Cup. It's going to be really interesting to see what the starting 11 is tonight for sure.
0: Caleb Williams, an MLS on Apple TV analyst, joining us here on ESPN Radio and the ESPN app, helping us break down the World Cup. So looking forward now for Team USA, what's a realistic ceiling for this team once they get to the knockout stage? Should they be shooting for the quarterfinals, semis? What would be a successful World Cup run for this U.S. men's national team?
7: Well, over the course of the last two World Cups that they've taken part in Qatar in 2022 and then in Brazil in 2014, let's not forget they missed the World Cup tragically in 2018 in Russia. I think it's to, at the very least, eclipse what they did there. They got to the round of 16 in both tournaments. Obviously, now, because this is an expanded World Cup, they've sort of reached that kind of, in the fact they've gotten to the knockout stages. They're in the round of 32. But beating Bosnia-Herzegovina, who will more than likely be the opponents for the U.S. men's national team, I think that's decent. That's the expectation. Can they go one further? Can they reach a quarterfinal and really get people talking about this team? I think I've said before on this outlet and several others as well, this is the best iteration of the U.S. men's national team that they have ever had. And before, they had some really good star names, individuals, the likes of Landon Donovan, Clint Dempsey. The U.S. have always had a world-class goalkeeper as well that has been playing in the Premier League or somewhere in Europe. We have all of that now. The U.S. have all of that. And so I'm very interested to see how it comes together. The thing is now, I would sort of... I would put the foot on the brake a little bit, and let's not get too carried away. It's been good so far, no doubt about it, but they've beaten teams that you would expect them to beat. They've done it comprehensively. Nobody expected them to beat Paraguay in the manner in which they did. The Australia game was a little tighter, as we all expected it to be, but the US found a way through twice. Turkey will be a different opponent, no doubt about it. Wouldn't surprise me at all if Turkey won this evening, just because they want to finish the tournament with their heads held as high as possible for them. But this right now, this is the best team the US have ever had. That doesn't mean that they're world beaters. So let's temper expectations. But in my opinion, this is a team that I think if they reach the quarterfinals, that's a phenomenal achievement.
1: Okay, well, let's finish off with that. You mentioned that we need to temper expectations. Well, who are the teams out there that have looked the most dangerous so far as contending? You know, among the traditional powers, would you say it's a France, England, Spain, Argentina? Who do you think will be there at the end for the U.S. to try to join?
7: Look, I mean, as an Englishman myself, I'm always going to say that England are going to be there or thereabouts, but given the way that they played the other day against Ghana, I'm not entirely sure. Ghana did ever so well to keep England at bay and salvage a 0-0 tie. I don't think England are clinical enough, so I'm not entirely sure England would be put in that category moving forwards. Brazil are always going to be involved in the conversation, but there's two obvious standouts for me right now. And one of them, I wasn't entirely sure that it would be the case, and I wasn't entirely sure that they were going to be as clinical as they actually are. Argentina have surprised. I think, and I say surprised because they have a team that is aging. They have a team that's in a bit of a transitional phase. But the main man, Lionel Messi, regardless of his age, has proven once again that he's still more than capable of delivering at the highest level the sport can offer. And let's not forget, this is a player that plays in Major League Soccer here in the United States with Inter Miami. He wants to continue to prove the point that he's the best that has ever played the game, and he's doing that for sure. But Argentina, for me, are certainly in the conversation. The other one, though, has to be France. France, when they have the best roster on paper, even if you were to take away their starting front three and bring in their secondary front three, that's still better than the majority of teams in the World Cup right now. So France, for me, are the clear favourites. I see no reason why they wouldn't be in the final for sure.
0: Callum, thank you so much for the time. I hope you enjoy the games tonight as we get closer and closer to that knockout stage in the World Cup.
7: Thank you, guys.
0: Callum Williams, MLS on Apple TV analyst, joining us here on ESPN Radio. World Cup does continue this week. Team USA finishing up group play tonight, 10 p.m. Eastern, against Turkey in California. 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
29: I don't understand how you can continually keep signing pass catchers as the Falcons are doing when you have no idea what your quarterback situation is. You don't know who the quarterback situation, who's starting for the quarterback for the team this year, let alone next year or the following year. It's not the money that's necessarily the issue. You could have waited on this. The guy signed the tag. He wasn't holding out. He was willing to play under the tag. There was no reason to rush this deal and get it done. If you don't have your quarterback situation settled, how can you pay pass catchers when their sole value is determinant on who is throwing them the ball? The reality is that there is no wide receiver out there that makes the quarterback better. It's the other way around. You know who ended up having good receivers last year? The New England Patriots. Why? Because Drake May was really good. Nobody can name three receivers on the Patriots last year.
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0: 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Also catch the show on the ESPN app or Sirius XM Channel 80. I'm Gabe Neitzel hanging out with Dr. Andre Snellings today. Andre, what's going on in Portland with the Blazers is fascinating to me. Because it started after Tom Dundon had taken over this team in March. And this team actually made the playoffs. At 42-40, they made the playoffs. And some cost-cutting measures started to happen already. Like, Thiago Splitter had taken over, looked like he was doing a tremendous job. He let Thiago Splitter walk out the door because, well, I guess Thiago wanted fair compensation. And now Thiago Splitter's the head coach of the Chicago Bulls. So they turned to Micah Norrie, who is now their head coach. But the problem, at least for other coaches in this league, is that Norrie is only getting one guaranteed year with team options for years 2 and 3. It's a below-market base salary, does have performance incentives that are tied to team success. And J.B. Bickerstaff, who is the Pistons head coach, and he's the current president of the National Basketball Coaches Association, called this deal, quote, a slap in the face to our value as coaches. I understand why I guess Norrie would do this, because there's only 30 of these jobs available. Mm-hmm. Right? And if you think you're good enough, hey, the money's going to come. I have to take this opportunity. But at the same time, I kind of get where J.B. Bickerstaff is coming from. Like, there's supposed to be a value associated to head coaching. And by doing the way that the Blazers have decided to do this deal, it seems like they don't value coaching.
1: Yeah. I mean, I don't even know if it's not valuing coaching. It really appears that their new owner is essentially trying to pinch pennies as much as possible. And to the point you were just making, he sees head coaching spots in the NBA as a limited commodity. And in the business world, limited means they're of inherent value. And so, yeah, he could not get an established coach to come in on a deal like this. So he gets a up and comer and says pretty much, hey, here's your shot, right? You know, we're not going to compensate you at the level that a head coach normally would be compensated. But if you come in and succeed, well, then you can write your ticket and you can be off from there. And, you know, it does, to Bickerstaff's point, it lowers the value of coaches in general, because if this becomes something that more team owners do, then, you know, the entire market for head coaches goes down. And it just kind of feels penny pinching, you know.
0: There's got to be a different word, because this is beyond penny pinching. Doing what they did for the playoffs in the, like, not allowing the late checkouts or having two-way players travel, like, that's penny pinching. Like,
1: yeah.
0: This is, I think this is even a level beyond that. I don't know what that level is, because I haven't seen it. Look, I'm in Milwaukee, Dre.
1: Yeah.
0: Like, I get it when teams are trying to cut costs. The Milwaukee Brewers, year in and year out, don't have a top payroll, right? But, mm-hmm. I mean, I don't hear of these things. They give their manager, Pat Murphy, fair compensation. And the other thing that this does to me is we hear it in every sport. Ownership doesn't want it. Coaches don't want it to be on those contracts where you're a lame duck, mm-hmm. right? You're going into the last year of a deal. You worry about teams kind of checking out, not listening to your message, because veteran players like, well, I'm going to be here next year. Are you?
1: Yeah.
0: And I guess you hope that wouldn't happen with Damian Lillard on this team, and he's going to be ready to go next year after sitting out this past season with the Achilles injury, and you would hope that you would have some veteran leadership to kind of make sure that doesn't happen. But at the same time, like, having a coach, I would be worried, like, that this wouldn't work out, because I'd be giving a coach not really a really great spot to succeed, where it's only team options for years 2 and 3. It's basically a tryout contract for a coach. And not having the runway, not having the confidence of your front office, of your ownership, that doesn't put you in a great spot as the supposed leader of the basketball team that you want to do well.
1: No, that's an excellent point. I think it's interesting, though, with Dundon being the new owner, right? He bought the team for $4.25 billion in March, right? He also owns the NHL champion Carolina Hurricanes, right? So this is not a man who you would think is struggling for money, but he did, you know, the Trailblazers basically played all of last season with interim coach, you could read lame duck head coach, in Thiago Splitter. And I believe the Hurricanes did something similar with their hockey team, where they had a coach kind of on a one-year deal. So it seems like it's something that maybe Dundon believes will you know, can lead to a positive result. But ultimately, I agree with you that it comes from a place of we really need money. You know, it may be beyond penny pinching, but it comes from a place that you would not expect someone who owns two major franchises in two different sports and could drop a cool $4.25 billion just a few months ago to really be have to worry about money to the extent that you would offer a below market contract like this to a head coach.
0: The difference to me between, I guess, this contract for Mike Inouye and what happened with Thiago Splitter, Thiago being the interim coaches can work.
1: Yeah.
0: If you've been there and then the team kind of rallies around you because they like you and they want you to get that job on a permanent basis. We've seen that happen a couple of times in the NFL where teams rally around that, make the postseason. Yeah, we've seen it, I think, basically in every sport. And I think the Blazers were kind of hoping, at least the players, that Thiago Splitter would be their guy, that he would be the head coach. But Thiago also knew that, I just proved what my value is. Mm-hmm. If you don't want to meet my value, I can go find it elsewhere. And that's exactly what he did by going out and finding that new job that he got in Chicago. So I'm really curious to see how this works out. And the best of luck to the Blazers, I guess. Good on Inouye for getting the job, but I don't have a lot of high hopes that he's going to be there long term. More on the NFL coming up next on ESPN Radio.
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16: Softball is back for season two. 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

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And thank you, first of all, for joining me this morning for the next couple of hours. I obviously was following the NBA draft, like a lot of us were, and the Giannis trade kind of started things off with a big blockbuster deal that wasn't, you know, surprising. We knew it was going to happen. We heard it would happen before the draft, and it did. First round of the draft takes place on Tuesday. And as we mentioned yesterday, not really a lot of surprises, not a lot of drama. First six, seven picks pretty much went in order. No big trade on Tuesday, a lot of minor ones. And then yesterday we have the second round of the draft. Same deal basically as the first round. No big surprises, nothing shocking. And we didn't expect much in the second round. I did not expect something that is rather surprising this morning. And before I went to sleep last night, I did get wind of this by following social media and hearing that there was a possible trade in the works for LaMelo Ball going from Charlotte to probably Minnesota. And I was, as you probably were as well, if you follow the NBA, kind of surprised at this. Charlotte was the big team as far as improving last year. They went from 19 wins 2 years ago to 44 wins this past year. They won a play-in tournament game, which to me is still a playoff, but they won that game. Then they lost the second play-in game to Orlando, so they don't officially make the playoffs. But what an improvement by this really good up-and-coming young team with star power. And LaMelo Ball was one of them, if not the main one. He averaged 20.1 points a game, and by a tenth of a point was not their leading scorer. Brandon Miller was their first overall pick out of Alabama a couple of years ago. They get Con Canupple out of Duke, who had the most three-pointers in the league. First time a rookie has ever done that. And then last night, as I see the news that a probable trade would occur within 24 hours or so, and then waking up this morning to the news that it did happen, I don't get this. It wasn't where he was in a lot of trouble, had a lot of negative publicity. I don't know if he was really in any trouble. I mean, he tripped. Who did he trip in the playoffs last year in that play-in tournament game? It was Bam Adebayo of Miami. And, you know, that's not good. He faced some punishment for that. He's not like a trouble player like some others that you want to get out of your team, get out of your city. I don't know if it's a cost-saving move per se, but that was surprising. Now, he does go to Minnesota for Naz Reid, who's a good player. Naz Reid, a good player who was about to be a starting forward for the Minnesota Timberwolves after they get rid of Julius Randle. Remember, he went to Brooklyn a couple of days ago. And then this trade LaMelo Ball for Naz Reid and a future first-round pick in 2033. That is a ways away. And who knows what that'll look like 5 years, 7 years from now. They also will be able to swap first-round draft picks in 28, 30, and 32. You can't trade first-round draft picks in consecutive years. It's an NBA rule. But they will swap picks. In other words, what that means, if Minnesota is drafting 18th and Charlotte is drafting 12th, well, in that case, you won't want to swap if you're Charlotte. But if it's the other way around, they will be able to get a higher first-round draft pick by swapping with Minnesota. I would think those two teams are going to be, well, Minnesota should have a better record than Charlotte. And their team is going to look a lot different next year. You get rid of one starter in Julius Randle and a key bench player. They might be better with what they're getting. With LaMelo Ball and Anthony Edwards in the backcourt, that looks to be a pretty pretty potent backcourt for starters. But for Charlotte, I brought this up when Milwaukee got rid of Giannis on Monday. How it must feel for a fan to lose a player like that. Now, Giannis has done a lot more than LaMelo Ball. He's won a title. He was two-time MVP. He was a finals MVP. He is and still will be one of the top five players in the NBA. Surefire Hall of Famer. LaMelo Ball isn't as old, and he's a different type of player, of course. It's a guard versus a

0: be. And he hasn't won a playoff game yet. You can call it the play-in tournament. I, again, would count that as a win. Why would Charlotte mess up this chemistry and take these risks on a player who really helped them get to that next level? I don't get it. And it looks like they were, even though they were fielding offers and aggressive orders, this is from the last few days, I don't understand why Charlotte would have wanted to do this. Naz Reid is a nice player. I've always liked him. Came out of LSU several years ago. And I just really kind of mind-boggling, and I feel for the fans of Charlotte. You finally get back to the playoffs. Yes, it was a play-in tournament, but you improved greatly. And then you're getting rid of one of your best players, if not your best player. And again, they've got other talent there. But why would they do this if it wasn't for money reasons? He has 3 years left on his contract, LaMelo Ball. So it could be a money thing. The other part, I guess, to consider is that he is eligible for a two-year, $119 million extension next week, July 6th, actually. That is still crazy. He's basically due to get $60 million a year for 2 years added on to what he is making now. That might be part of it, and that's the only reason I can think of. There are still unanswered questions, though. He was a big part of what they did. And Naz Reid, by the way, he's only 26. Seemed like he's older. He's been in the league a while. He averaged 13.5 points, 6.2 rebounds. And also shot 37% on three. He was the sixth man of the year 2 years ago in 2024. Good pickup. I just don't understand, unless it's money concerns, and if it's money concerns, there's got to be ways around it than just getting rid of one of your big three. Your big three, you might say, of the future, or the present and the future. They were young, very young, and now you have two of those players and arguably one of the better up-and-coming point guards in the league in LaMelo Ball. He's easily the best of the Ball brothers. That's not even up for debate. But he has been a player who's all-star caliber. And even though you'll get a first-round pick 7 years from now, fans aren't going to think that's a good pickup. It's so far in the future that that's not going to matter to them right now. So when I heard about an NBA trade about to happen, a big one, I, of course, like all of us, are thinking, well, must be Jaylen Brown. And it makes me think that he still could be moved today, tomorrow, in the next week or two. But not so much based on what LaMelo Ball has gone through, but for the talk that a superstar can get traded that easily. I don't get it. I know I don't feel like I should be second-guessing NBA executives. They know what they're doing, and there are reasons that maybe we're not aware of. But when you look on the surface of this trade, doesn't make a ton of sense to me. You're not a better team today, I feel, Charlotte. Minnesota, they're probably they're a better team with this trade, even though Naz Reid was a great backup to Rudy Gobert and more of a four. Good outside shooter, as I said. You're a better team with this backcourt. Now, what it also does, I think, for Minnesota is that it takes the ball out of Anthony Edwards' hands more often than it would have been. LaMelo Ball is a really good point guard. He's a point guard that is going to need the ball and get the ball. Anthony Edwards has kind of been that player for them, where he might be listed as a two, but he's a guy who can play point and the two guard and does have the ball in his hands a lot. That might not be the case. And I'm sure Minnesota considered all this with their chemistry and how this might work. I think some of these moves are being made to go further in the playoffs, of course, for Minnesota. That doesn't answer the problem of going after a San Antonio with Victor Wembanyama, where it seems like some teams like OKC with their bigs that they acquired in the last day or two are on their team or going to be on their team to offset Wembanyama a little bit, if possible. For Minnesota, again, better backcourt, that you lose Julius Randle. You didn't really get much back for him. You just wanted to cut salary. And that's sad when your team is good and gets rid of players just to save money. From the fans' perspective, that is not good. Unless they spend that money and get a big key free agent. And I don't know where they might be looking. They still don't have a ton of money to spend. But if they have their eyes set on somebody, and maybe it is another big, the free agent class, and I'm going to go over that coming up in just a few minutes, isn't exactly stellar. I mean, you do have LeBron James potentially, and of course that's a big name, but it's not like this free agent class is stacked with big free agents that could be big pickups. And there's good players out there. And again, I'm going to go over that probably more in the next segment, although I'm going to probably pull it up right now and bring up some of the names. But if I'm a Timberwolves fan, I'm pretty happy today. Probably wasn't happy that Julius Randle left. If I'm a Charlotte fan, yeah, I'm kind of scratching my head right now. And as I said yesterday, I like when teams that have had rough seasons get better through the draft. I mean, unless it affects my team and they take a player off my team, like Dr. J, Julius Erving, way back in the day, or some of the others, it's kind of fun to see some of these teams emerge and go through the process. Whether it was OKC or Philly back in the day, not that long ago, and get better year by year. San Antonio's done it. I mean, a few years ago, they weren't a playoff team, and they changed that quickly. And there are teams that have gone through that. Well, Minnesota, obviously starting with Anthony Edwards. Anyway, I do have the free agent availability right now, and what I'm reading is in alphabetical order. It says Antetokounmpo's brothers, both of his brothers are free agents. I thought Theonis is going to Miami. I read that somewhere the other day. But you got Jose Alvarado from the Knicks. Now, he has a player option. He can just opt in, and he's staying in New York, and I hope that happens. Ochai Agbaji, who is from Kansas and is on the Brooklyn Nets roster right now, free agent. And I'm not going to go over all these names, but I'll give you some of them. DeAndre Ayton, possible free agent. Marvin Bagley, free agent. Harrison Barnes, who doesn't even play much anymore, free agent. Bradley Beal, remember him? Remember when he was an all-star type player? Boy, has he gotten forgotten pretty quickly, a lot of it due to injuries. Let's see what else we got here. Bruce Brown was on Denver a couple of years ago. Kentavious Caldwell-Pope, now with Memphis, free agent. Boy, there's a lot of them. Jordan Clarkson of the Knicks will be a free agent. Mike Conley Jr., whose better days are behind him, free agent. Seth Curry with Golden State. I'm not sure if they'll get him back to appease Steph. I don't know if they have to do that, but he is a free agent. Hunter Dickinson, I didn't even know he was in the league. The big from Michigan, then Kansas, is listed as a Pelican. And, again, I don't even know he was in the NBA. He only averaged 2.4 points last year. Andre Drummond is a free agent. There are some more, and I'm going to get more of that list coming up in just a minute. But nothing really exceptional out there. For some teams, you just want to re-sign your own free agent. And I'm looking at Colin Gillespie of Phoenix. He's re-signing with Phoenix, even though it can't be official yet. And you do that if you're the New York Knicks. You want to re-sign your free agents and make sure you're good to go for next year. Anyway, I thought that was really surprising about LaMelo Ball. That kind of came out of nowhere. Where the honest deal that's been talked about for months and months, going back to last season, actually, last offseason. And so that has been rumored, and it was just a matter of when and where. And Julius Randle, again, another surprise move. Some teams, again, want to cut salary. And it's not just a cut salary. It's cut salary so they can go in a different direction. Julius Randle has been an all-star several times, a couple of times with the Knicks. And now he goes to a bad team in Brooklyn. Maybe, well, they should be better, but it's still a maybe because every year they should be better and every year they aren't. But he is not going to be necessarily on a playoff team anytime soon. And I don't think the Nets got him to ship him off somewhere else. They needed to make a little bit of a, they needed to make a big splash. And this is not a big splash, but they had to upgrade their roster. And with some of the rookies, hopefully that'll happen. Mikael Brown, their point guard out of Louisville at number six, hopefully will be one of those answers. But getting Julius Randle makes them a little bit more relevant, if that's possible. So we got this big trade with LaMelo Ball. Done deal. And if you're a Charlotte fan, I would imagine you're not very happy about it. Jaylen Brown, where you might have heard Brad Stevens yesterday, the executive GM / president of the Celtics. Not sure of his exact title, but he makes all the moves, calls all the shots. And he was perfect in what he said. Because he didn't really say anything when talking about Jaylen Brown. Said he's a valuable member of our team. We totally value him. We appreciate him. He's been nothing but professional. And, you know, whether, you know, he's here for another 10 years or less than that, he didn't give a time frame like saying this year. A great answer, a great comment. He said, we'll deal with it. And stuff, you know, word to that effect where he's not committing to anything. Just appreciating Jaylen Brown, saying the right thing. But then again, you could easily see where Jaylen Brown gets traded. And it wouldn't be where Brad Stevens was lying or misleading with his comments. He was kind of leaving it open. I don't think by his comments you got the impression he was going to trade him anytime soon. But he wouldn't be called a liar or anybody who went back on his word. I still think that if Jaylen Brown is going to be moved, first of all, bad move. I don't know who you would get that is going to make your team better. You're a team right now that is basically a 55-win team every year with this roster. And it's not full of all-stars. You got two in Brown and Tatum. You know, you got Derek White who's good. You got Peyton Pritchard who's good. You got other players that are almost like journeymen but have done well for them. They're put together well, and it's worked. You know, except for injuries, they've been a main force in the playoff. And you're going to give that up. You're going to break that up to rebuild? No, you're not going to rebuild. Just look at Jason Tatum in his prime. I don't know if they can, if the relationship with Brown and the Celtics has maybe been fractured so much that they don't have a lot of options now. You know, he could be upset, hurt, wanting a trade or all of that combined, and you might have to move him for that reason. You don't want to make that public. And if that's the case, well, the Celtics screwed it up. Not that they released publicly that they were looking to trade or offering to trade him for Giannis, but the fact that it got out there and there weren't any denials, and it's been done before. They did it 2 years ago in discussing a possible Kevin Durant trade. And I don't blame Jaylen Brown if he's a little hurt, a little upset. He is due to make an extension this offseason. And if he gets that extension, maybe that'll, you know, keep him happy or satisfied. His extension, it would be a 2-year deal, and I believe it's well over $60 million. Easy to say these salaries are getting out of whack because they are. He would be, I think, closer to $70 million a year. We're going to get to the point not that far from now where there's going to be players in the NBA, players, not a player. Players in the NBA are going to be making $1 million a game. $82 million a year. It's going to happen soon. The way the salaries have increased, it's going to happen soon. I can remember way back when $1 million a year was pretty good. And a few million a year was pretty good. Michael Jordan with the Bulls, I believe his highest salary until the last year was somewhere around $3 million a year, right in that range. The last year in Chicago, they rewarded him, and he got a crazy high contract. But he was the best. And other players making $3 or $4 million, and I know that was, you know, close to 30 years ago now, but they've gone up in a hurry. And $1 million a game player will be happening soon. You can count on that. That's not going to change. It is 19 minutes after the hour of 5 a.m. We'll take a quick break. Got some text to get to and more as you are listening to the Gary Dickman Show on ESPN Honolulu.
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0: Little Aerosmith early in the morning on this Thursday. It is Gary Dickman, Chris here in the studio running the controls. Thank you for tuning in to ESPN Honolulu. We've got World Cup soccer today. It is a match that doesn't have any meaning as far as the U.S. team and where they'll be, who they'll be playing, and all that good stuff in the next round. They've already clinched that spot, and they've already won their group. They do play Turkey, who I believe is 0-2, and they play them at 4 o'clock Hawaii time. And they will be playing the next round, the knockout stage. We do know that it'll be July 1st. And July 1st is next Wednesday. Is it next Wednesday? Next Wednesday is July 1st. Not sure exactly who they'll be playing yet. I think they have an idea, and they'll know more after today's match. But be great to win. Be great to go 3-0. Great to be in a position where win, lose, or draw, it, especially the lose or draw part, it won't have any effect on you. It won't hurt your team. And a win maybe just gives you some more confidence and momentum as they get ready in the round of 32. It's been a bigger field than ever, I believe, expanding it over the years. And nice to make it to the next round. Hopefully they can keep on winning. I know there are some that have suggested they do have a chance to win it all. I don't know enough about soccer, the World Cup stage, to know if that is very accurate as far as a prediction or maybe just wishful thinking. Probably more wishful thinking. We know there's a lot of other great countries out there. Hopefully they can just go far and just keep winning, and then we'll see what takes how it takes care of itself down the road. Okay, to the text line I go at 808-296-1500. I'll get to this one about the NBA draft. This is from Paul. What a surprise, Paul. And a little bit late today, Paul, 4:27 a.m., and what he says is, Paulie here, NBA draft is over. The Memphis Grizzlies were the winners with Cam Boozer's pick, and the Miami Heat were the losers based on salary cap issues after getting Giannis. Accurate account from what was said so far, or have you other thoughts? As always, appreciate any input from your take on things. Have a terrific Thursday. That is from Paul. Well, Memphis, I think, did look somewhat like winners. I have to acknowledge that. They get Cam Boozer, and he seemed like a can't-miss player. He obviously has a lot of upside, and it's a great pick for them. They also, though, I think what gives them a grade, and I did a little checking on some of the grades that were given out last night after the second round was completed, and Memphis did get an A and an A-plus that I can recall in two of the evaluations. They get Kareem Lopez, that center who was playing with the New Zealand Breakers, and was going to be a first-round pick. He went 21st, and looks like they got a good pickup there. They got a lot of size. Remember, they have Zach Edey. And I knew Zach Edey was injured last year. I didn't realize he only played in 11 games. That's basically sitting out the whole year. So Memphis is really good up front. What do they do with Ja Morant remains to be seen. Now, in the second round, they get Richie Saunders. He was a early pick in the second round. He is out of BYU. He's 25 years old. Not old, but for NBA rookies, yeah, he's very old. He's ancient. I remember seeing him for BYU a year and a half ago in the NCAA tournament. Really good player. And I think the age thing held him back to the second round. We know that seniors don't usually get drafted that early. And when you're an older senior, like 25, probably even less likely. But he is a good shooter. Make no doubt about that. He had a really good college career. Another note, though, about Memphis is they made a whole bunch of trades. They made a lot of trades, probably more than anybody else. But involved in one of those trades was Detroit Pistons' sometime starter, more of a backup, Isaiah Stewart, who I like. I've mentioned him in the past. He was on the Washington team that I got to host for the Diamond Head a couple of years ago. And I was a freshman then. He was basically telling me he expected to go to the NBA draft after that season. He was on the same team as, I'm forgetting the name for Minnesota, the other forward they have, who is also on the Washington team that year. And I like Isaiah Stewart. Now, he's a little bit of a angry guy at times. You might recall a couple of years ago, he got really upset at LeBron James. Got bloodied up a little bit, and went after LeBron after basically the little fiasco was over. He still went after LeBron, had to be held back. He's a physical guy who can actually shoot the three. And I think that is a good pickup for Memphis. So I guess I would include that in the draft evaluation because they did get him via trades during the draft. And that's a good pickup for Memphis. I still want to see what they do with Ja Morant. Remember, they got rid of Jaren Jackson Jr. at the trade deadline. He went to Utah. So now you get a guy like Cam Boozer. That's a good pickup. And there were people that thought he might have been the top player in the draft going into like maybe a couple of months ago. You know, being number three isn't much of a drop-off, especially when the guys ahead of you were that outstanding. But Cam Boozer basically has that can't-miss label. I think, you know, I know he's going to play the four. He's a little bit too short, even though he's not that short, to play the five. But he's going to be a good NBA player. And if he's anywhere like his father, he's going to be good. His father played about 11 years in the NBA. Cam Boozer is listed at 6'8", but 253 pounds. He's got the size. He's got the strength, and I think he's going to be a pretty good NBA player. So good text there, Paul, as far as what Cam Boozer and Memphis had done. The Miami Heat, remember, they traded their first pick to Milwaukee, of course. So they didn't have a first-round pick, and I'm going to see if they did anything in the second round. They're a team that basically when you pick up a guy like Giannis, you're not going to really think that the draft is going to help you immediately. Because you gave up, again, a lot of those picks. You also have to remember, if you're Miami, and I know they're aware of it, is that they've got to get some roster spots filled with all the other players they dealt to Milwaukee. Now, Miami, see, one of the things that I mentioned this yesterday, I look in the Star Advertiser, and they've got the NBA draft by team. And for Miami, they have them with number 13 in the first round, Nate Amen from Tennessee. They're not getting Nate Amen. He's getting traded, and I believe it's Oklahoma City. With all those trades, it's hard to remember where some of these guys are going. But those, for example, the New York Knicks, they list them as number 24 in the first round, Cameron Carr out of Baylor. He's not going to the Knicks. He's going to the Lakers. So the list of drafts picks that you see in some of these articles, including the Star Advertiser, well, they're not where the guy ended up just on draft night. So Miami does not get Amen. In the second round, they got a guard out of Kentucky. Is it Otiga Owe? Don't know much about him, to be honest. I know the name. They also, via trades, picked up Ryan Cromwell and from Oklahoma City. In fact, they traded Owe to Oklahoma City. So, yeah, they didn't do much. But as far as salary cap issues, per your text, Paul, we'll know more about that next week when free agency starts. We'll see what else they have. Now, they'll have more cap space, even though they picked up Giannis and his big contract. But they got rid of like four other players, you know, including Tyler Hero. So I can look it up a little bit later as far as what they will have. There's a really cool site, overthecap.com, and they will list anything and everything about salary caps and teams and what they can get, or what's available at least, as far as money for this free agent market that'll start soon. And we'll see what they have as a result of that. But I don't think they're going to go after or be able to attract any big-time talent. They got Giannis. You know, look at Miami just for a second. You've got Giannis, of course. You've got Bam Adebayo. Bam Adebayo is an all-star player. He is really good. He's an Olympian. And that's a great 1-2 punch. As far as the rest of the roster, I believe they still have, and they do have, Andrew Wiggins. He was not included in any of these trades. And, you know, he's a guy who came out the number 2 pick, I believe, out of Kansas. He's on the same team as Joel Embiid. And he's had some good years. Remember Minnesota, then Golden State, and now with Miami. But he's also a guy that has been a little inconsistent at the same time, where there's been times where he's a little bit, you know, disappeared. I know he's had off-the-court issues, nothing as far as illegal activity. But there was a time when he was with Golden State where he sat out like 2 months. I think it was a personal issue, maybe in a physical situation with some member of his family. But anyway, they still have him. That's pretty good. I don't know what they're going to do in the backcourt, though, as they got rid of a whole bunch of players. But they should have some room to maneuver. Remember when they picked up LeBron and they had, and that was probably, well, I think it was in early July because it was free agency, that anniversary. It was in 2010, I think. And they had LeBron James, Dwayne Wade, Chris Bosh, and basically nobody else because they gave up so much. So they had to release players, and they just had to build a roster after those three and just pick up guys that would play for maybe not the minimum, but not for any kind of max deal. Mario Chalmers was one of them, Shane Battier another. And they just put together a roster around those three and got guys that would sacrifice money to have a chance to win a championship. For the Miami Heat this year, I don't know if it's going to be, it won't be quite the same, but they're going to probably have to go that route where they're going to pick up players who are just going to be getting the veterans minimum or close to it, just so they can afford to put a roster together via the salary cap. They're an interesting team, and I'm going to talk about them for just a minute, in that, okay, you're a better team on paper. Yeah, you gave up Tyler Hero. You gave up a couple of other names, some good role players. But you got Giannis, and you got Bam Adebayo. You're a good team. Are they good enough to be better than what they were last year? Probably so, because last year wasn't very kind to them. As I said, they went to the play-in tournament and ended up losing that first game to Charlotte. But if you can get a couple of other players around them that, again, you're not going to get all-stars necessarily, but a couple of good players, especially at the point guard spot, they could be a good team. I don't know if they're going to be a championship team anytime soon. But you've got the front court, now you got to build around them. And there are other teams in a similar situation, which makes free agency even more important as it starts in less than a week. It is 27 minutes before the hour of 6 a.m. on this Thursday morning. We'll take another break. Got more text to get into coming up next on the Gary Dickman Show, ESPN, Honolulu.
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0: If you want to get in touch via the text line or the phone line, it's an easy number, and it's the same for both, 808-296-1500. Let's get to the text line right now, and another text coming in from NDL, Next Day Listener. And he says, hey, Gary, now these texts are referring to some of the topics that were from yesterday's show, so hopefully that's okay with everybody. He says, I meant good riddance to Graham. He texted in yesterday. I brought up the topic again that if you are a fan of a team and you lose a star player, how devastating could it have been? I brought up a couple examples for myself. It was Julius Erving going from the New York Nets to Philadelphia, Tom Seaver, the Mets, going to Cincinnati. And those were devastating moves to me. There's been more, but those ones. And I brought it up because of Giannis going to Milwaukee. And he brought up, NDL that is, saying that Todd Graham is an area, not an area, but a person on a team, and Chevin Cordero going to San Jose State. And I question why Todd Graham would be on players or big you know, coaches leaving a team. And he, you know, references that today with the text. And I meant good riddance to Graham. The 5-for-5 rule, by the way, from the NCAA, does it really matter? When the Power Five doesn't like the rule, they'll just find an alumni judge to reverse it. That's a great text. And if you're wondering what that reference is for, we saw that in Alabama in basketball past February, I think it was. And we just saw that a couple of weeks ago with a Texas Tech judge. Well, I guess you could call him a Texas Tech judge, even though he's not listed that way. But he is an alumnus and I believe a booster of Texas Tech. And the judge there at the time did grant the injunction for Brendan Sorsby, the quarterback who was trying to get that year back to play at Texas Tech. And that looked like that was going to work. Even though the public outcry was incredible and well-deserved, Sorsby, I guess, thought better of it, realized he was never going to escape that pressure and everything that was going to come with it, and said he's going to go to the NFL, he's not going to play at Texas Tech, maybe just too much pressure. And as that turned out, the NFL said, wait a minute, that supplemental draft that you were getting ready for, well, we're not holding it this year, we don't have to. And it was because of him. So anyway, going back to the 5-for-5 rule, the Power Five, again, the alumni judge, what you wrote is a great comment. It seems like this is so concrete, so set, so specific that it's not going to hurt Group of Five schools. Now, Stephen Tsai has a column in today's Star Advertiser about it, and he mentioned that if they had that a few years ago, that guys like Braden Shager would have been able to play. It really does change the landscape, the ever-changing landscape of college sport. And for football, maybe even more so, because up until now, and this, by the way, this rule that the NCAA is now instilling, it doesn't start until next year, which is smart. Because otherwise, you would have more people suing the NCAA, and there's already about 15 athletes that are doing that now, seniors to be. They want to get a piece of that pie. But it does start next year. But when you have in football the ability, and this, I guess, will still be the case this upcoming season, of playing a player 4 games or less, and he can be counted as a redshirt. Micah Alihato is only a sophomore this upcoming year. Last year was his freshman year. The year before, he played in 4 games. That's a redshirt. So he got that free year, you might say, the free 4 games. That's going away. You're going to have, as I said, it's real specific. 5 years to play 5 seasons. That's it. Now, as I say that, there will be a few situations where they will grant an extra year. It could be based on, let's say, if you're going on a 2-year mission, and maybe a few other situations, like maybe with a sick or ill family member, and you need to take off for that year. And I like that part, that you're not going to penalize people if they have something going on at home and they're going to have to give up that year or play. So that's good. But as far as how it'll impact schools now, again, this year, status quo. It's the same as it was. But think in the future. First of all, you can have a starter play 5 years. And that has not been the case legally, even though players have gotten around it. You can play 5 full seasons. I think that with the NILs the way they are, and Kurt Heelan talking the NBA yesterday brought this up, you're going to see definitely more players stay in school than they would have more up until a few years ago, because the NILs that are out there are so big in a lot of these cases. And I'm not talking the superstars. I'm not going to talk about an A.J. DiBonzo or Cooper Flagg, the last 2 number 1 picks in the NBA draft. They would go after a freshman year anyway. But if you're getting guys that aren't necessarily lottery picks or first-round draft picks, and they can get an evaluation, both football and basketball, to see where they're perceived. If they're not going to be that high in the draft, stay in school because you're going to make money. For a lot of, again, people that would be on a pro level as far as their talent and maybe when they would get drafted. And in the past, players would leave. You know, why stay in school? You know, there's a risk of injury, which would still be there. But you're not making any money in school. and maybe you can start, you know, going overseas or the G League and make and work your way up to the pros. Well, the fact that now you're getting pretty good money in college in a lot of these cases, players definitely have stayed. It's already happened in a few cases. I bring up one example that off the top of my head, Drew Timmy was a Gonzaga player. And as a junior, he was really good. He was one of those players that is probably a notch below NBA caliber. No, he's on the Lakers right now. But he bounced around to the G League last year, ended up with Brooklyn, and then went to the Lakers. Brooklyn couldn't even keep him. But I believe that one of the reasons he stayed in school his senior year was that he was getting money. And I don't know if he was a guy that was making $5 million a year or more. He was on a really good top 10 type team in Gonzaga. He wasn't considered a lottery pick. I thought he'd be a good NBA player, maybe not a star, but I think he's one of the examples of players staying in school that extra year. If you could make, and I'm just throwing out numbers, let's say between $500,000 and $2 million, and it's not where everybody's getting that, and I'll use this as an example without having exact knowledge. If you're a University of Hawaii player, you're as a basketball player, there's nobody making $500,000 last year. There could have been players that were making a few hundred thousand. And, you know, some of the rumors that are out there for football players like Micah Alihato, and I'm just throwing out a number I have heard. I don't know how accurate it is. If I had a guess, it would be more. But I've heard the number 400,000. And that is not with from somebody with direct knowledge, but it is from a couple of people who had heard that it would be around there. So let's say he's making that, and he's a good example, because a lot of people would say also that Mike is a little bit too short to play in the NFL or too short to be a high draft pick. He is not even arguably one of the better college quarterbacks, I think. If you look at the group of five, he is one of the best. Definitely. And he's been ranked by different media outlets that he would be, and I think it was Athlon a couple of, maybe a month or so ago, had their breakdown of all 136 starting quarterbacks by tiers. Now, they broke it up by the group of five, the mid-majors, and Michael, I believe, was number two on that list. So he is a really good college quarterback, and his numbers otherwise would maybe make him a draft pick, maybe not a first-rounder, maybe not a second-day guy. But he would have numbers based on last year that he would be a guy that would be drafted, definitely. But because of the size factor, maybe not. And in his situation, you can make money in college. Why would you leave early? And I'm just, you know, using a hypothetical in a way, because I don't want to speak for him. I wouldn't try to. And I don't know where he's at with all of this. There are some also, and I think there could be something to it. Again, nobody had any direct conversations or knowledge, but there are some that think that he will play one more year here and then go to another school. And the reason they are saying that is strictly money, that he could make a lot more money going to another school. Another example of possibly the NIL or the lack of NIL funds here hurting a school like Hawaii. And you can thank some people for that, including the legislators. But he would be a good example of that, unfortunately, of a guy that might want to take more money and go elsewhere. We have seen this numerous times. When you see some of the baseball players that have just entered the portal from UA, Magdaleno and Grudzielanek, just announcing a couple of days ago, we'll see where they end up. And for Magdaleno, he's going to get drafted. It's just a matter of when. In other words, what round, and is that worth it to him to go? But he'll have options. And he has not ruled out coming back here. The fact that he got zero in NIL last year, and I don't think baseball is going to give you the millionaires like we see in football. It's not as much of a revenue-generating sport. But he could make a lot more money compared to zero at a lot of other places. For Grudzielanek, maybe the same thing. We'll have to see. But it does happen where players will leave the group of five and go. There have been players in the Big West, in basketball, that when they left the Big West, I thought, why were they doing that? They're not going to play. And I'll give you a couple examples. Zion Pullen, was at, I believe, Riverside. He went to Florida and was a starter there. And I don't know what he was making in the Big West, but it's a lot more in the SEC. There was a player out of Fullerton, and I can almost picture his name, and he was on Alabama's basketball team the last couple of years. And he was, I think, first-team All-SEC. You know he's making more money in the SEC basketball-wise than he was in the Big West. So a group of five players are doing this often. Now with the 5-for-5, I wonder if that will limit a little bit of these players. You're not going to be able to play more than 5 years, and there's no redshirt year. That won't exist. It's going to be, again, the changing landscape in college athletics. So hopefully it won't hurt the group of five, and I think for Hawaii it could only help. We'll take a break at 13 minutes before the top of the hour. Come back in just a minute with the Gary Dickman Show, ESPN, Honolulu.
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10: Except for some major accidents yesterday on the freeway in town and on Kamehameha Highway on the windward coast. Traffic this week has been very light, and that's the way it looks as we start the commute this morning. No accidents or stalls. The freeways from the west side are moving at the speed limit all the way to downtown. The merges are clear. It's also clear from east and windward of Oahu. There is some slow traffic on Fort Weaver northbound as usual from Iroquois up to Renton Road.
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17: 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Come on, come on.

0: is thorough. New York forever against whoever. Guard in the pink. See the orange blue letters? Go against the Knicks, then you go against us. Now stand up and tell us where you're from. Come on. Say what? I can't hear you. What did I hear?
1: We are back, getting ready to close out the first hour of the Gary Dickman Show on ESPN. Honolulu, will get back to the text line in just a second. One person on Twitter, among the many that I always look forward to reading their tweets, Stephen Tsai. And one of the reasons I looked forward to seeing, well, I wanted to see what he had written, I guess, more in the last 20 hours or so, or less, is because the NBA draft has been concluded. Free agent signings have already started. Just like in football, as soon as the draft is over, you'll hear about free agent signing and getting ready for summer league and all that stuff. I was curious, like all of us, to see if Isaac Big Fish Johnson and Dre Bullock have signed with any NBA team. I have not seen that. To me, that means they haven't yet. I still feel that, from what I have heard and read, that they will. That they will sign new deals, not new deals, a deal. Hopefully that will be the case. I mean, there's still a numbers game, of course, but it'd be great to see them at least getting a chance in the NBA and get to play in the summer league. The other story I wanted to bring up, and I had forgotten about this yesterday, but at Banco Arena at the Stan Sheriff Center, they are getting a new scoreboard. I like the old one. It's been around for 15 years. When the first month of the season and with the new scoreboard, so 15 years ago, doing the math, that's 2011, there were listeners or fans of UH that would call. This was usually during the fans' voice after basketball games, just a few, and they complained about the scoreboard, that it was too difficult to read and decipher. Where I didn't agree with it then, I don't agree with it now, and I remember the fan saying, everybody in my section says the same thing. Which caused me to respond with, you talk to everybody in your section about the scoreboard? Which I doubt. I liked it. I do not know what is in store, except it is being listed as it'll be new and improved. And I would imagine it'll be up in time for volleyball, which, you know, again, I like the old scoreboard. Now, the one before that wasn't that great. But the one we've had for 15 years, and it feels like it's actually been longer than that, I thought it gave great content. And even in the last year or two, it became definitely more fan-friendly with some of the games they would have. They would just have, the Shaka Cam. I don't know if they had a Kiss Cam. But they had dancing on it and fans getting involved, and it was pretty cool. You know, the dot race game, which to me is not that much fun. I guess I'm a little older for that I don't really get turned on by the dot game. But a lot of people like that. And I would think that they'll probably include that with a new scoreboard. No word yet if it's going to be bigger. But anytime you get something new, like a new stadium, you know it's going to have things that are going to make it better. Otherwise, why have a new scoreboard? So that'll be interesting to see. Maybe it'll get featured before volleyball starts. Volleyball will be the first arena sport to play, of course. And we'll see about that. But that is kind of interesting there. Let me get a couple of texts in here from the first hour before we wrap up hour number one. And this is an interesting one. And I acknowledge that it's easy to take shots at the New York Mets because they are that bad. And they proved that yesterday, which means this text is kind of perfect timing with this text saying, breaking news, the Mets found a new corporate sponsor, Crisco. Crisco Oil is what he means. They made their debut yesterday by putting it on the baseball. The Mets didn't disappoint, committing six errors in the second game of the doubleheader. I don't remember the last time a team committed six errors in a game. I think it could go back to maybe the Bad News Bears. Now, first of all, the fact that the Mets had six errors in a doubleheader would have been bad enough. In one game, they had six errors. They are a bad baseball team right now. They shouldn't be this bad. That's what's partly disappointing. Well, it's disappointing that your team stinks anytime they're that bad. But when they are this bad and have one of the worst batting averages in baseball, besides Juan Soto, there's not much on the star area there as far as star power or an attraction. They've got some decent players, but they're bad. And even when I say that, You know, their record isn't god-awful. It's 34-46. Now, they've lost five in a row. That makes it worse. But before that five-game losing streak that they're on, they had lost seven. They were seven games under 500, which is not good, but it's not like, again, it's not like they're an awful, awful team. But they are not a fun team to watch right now. They get Dante Bichette in free agency from Toronto. He had an awful start. He has been a lot better of late. His batting average is now up to 254, which is a lot better than 200 where he was a month ago. And yesterday he did hit another home run in one of the games and has got, I believe, nine home runs, if I can find it here somewhere. He's improving, and that was a big free agent pickup. But, yeah, they're a bad team. When you have six errors in one game and two players had two each. Now, Francisco Lindor played in his first game in almost 2 months. So I give him a little bit of a pass. Still, it's two errors. Marcus Semien, who came over from Texas as a free agent, thought that was a good pickup. He has been, again, one of those players who's been bad. His batting average is 214. He had two errors. Actually, Bo Bichette, not Dante was his father, who played for Colorado. Bo Bichette had an error. And actually, there was, this is actually adding up to seven errors, the way I'm looking at it in one box score. Another player listed as having two, but that would add up to seven. But they are a bad baseball team, and you are free to take your shots because, A, they are bad. Secondly, the Knicks won the championship, so I don't really get bothered by the Mets stinking it up. Not right now. They're not going to sway me from my great feeling and just being so happy about what was accomplished. I'm not going to be greedy and expect more. Let's get another text in here, though. Says, hi, Gary. Zion Williamson, Pelican. Looking to trade him? Crazy rumor. If you have information, please share. I don't have information, and I haven't heard the talk of late, but up until, let's say, the trade deadline the last couple of years, and even in the offseason, there has been talk that maybe New Orleans is going to move on from him. Remember when he came out of Duke, him and R.J. Barrett, both rookies, one-year players at Duke, going number one and I think number three. They, especially Zion, he was a generational talent. There were the Jay Billises of the world, who was a really good draft evaluator, saying that you're not going to see a player like him for decades, words to that effect. He was going to be that next superstar, not just a good overall first pick. He hasn't been a superstar. He's had weight problems. He's had injury problems. Part of it with the weight deal is supposedly on him, where he has not been the hardest worker. He has not been somebody who's been fully committed, some say. And hence the trade rumors. I haven't heard anything recently, and this is the time, I guess, with the draft and free agency, where if you're going to trade somebody, this would be the time, like a Jaylen Brown rumor, or Giannis will heat up even more. I got to watch him play against the Knicks back in March, and he had like 21, 22 points. You could still see the talent there. And for New Orleans, maybe you're ready to move on, and I'm sure they have discussed trades for him in the past. Whether it gets any further, not really sure yet, but wouldn't be surprised. But nothing on the horizon there, Paul, as far as Zion Williamson. And again, to see a career go downhill like that, not that it was ever uphill except at Duke, it does happen. It does happen. And anyway, just wanted to pass along that text. Somebody else is texting, and we apologize that the music during the traffic updates is too loud. Depending on what song it is, if it's a good song, it's okay to have it loud. We will address that. Thank you for that text. We'll come back next hour after we do get you caught up with more traffic. And hopefully it'll be better than yesterday. And we'll have an impressive stat or two coming up next hour. And there's another text that came in right now that I'll address next hour. Don't have time for it now. The big story of the day, LaMelo Ball getting traded to Minnesota from Charlotte. That was announced just a couple of hours ago. And that is the big NBA sports story of the day. As I mentioned, we will get you caught up with the latest with traffic and be back next hour on the Gary Dickman Show, ESPN Honolulu.
2: Coming up short on Father's Day ideas? Don't get stuck in the rough. 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
4: The H1 on the west side starting to get busy and moving under the speed limit now from Kunia Road to the H1, H2 merge. From there, you should be good to downtown. The driving time from the H1, H2 merge to the Poly downtown is still less than 15 minutes. Driving slow in both directions on Kunia Road at the entrance to Kunia Tunnel because of the lane closure where the hillside work is going on. No slowdown yet from the east side, and travel to town is good from Windward, Oahu.
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Back we are. It's a couple of minutes after 6 a.m. on this Thursday morning. It's the Gary Dickman Show on ESPN Honolulu, 92.7 FM and AM 1500. I hope it's okay to disclose this. You might have heard, if you were listening for the last hour, promo for Pacheco and Hart later today at 3 o'clock. And Chris Hart is off. But Josh teasing a co-host. And he gave the hint about M&M's for replay. Now, I have to admit, I don't get that reference, but I understand when it might have been said. But I will give out a secret for you people listening this early. You deserve it. And it is. I should have people guess. I won't, but I should have people guess. And we'll throw out the name right now. It is Scott Robbs. Scott Robbs will be hosting or co-hosting with Josh. It'll be like doing a baseball broadcast. Their guest today in the afternoon, Camila Mitchell, head basketball coach for the Rainbow Wahine basketball team. They've got a couple of new players that they've just announced, and she will be the guest in the first hour of the show. But Scott Robbs co-hosting, and it'll be cool to have him on for a whole 3 hours this afternoon. Text line is open. Phone line is open, 808-296-1500. I looked at some of the tweets during the break. And, of course, it's never a complete day unless Stephen A. is tweeting or is out there on Twitter by other people's mention. But, of course, the topic of he and Jaylen Brown was revisited on First Take this morning. I didn't see it, but I'm reading about it from another site on Twitter. And he is defending his take on Jaylen Brown. One of the things he says that I think is kind of funny in a way is after he put down Jaylen Brown, he played some videos of what he's done in the past as far as his compliments of Jaylen Brown. In other words, he's bringing things from the past to prove, or at least to try to prove, that he doesn't or didn't have an agenda about Jaylen Brown. It's interesting that he brings up the past now to try to justify his position when last week it was, well, 2 weeks ago maybe now, it was also brought up, some of his comments in the past about putting down NBA players was brought to his attention. That is Jalen Brunson, Josh Hart, and other Villanova players, how bad they would be in the pros. I think it's funny that Stephen A. will bring up the past now to try to, again, justify his point when so many of us, fans and media members, will remember things he's done in the past where he looked like a fool. And the comments he made about Jaylen Brunson back then are kind of funny. And I'm glad that Jaylen Brunson and Josh Hart last Friday, some kind of a special show on ESPN, brought it to his attention. And he did apologize, finally. But, yeah, he's to me, he's wrong a lot more than he is right. But I thought that was funny. And the battle with him and Jaylen Brown, I don't think it's going to go away anytime soon. And I said this before, and I'll say it again. It shouldn't be where somebody in the media is the story. You're supposed to report the story. And in his situations on ESPN and various shows and his radio show that he has, he gives his opinion. They can be critical. They can be complimentary. That's fine. But not too often is a media member the story himself so often. And it definitely is with Stephen A. Smith. Just wanted to bring that up. I want to bring this up, and I know it's not probably a very popular topic with many of you listening, but I think it's kind of interesting about the wedding that apparently will be taking place next week between Travis Kelce and Taylor Swift. You probably have heard it's going to take place in Madison Square Garden.

0: which I still think is crazy. Now, it turns out there have been other weddings there. The one that, I guess, well, I don't even remember this before my time, but Sly from Sly and the Family Stone got married there. And this was like in the 70s. But Taylor Swift is going to get married. And if you needed any more proof, the mayor, Mayor Mamdani, who is not a very popular mayor in New York and probably less popular to some because of this, had a press conference last week and he talked about New York City, talking about, I guess, the World Cup. Wouldn't be the World Cup because it's in New Jersey, actually. But saying that the New York City venues and everything involved, they can handle big events, including Travis and Taylor's wedding that is coming up. So he let it out publicly, even though he probably shouldn't have, and most people are aware of it, as I said. They have also written to New York City, and I don't know you can do that. They asked for a permit, and the permit is to drop off, is to block off some of the streets around Madison Square Garden. That, I believe, is for next Friday, July 3rd, or July 3rd is a Friday, yes. And they've also realized, some people and reporters, that a whole bunch of Kansas City Chiefs players have reservations at a specific hotel in downtown Manhattan for next weekend. So it's going to happen. There, I think the biggest reason they people say, not that Taylor and Travis are saying anything, is that they can keep the media away. There can be no drones over Madison Square Garden. Well, you can have a drone over the roof, but you're not going to get anything. There are apparently some hidden secret entrances in and out of MSG, which I find kind of amusing because back in the day, I used to always try to meet players after the game. And I know now where the VIPs come out. There's that one entrance. It's on 34th Street, I believe. But I know where it is. I know exactly where it is. And you can see the videos. And, you know, a lot of fans have discovered that. Before that, there was an entrance or an exit where I see the Knicks just drive out of the parking garage. And if you're able to get in that area, you can maybe meet a few players. But there's got to be others where, I guess, like when President Trump a couple of weeks ago got in and out of the garden. And apparently that's the case for this wedding. So they're trying to keep the paparazzi away, news people, drones, all that stuff out there. They're going to have somewhere between, according to the permit, 500 to 999 people. There was rumors that it would be like 1,000 people there. It still seems kind of weird that that's where you're going to get married without any big ties to Madison Square Garden. I guess for New York, the tie would be that Taylor Swift owns an apartment there. But Travis Kelce getting married in New York, I would imagine, wouldn't have been his first choice. Just seems kind of a strange place. Now, if you're a basketball player, maybe it makes some sense. But I thought that was a little bit on the weird and unusual side. I want to go back to the text line. And one here saying, and I have not really heard this too much, but it says, G-Man, what's the rumors about with Lindor and Soto not liking each other? I have not heard that recently. There was a little talk last year when Juan Soto had his first year in New York that maybe he and Lindor they weren't best friends. There hasn't been a lot made of that, so I don't know if there is much to that. And just getting back to the Mets, which I don't really enjoy talking about these days, but there was that text last hour. If they would have kept Pete Alonso, they would be a different team today. Not that he would have them in first place. Pete Alonso is on the Orioles, and I check his stats every night. He's got 14 home runs, and I believe he's got 44 or 45 runs batted in. He's hitting .253, which is not great, but for a power hitter, you'll accept it. And 14 home runs is not leading the league, but it is good. And he has definitely helped Baltimore, even though they're not doing that great as a team. The Mets didn't want to resign him. I should back up a little bit of that. They didn't want to resign him for the money that he might have wanted. And when I say might have wanted, this is maybe the worst part of it all, when you lose a free agent. He said the Mets never made a call to him in free agency. They didn't make him an offer, didn't express interest, nothing. That is hard to accept. I believe it. I don't think he would make it up. And if it was a lie, the Mets brass would try to contradict that by releasing some statements that, you know, we did offer or whatever. Nothing from the Mets. How could you not even make an offer? He was not even arguably, the most popular Met. So the fans really wanted him. The year before, he almost left, and they gave him like a one-year $26 or $27 million deal. And that is it. And he went through it again this offseason, never heard from the Mets, so he takes the Orioles up on a pretty good offer. And himself is doing pretty good there. Again, the team's not doing great. But the Mets, I think, are missing him. And if they would have had him, because there's nobody else hitting home runs for the Mets. Juan Soto's got, I think, 16 now. And he was on the injured list for over a couple of weeks, so his home run numbers aren't that bad. Hitting like 297, not bad. Problem is, nobody else on the team is doing anything. But anyway, I did not hear anything about them not liking each other this year. There was a little talk about it next year. Another text coming in saying, Gary, do you think developing freshmen will become less and less because of trust and NIL? Yeah. I'll say especially in basketball, because I've heard some coaches say this. Rick Pitino is one, saying, we're not recruiting high school players anymore. We're going after either JC transfers or just the transfer portal in general. And unfortunately, it makes sense. And I say unfortunately because with the transfer portal, you don't have to sit out a year the way it was. Now, that also is another topic of the future of NCAA sports, where you get 5 years to play five sports. I would imagine that still involves transferring right away without sitting out. So it might not change a lot, but you're not going to be able to play a sixth year where some athletes have been able to do that, which is crazy in itself. But when you have high school players that are available that have obviously done well in a lot of sports going to college. Now, football usually takes a year or two. Very few freshmen or fewer freshmen in football than any other sport have their impact felt immediately. In basketball, obviously you got some stud freshmen. And in football and basketball, you can't go to the pros out of high school. Baseball, you can. Football, though, you can't. And basketball, you can. You have to be at least that 1 year. And coaches, though, you want to get a quick fix. And I'll use Hawaii as one example. They have turned over their roster 2 years in a row, basically starting new. And this year, even more so. There's really only two players from last year's team. One of them, Tanner Cuff, didn't even play. The other played, Isaiah Kerr, and was more of an impact player at the end. But your whole team left. Not through graduation, some of them did. Some through graduation, some through the portal. The year before, I think it was seven or eight new players because that many had left. And it wasn't all due to graduation. You had Cody Williams transferring, a few others that have transferred. That's just the way of sports these days, college sports these days. And when coaches want to win now and they want to keep winning, why would you go the high school route? Because if you go the high school route, as I said, especially in football, but even in basketball, you're not going to have freshmen be impact players immediately. In basketball, you can go to the portal and you are. I'll give another example of a team that just won a championship. Now he's got drafted in the NBA. Michigan, Yaxel Lundeborg. He was up on UAB a year ago, a year and a half ago. I had never heard of this guy in college. He goes to Michigan. I didn't really become aware of him until maybe a couple of months in. And Michigan got better and better, but they just kept winning. And he became a name in college basketball. He went to Michigan from UAB. He wasn't a great player at UAB, but he was good. But you see that from the group of five, the mid-major players that go to the next level of Power Four, Power Five conferences and make their impact right away. They don't have to sit out a year, and they're getting more in NIL money, and they're good enough to play on that next level. So if you were, let's say, Michigan last year, why would you go after a high school player who's going to take a year or two to develop as opposed to a ready-made senior? I think it was Illinois that they didn't develop high school players, but what they ended up doing was getting foreign-born players. And they had about, I think it was like five or six of their players came from overseas to play at Illinois. That's another way of doing it. But the years of going after high school players and having them be impact, it's not nearly as much as it was. Now, the way of looking at that is kind of it's sad. that these players don't get that opportunity. But I also wonder, okay, where do they go? I would imagine a majority of the ones that would have gone to Division I are now going either D2, for the most part, or JC, and trying to work their way up. I remember talking to Coach Mack back in the day. Love Coach Mack, miss Coach Mack. And one of the things he said was, when he was the head coach here, is that he wanted to have a mix in every recruiting class of high school freshmen that he could develop and JC transfers that would be more ready to play in year one. And that was a great, I thought, philosophy to have. I think others have done that. You'll see, you know, the basketball coaches. Not a ton of high school players coming in here, but you would have the one or the two. And I'll use, like, Harry Ruliadef came right out of high school as a recent example. There have been others. There have been others that have come via the transfer portal from other colleges. But, you know, 20 years ago, 15 years ago, you would get kind of that mix. Some transfers, JC transfers, and high school players that you would develop. You didn't really have guys leaving and sitting out a year and coming to, let's say, Hawaii and being that kind of player. Although, I guess I can think of two that did it. And Negus Webster-Chan played for Missouri for a little bit, and so did Jankovic. He played at Missouri. And they both got here, I believe, in, like, December. So they redshirted, I believe, just, if I have it right, just that last semester and then played the following year. But those guys are few and far between. As far as players going from one D school to the other and just sitting out and then playing for that new school. Now, it happens, but it doesn't happen nearly as much as it used to. Now you get guys that can just play right away. And I'm not totally against it. I just think it's just really affected the sport, mainly basketball, but it happens in football too. Mainly affecting it where you build up a team, you got something good to maybe, you know, have the next year, and you're starting over from scratch in some situations. Or you're also just losing key players because they're just moving on. They're going to get more money, maybe more exposure. See, one thing I do think, and I'll use go back to football, my topic about UH football or conversation about Micah Alejado, where there are some that will believe, that still believe that he would transfer to get more money in another year. I don't think it's the case nowadays where you transfer for more exposure to be a pro. And I'll use football and basketball first, but even include, I guess, baseball. But for football and basketball, if you are good, even if you're on the, you know, the mid-major level, even if, well, I wouldn't say as much as D2, but let's say you're on the mid-major level and you're thinking, I want to be a pro, and there's a better opportunity if I'm playing for an SEC school. I don't think that would be the case anymore. That would be the only way or the main way you'll get that look. If you're on a Hawaii that is on national TV every year, it seems a couple of times, some more than others, even if you are or you aren't, if you are good, they'll know about you. Even though Hawaii plays in that time slot that used to be late for many, being at, you know, 11 p.m. or midnight East Coast time, now with the gambling aspects, we hear that's a great time slot. But either way, they'll be aware of you. Wasn't always the case. There was years I'd go back to New York, and this is, let's say, in the late 90s, and I wanted to see what Hawaii did in football on Saturday night. I would have to wait till Monday's newspaper. Now, there are other ways to find out, but I couldn't go to, this is before the ticker, I guess, with ESPN, because, I mean, the ticker has been around for a while. But so maybe it was in the early 90s. The ticker wasn't there, you know, when ESPN started. But the newspapers the next day, not on the East Coast, they wouldn't have West Coast scores, let alone Hawaii, Pacific time zone. And there was no ticker. And there was really no internet the way it is where you could find out a score that easily. I mean, I'm sure you could make a phone call to somebody. And they used to have remember the talking phone book? I don't know if that was in every state, but we used to have the talking phone book. And I recall looking up sports scores, mainly football, I guess, where you would call a number and they would give you the scores of the games. That was like the only way to get the scores. So my point about being the exposure, that's not the case anymore. Anything that Micah or anybody else doing at midnight on the East Coast, here in Hawaii at a 6 o'clock start or so, you're going to be aware of it the next day. There's just too many ways to get that out there. Whether it's with ESPN or any other outlet, social media, there's no way you're missing scores or accomplishments these days. It's a lot different landscape. The problem is, to me, it's still changing. And there are certain things I'm not a big fan of, but the 5-for-5 rule, getting back to that for a second, I think is a step in the right direction. We'll take a break, come back with more on The Gary Dickman Show, ESPN Honolulu.
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3: Traffic overall looking really good. The only slowdowns are at some of the military gates and where there are lane closures. It's slow on Kunia Road at the entrance to Kunia Tunnel. It's slow on Nimitz at the main Pearl Harbor gates. And we've got a slowdown at the lane closure near Waimea Bay on Kamehameha Highway on the North Shore. Roads are dry overall. The only significant rain is in the Ko'olau and along the upper windward coast on Kamehameha Highway from La'ia to Ka'ava.
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0: Coming up at the bottom of the hour here on ESPN Honolulu, it is time for a couple of impressive stats. This one isn't really a stat per se, but it's kind of interesting. We are in 2026. We all know that. 5 years ago in the NBA final, it was Milwaukee against Phoenix, and it was in, I think, late or mid-July. It was still a little bit after the normal final starting time because of COVID from the year before and everything being pushed back. But from 5 years ago, between those two teams, and this stat came out because of Giannis getting traded from Milwaukee to Miami. With both of those teams, 5 years ago, 5 years later, only one player is still on either team's roster. Milwaukee does not have anybody from a team that won a championship 5 years ago. As I mentioned earlier, what it's like to have a team that is highly competitive, maybe even a winning team, and then you start getting rid of players, and is it making your team better? For Milwaukee, they really hurt themselves. They let it all slip away. They are not the team with one remaining player. They got rid of everybody, little by little. For Phoenix, they've got one player left, and you've heard of him. His name is Devin Booker. One player left from 5 years ago. The roster turnover, I think more so in the NBA than any other sport, is incredible, and that is just one example. Well, one of the other players who is moving teams this week is Tyler Hero, formerly with Miami. Now he is with Milwaukee. And he was on a podcast recently, and he broke down, not broke down literally, but he broke down what he did with his first contract. His rookie year, he got $600,000. And this is what he spent it on. And I guess there's probably a lot of other rookies in a similar case like this. He bought a Gucci purse for his mother, like that, $5,000 back then. I'm sure it'd be a lot more now. He bought an AMG, an S63, which I have no idea what that means, but I know it means something cool, for a Mercedes, $200,000. That was for himself. He also, because one car is not enough, he bought a four-door Jeep Wrangler for $60,000. I'd say this next one, and I remember something specifically. He bought $85,000 worth of clothing. There was the year they went to the finals, and they played Denver. And that's the year, of course, Denver won. And I remember a press conference where Bam Adebayo was sitting there, and Tyler Hero walked up to the table, sat down, and Bam Adebayo was just laughing kind of uncontrollably. Tyler Hero had like a red and white striped shirt with matching shorts, and he looked like he was something out of a clown show. And Bam Adebayo couldn't stop laughing, and Tyler Hero wasn't happy about Bam's laughing. So I imagine some of those outfits were included. $85,000. $60,000 in rent. That seems cheap. Now, it doesn't say how long the rent was for. Was it for the whole? Okay, this is during the first 5 months of his rookie season. So you spent more on clothes than you spent on rent. And you would think NBA players, well, they're going to have nice clothes. They're also probably going to live in a nice place. $60,000 over 5 months at $12,000 a month. Still expensive, but anyway. He also spent, and I'm not done, $20,000 on a private chef. That is probably money well spent. I wish I could afford a private chef. First of all, I don't cook anyway, but I wouldn't have to go out to eat, and I would probably be eating a lot better than I do nowadays. But $20,000. He bought a Porsche for his mom, $80,000 Porsche. He spent on dinners $10,000. He also bought a GMC truck for his dad at $40,000. He bought custom paintings of $10,000. This one I saw, well, it depends on how many. He bought sunglasses, plural. He spent $10,000 on sunglasses. You know, they have the rookie symposiums, I know in football and basketball, where rookies are, after being drafted, and they'll do it with this year's class, they get together and a veteran, a former player, will tell them the ins and outs or the yeses and nos about spending money. You know, there's probably other areas, you know, like don't fall for people just fawning over you and trying to be your best friend, and that part probably ties in with money. But don't be a yes man. I remember Charles Barkley, the day LeBron James got drafted number one, and for some reason, I can remember that from, 23 years ago. He said, I got great advice for you. And, you know, he was in the studio, LeBron on site. And he said, the most important thing you can remember, say no. Everybody's going to want a handout. Everybody's going to want to ask you for something. Say no. I don't know if LeBron took that advice, but I remember that to this day. There was also J.R. Smith, former Cleveland Cav, former Knicks, former Denver Nugget. He was on a podcast recently, and he said that he couldn't believe the way he spent money as a rookie. He bought 7 cars. I don't know if he bought them immediately, but during his rookie year. He said he had all this money, didn't know what to do with it, so he figured he'd buy cars. He realized a couple of years later, I don't need 7 cars. I don't drive 7 cars. That's kind of sad. And as I mentioned, the rookie symposium, you know, they're told stories like this. You know, don't spend all your money. I would imagine, especially because when these guys were coming out up until 2-3 years ago, there was no such thing as an NIL. You might have gotten money illegally. Some of them definitely did. But you get all this money. You're making, let's say, just $1 million all of a sudden. When basically, and I've seen college basketball players when I've hosted teams, you know, they can barely afford fast food for dinner. You know, they're not getting, they get meal money on the road. But when you go from some situation like that to making over $1 million, it's probably very tempting to spend it. The tempt, I guess, well, the problem would be don't spend it all and don't spend it foolishly. It was, I think it was Pat Riley who said this recently, him or another former coach, that when NBA players would become NBA players from college, there was a number of them, they didn't know what a checking account was. They didn't know how to write a check. They were just so ignorant, maybe through no fault of their own as far as finances are concerned, that it was really sad and troubling. And every now and then you'll hear the stories of somebody blowing their money. You know, whether it's on seven cars like J.R. Smith, maybe bad investments. I saw where another former NBA player said his brother and his agent were stealing money for him. He didn't know about it. He didn't know how to look at his bank statement. He didn't know what it all meant. And, yeah, I mean, it sounds crazy, but I can understand that you're 18, 19 years old, and now you're into this money like crazy. If you don't have somebody trustworthy, whether it's an agent, family member, lawyer, whoever, and you hear these stories sometimes where they'll take money and the player has no idea. And just look at the age of all these rookies from this year's class, the one that got drafted 2 days ago. I mean, there's a lot of 18 and 19-year-old. I think nowadays, again, it's different because you're getting NIL money and you're allowed to have an agent, one in college, so they can maybe steer you the right way. But if you don't know the guy and you hear these stories here and there, horror stories, that players have had people representing them and they're just stealing from them. And it's happened more often than you would think. Not like it happens all the time. But anyway, I thought that was a sad but an impressive stat with what Tyler Hero did with all of his money. By the way, I got somewhat breaking news. I don't know if it's that breaking, but Adam Schefter reporting right now that the NFL draft, because we're never too early to talk about the NFL draft, the NFL draft is now scheduled, and city is Washington, D.C., and it'll be April 29th for the first round through May 1st. And I love Washington, D.C. Been there a number of times, mostly to watch Maryland basketball, but pretty cool city. And I would imagine, like any other site, they're going to have a lot of fans there. The NFL draft has drawn way more fans than I would have expected to go to a draft. I know it's cool. I know it's fun. I know it's a party for some. But the amount of people that have been showing up over the years, it's great. I think it's pretty cool that they can do that. I would love to see every NFL city get to host a draft if they choose to. And I don't know why any city would choose not to, but the way it's moved around, why not offer even the cities that might not have the most passionate fan base? And I don't know why Jacksonville comes to mind first, but it does. I know they've had years where they haven't been able to sell out. Atlanta's been like that, but why not award every city? You're not going to be able to give a Super Bowl to every city, but I think giving the draft to any city would be more feasible. So anyway, just my thoughts on that. It is 26 minutes before the hour of 7 a.m. We'll take a break, come back with more on the Gary Dickman Show, ESPN Honolulu.
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3: Traffic overall looking really good. The only slowdowns are at some of the military gates and where there are lane closures. It's slow on Cunia Road at the entrance to Cunia Tunnel. It's slow on Nimitz at the main Pearl Harbor gate. And we've got a slowdown at the lane closure near Waimea Bay on Kamehameha Highway on the North Shore. Roads are dry overall. The only significant rain is in the Ko'olau and along the upper windward coast on Kamehameha Highway from La'ie to Ka'ahava.
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0: 24 minutes before the top of the hour, Let's Talk Sports is coming up next. I don't know if it's something going on around NBA players, but there's another tweet out there about Donovan Mitchell and how he spent the first million he ever made as an NBA player. And some of these expenditures, I think, are great. When you're getting mom and dad something, that is cool, whether it's a house, a car, or both. But look what Donovan Mitchell did. I don't think you can argue or take exception with anything he did, especially because it's his money. He spent, out of his first million, $50,000 on an Audi for his mom. He spent $90,000 on a Porsche Panorama GTS for himself, okay? He paid his sister's college tuition, $300,000. Great job there. He also bought his sister's, and it says sisters. I don't know if that means more than one or not. It also says sisters, plural, a Jeep Sahara for $60,000. He bought his mother a house for $250,000, and he paid for a foundation. I'm not sure if that's for who or what. Another $250,000. Yeah, it would be hard to say, well, you spent your money foolishly. Yeah, I give him credit. I mean, almost every NBA player who talks about what they buy with their first contract, it's usually something for mom, a house or a car. And I love those stories. That is pretty cool. I also wanted to bring this up kind of quickly, too, but it's kind of interesting. Every now and then I'll see something written about Kevin Durant. And I'm a big Durant fan. I know there are some that aren't, but I've always loved Durant. I mean, how can you not appreciate his basketball? He is fantastic at basketball and easily a Hall of Famer. But there seems to be some problems or issues with he and Angel Reese. And I don't know where it started, but it's usually a battle on social media. Recently, I saw this one tweet. I thought it was pretty funny. Angel Reese was bragging about her new sneakers that just got unveiled recently. And she put out something that this is real special, her new shoe, signature shoe, and all that. And Durant tweeted back saying, and I don't have it in front of me, but I basically remember it word for word. Durant wrote back that, yeah, I had a pair of her new shoes. I left them in my car one night, and somebody broke into my car. When I returned, I had two pair of her shoes. In other words, somebody was looking to dump them. And then even more recently on Twitter, and I saw this yesterday, Angel Reese talking about Aja Wilson, who is unbelievable in the WNBA. She is just so far and above anybody else. And Angel Reese tweeted, she might be the LeBron of the WNBA, but don't forget, I'm the Jordan of this league. And Kevin Durant tweeted back, and I love this response, which Jordan, Jeffrey Jordan or Marcus Jordan? Those are Michael Jordan's sons, if you recall, who are not that great like dad. And, you know, they were both college players. Jeffrey was with Illinois. Marcus, I believe, played for two schools. One of them was Florida, I think. Anthony Edwards also got in on this. And he wrote back to Angel Reese saying, no MJ, maybe Bronny James of the WNBA. Definitely some shots fired between the two. And I thought that was kind of funny. Angel Reese, for various reasons, has rubbed some people the wrong way. And that is just an example of it. But I thought it was kind of cool there. Text number, phone number, 808-296-1500. If you have a comment or a question. World Cup soccer today. And we've got that to look forward to with the USA team going against Turkey. Their next game will be July 1st, and that will be, I believe, in Santa Clara where the 49ers play. And I talked about it the other day. The crowds for the World Cup have been incredible. And just imagine it's going to be more of a hot ticket, not only for Team USA, but for other countries that advance. Now you get past the first round. And the 32 teams that will remain obviously have been pretty successful and should be a lot of fun as we get ready for the gold medal. And that'll be on July 21st, I believe. That'll be in New Jersey at MetLife Stadium. But nice to see what the USA team has done so far. Hopefully that will continue. The big story of the day, if you are tuning in late, was the trade in the NBA. And it wasn't Jaylen Brown, not yet at least. It was LaMelo Ball going from Charlotte to Minnesota for Naz Reid and a first-round draft pick in 2033 and the swapping of first-round draft picks for 3 years, 28, 30, and 32, and also swapping second-round draft picks. I don't totally understand why why Charlotte would do this. They were a much improved team last year, much improved. And he was one of their big three. And you might even say he's the most important player, being the point guard. But he does go to Minnesota. For Minnesota, pretty good pickup. And they could afford him because they just got rid of Julius Randle. But for Charlotte, I don't understand the reasoning behind it. They also threw in Josh Green, a bench player. But why would you do that? He's got 3 years left in his contract, but he is eligible to sign an extension, which is $119.2 million next weekend. Now, that's $60 million a year. That could be the reason. I mean, you don't have to give him the extension right away, but it seems like more often than not in the NBA, the extensions are given out when available. You don't want to wait. And I guess, well, if Charlotte waited a year or two, that extension might even get higher. And even though that sounds like a ton of money, it is. It might even be more later. Now, he does have some injury issue that he had dealt with. And he actually, during a two-year stretch, from 2022 to 25, so a three-year stretch, yes, he missed 105 games. So he missed, 35 games a year, basically. Still, he's still very young. I don't have his age in front of me. But that, I thought, was a surprising trait. You're breaking up a team that is on the rise in Charlotte. And we're seeing this in different scenarios like Milwaukee and possibly Boston getting rid of maybe your best player. I still think when you make these trades, how are you better? Milwaukee is not a better team right now than they were a week ago. There's no way to justify that in that aspect. Now, they have money to clear up, and apparently Giannis wasn't happy, so they obliged. I say it all the time. I would love to see a team stand its ground and not trade a star player just because he wants out. Now, you want to make him happy. And I guess, remember when Ben Simmons on Philadelphia wasn't happy, he just kind of sat out saying that he wasn't mentally ready to play anymore. I get that, and that's a little bit of a rare situation, but the first one I can recall, the big-time move like this, was when Anthony Davis wanted to leave the Pelicans. And they just didn't play him. They didn't want to play him, I think, for two reasons. One, they figured if he gets hurt, you can't trade him. And maybe they were just waiting for a better offer. And they got a lot from the Lakers in return. But why appease him? There's got to be a point. And we don't have holdouts anymore. We used to have holdouts in football all the time and a little in basketball. We don't get that. But why can't a team just say, sorry, you're ours and you're under contract? You know, we'll try to make you happier by getting a player or two, but we're not just going to get rid of you while you're under contract. And it doesn't seem like there's any team that has gone the route of keeping a player because they're unhappy. And I don't think for Charlotte again, they got a 2033 unprotected first-round pick. That means if it's number one, they keep it. Sometimes you'll see a protected draft pick, let's say 1 through 5, 1 through 8. That means if a team is drafting in that area, they don't have to give them up that year, that draft pick. So regardless of where Minnesota is in 2033 and 7 years from now, who knows how good they'll be. I wouldn't think it's going to be a lottery pick necessarily. Minnesota looks like with Anthony Edwards there, as long as he stays there, they're going to be around for a while. It's interesting on ESPN.com, they give the draft the trade grade for this, and they give Minnesota a D+. That is a little surprising to see that they give them a very low grade. I understand that the other moves might mean they've made some bad moves, but Julius Randle just to clear up money. But a D grade is kind of interesting. What they say is about that he has missed games through injury. He's also, this is interesting with LaMelo Ball. As good as he is, he's in the 99th percentile on and off differential on offense. I would imagine that means kind of the plus minus. And that is from a site called Cleaning the Glass. I have never heard of that one before. But still a really good player. Naz Reid is a nice player. I don't think Charlotte on the court is a better player today, a better team today than they were. That I don't agree with. Now, give Charlotte a B minus, though. And talking about Minnesota breaking up a lineup with Charlotte, you've also got Miles Bridges, the other Bridges who came out. He had some legal issues a few years ago, and some other young players. But they were better after the All-Star break. I think they had the best record in the NBA after the All-Star break. And they made a big leap, and you're breaking that up. That is something, I'm surprised they're giving them that grade. But I guess what they say for Charlotte in this trade is the money that they save by not committing to LaMelo Ball, and they get to, of course, get rid of the contract, and they created, through reasons that I can't explain, a $40.5 million trade exception, which is the largest in NBA history. So I guess that is something teams want to have, but $40 million is a lot. Now, Reed is making $103 million on 4 years. So that's about $26 million a year, give or take a few hundred thousand. And even at ESPN.com, they say he is overpaid there. But that was the big NBA move of the day. Will we get a trade with Jaylen Brown? Still never said anything. Still never heard anything about it recently. But Brad Stevens yesterday, of course, did not rule it out, which means that's almost like the kiss of death. And, of course, you can't rule it out. He also didn't say that anything was imminent of happening soon. But I wouldn't be surprised with everything else going on. If maybe it's the point of no return, and they do not retain Jaylen Brown. We'll have to wait and see. We'll be back in just a minute to get ready to close up shot. I got some text I want to get into. Want to let you know, with Hawaii Votes, you can cast your ballot in the comfort of your own home. We're a vote-by-mail state. To register, confirm, or update your address, visit elections.hawaii.gov.
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3: The trips into Honolulu are fine from east and windward Oahu. No slowdown yet from those areas. There is some slow traffic on the west side. The H1 is under speed from the Waikele exit to the Kaahumanu overpass, where it starts improving. Middle Street Merge is still clear. No backups there yet. If you're coming in on Kamehameha Highway, it's moving fine. Light traffic so far from Wahiawa and Mililani through Waipio, Pearl City, and Aiea all the way to the airport.
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0: Name of the song, in case you are interested, is Radio Nowhere by Bruce Springsteen. Sometimes that describes the shows here. Gary Dickman in the home stretch of this Thursday edition. Cano and Billy coming up next. And I do have a text I want to get into before we get ready to wrap it up. And it's an interesting one. It says, has Phil Jackson ever said anything about the Knicks winning the title? Not that I am aware of. And I can look at that two ways. One, just because we haven't read any of his comments, does that mean much? I would think he'd be happy for the Knicks. He played for the Knicks, barely, when they won their two titles. He was a president of the team where I said that first day was announced, it'll never work out, and it didn't. I don't know if he left on such bad terms that he would have any ill will to the Knicks. And even though James Dolan was there then, many of the other people, like Leon Rose, wasn't there when Phil Jackson was there. And some past Knicks have commented. A lot of past Knicks are at the games. I haven't seen any team in the NBA Finals that has had as many ex-players there as the Knicks did. It seems like they had, and it wasn't just in the Finals, it was all playoffs long, and even during the regular season at games they would have players. I mean, I went to a Sixers game this year against OKC, Allen Iverson was there. But the Knicks this year, they seem to have had a lot. So I think they try to keep everybody kind of involved and part of the organization, unless your name is Charles Oakley. That is not the case for him. But Phil Jackson also doesn't seem to be a guy that comes out often in the public eye. You don't really hear much about him these days. I don't know if he's still in Montana living on his farm or estate or whatever that is. But, yeah, and he kind of always seemed like that guy where you're not going to, you know, he's not going to be out there, you know, for whatever reason. He's not going to be on any of the ESPN shows. Let's put it that way. When you have former coaches that have been on ESPN over the years, yeah, I don't think Phil Jackson would have been one of the guys, even though he would have been probably brilliant. He didn't seem like that guy that would ever want to be in that situation. So I totally understand that with him. But it's a good point that we haven't heard anything from him. But I wouldn't put much into that as far as does that mean anything as far as how he is or isn't getting along with the New York Knicks. But you're right about the fact that we haven't heard anything from him. We have got the end of June coming up. This month has flown by, which means that next week we do have NBA free agency starting. The first day you can negotiate is on the 30th. So that is Tuesday. And then you can have these deals that are going to be announced. And then on July 6th, they become official. And then they'll be announced again. And you're going to see moves made where you're going to say, well, I thought he already signed with this team. And you're going to hear it again July 6th. Also the trade. You're going to hear about Giannis getting traded to Miami on July 6th. That is when it becomes official. I don't quite get that, but I think it's better than what we used to have. It used to be they wouldn't announce any of these moves, trades or free agent moves, until July 15th. And they moved it up a week. I don't know the reason for that. I know that other sports do it. The NFL does it, where you'll have players committing in early March, and then a week or two later, it does become official. Anyway, that's just the way the leagues go, and we have to deal with it and understand that's just the way. There's got to be reasons for it that I'm still totally not aware of, but we'll have some free agent news, and I think the big one, again, is LeBron James. If he announces he's going to stay with the Lakers, not a big deal. As far as, you know, we're not going to have to talk about what he means to this new team and how he fits in and all that. My guest the other day was Kurt Heeland. Seems that he seems to think he'll stay in L.A. You know, his family is there. His family is definitely rooted there. He's got business ventures there. I look at that part a little bit differently. Two of his two sons are out of high school. So Bronny was obviously in L.A., at least for now. Bryce is in Arizona. He redshirted with them last year. Then you got his daughter, who I believe was a senior in high school this year. She's a volleyball player, and she is going to play college volleyball next year. So you're kind of like an empty nester, I guess. And if you have the business ventures, I mean, nowadays you don't have to be in one specific city to have that work out. And so does that limit him to maybe going elsewhere? Maybe. We all have our ideas on where he might go and why he might go and if he might go. Only he knows for sure, and I hope it doesn't drag out. Rich Paul, his agent, said a few weeks ago that LeBron's going to take his time. He's got all the leverage. I don't agree with that part at all. And that's one thing Kurt Heelan did agree with me on, is that if you're LeBron and you're thinking about going elsewhere, whether it's Cleveland or Golden State, if you don't make your mind up immediately, they could go elsewhere because they're not going to wait. If they don't know if he's going to go there and they wait, well, they could be left hanging. They don't want to play that game of musical chairs. There's somebody else that they could spend money on that's going to help their team, especially if there's no conversations with LeBron. Now, as of next Wednesday, even if he's not going to announce anything specific, he can have talks with these teams. So maybe Cleveland and Golden State will have conversations. I would imagine they'll inquire and see where his interest is. But if he doesn't announce anything rather soon after that date, they might go elsewhere. And that would be kind of weird if he doesn't have many options. I don't think he has many options now. It is somewhat limited. And the longer he waits, it's going to be even more. So that's going to be the big name to watch in free agency. I'll go over some more of the names tomorrow and next week, but it's not a stellar free agent class as it might have been in other years. So we'll have to wait and see on that. That is about all the time we have. Let's Talk Sports is next. See you tomorrow morning, dark and early, almost bright, dark and early at 5 a.m. Have a great rest of the day, everybody. Aloha.
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12: Traffic on Kuhnia Road very slow this morning because of delays at the Schofield Gates and the lane closure by the entrance to Kuhnia Tunnel. The northbound lane of Kuhnia Road is now backed up all the way to the golf course. The only slow freeway traffic so far is on the H1 townbound from the Waikele exit to Ka'ahu Manu. After that, you're good to downtown. There's no jam yet at the Middle Street Merge. Traffic's clear from Windward Oahu and coming in from Hawaii Kai.
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0: What's up, everybody? Good morning. It's Let's Talk Sports. Kanoa Leahy along with Billy Hull here on ESPN Honolulu. We have Chris Shimabukuro, who is working the ones and twos in the production room next door, and we have Gary Dickman handing things off to us on this fine Thursday morning. The NBA draft wrapped up yesterday with round two. Some interesting trades that have gone down over the last couple of days, including one that went down like early this morning for us, and that was LaMelo Ball being traded to Minnesota from Charlotte. And so that's going to create an interesting backcourt dynamic over there for the T-Wolves with Melo and Ant Edwards. There will be some three chucking at the end of some high-leverage games, you would imagine, but also will be a pretty entertaining watch, I would imagine. But we have the draft to look back on here over the course of the next couple of hours. Gary, how did things go for you the last couple of hours?
1: Well, talking about that trade was obviously a big deal, and here we
0: That's
1: go.
0: A fine. Yeah, there we go. Chris, we got to find that. Thank you. Yeah,
1: all right. I deserve it. Hopefully we're done.
0: It's fine.
1: I'm surprised that with that trade. First of all, I was a little surprised
0: there it was.
1: With what they got back. Not that Naz Reid is not good, and the draft pick, a number one overall in 2033, it's almost, not that it's irrelevant, but doesn't matter much now. ESPN.com gave the Timberwolves a B+, and Charlotte a D minus, excuse me, Minnesota a D minus, and Charlotte a B+. Minnesota looks to be a better team today on the court with this trade. Naz Reid, a nice player. LaMelo Ball is like an all-star. I wonder how he'll coexist as only one basketball, they say, with he and Ant Edwards. But Charlotte was one of the better teams last year as far as improvement. 19 wins to 44 wins, and they break this up. Is it about money? Not sure. LaMelo was eligible to get a raise and extension, 2 years, $119 million next week. So that's $60 million a year. Is that the reason they balled on it? No pun intended. He has 3 years left in his contract, too. So why did they make this trade? I'm still trying to understand that.
0: Yeah, and what's interesting, too, is I think a lot of people think, all right, some of the draft capital that was included in this, right, you have the 2033 unprotected first-round pick, 3 second-round picks, and Charlotte also gets first-round pick swaps in 28, 29, and 2030. Now, pick swaps all of a sudden have greater value. I think they've always been considered like a little bit of a throwaway type of thing because, you know, usually teams are operating from the position of we're going to be pretty good, and so a pick swap isn't necessarily going to like rattle the cage too much. They're probably going to be okay if this trade works out for both sides. And so oftentimes it's been considered more of like these throw-in type of draft capital pieces. But now they take on more value because of the new draft lottery rules where pick swaps 1 through 16 are all in essence lottery tickets now. And all of those positions have a chance at getting the number one overall pick. So the pick swaps themselves now all of a sudden potentially have a lot more value attached to them. And so, yeah, when you think about what Charlotte is getting in return for sending Melo over there, including Naz Reid, who I think is like a legit player, I do think that it changes the math a little bit of how you quantify and evaluate some of these trades. And part of the reason why I think a lot of people thinking that Minnesota gave up way too much.
1: But the thing is, you're right about the new lottery, but is Minnesota going to be in the lottery in the next few years? You would think probably not.
0: Yeah, but I think the potential is greater.
1: True,
0: like,
1: true,
0: it's a greater
1: true,
0: possibility than it previously was.
1: Definitely.
0: Yeah, so I think that's part of maybe why you look at this and it's like, whoa, Minnesota, they shoveled out a whole lot here for this deal, and it's for a guy in LaMelo Ball whose talent and dynamic nature of his game is pretty undeniable, but decision making, you know, we saw what he did with the, you know, Pilau play against Bam Adebayo in the playoffs, last year, some of the decision making and shot selection and stuff. I mean, it was kind of a debacle. And so now you're going to try to blend that in with Ant Edwards and Rudy Gobert. And, it could be a bleep show in Minnesota, quite frankly, here, coming up shortly.
2: But I really like, cause I go back to, and this is what I keep doing and I keep talking about on the show. It's like, you look at these guys and like, can I win with these guys? Can I win with LaMelo Ball as my number one or number two guy? Is he a winning basketball player? Is he going to get me where I ultimately want to go? And I like the idea of what the Hornets did of instead, all right, we'll pay Coby White, who they're going to, sounds like they're going to re-sign. I think it's 3 years, $74 million. So you're paying him $20 million instead of possibly playing LaMelo Ball. What was it? $55 million or something like that a year. And you're allowing yourself to be way more flexible in the future for whatever might come up. When a superstar comes available and wants a trade or whatever like that. I'm just at this point, it's the same thing where Austin Reeves, the Lakers,

0: Lakers kind of balked at some of trying to sign him for less, and now they're just going to pay $45 million to Austin Reeves. Are you spending all this money on guys that are just small, like that you're going to, you think you can ultimately win with? I think I'd rather have the flexibility right now as the NBA kind of tries to go through this new kind of era of the big three era is kind of gone. Can you win paying three guys the max contracts?
1: That really doesn't exist.
0: I really like having the flexibility right now, especially when you're evaluating players that I'm not so sure are, say, for instance, like LaMelo Ball. Am I going to get to an Eastern Conference Finals with him as my best player? I'm not so sure. I'd rather keep the flexibility, and so I don't completely hate what the Hornets did. I also like Naz Reid a lot, and Naz Reid has been a problem in the Western Conference.
1: I think Minnesota's going to miss Naz Reid
0: in the last few years. Yeah. So Minnesota giving him up, I think, is maybe a little bit of a bigger deal as well.
1: That's interesting.
2: See, when you say that about LaMelo Ball maybe not reaching the finals with him, right now they're a pretty good team. How are they going to get better over the next 5 years? You have the flexibility maybe with money, but you're already well built. And I bring that up because of Giannis and Milwaukee. Milwaukee is not a better team without Giannis. And he left for a different reason. Right. He wanted out. But these teams that are getting rid of players, whether they want out or not, excuse me again.
1: Oh, my God.
2: Hopefully that's it. I think I got it all.
1: Billy, can you perform the Heimlich maneuver on him?
2: Yeah, please do. Are they better now than they were? And Charlotte right now is not a better team on the court. And look at the strides they made last year. And now you're taking a step backward because you have the possibility of potential where right now or up until today, you had a 44-win team and probably going to get better with some of these young players like Knupel and others getting better.
0: Yeah. Well, they might be slightly worse this upcoming season maybe. But I'm looking at everything in the long term. I'm trying to build a successful group for – you know, five, six, a long-term period of winning. And I think this draft with these new draft rules too as well, like trying to get lucky in the draft for me, especially if you're, because you can even finish, what is it? You can finish eighth and you can still make the playoffs and still have a lottery pick if it all works out.
2: Yes.
0: You know, getting the pick. So I think like there's a little bit of trying to figure out exactly how that all is going to work. And obviously it's getting lucky if you hit on one of these picks and everything. But, you know, I think I just the idea of paying LaMelo Ball $60 million on a team that's not necessarily ready, I think, to make it to an Eastern Conference Finals or be in the upper. If I'm not going to be in the upper top tier of my conference, then I really hesitate at paying, you know, my guys $60 million, $65 million if I don't think I can get there with them.
1: Yeah, that's a tough call, man.
0: It
1: because,
0: is.
1: Because, you know, you run the risk of a player being disgruntled if you're not going to pay them, even if the reality is, yeah, you're probably right. LaMelo Ball being your best player is probably not going to get you to the promised land. LaMelo Ball is kind of like the Austin Reeves discussion and maybe even Trae Young. It's like if these guys are like your third best player on your team, I think you're cooking a little bit. If they're your best player or top
0: second
1: two
0: best,
1: in
0: yeah.
1: some cases like Austin Reeves, I don't know if that's the combination and the concoction that's gonna get you there, especially at that cost where now it is that much harder to fill the roster, which the Miami Heat are going to be coming to the reality of is with Giannis and Bam, and you don't really have much else right here that's locked. There's a lot of speculation that Norman Powell's good is gone from Miami. You know, Andrew Wiggins' contract is certainly like an issue, and he has to cooperate here with this stuff. And so they need a lot of things to fall into place. And under the current collective bargaining agreement and the current structure financially for these teams, it is so much harder to fill in some of those gaps, even harder than when the Miami Heat had to do it the first time around when they brought LeBron and Chris Bosh and were able to combo them with Dwayne Wade. And then they just went out and they got filler, right? They got Mike Miller at a discount. They were able to finagle Ray Allen, and they were able to just put these little pieces around them, and it worked out. But that's even almost impossible to pull off in that same form in this current structure.
2: You're right, and I brought up the LeBron situation from way back when. I just look at NBA teams, and let's say Milwaukee's different with this situation because he wanted out. But if you're a fan of a team, Charlotte or Milwaukee, and you had a chance to be pretty good. Milwaukee won a title 5 years ago. Every player is off the team from back then till now. But what does that say to the fans as far as you're ready to win now and you're thinking about potential and future draft picks and things like that when you're giving up on players? And Minnesota gave up on Julius Randle, where they just wanted to save money. That's understandable. He's a borderline all-star every year. And he has been an all-star. You give him up for basically nothing just to save money. I can understand you have to do that at times. But some of these teams giving up on players currently that are that good, and Austin Reeves didn't leave the Lakers, which I think is great for Lakers fans because he is that important. I think it's kind of different and hard to be a fan. That's one of the things I brought up the other day. Have you ever been a fan of a team that got rid of a player through free agency or a trade that didn't necessarily make your team better immediately. Mm-hmm. And I brought up Julius Erving from the Nets to Philadelphia way back in the day, and even Tom Seaver from the Mets. But that's got to be rough as a fan. If you're a Milwaukee Bucks fan, you are very relevant with Giannis. Before Giannis, you were a forgotten franchise, basically.
1: But there were a lot of things that were happening, I think, off the court there.
2: True.
1: Right? There was clearly a disconnect between the franchise and Giannis. I think he, obviously, with some of the actions that he took, was positioning himself to be traded. I think he was attempting to sort of demand a trade without demanding a trade because he didn't want to lose face in front of the Miami fans, right? He wanted the best of both worlds, and I think that's something that is almost impossible to accomplish. He wanted to sort of have his cake and eat it too, where he could finagle his way out of Milwaukee but still be in the good graces of the Milwaukee fans and have it not look like he's trying to force his way out of there. And I just don't think you can have it both ways. I think it probably would have even been more respectable, and the team may have been even better served if he was just straight up like, yeah, I think we've had a great run. You know, we've won a championship together. I think it's time for a change here. And I think people would have possibly respected that overall a little more than kind of the limping in fashion in which he actually executed this thing.
0: Yeah, I agree. And then going back to the Hornets, I know you're losing LaMelo Ball. I get it. But you look at, they got Brandon Miller and Con Knipple, right?
1: Yeah.
0: You have Colby White you're going to re-sign for a significantly less amount than you're probably going to have to play ball. He was pretty good coming over from the Bulls, I think, at the trade deadline last year. He drafted the two guys in the draft, Steinbach and the guard from Texas Tech. I forget his name right now. So you got two pieces there. All of a sudden you have a lot of pieces, and you've got a lot of flexibility, I think, to maybe make another move or to be at least ready in case, you know, another superstar becomes available, or maybe Jaylen Brown becomes available and all of a sudden goes, oh, wow, I could be the number one guy on that Hornets team. Who knows? All these different things can happen. And also, you're right, with the pick swaps and the draft, I think if you're a team like the Hornets, that allows you to maybe try to, like how are the Hornets going to really be good? They're not like a huge free agency destination. Maybe not a lot of, like, superstars are going to want to go there. And it's like, how do we make our franchise that good? Maybe this idea of, like, hey, we just have to get lucky one time, and let's try to fill our bag with as many opportunities as we can to try to maybe get lucky in a draft and hit at a draft. Maybe that's the better way for them to go about trying to become an elite team when they've been kind of stuck in mediocrity for so long. Like, that's the thing I think you want to avoid if you're an NBA franchise, is these teams that are stuck. The Heat have been kind of like this, although they made a couple of finals runs, which are surprising. But when you're basically an 8 seed, 9 seed, 10 seed every year, that's where you really don't want to be.
1: Well, I think the Knicks have also changed a little bit of the perception, right? The New York Knicks aren't this, you know, big three type of construct. Yeah. And while I think a lot of disrespect has been paid to Jalen Brunson over the years, right? There's been a lot of skepticism as to whether or not a guy at his size, you know, his skill set, you know, would be able to lead a team to a championship. And then he goes and he does it. But a lot of that was because of the way they played as a team. And they weren't necessarily constructed with, you know, a bunch of these number one draft picks and that kind of thing. And so Charlotte would be an example maybe of a team. You look at their potential starting five. You mentioned Knipple. You mentioned Brandon Miller, Kobe White. Miles Bridges is still there. Diabate's still there. You got Naz Reid. The Steinbeck draft pick is going to be solid, I think, for them. And so they have not necessarily the uber stars, the mega stars, but they got some dudes. They got some dudes, and I think collectively they can aspire to be maybe a team that's more built like the Knicks blueprint, where you don't have, you know, that number one mega star or something like that, but you got a bunch of guys that hopefully will be able to mesh together and play together and be a formidable force. I think the Knicks have shown us that there is a pathway to win a championship, even if you don't necessarily have that kind of roster.
2: That's true, but I go back to Charlotte for a minute. They were the best team in the NBA from the trade deadline, second half of the season last year, and they improved. They're ready to do that now. Maybe not be number one or number two, but what you're describing, Billy, does make sense, but it's also a lot of what-ifs or possibly. Right now, they're ready to win, and I see teams doing that. I'll go back to last year with Dallas and Luka. Now, it's a little bit different scenario, but they ended up one of the best players in the NBA,
0: yes,
2: and they trade him on the hope that they would maybe get a high draft pick, and it worked out.
1: But enough about Jalen Brunson. Oh, you're talking about Luka. That's right. They did it to two guys.
0: I know.
2: True. Really, when you think about that, and you think about Milwaukee doing what they did, and, you know, other teams have done that, I am really surprised in a way. And I know these teams have other reasons why they're doing some of these moves, but when you have a team that's good now and you're dismantling it little by little in the hopes that you might get better when you are good at this point, I find that kind of surprising. and interesting to see if it will work out. Charlotte, could it could work out for Charlotte with the reasons you guys both described. But right now, before this trade, they were already a team on the rise and very young that looked to be maybe taking that next step next year.
1: Yeah, very young, but now with even that much more draft capital, right? And and so, you know, and you could say, hey, look, that's projecting kind of far, but, you know, they're sort of set up. There's kind of a track in front of them now. And because of that youth, I think they can afford themselves a little bit of latitude to be maybe more patient and realize, like, hey, look, if we're not a final product now, check back with us in like 3 years, and then we'll be talking.
0: And again, a lot of it comes down to is just how do you feel about LaMelo Ball? Like, what's your opinion?
1: And
0: like,
1: I just, can he be the guy? I just think he's a little bit too much of a loose cannon.
2: He's had the injury issue too. I didn't realize. I read this morning he missed 105 games in 3 years up until I think.
1: What are your thoughts on
0: the crazy thing
1: him?
0: Is you mentioned the loose cannon thing. So now he's going to go to a team with him, Anthony Edwards, and Jaden McDaniels, who's not the most tight cannon. I would say he's a very loose cannon guy as well. That's an interesting threesome, just I'm going to say right now from a personality standpoint. Well, yeah. How are those three going to get along on the court for Minnesota?
1: Yeah, McDaniel's like, he's ornery. And like, if Melo's going to be doing some of his saucy stuff, right? Like, you know, hand one mixtape stuff, and he's like popping off like one-legged threes, and especially late in games, maybe some questionable shot selection stuff. Like, how's McDaniels, those guys, how are they going to react and respond to that? I am going to be cooking up some popcorn and watching a lot of Minnesota T-Wolves games for that exact reason.
2: Jaden McDaniels and Isaiah Stewart were on the same Washington team as freshmen. I hosted them that year.
1: Yeah.
2: Isaiah Stewart was more of the problem child to me, but Jaden McDaniels does had about him. So when Isaiah Stewart gets traded,
1: yeah, he got dealt.
0: I think I've said this story on the radio before, but Rob DeMello told me a great story about that when they were here for the Diamond Head Classic. Is he was taking, he was just sitting below the basket like any, you know, media person taking shooting video, whatever. And there was a play where Jaden McDaniels kind of crashed into where he was, and he was in his own place. He didn't like reach out and trip him or do anything. Jaden McDaniels just kind of fell on him, and he said Jaden McDaniels looked at him, kind of kicked him, called him the B word, and got up and ran back on the court. And I was like, all right. He seems like, I guess he's one of those guys.
2: It's not surprising, I guess. No. Isaiah Stewart seemed like he had a little bit more of that cockiness, even though I found both guys pretty easy to get along with when I wasn't playing with them. And the coaches I know had a little bit of concerns with both of those guys.
0: And then they won like five games the rest of that season.
2: Mike Hopkins got fired.
0: Yeah.
1: Texter, it's almost halfway through 2026. Balance check on the phlegm fine. So we are updating it. We did have a couple of fines that were issued to Gary here this segment. We were up to $102.
0: All right.
2: $102, wow.
1: Yeah, 61 of those $102, Billy Hall.
2: Oh, wow.
1: 61.
2: Thank you.
0: I realize I do much better in the summer than the winter.
2: You don't have any, though, Cano, I don't think, do you? Maybe
1: I do.
2: Or two?
1: I do.
0: He's got 22 bucks.
1: I have 22. Yeah, 22 fines.
2: Do I have, like, about 40?
0: Gary's got 11.
1: You're at 11.
0: I feel like that's very low.
2: I feel honored. Yeah. Like almost doubled today.
0: Shout out to Josh Pacheco, Dave Kawada, and BMAC, who also appear on this list.
1: Yes. In minimal fashion. Although BMAC had some of the more egregious singular fines.
0: Yeah, he gets away with a lot as well.
1: Yeah. This texter also says, don't forget to give credit to Mike Brown molding that Knicks team. For sure. I think you got to give a lot of credit to Tom Thibodeau for the foundation that he was able to build, especially defensively speaking. But I do think Mike Brown deserves a lot of credit for just some of the offensive elements that he brought from Golden State, right, being a part of that coaching staff. And so some of the fluidity of the offense, the movement of the offense, that was stuff that wasn't necessarily ingrained when Tibbs was running the show. And so, yeah, Mike Brown deserves a whole lot of credit. I'm just not sure about the who let the dogs out thing. That became his signature after on the court and then on talk shows and stuff. It just became his thing. Yeah,
2: I haven't heard that in like 20 years. But he made it relevant again, didn't he?
1: He did, or at least he attempted to.
2: Yeah, he attempted to.
1: What are you leaving us with here before? Well, I think yesterday you it was a bees tease.
0: Yeah.
2: I was going to, well, maybe you guys can bring it up if you want later, but I was also curious if you, as fans of teams, have had a player leave your team that devastated you, like I just mentioned with Julius Erving.
1: Oh, Kawhi Leonard. Kawhi Leonard. Okay, and it was under some really exhausting circumstances, right? Where it's like injury battle, team doctors versus his personal doctors, and it just became kind of an ugly breakup. But it goes back to Zsa Pachulia, Larry Beal's good friend, who had him send me a loving message, which was really hilarious. And so funny that I think I like Zsa Pachulia, and I told Larry, I was like, damn you for making me possibly like this guy, because I have had a grudge against him for sticking his foot out underneath Kawhi Kawhi Leonard in the playoffs, which changed the trajectory of the Spurs franchise, really. And so, yeah, when he left, that one hurt. That's the one that probably hurts the most from a professional standpoint.
0: Oh, wow. Wow, where do you want me to start? The Mariners trading Randy Johnson for 3 minor league prospects. Ken Griffey Jr., they build a new stadium and he leaves for the Reds. The Sonics trading Sean Kemp for a fat Vin Baker.
1: The Sonics trading
0: Gary Payton to the Bucks. Yeah, no.
2: I said one, Billy.
0: I've got a lot. I've cried a lot in my day.
1: You have struck a nerve.
2: Okay, I'll get you off that topic. I have never been a fan of bees. Growing up in the East Coast, they used to get bees all the time. I've gotten stung by
1: bees.
2: They're
1: very important to the ecosystem.
2: Well, they weren't important to me, but okay. I've gotten stung a few times. I don't think we have them that much over here, but you see them. But in Texas last weekend, there was an 18-wheeler carrying beehives, and it crashed. 2 million bees
1: escaped.
2: That's
1: unfortunate.
2: And they had all these beekeepers from the area gathered around to try to corral them back in. And it was on Sunday is actually when it happened. They got everybody involved, and they got most of the bees back. To me, that would be something I would try to avoid, and I respect beekeepers. My brother was one of the Big Island years and years ago. But having that many bees, 2 million bees flying around, what could you possibly do to try to avoid that? That would be scary.
1: Do you have a bee phobia of some sort? Do you have like a bad experience with a bee?
2: No, I've been stung.
1: That you look back on and you're like, man, that really still stings. Yeah, all right.
2: Nothing very specific except it never felt good, and it's happened a few times.
1: Yeah.
2: But just to see that many bees at once, I mean, that would be something that it's like out of a horror movie, like the bird, they'd have the bees, and that would be scary as heck. So I know we don't have that over here as much. But I'm thankful that I just imagine what that must have looked like real quick.
1: So you didn't like animated movie, a bee movie with Jerry Seinfeld?
0: I've got a question. Have you ever killed a bee?
2: Yes.
0: Oh, wow. That is.
2: My dog has done it once.
1: Does that count as a fine? Does murder? Does murder of a key component of the Earth's ecosystem count as a fine?
2: Self-defense. When I lived one time in high school, we had a bee.
1: Actually, if they sting you, they die, right? So is that how? Maybe can you go with that story?
2: We had a beehive in our front yard by a tree that was near the front door of my house. My friend took me home at night, like 11 o'clock at night. Everybody was sleeping. And he thought it would be funny to take a brick and throw it at the tree where the beehive was.
1: Oh, boy.
2: And as you can imagine, the bees weren't too happy about that. I had to go in and out the back door that day and the next day. I had to warn my parents, don't go out the front door because all these loose bees were flying around. It wasn't 2 million, but maybe that's where it kind of started, the phobia. I don't know who else would not have a phobia about bees. I would never look at a bee. Oh, what a pretty bee. You don't really say that.
1: Yeah, I mean, sure.
0: I'll get up and start yelling and screaming if there's a bee anywhere near me. Yeah.
1: You got to dodge. I mean, you're not trying to get stung, but we have to put it into perspective. Bees do a lot in the cross pollination.
2: So if you saw a bee, you would maybe overlook it as opposed to they do so much positive stuff that you wouldn't want to be scared or kill it.
1: I'd be like, "Hello, bee. Please don't let me interrupt what you are trying to do."
2: Now that might be true, but if it's 2 million, I think you would be a little bit different.
1: 2 million, I'm hauling ass the other way.
0: Yeah, I'm not getting out of my car.
2: And on that note,
1: that's right.
2: All right, guys, have a great show.
1: All right, hey, Gary Dickman, he's the bee's knees. All right, we appreciate him spending some time with us, handing things off to us, and spending a lot of time with us too. We went pretty lengthy there on the handoff, but that was a little bit by design. We're guest free here today. Can you believe it, Billy? Nobody wants to talk to us.
0: Yeah.
1: We got shut down and denied on all fronts.
0: It's summer.
1: I don't know if it's you or me. I don't know, but
0: that's definitely me.
1: But no guests on the docket here today, so we are wide open for some comments, some text messages, some phone calls. There is this crazy story that came out of the World Cup yesterday. You had Brazil versus Scotland, and I don't know if you saw this. We'll talk about it on the other side, but there was a Brazilian psychic, all right, who has like 23 million followers on Instagram or on social media, whatever it is. And she predicted that during the Brazil-Scotland match at the World Cup yesterday, there would be an alien abduction. Yes, that a mothership of an alien species would arrive and would abduct many players and coaches and fans in the stadium over there. And this was in Miami, right? This was Miami Stadium. And so we will break that down. Did that happen? Did we just all get men in blacked?
0: Yeah. Don't just laugh already. Don't laugh immediately.
1: Hey, we don't know, man. We don't know. We'll be back. 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
5: There's now an accident reported on Kunia Road northbound in the Schofield area. That's in addition to the already slow traffic caused by the lane closure by Kunia Tunnel. Avoid Kunia if you can. On the leeward coast, Farrington's fine from Makaha to Kapolei, and it's clear this morning on Fort Weaver from Eva Beach up to the freeway. The H1 is at or near the speed limit all the way to the Middle Street merge, where you'll see the usual jam. No incidents from east or windward Oahu.
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0: Back, let's talk sports. Kanoa Billy, ESPN, Honolulu. Yes, we did tease the crazy story about a Brazilian psychic who predicted that there would be an alien abduction during the World Cup. We will backburner that for now because we have a couple of calls on the line. A couple of other things that came up. Gary was asking about when, in your professional sports fandom, when there has been a player that left the team that has broken your heart. Billy had a laundry list of players that broke his heart from the Seattle area. I mentioned Kawhi Leonard from the Spurs. That's the one that probably stings the most, no pun intended, regarding the B story previously. But yeah, that one hurts for me. So we're accepting some text messages and some calls on that topic, among others, if you so desire. 808-296-1500 is the number. In fact, we have on the line Rob joins us. Rob, good morning.
1: Good morning, fellas.
0: Hey, it's Rob Colias. How you doing, brother?
2: Wait a minute. Who mentioned Oregon?
1: Hey, I had, Kanoa, when you started talking about Kawhi and the weird way that went down when he left the Spurs, made me think of probably the biggest sting in my sports lifetime.
0: Pun fully intended that time.
2: Bill Walton.
1: Bill Walton, baby. You're right. 100%. You knew it. You know, the Blazers got him. He was the one, number one pick in the Blazers history that they ever got right. and that's no lie. That is not a lie, man. They've had a few. And, you know, Greg Oden, LaRue Martin, et cetera. Sam Bowie wasn't number one, but was taken number two in front of, who was that guy? Oh, yeah, Michael Jordan.
0: Yeah.
1: that guy. But, yeah, Bill Walton, Blazers win the title in 77. Blazer maniacs everywhere. I was a young 13 or 14 years old at the time. And then the next year they start 50-10, which at that point was unbelievable, and you know, challenging the then Laker best ever mark of what 16-9 and 13, I think, was their best ever mark at that point. But and then he got hurt and was never the same, mm-hmm. and started blaming the Blazers, doctors, and he went to the San Diego Clippers as a free agent. And yeah, the Blazers have never been the same since, man.
0: Yeah,
1: that's 50 years ago, brother.
0: Yeah, see, yeah. These wounds, they don't they might heal up, but the scars remain. The scars remain.
1: They do.
0: Yep.
1: And now there's an absolute real possibility with a new owner of the Blazers, Tom Dundon.
0: Dundon,
1: the guy who owns. Dundon.
0: Dundon.
1: The guy who owns the Carolina Hurricanes,
0: that's right,
1: as well.
0: Yeah.
1: Is like, you guys paid 600 and some million to fix up the Moda Center that used to be the Rose Garden that used to be really good. I'm not paying a dime. I already paid 4-something billion for the Blazers. And there's a very real possibility that the Blazers could be out of town.
0: He's a real jerk, yeah. This guy, Tom Dundon, is a real jerk, right? Like, he's saying that only public money should contribute to the upgrades for that arena. And, like, you're right. He's, like, you know, just this billionaire dude who is cutting all these corners, especially as it pertains to the Portland franchise and team for whatever reason. And he just seems like a real jerk.
1: Well, the Blazers made the playoffs with a nice run under Tiago Splitter. He canceled a couple meetings. There were supposed to be some meetings on, you know, are we going to rehire this guy who did an unbelievable job taking over for Chauncey Billups, who's going to jail, it looks like, for all that stuff. The guy, they're supposed to have some meetings in Las Vegas during the Stanley Cup Finals. And Tom Dundon, I read, gets so nervous. He can't attend his own team's games. So he didn't show up to a couple meetings with Splitter, who signed with Chicago recently.
0: Well, tough times possibly with the Portland franchise right now. Billy, you're going to say something?
2: I have one quick question for Rob. So there's the Oden over Durant pick. There's the Sam Bowie pick over Michael Jordan. Isn't it true? Didn't the Blazers also have the number one pick in Larry Bird's draft?
1: Michael Thompson
2: they took? Is that right?
1: Oh, yeah. You're right.
2: They had the number one pick, right? And then the Celtics took Bird. I think it was 78. So good job. Yeah, good job by the Portland Trail Blazers.
1: And Michael Thompson was never, and they said, the rich get richer. That was when they still had Walton and the boys.
0: Could
2: have had Larry Bird.
1: Could have had Larry Bird. Could have had, they took LaRue Martin over Bob McAdoo.
0: So they selected someone else over Michael Jordan, Larry Bird, and Kevin Durant near or at the top of the draft. That is the most dubious cold streak ever.
1: Oh, it lives in infamy, man.
0: That is unreal.
1: I'm
0: so sorry, Rob. I'm so sorry. I'm so sorry that you've had to spend all that money on therapy since those decisions were made.
1: Maybe sometime soon I'll get to root like Billy for the Biloxi Blazers.
0: That's right. The Sioux Falls Blazers. Hey, thanks a lot. We appreciate it, Rob. Good hearing from you, buddy.
2: See you, man.
3: You guys have the best show on earth. I swear to God, I love your show. Really good.
0: Hey, right on. Thanks
2: all right,
0: a lot,
2: check
0: man.
2: Check in the mail.
0: 808-296-1500, the number to call or text. We have another caller waiting patiently.
2: When's the last time you sent a check in the mail? When's the last time you wrote a check?
0: I still will write the occasional check.
2: You know that I haven't gotten a new... I've been meaning to get a new check, but I ran out of checks like a year and a half ago, and I still haven't gotten around to doing it because I don't really write checks.
0: Yeah, it's pretty selective. I don't write too many of them, but every once in a while...
2: My transactions
0: still
2: are straight cash.
0: Write a check. Oh, so you're not writing a check in the checkout counter at Long's?
2: No. Oh, my mom. I used to visit my mom. She only stopped doing that a couple years ago, but she was like the last person in the world not to write a check in the... grocery line. I remember she would do that and just be like, oh, let's wait. All right, sign it, write the whole thing.
0: Let's get a caller in before we take another break. We got, big shocker. It's Neil. Neil's joining the program. What? What's up, Neil?
4: I don't know whether to be, like, upset about that intro or, like, flattered.
0: You know? Oh, it's flattering. You're a regular. You're a reg, dude.
4: Yeah, I mean, gee, thanks, guys. So, I have a couple things. Number one, the professional sports heartbreakers when they left your teams, for me, was as a lifelong Seattle Mariners fan, it was seeing Ichiro Suzuki. Oh my gosh. Hold on. Sorry. It was,
0: everything okay over there, Neil?
4: Yeah. Just trying to find parking.
0: Oh, okay.
4: it was seeing Ichiro Suzuki in Yankee pinstripes when he left the Seattle Mariners and ended up in New York playing for Steinbrenner's boys.
0: I'd imagine Billy has some feelings on that one too, right?
4: I'm sure he does. The other one, in terms of professional sports, I don't know how professional you can call it, was when Hulk Hogan turned heel in WCW.
2: Oh, that's a good one.
4: Do we remember this? when Yellow and Red and Hulkamania turned into the
0: Hollywood
4: bald sunglass wearing Hollywood Hulk Hogan wearing red and or white and black with
2: the NWO
4: and Ric Flair.
0: And it was like the dyed beard, right? Like the beard part was like dyed darker, right? Yeah.
4: The black beard parts and like the zebra stripes on the beard. I'm like, what happened to the Hulkamaniacs, brother?
0: Yeah.
4: I'm like, and it broke my heart. Like I literally for like several years stopped watching, you know, professional wrestling because of it. I was like, I can't believe this. This is not right. No, because Hulkamania was the dude who made me take my vitamins in the morning.
0: Yeah.
2: Hold on. Hold on. Hulk Hogan turned heel, started the NWO, and then you stopped watching? That was the greatest, like, 3 years in wrestling history if you were a fan. That was when WCW became awesome, and it was like, are you going to watch Raw or Nitro? Nobody knew. That was the best.
4: Billy. Bro, I stopped watching because I just could not handle seeing my childhood idol as a heel. And I didn't, you know, and at the time, because I was stupid, I didn't realize that all of it was an act, you know?
5: Yeah.
4: I was young, right? I thought this was the real thing. And I'm like, what? This dude is like my favorite wrestler of all time. And he's turning into this jerk, you know?
5: That's funny.
4: I'm not watching this.
5: That's funny.
2: We had different viewing
5: experiences. Again, the wounds heal. The scars remain. Neil, I'm sorry. We got to take a commercial break, though. Did you have anything else you wanted to get in super quick?
4: One last little quick thing, man. Brazil and Scotland, remember that the Scots all drank. They drank Boston Dry.
5: Yeah.
4: And then did the same in Miami.
5: and
4: what ended up happening was we all ended up getting Miss Cleo'd. With the Brazilian psychic. Oh, wait, but Miss Cleo is Jamaican, right? So.
5: Yeah, that's right. You know? Yeah, yeah. But so, I don't know. Yeah. I mean, we none of us recall there
2: how
5: being an abduction, but if we all got men in blacked, how do we know that it didn't take place?
4: We all got flashy things by Will Smith, you know?
5: Yeah.
4: So,
5: I mean.
4: Could have happened, man.
5: It's plausible. Hey, thanks a lot, Neil. Appreciate it, man.
4: Hello, guys. Have a good day.
5: All right, we got to take a break. 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
6: ESPN Honolulu traffic.
7: It looks like the accident on Kunia Road northbound by Wheeler has been moved. Traffic's better, but it's still backed up more than usual. There was also an accident on the H1 westbound in town near McCulley. It's been moved and traffic is improving, but it got backed up to Harding Avenue. Windward traffic is good to town, but if you're Kailua bound on the Poly, there's going to be a lane closure at the tunnels from 8:30 till 3 today for utility work.
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0: Well, that was weird. So while we were away at commercial break, and very fortunate that that happened while we were at commercial break, we had like a power surge here at the studio or in the building we're in. And so everything went out, like flashed black for about, what, 3 seconds maybe? 5 seconds maybe?
1: I think the aliens are here.
0: Oh.
1: We're going to talk about the alien spacecraft that was going to descend on
0: Miami
1: Stadium.
0: It can't be a coincidence.
1: And now all of a sudden that happened. Are we even on air?
0: I don't know. Hopefully we're still transmitting via stream or over the... Well, that was weird. So while we were away at commercial break, and very fortunate that that happened while we were at commercial break, we had like a power surge here at the studio or in the building we're in. And so everything went out, like flashed black for about, what, 3 seconds maybe? 5 seconds maybe?
1: I think the aliens are here.
0: Oh.
1: We're going to talk about the alien spacecraft that was going to descend on
0: Miami
1: Stadium.
0: It can't be a coincidence.
1: And now all of a sudden that happened. Are we even on air?
0: I don't know. Hopefully we're still transmitting via stream or over the radio airwaves. We will operate as though we are. We will continue to assume that we are here.
2: Nothing happened at Miami Stadium. No big deal. Go back to your regular show. Neat, neat.
0: Okay, wait. What was that?
1: Have I been taken over by an alien?
0: Is that was your alien abduction voice?
1: That was. How'd it go?
0: Not great. Like, it sounded like you were like trying to half sing like a...
2: Don't talk about this. Aliens don't exist.
0: It's like you're doing
2: bebop.
0: Yeah, it's like you're doing a song from like a very low production alien oriented musical play.
2: Sounds on point for the show.
0: So,

0: Daily Mail reported that Bahiana, a Brazilian spiritualist and social media personality with upwards of 23 million followers, claimed she had dreams that showed extraterrestrial spacecrafts descending on the stadium in Miami for the Scotland-Brazil match, which was played yesterday, and that during the match, there would be an abduction of players, coaches, and spectators. She had said that there could be as many as 1,000 individuals who would be abducted. I watched that match with bated breath, wondering when it was going to happen. And now I am of the thinking that, you know, oh, we didn't see anything. It didn't happen. But then I remembered the movie Men in Black, and clearly it leaves a lot of uncertainty as to whether or not it actually did or did not happen.
1: Are you going to say it didn't happen? We just lost power. That's never happened. We teased the story, and all of a sudden, everything went dark for a second.
0: Yeah.
1: I'm afraid to talk about this.
0: Well, and then it led you to do your weird alien voice, which was maybe the scariest part of this whole thing.
1: Would you like more, the two goals scored by Junior or Neymar coming back? They had a moment on the field after Neymar got back on the field. That was pretty cool. Brazil. Yeah. Hey, man, Brazil looks good.
0: Yeah.
1: I'm sorry. I'm going to do the soccer thing.
0: Okay. You're spooked a little bit.
1: Yeah, I don't. How are you not spooked? That's never happened in the
0: show.
1: How
0: do I know that you're not an alien?
1: You don't.
0: Because I'm talking like this.
1: That was weird, man. That was weird what just happened.
0: All right. Okay.
1: Hopefully we're not on air.
0: Hopefully we are on air. This texter says, 808-296-1500 is the number. Texter says, if Neil has his segment, Neil has a de facto segment
1: now,
0: I think.
1: He pretty much
0: does. We need a Spam Sam segment today. We haven't done that in a little bit. Gotta have his take on either bees or players leaving ASAP.
1: Or do aliens exist?
0: Let's go. During the break, guess what I did?
1: What'd you do?
0: I spammed Sam.
1: You did?
0: And I asked him about when a player left his favorite pro team when it broke his heart. And so we are awaiting an answer from Sam Spangler on that topic. And so we will get that to you on the other side of this upcoming break. Texter says, two that really hurt me leaving my favorite teams, Kobe Bryant and Bo Jackson. But Kobe didn't, I mean, he retired.
1: Yeah.
0: So is that what he's saying? Like even in retirement, I guess.
1: And he went out with a 60-point game, which is one of the most awesome things ever.
0: Yeah, that was incredible. But like retirement, are we including retirement?
1: No. Because this retirement, you know it's coming. That retirement probably means they played for like almost their whole careers with your franchise. Like that's like a thing to honor someone. When your favorite player gets traded, especially if it's out of the blue, that is like gut-wrenching. That is heartbreaking. So I think it's different.
0: And the Bo Jackson thing, is that like, you know, when he left Kansas City in baseball? Or are we talking about when he got injured with the Raiders on the football field and was never the same after that with the displaced hip? That was pretty heartbreaking to see the end of this phenomenal athlete, an athlete the likes of which we may not have ever seen before or since. Like, Bo Jackson was different, man.
1: Yeah.
0: If you are not familiar with Bo Jackson, do yourself a favor and go check out some Bo Jackson highlights on YouTube or something like that. This texter says, Portland got Bill Walton and a championship, right? Yeah, they had their day. They had their moment there. They were the youngest ever team in the NBA Finals when they won it that year. And the Spurs became the second youngest team to ever make it to the NBA Finals this year. This texter says,
1: they didn't win it.
0: And they did not. Yeah, okay. Thanks. Yeah. No, appreciate that update.
1: Okay.
0: Appreciate that update. This texter says, when KD left Golden State. Oh, yeah. Oh man. What a sad day that was. Oh,
1: delete,
0: man. Real brokenhearted.
1: Thanks for chiming in, Lori Santi.
0: Seriously. 100%. But you know what? We are accepting all of these suggestions and text messages because this is a democratic show. And with Hawaii Votes, you can cast your ballot in the upcoming election in the comfort of your own home. We are a vote-by-mail state. To register, confirm, or update your address, visit elections.hawaii.gov. That is a segue. We're going to take another break. We'll be back. 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
8: 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Let's talk sports with Kanoa Leahy and Billy Hall on ESPN Honolulu is brought to you by Domino's Pizza of Hawaii. We deliver aloha.
9: I am reincarnated. I'm a stargazer. Life goes on. I need all my babies.
10: Woke up looking for the broccoli. Hot key, keep a horn on me. That could my seat. IP, ownership, the blueprint.

0: couldn't try me in a tri-state. Money pay. Yeah. To me hydrated. Out,
1: pushing tempo here this early Thursday morning. Let's Talk Sports. Kanoa Leahy along with Billy Hull. We have Chris Shimabukuro, who is frantically scrambling and troubleshooting in the production room next door. Yes, we had a power surge. Power went out for a smattering of seconds there. And it was during the commercial break, thankfully. We are getting reports that we're still on the air, that we're still streaming and all of that stuff. So that's positive. But we're working on some other things. We got like Wi-Fi down. We have some other things that are being troubleshot here as we speak. So good on you, Chris. We wish you all the luck in there on getting all of that stuff sorted out. But that was kind of weird. Right when we were talking about the alien abduction that may or may not have gone down in Miami during the Brazil Scotland match of the World Cup.
2: I'm not talking about it anymore. I don't want aliens messing with me.
1: Okay. All right.
2: Good. That was the sign. That's all I needed to know. That was the sign. Don't bring it up.
1: Okay. Can you do your alien voice and just tell us what you want? What do you want from the human race?
2: World peace.
1: Oh, man. It probably was cool to see Victor Wembanyama at the match, though, yesterday. Hi-yo! Today is also National Handshake Day, though, so very anti-Victor Wembanyama, apparently.
2: Not a handshake guy, by the way. I don't know if that'll surprise you.
1: You're not?
2: I'm not a handshake guy.
1: Are you, like, a germaphobe?
2: No. Actually, when I say not a handshake guy, what I mean is, like, all of these super long handshakes that these players do, or, you know, they sit there and they're like, oh, yeah, let's do, like, this 20-part handshake. Not really my thing. Just shake my hand, give me a fist bump, move on. Got better things to do in life.
1: Okay, all right, fair. Wow. I don't know how you're going to get world peace if you can't even shake people's hands. Let's see. Texter says, give us a top five worst or best, if you want to remain positive, team owners in sports history. Well, I think you'd have to start with, like, Donald Sterling of the L.A. Clippers, right? That would be probably a good place to start with worst owners, like, of all time.
2: Oh, of all time?
1: We're going to be negative here.
2: Okay.
1: I guess it was
2: Donald Sterling's a good one.
1: Daniel Snyder
2: is a good one.
1: Yeah.
2: I mean, Jerry Jones. What have the Cowboys done in 30 years?
1: Oh, interesting.
2: Except lose.
1: Yeah.
2: He's pretty bad.
1: Jeffrey Loria, the former Florida Miami Marlins owner.
2: It's a good one.
1: Yeah. There was a lot of public manipulation on there, right, holding out for stadium stuff. This Tom Dundon guy, though, his nickname could be Netflix because of the way you could say his name. Dundon. Because Netflix, the sound that Netflix.
2: I got it.
1: All right. When you have to explain a joke. He's shooting up the charts, though.
2: That is not better, though, than dun, dun, dun,
1: okay,
2: dun.
1: You're right. Do that in the alien voice.
2: Dun. Hey, it's impossible. Dun, dun, dun, dun.
1: We've stumped him, folks. We have stumped him.
2: Dun, dun, dun, dun, dun, dun, dun, dun.
1: Mercifully, we are going to take a commercial break. Hour number two of the program coming up.
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8: Windward and East Oahu traffic is fine with no incidents. The drip in from the west side is looking really good until you get to the middle street merge. It's jammed, got backups there, and then it's slow on the H1 through Kalihi and into the downtown area and Makiki. Nimitz eastbound is jammed from the airport via Dr. Pu'uhale Road, but moving okay after that. An earlier accident on Kunia Road is now gone. Traffic is improving northbound on Kunia Road.
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1: What's up? Welcome back. Hour number two of the program. We are back on track, baby. We appreciate some of the texts that we received from people saying that we could still be heard on radio after the power surge that went through the building and at least our studio. This texter says, "Hear y'all on the stream." Also, I think Wemby wanted to say hi, talking about the alien abduction that may or may not have happened in Miami yesterday during the Scotland-Brazil soccer match, as predicted by a Brazilian psychic. Yeah, it's a pretty crazy story. If you are hearing that for the first time out of context, you're like, what? What are they talking about? Yeah, you can look it up. Brazilian psychic who has like 23 million followers on social media, so that's good.
2: Yes.
1: It's good that there's not going to be – no. Either

0: Not at all.
1: Predicting that there was going to be an alien abduction during the Brazil-Scotland match.
0: I'm not talking about it.
1: Hey, some of those Brazilians.
0: You keep looking at me like, why are we talking about this? I've learned my lesson. I saw what just happened. We had a little power surge in the break. I'm not messing around. I'm not messing with aliens. I'm not going to pick a fight with aliens. Absolutely not.
1: Well, it depends on what aliens you're talking about.
0: If they're out there, I don't want to know that.
1: Like, are you talking about like the alien?
0: Just leave us alone, please.
1: Are you talking about like the alien from the movie Alien? Like, I don't want to mess with that alien. But if it's E.T., I might knock an E.T. out, dude. I'll be honest. I don't care how long he makes his neck.
0: Top five alien movies?
1: Okay. All right. All right. Wait, this is funny because a texter just says, wait, a movie just came out by Steven Spielberg called Disclosure Day. Have you seen this yet?
0: It's getting
1: rave reviews, I guess.
0: I actually do want to see it. I have not seen it, though.
1: It's about aliens living amongst us, amongst the people, and Emily Blunt's character starts talking in alien language in a scene from the movie. Holy crap. This is really happening because Billy Hull was talking in an alien accent in the last segment. Is Billy Hull already abducted?
0: Does Emily Blunt do anything other than alien movies? She's in a lot of alien movies.
1: That's right. That's right. All right. Well, let's just do it. All right. We've been talking aliens.
0: Do you have the top five alien movies?
1: I do.
0: Do you really?
1: Let's just do it.
0: How do you have these? It's amazing how you just come up with these right off the top of your head.
1: Okay, so yes, a big topic of discussion here. Aliens, as you would expect on Let's Talk Sports, because of that Brazilian psychic who predicted that there would be an alien abduction during the Brazil-Scotland game.
0: Hey, what else were we supposed to talk about today? Day two of the NBA draft? Did anybody watch that, by the way? Did anybody watch day two? Why do they have the second round of the NBA draft on its own? Just put the second round at the end of the first round. Do it for an extra hour and get done with the NBA draft in one day. Anyway, alien movies. Sorry about that. Continue, Kanon.
1: Okay. Well, I mean, we have the LaMelo Ball trade. That's pretty good. We still have the topic out there of people talking about when they have been heartbroken by a by a player from their favorite professional team that moved on via trade or whatever it may be. And so there are people that are still sharing some of those thoughts over text messages. So we have other stuff to talk about.
0: It's going
1: to
0: be hard to top, you know, a franchise leaving Seattle. But anyway, I digress.
1: Gosh, it's just always about you. It's always boo-hoo. Woe is me. Okay, let's
0: all right, top five alien movies. I'm trying to filibuster a little
1: bit. Yeah, well, I'm trying to filibuster here because of the power outage. I need to re-log into my document here.
0: Oh, no.
1: Yeah. So just give me a hot second. In fact, do you want to go with yours?
0: Should I try to do
1: how about you go with yours?
0: All right, now I have to say, I'm not as big of a movie watcher as you, so my list is pretty simple. I got two also receiving votes.
1: Okay, go for it.
0: Does Transformers count?
1: Oh, okay.
0: I mean, those are pretty much aliens.
1: They're aliens. They're from Cybertron.
0: Right. So that's aliens.
1: As everyone knows.
0: But still, Transformers is not the greatest movie ever. Also, Quiet Place. Speaking of Emily Blunt, wasn't she in Quiet Place, the one where you can't talk or the aliens come and kill you?
1: Yes.
0: I actually enjoyed that. I thought that was actually pretty good. Surprisingly, for a movie where you can't make any noise, pretty good.
1: Okay.
0: All right, top five. Number five, Signs.
1: Oh, Signs. M. Night Shyamalan.
0: I see dead people.
1: That was not Signs.
0: Oh, that was not Signs.
1: That was Sixth Sense.
0: You're right.
1: Sorry, also Signs. M. Night Shyamalan.
0: That's right.
1: That was a different mixed movie altogether.
0: All right, let's continue. Number four. Does this count? Avatar.
1: I love the idea of you saying movie names and then trying to do a line from the movie that has nothing to do with that actual movie. Like, you're like, Avatar. Adrian!
0: Lady in the Water. Yeah, I mixed up my M. Night Shyamalan movies. Number four, Avatar.
1: Avatar.
0: I'm doing this off the top of my head.
1: Frankly,
0: right?
1: My dear, I don't give a damn. Avatar.
0: Number three, Men in Black.
1: Oh, yeah. We may have all been Men in Blacked last night.
0: That could have happened. Number two, baby. E.T.
1: E.T.
0: Just all time. Legendary movie. Everyone as a kid grew up watching that. And number one, the best alien movie. I don't think it's even in doubt, no doubt about it. Independence Day, one of the greatest movies ever made.
1: That was a pretty kicking movie.
0: Independence Day was awesome.
1: His pep talk, the president's pep talk scene. That was pretty great.
0: And just like it was Independence Day was one of a kind. Now I'm sure you're going to go with all these other alien versus predator nonsense, but please, your list now.
1: We have a texter saying Billy misquoting movie lines should definitely be a fine. I agree with that.

0: If you actually, like, in a top five list, too, like, these are supposed to be movies that you have, like, a legit connection and affection for. And,
1: I'm not a big alien movie guy.
0: Can we cha-ching him real quick? Yeah. There you go.
1: Well, we didn't establish it before. Okay, if it's established moving forward, you know, now, what? I don't need to retroactively pay no
0: fine. It's just sometimes you just know when a fine is needed. You know, sometimes it just – that's –
1: fair enough.
0: Yeah. So here we go. Here's my list. I have a whole lot of also receiving votes. By the way, what do we do with Star Wars? Alien movie?
1: From a – oh, man.
0: Star Wars? I mean, it's a galaxy far, far away a long time ago.
1: I guess – I think
0: I don't know. I'm just going to leave it out for now.
1: I think you could legally argue it in court, but let's just leave it out.
0: Okay, I'm leaving it out. Here we go. Also receiving votes. Men in Black. Also receiving votes. Last Starfighter. Also receiving votes, Edge of Tomorrow, another Emily Blunt vehicle.
1: I've actually seen that movie.
0: Along with Tom Cruise. That's a good one. Also receiving votes, Close Encounters of the Third Kind, another Spielberg flick. Also receiving votes, Alien. Yes, Alien, not in the top five. Also receiving votes, Cloverfield. And also receiving votes, Signs. Are you ready for my top five?
1: I'm sorry, just kidding. Go ahead.
0: All right. Okay, my top five. Are you ready?
1: All right, I'm ready.
0: Predator.
1: Ah, that's a good one.
0: Billy would say, I'll be back. Nope, that's not. That's not. Number four, Independence Day. Number three, Arrival. Have you seen Arrival? Have you seen Arrival, Chris? Oh, he's shaking his head. No. It is fantastic. That is a fantastic alien movie. Number two, E.T. I might mess up E.T., but I mess with that movie, E.T. And number one, are you ready? Superman. He's an alien. No. He's an alien. Superman.
1: No.
0: All the Superman movies. All the Superman movies. Number one on the list there.
1: Oh, wow. That shouldn't have. Wow. I'm actually a little disappointed by your top five.
0: Oh, okay. Well, join the disappointed club then, all right? Sitting across from you.
1: Superman.
0: All right.
1: Superman is your best alien movie?
0: This texter said The Thing. Terrifying. Yeah, The Thing is a crazy. That's Kurt Russell, right? I think was in that The Thing. Am I getting that right? I think so. That was a really good movie. How about When Mars Attacks? Yeah, that was all right. Okay. We have a Close Encounters of the Third Kind suggestion. I have not seen Disclosure Day, so that would be one that I'd be curious about. I do want to see that. Seems like the alien abduction happened to Wemby during the NBA Finals. Yeah.
1: Oh.
0: Especially late in the game, it was more like Space Jam. Oh, Space Jam?
1: I think it's an alien movie. So you're definitely Space Jam 2, right?
0: Oh, yeah, Space Jam. It actually had a better narrative arc, really, and a redemptive arc.
1: You're being serious, aren't
0: yeah,
1: you?
0: Yeah, yeah. It actually did have a better narrative arc.
1: I am so
0: arc.
1: Not going down this road with
0: Space
1: you.
0: Space Jam 2 definitely had a better narrative arc.
1: You are just...
0: 808-296-1500 is the number
1: you
0: to call.
1: You have real problems, right,
0: on the other topic of when you've been heartbroken when a player has left your favorite pro franchise, this texter said, when the Rams traded away the bus, Jerome Bettis, to Pittsburgh, and then he became a Super Bowl champion and Hall of Famer. Those are the ones that hurt when they go on and then they thrive. Those are some that very much hurt. We had a Joe Montana to the Chiefs. When Joe Montana left the 49ers.
1: But he was pretty late. He was pretty late into his career.
0: Yeah.
1: No?
0: And then I think seeing him in a Kansas City uniform probably hurt. But you had Steve Young still, and you were still winning.
1: The Niners were just fine.
0: Yeah, all right. This texter says, Kanoa and Billy, biggest heartbreak as a diehard Detroit Lions fan, bless you, has to be Barry Sanders and Calvin Johnson retirements. Ooh. Not expected as a fan, and they were in their primes. Also, I live in Illinois and listen every morning. Thanks for the laughs. Oh, thank you for listening over
1: thank
0: there.
1: Thank you. Those are good. See, those are heartbreaking.
0: No franchise would push all-time legends into early retirement quite like the Detroit Lions.
1: You know what's funny is I think Barry Sanders might be my favorite running back of all time, and Calvin Johnson might be my favorite wide receiver of all time. Megatron was.
0: They were good.
1: That guy was so good.
0: According to a reputable source, a.k.a. the Google, some superheroes are aliens. The first example provided, Superman, who was called the most famous alien. Thank you very much. That's why Superman is number one. The Superman movies. All right, here we go. This texter, we're getting technical now. Okay, guys, need to clarify aliens. An alien is only an alien if they are here on Earth. It cannot be out in space because space belongs to everything. Humans can't claim space, so top five aliens on Earth. Wait a minute. Hang on. Aliens are aliens out there, right? Like, if they're out there floating around in the galaxy somewhere, like, they're aliens, whether or not they're here on Earth, right?
2: Yes.
0: Like,
2: yes.
0: The movie Alien, they weren't on Earth. They were on a spaceship.
1: Right, but they're still aliens.
0: Does it have to be in juxtaposition to humans? Is that what this texter, in essence, is saying? So, like, that's why you couldn't do Star Wars, because they aren't actually human beings.
1: Oh, I see.
0: Technically.
1: Well, then, yeah, I see. No, see, I don't know. Now we're just getting confusing. I got no answer.
0: This texter, this is an interesting one. When Coach Tomey left UH football for Arizona.
1: Oh.
0: See, now we're getting into some different stuff. We were talking pro sports.
1: Oh,
0: but if we
1: want to
0: talk about college, that's a whole different thing. And now you got the transfer thing. Like, that's a bit of a game changer. You know what I mean?
1: That is. Oh, that's a good one. I'm trying
0: when
1: to
0: When June Jones
1: college.
0: Left to SMU, hello.
1: Yeah, that'd be obvious. But I'm trying to think of a player. Was there a player that's ever left that's really...
0: Jackson Harris?
1: I was actually just about to say. Jackson Harris, please come back.
0: Yeah.
1: That's good. That's a good one.
0: Yeah. All right. Well, you know, we can open it up. As mentioned, this is a democracy. We can take this wherever you guys want to
1: take it.
0: I'm
1: still pondering this aliens question. How do you define an alien?
0: Chris wants to chime in here. Why don't you help us here on this definition, Chris? What are you thinking about here? Or do you have some additions to best alien movies?
3: Yeah, so I have two. One is Transformers, because they're technically aliens.
0: Okay, yeah, Billy said Transformers.
3: Lilo and Stitch.
0: Lilo and Stitch.
1: Okay, now what's happening here?
0: Stitch was an alien.
1: Yeah.
0: And it was on Earth, so it hits all the criteria. And they did an animated and live action. So, yeah, what do you want? It's all there for
1: Can't
0: you.
1: Can't argue that.
0: This texter says, when Allen Iverson left the Sixers.
1: Oh.
0: Went to Denver.
1: Denver, I think.
0: Was the first stop.
1: Yeah. Yeah. Allen Iverson, interesting one. I mean,
0: Well, Cleveland fans would say LeBron to Miami, clearly, right? I mean, they were like burning jerseys and all of that stuff. That was pretty heartbreaking. But then he totally redeemed himself.
1: Totally.
0: He totally redeemed himself.
1: Just all for his love for the city. Just totally redeemed himself. Went back there to do it for them.
0: I mean, he
1: did. After leaving them. High and dry.
0: I mean, he
1: did. On national television, the most embarrassing show ever.
0: Okay, but
1: with
0: he
1: Jim
0: did.
1: Gray.
0: Okay,
1: of all
0: but
1: the people,
0: he did.
1: Jim Gray.
0: Hey, look, alien. I don't know what you did with Billy. But LeBron James redeemed himself. Clearly. If KD went back to OKC and they won a championship, you would consider that redemption as well. Come on.
1: I wouldn't feel the same about it, though.
0: Additional picks from this texter. Starship Troopers. 10 Cloverfield Lane. Yeah, it was part of the Cloverfield.
1: Oh, yeah.
0: Series, I guess. A Quiet Place Part 2. That was actually good. A Quiet Place Part 1 and District 9. I didn't see District 9.
1: I did see District 9.
0: What?
1: District 9 is pretty good.
0: You don't see any movies.
1: I know.
0: You saw District 9?
1: I see some weird movies.
0: Okay. It was good?
1: It was odd, yeah. I wouldn't put it in my top 5, though.
0: Oh, all right.
1: I might put Men in Black 2 in my top. No, I'm just kidding. Men in Black 2 was terrible. It was terrible.
0: Men in Black, I mean, that was a phenomenon, though. Men in Black, when it came out, with Will Smith and the song and the whole thing.
1: That was right. Wasn't that peak Will Smith?
0: That
1: wasn't
0: was that peak
1: like,
0: Will Smith.
1: Right around like Wild Wild West.
0: That was pre-slap Will Smith.
1: That's right.
0: With Hawaii Votes, you can cast your ballot in the comfort of your own home. 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Freudian slip, that's a fine. All right, we're going to take a break. When we come back, Sam Spangler, we have spammed him. He has responded. He will give his example of when a player left his favorite pro team when it broke his heart. So we'll have that on the other side, and we'll continue to take your calls and text messages. 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
2: There's a new accident in Brule City. It's on the H1 townbound near the Y-model Brule-Rajon ramp. Traffic slows right after the H1-H2 merge. After the accident, you'll move fine until you get to the usual slowdown at the Middle Street merge. From the east, the only slow traffic is on the H1 from the 11th Avenue on-ramp to McCulley. Windward traffic is good on the Pauley-Vilike-Rique and the H3, and traffic from Waikiki is moving good up to the freeway on both Papahulu and McCulley.
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15: 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We deliver aloha.

0: What's up? Welcome back. Let's talk sports. Kanoa, Billy, ESPN, Honolulu, 808-296-1500 is the number to call or text. We have another Joe Montana to the Chiefs is a heartbreaking player departure for this particular texter. I spammed Sam, Sam Spangler, working the KHON2 morning show, and he was able to respond. I asked, name a player who left your favorite pro team that broke your heart. He said, good question. Thank you, Sam. I used to try to perfect Will Clark's batting stance and scowl. Will Clark of the San Francisco Giants. Then he went to the Rangers. I've irrationally hated the Rangers ever since. That happens, right? Like, you not only have that heartbreak and you lament that player leaving, but you end up hating sometimes that player or hating the team that that player goes to.
1: That's a little bit like, well, the thing about Alex Rodriguez is when he went to the Rangers, I already hated him before he'd even left, so it didn't hurt as bad as he was
0: when
1: leaving.
0: Did you start hating him?
1: First time I saw his face. No, when it became apparent that all he cared about was being the most paid, the highest paid player in baseball, and he was kind of this prima donna. He was just always the bleep hole on the Mariners. Like, you knew when he first came up and played in the playoff the first year when he was like 19 and he was still young, like, this guy was going to be a hothead. Like, there was just something about him where he was never really likable. And so when he left, it was like, I never really liked him anyway. It wasn't like he was my beloved, like, Mariner, like Ken Griffey Jr., Randy Johnson. He was just a smug, young, just kind of, you know, dude walking around thinking he's better than everyone. So I never really liked him. But then when he went to Texas, it was like, oh, I hate this. Once he was off my team, it was like, man, I don't like this guy at all.
0: Did you watch the A-Rod documentary series on HBO Max?
1: No. Oh. Well, no, because I'm not a fan of his. So
0: it actually was, I thought, pretty cool. And he did a lot of talking, obviously.
1: Did he talk
0: on
1: about the
0: own.
1: Night he went, the day he went back to Seattle?
0: Yes.
1: That was incredible.
0: But when you go through it and you kind of see, you know, the relationship with his dad who was estranged and all of this stuff, like, you can kind of see some elements as to why he was clearly compensating, right, with all of the, you know, this obsession with how he looked and how public perception and all this stuff. Like, there was this clear compensation that was happening there. And so it puts
1: That's usually how it is, right?
0: It puts him into, I think, the area of at least a little bit. I'm not trying to say he's become this, like, victim or sympathetic figure completely, but you see some elements of him being a sympathetic figure when you watch the documentary. And it just makes you maybe understand or at least be willing to sort of give a little bit more benefit of the doubt to, all right, you know what, there were some things that this guy was dealing with that contributed to all of the stuff that made him a pariah publicly.
1: That's what documentaries are for. I mean, did you watch the Hulk Hogan Real American Hero documentary?
0: I did not.
1: That'll make you understand him a little bit better. So, you know, that's what those documentaries do.
0: Okay, skeptical. I get it. All right.
1: But I mean, it was sports hate. It wasn't any kind of real hate. It was just, he was fake. Alex Rodriguez was fake, but I guess I should watch a documentary and understand and feel bad for him.
0: Okay. This texter is asking about if we saw the hold on, I just lost the text. Let me pull it up real quick right here. Did you see the post about Shohei Ohtani being angry with his rookie catcher not challenging a pitch he made that he knew was a strike? Catcher actually reacts saying it was low, but Shohei was right, and he got mad at the catcher. Pretty sure he'll be traded soon. So Will Smith is out, right? And he's usually the guy who catches for Shohei Ohtani. In his place, they had Dalton Rushing, who was catching. He's a younger catcher. And there were some problems there. There was one instance in particular where it was a pitch that the catcher Rushing thought was down, but Shohei tapped his cap. He wanted the challenge, and Rushing was telling him, like, no, don't do it. Yeah. And it ended up getting overturned, and it was a strike. It was called a ball and ended up getting overturned. And then there was a pass ball. It looked like they got crossed up in their signals. And so they had some conversations on the mound. Shohei, who doesn't show a lot of emotion, looked somewhat unpleased And then there were all these guys who were like having heart to hearts with this young catcher in the dugout throughout the game. It was like the manager, it was Freddie Freeman, Mark Pryor. You had all these guys that were in this dude's ear, kind of trying to settle him down. It was not the best display for him, especially when you have this incredible legend on the mound. And he said so much afterwards in the post game media scrum. He was just like, "Yeah, I made a lot of mistakes out there, and you know, thankfully Shohei is great enough and talented enough to be able to offset some of that."
1: The one part about that though is when he vehemently was, "No, that's not a strike," and it was a strike. Like, you can't really do that. That's a tough look, dude. Yeah, you can't really do that.
0: Because like, you're the guy that's trying to frame stuff up, and if he doesn't think that you are on the same page with locations and all of that, that can disrupt things.
1: That's going to be a problem.
0: And I know that a lot of it can be coincidence, but it was pointed out during that broadcast that Shohei had a sub-1 ERA with Will Smith as catcher. And in the multiple games that this young catcher rushing has been behind the plate, he has had an above-5 ERA.
1: Uh-oh, that's not good.
0: That's not a good comp.
1: That's a tough spot
0: to be in.
1: Tough spot to be in, though, for the young catcher.
0: Tough spot. Okay, so it is World Cup time, and aliens or no aliens, I've been watching a lot of World Cup. Brazil looked fantastic against Scotland in that match yesterday. But what else stood out? It was a loaded day of World Cup soccer yesterday.
1: What else stood out about yesterday is yesterday it was just one step closer to today. Because what's today, Kanoa?
0: What is today? What is today?
1: There's a bunch of World Cup
0: Disclosure
1: matches.
0: Day?
1: Do you know who's playing today?
0: Who?
1: The United States of America's playing today!
0: Oh!
1: Chris Rockman! That's right, Kanoa. It's finally here. The match everyone has been waiting to see. The two best teams in Group D. The two highest ranked teams in Group D. Group D, one of my favorite groups. For many reasons. So much at stake.
0: Hi-yo.
1: I'm sorry, did I say so much at stake? I mean
0: nothing's at stake.
1: Because U.S. has spanked everyone, it's already played. That's right, the only steak Turkey should be worried about is a filet mignon because it's soft and it's headed home after the match. Who would have thought the United States would wrap up its group in its first two matches? But that's what's happened. Outscoring Australia and Paraguay 6-1. Now here is the decision head coach Mauricio Pochettino has. Now the number one Mauricio on my top five list of favorite Mauricios. Christian Pulisic, coming back from a calf injury. It sounds like he wants to play. He got after it a little bit the last couple of days in practice. They've also got four players with yellow cards, and if they get a second one, would miss the round of 32 match already set for Wednesday, June 30th, 2 p.m., Bosnia-Herzegovina. But let's not look ahead too much. Let's still focus on this. Sounds like the four yellow card players, they won't play. You can't have them play, right? You just can't do it. You can't risk it. Something weird might happen. These referees in these World Cups, they seem to know the rules about half the time. They change the rules. Depends on who's reffing what game. Sometimes everything's called. Sometimes nothing is called. It's like an NBA Finals game. I'm surprised you haven't complained about it more. But you know what? Pulisic, I know he's got the heart of a champion. He's our leader. He's the face of Team USA. Just stay off,
0: stay off the field.
1: Stay off the field. Stay off the pitch. Get healthy. Get rested. We've got a run to make in the round of 32. The U.S. manager also hinted that he could rest a player such as a Mark Tillman, who's coming off a long club season. But other players such as Sergio Dest and Alex Freeman, who didn't play with their clubs much, might receive different treatment. So I think keep everyone healthy, keep everyone with the yellow card out of there, rest everyone because this match doesn't matter. This is what you did by winning your first two matches. You allowed yourself the opportunity to rest some people. And so look, we love the United States. We're all in. We're about to go whoop that candy bleep in the knockout stages. Rest everyone. We'll be ready for the round of 32 against Bosnia and Herzegovina. Seems cheater pants to get multiple countries, but it doesn't matter, Kanoa. USA all the way. We all we need. Because I believe that we will win.
0: USA, baby! We will win!
1: There you go.
0: Yeah! That was amazing. That was amazing. Billy Hull and his World Cup preview, recap.
1: I think I read the same paragraph.
0: What are we calling it now?
1: I think I read the same paragraph I wrote twice, but that's okay. A lot of breast talking.
0: You're in the moment, man. It's Turkey-A, by the way.
1: Turkey-A. Either way, they're about to get carved up.
0: I'm still pretty excited, yay, about this match, yay.
1: Thanksgiving's coming 5 months early for the United States. Time to feast.
0: What time is that match? 4 p.m. Hawaii time?
1: 4 p.m.
0: Okay.
1: Isn't it weird that it doesn't matter? They've only played 2 matches, and yet this one doesn't matter.
0: How great is it, though, when the World Cup is in North America? Like, the time.
1: All day.
0: Instead of, like, you know, you're waking up at 1:30 to watch the U.S. play watch, you know, some big-time match. Like, it's awesome. This World Cup is so fantastic because it's during normal daytime hours.
1: 4 o'clock today, the United States and Turkey. In a match that doesn't matter at all. I saw that a draw, it's like 3-1. If you bet the draw, 3-1. Kind of like that today, for entertainment purposes only. How do you pick this game? I mean, what Turkey? Does Turkey even care? They're not even in. Like I said, they're heading home. They're heading home after this. Do they even care? It's been an absolute failure for them. Are they going to suddenly just rally the troops for a match that doesn't matter? And if you're the United States, you're resting all your guys. You're resting everyone. I think the United States probably wants to win a little bit more than Turkey. Like, if you're already out of this World Cup,
0: you also, who cares? How much value do you put into, especially because of the distance between these games, so maybe this, like, exacerbates it or actually offsets it, but, like, how much value do you put into, you still want to be playing well, right? Like, the U.S. still wants to be executing well, even if they're sitting guys. Like, you don't want to lose the momentum that has been established through those first two victories, or does that not matter as much because of the time between these games?
1: I mean, I think it matters a little bit, so that's why, but you still play that way with your other guys. You're not playing any of your top guys. So, yeah, I still think the United States probably has a good chance to win this match, but at the same time, you just gotta get everyone ready to go. This tournament starts up again next week, next Wednesday. Bosnia-Herzegovina, I believe, is the opponent. That's when it all matters. That's when we get to the knockout rounds. But for this match, just rest everybody. I know Christian wants to play. He's talked about wanting to be out there, get his feet wet a little bit, but just rest him. It's also a calf injury. We've seen what calf injuries can turn into. Just rest, everybody. Be smart about it. And I think Mauricio Pochettino, my number one Mauricio on my top five Mauricio.
0: Yeah, he
1: list.
0: Moved up the charts. He shot up the charts like easily. A rocket.
1: He shot up the charts 10 minutes into the first match of the World Cup. He's amazing. Have you heard any of his interviews?
0: Yeah.
1: He is impressive.
0: He just seems like he's in control. I mean, he has managed some of the greatest players in the world, right? He managed Messi, managed Mbappe. Like, this guy has seen the game at its heights with the greatest of talents.
1: Yes.
0: And so, yeah, there's something to this dude, man.
1: There is some kind of, I don't know what, just when the way he talks, and it's just, he really captivates. He's one of those coaches that when you listen to them in a press conference, they find them captivating. You're just kind of stuck on every word that they're saying. I'm so impressed by this guy. So impressed with the way the United States has played through the first two matches. I'm ready to go.
0: He reminds me of, he gives me like the same vibe as like Kurt Cignetti for Indiana football. Of just like, this dude just like is in control. Like, he just has this confidence. He just, you just believe what he says. And he kind of has a little bit of a, you know, aura about him, right? Like, there's some swagger, understated as it might be. Like, there's some swagger. Like, it's easy to get in line with this dude, I think. Well, I get kind of a similar vibe.
1: And then I think you've seen this team play with a different kind of swagger that we haven't seen from the United States in a long time, maybe ever. And so I actually do think it's a direct reflection of the coach. This has just been so much fun. And even though this match doesn't matter today, and I was joking about it, I'm still going to watch. Like, I'm so hooked right now because you get to dream. The cool thing about the World Cup is, like, you kind of get to dream. And I've seen now the Englands and the Norways and the Frances and Brazils. Like, there are 7 or 8 countries that I don't know if the United States could beat them. I have no idea. But if you just tell me that on one day I'm going to get a chance to watch in a quarterfinal, maybe, them go up against one of the great national powers in a soccer match in the United States. I just think it's going to be so cool.
0: Well, this U.S. team gives a different kind of vibe, right? The ball skill, the talent, the athleticism.
1: They look like they belong.
0: Their execution, yeah. Like, it doesn't look like, even if they're on the pitch with France or Argentina or Portugal, whoever it may be, like, I think there's at least a level of confidence, not that they could win that match per se, but that they won't be outclassed by such a distinct and wide margin. Yeah. Like, I don't think they're going to look like they don't belong. Yeah. And that's a little bit different. I don't know if we've always been able to say that about the men's U.S. World Cup team. This one just feels different. They're just the way they go about their business, and I think a lot of it does have to do with their coach and what he has them doing in trying to get them to operate in space and some of those things that have been really beneficial for these guys. But the ball talent, the ball control, like, they're – They're good, man. This is the best U.S. men's World Cup team that I've ever seen.
1: And I do have to admit, I think it's the cherry on the top. Like, they, because they won their group, they will get to play in the United States for these games. And I don't know if you've seen all the social media videos. I don't know if that helps to put it in a different light. But it just feels like, dude, America has shown out for these matches. And I'm a little biased because it was Seattle. But I thought that match that they played in Seattle last time against Australia, it was just... It was a perfect day. The entire pier, wall to wall, covered with people. They had TV screens everywhere. Like, the amount of support that this team is getting from this country right now in these big stadiums. I think if you're a soccer player and you go out there and you have that behind you and you have that just feeling of like, man, everyone is here to see us win. Like, it just, I think it's all part of this magical ingredient. I think that you can make something special happen in this World Cup. And as crazy as it sounds, I'm not saying that they're going to win the whole thing or anything, but it's like I do think they can make a deep run, and I just think if they can just at least make a deep run, it's going to be so fun to watch.
0: Yeah, I don't really like the, you know, the whole idea of like, oh, U.S., can they win the championship? Can they win the whole thing? Like, I just feel like we leap too far in that direction too easily, right? Like, it's something about American sports culture where it's like we get so obsessed with the ring counting, and it's like championship or bust. And I just feel like, hey, look, let's kind of hit the brakes on that.
1: Right.
0: And how about we just enjoy this ride? Like, this is actually really cool. Like, it's really cool to see the United States in this position and playing in this way. And let's just see this thing out and not be so preoccupied with, are they going to be hoisting the trophy at the end of the tournament? Like, who cares about that? Because the likelihood of that is not very high, let's be frank. But this journey, this ride has captured the imagination and hearts of a lot of people, even novice and casual soccer fans. And I think that's the thing that we should be really basking in, as opposed to being worried and preoccupied about, are we going to get the chip? It's like we do that too much in American sport.
1: No, we totally do, right? It's the rings culture. But just the fact that they're going to play Bosnia-Herzegovina in the round of 32 in San Francisco next Wednesday. If you win that, then it's going to be Seattle for a round of 16 against a team that I think the way it's matched up, the U.S. probably should beat. And then from there, it's just all the ultimate gravy train. It's the cherry on top. Like, imagine a quarterfinal match against a who knows who it would be. But it's going to be one of the, you know, best teams in the country in Los Angeles. I believe it's on a Friday night, July 10th, if I'm not mistaken. I just can't even imagine what that would be like if they're able to get there. So that's what I'm hoping for. Just give us that opportunity. These matches are all fun. But if you can get to a quarterfinal, I'm just telling you, it'll be way different than anything you've watched previously. And that's what I'm hoping for as an American fan.
0: Texter, heartbroken when Justin Verlander left the Tigers. Still hate the Astros. Yeah, Justin Verlander, who was with the Tigers for, what, like 12 seasons, won a Cy Young with them, seemed like, you know, he had been in the league for a long time by the time he left the Tigers. And, you know, it was looking like maybe some of his velocity and some of his effectiveness had waned just a tad. And then he goes to the Astros.
1: Yeah.
0: The Astros, a franchise associated with cheating. And miraculously, Verlander starts throwing harder, starts winning Cy Youngs again. It was just really coincidental. The timing was uncanny.
1: I wonder what was going on there.
0: Yeah, what could have possibly happened?
1: It does also matter where they go. Like, you know, I'm pretty heartbroken about Finn Kearney. Long Beach? Come on, Finn.
0: Yeah. You know, we didn't really talk about that much yesterday. The article that you wrote in the Honolulu Star-Advertiser, still available online if you want to check it out. We mentioned Finn Kearney. We talked about the 5-for-5 eligibility stuff around men's volleyball. We had Charlie Wade who called in. And by the way, that interview, which was impromptu because we didn't have him scheduled, he called in, led to what I think is the most awkward moment in the history of the program. So this is what we're going to do. We're going to take a break.
1: Yeah.
0: When we come back, we are going to relive what was clearly the most awkward moment in the history of Let's Talk Sports. So that's coming up on the other side. And if you didn't hear it, and you're thinking, oh, here goes Kanoa with his hyperbole again. Always.
1: If you're about to get out of the car right now, you might want to figure out a way to hang out for another 5 minutes.
0: If you did not hear this yesterday.
1: This is cringeworthy.
0: Oh, man. It is going to change
1: awfulness.
0: The course of your day. The awkwardness will change the course of your day. You must listen to this if you didn't hear it yesterday. Our talk with Charlie Wade that led to the most awkward moment in the history of Let's Talk Sports. That's coming up.
2: ESPN Honolulu Traffic. The accident on the H1 town bound at the White Model Pool Ridge on ramp is gone, but there's still some slow traffic from the Waikele Shopping Center to Waiaba Road. Middle Street merge has cleared. The driving from the east side is fine until you get on the H1. It's slow from 7th Avenue to McCulloch, and it's clear from the windward side. We have a lane closure scheduled on the Poly Highway Kailua bound through the Poly Tunnel from 8:30 this morning until 3.
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0: All right, welcome back. Let's talk sports. Kadoa Leahy, Billy Hull, ESPN Honolulu. We would never, never pretend to be infallible as professionals on this show. But every once in a while, we reach different levels of horrific depths as far as our the way we go about strategizing in interviews and conversation. Like, sometimes we just make it awkward, man.
1: Basically, we're not good at this.
0: No, we're not. I mean, clearly we're not. And that was never more apparent than yesterday. So we're talking about the 5 for 5 eligibility stuff. And Charlie Wade was kind enough to call into the show. He called in as Carlos from Kailua. Started talking in a pidgin accent, which I had never heard him do, which was hilarious. But he ends up talking and really breaking down, I think, in very clear terms, the 5 for 5, what it represents, how it could impact his program, as well as even some other athletes in the University of Hawaii program and department. And it was really fantastic. And then we got to a point in the conversation where you wanted to very playfully lead Charlie into talking about his son Kainoa, who was in Guatemala playing as a captain for the U21 U.S. national
1: team.
0: I had just talked
1: about it like a day earlier, partly too, so I knew, I at least thought I knew. He had a good idea of when that was happening.
0: So you threw out a specific time. Right? You were like, hey, you got some plans at 10 a.m.? I jump on board. I piggyback that whole thing. We are just trying to maximize playfulness here. And then this happens. Let's just play the whole clip.
1: Do you have any plans today, Charlie, around, like, say, 10 a.m. or so? Is anything going on?
2: Yeah.
1: What's that?
0: Yeah, what's that, Carlos?
2: It's a... a service for our PT Chip for his wife. Celebration of Life service.
1: Oh, I was talking about Kainoa's match.
0: Yeah,
1: sorry.
0: Oh man, that's. Oh no.
2: Yeah, isn't Kainoa going to come play golf with you?
0: Isn't Kainoa? Isn't Kainoa playing?
1: Isn't Kainoa having a match today?
2: Yeah, he's in Guatemala.
0: All right. That was maybe the most awkward moment in the history of the show. We thought we were being playful because you were going to watch Kainoa. Yeah. And then you're like, I'm going to a celebration of life that was a very, very awkward moment in the history of the show.
2: You guys have stepped in a way worse than that.
1: It's even worse. It's even worse than I thought.
0: It was so bad. That is a worst case scenario situation where he gets really quiet. He gets, understandably so, very subdued about it.
1: Very serious thing.
0: Yes. And a very unfortunate thing that he has to attend. He gets very somber about it. And like, juxtaposed to our enthusiasm about asking the question, I mean, it was as screeching a halt to the festivities and to this show that there's ever been. And then I think what's funny is we cut the clip off. So he's like, you guys have stepped in it much worse than that. I don't know if we stepped in it worse than that. Certainly, in the same vicinity. But the best was Billy Hull trying to save it after that, where he says, you guys have stepped in it much worse. And then you go segue. Speaking of stepping in it, are you walking your dogs right now?
1: Just wanted just anything. That was so bad. Also, low-key terrible. Did you hear me stumble all over myself in the first 5 seconds getting ready to ask that question? Play it one more time.
0: All right, let's go one more time. The full clip? Yeah, full clip. All right.
1: It doesn't start good either.
0: No, it doesn't. This start is here we go.
1: Do you have any plans today, Charlie, around, like, say, 10 a.m. or so? Is anything going on?
0: Listen to Kainoa try to piggyback this thing too much.
1: What's that?
0: Yeah, what's that, Carlos? Hey, that's funny.
2: It's a a service for our PT Chip for his wife. Celebration of Life service.
0: God. Oh, man.
1: I was talking about Kainoa's match.
0: Yeah.
1: Sorry.
0: Oh, man. That's... Oh, no.
2: Yeah, isn't Kainoa... I want me to come play golf with you.
0: Isn't Kainoa playing?
1: Isn't Kainoa having a match today?
2: Yeah, he's in Guatemala.
0: Oh, thanks, Charlie. Okay. He's in Guatemala. Sure. Thanks, Charlie.
3: This is going down. That was maybe the most awkward moment in the history of the show. We thought we were being playful because you were going to watch Kainoa. Yeah. And then you're like, I'm going to a celebration of life that is just, wow, that was a very, very awkward moment in the history of the show.
2: You guys have stepped in a way worse than that.
1: Man, that's about all I can handle.
0: I think that was so rough. That was very unfortunate. We give our heartfelt sympathies out to the family of that service that Charlie attended. But I mean, just like it just was so rough. Really, like, it just could not have been worse.
1: We fail spectacularly.
0: I mean,
1: that is from
0: we are jumping out of a plane with no parachute. That's what we were doing right there. And Charlie let us free fall for like a good amount of time. Like he could have thrown us, some kind of, safety net of some sort, knowing that we probably were mistaken about his schedule. But no, he was giving us the straight dope. He was very honest with us, as he always is. And it happened to, really backfire on us.
1: Yes.
0: The level of silliness that we tried to apply in the moment, and just how sobering it was, how somber it was in his response.
1: Isn't Kainoa playing?
0: He's in Guatemala.
1: Yeah, we know,
0: yeah,
1: Charlie.
0: Thanks. Yeah, that was the whole thing. We built it around that whole thing, Charlie. Yeah, he's in Guatemala.
1: Did pretty good, by the way. You see, they lost the first set yesterday, and he had to come off the bench and play. They said he wasn't going to play because they thought maybe they could win easily, and then he had to come off the bench, and Kainoa dominated, so... He's doing good so far for them.
0: Team captain.
1: Travell Jordan.
0: That's kind of huge.
1: Travell Jordan's also on that team, so, yeah.
0: All right. Well, we hope that Charlie was able to catch some of it somehow.
1: Glad we reminded him.
0: Yeah, he's in Guatemala.
1: Yeah.
0: Thanks for that analysis. All right, we're going to take a break. When we come back, our best and worst. That could be the best. No, that could be our worst.
1: We could have just saved that for the worst.
0: Forever, yeah. I mean, it just could be like the eternal worst for this show. We'll take a break.
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17: Keeping it cheap ain't nothing. You ain't gotta like it because the hood don't love it. You ain't gotta.
0: All right, I think this texter encompassed everything about that last segment when we were recapping the awkward moment with Charlie yesterday. Great tease about the awkward moment because it made me stick around to listen. As a producer, I'd be shaking my head at both of you. As a listener, I'm laughing my ass off as to how bad that was. Yeah, that about sums it up. Yep. The perfect encapsulation right there.
1: That is the show we try to do.
0: All right. Well, it is the last segment, so per tradition of this show we try to do, it is time for our best and our worst.
18: Best and worst.
0: All right, so you want to start? You want me to start?
1: Yeah, you know I'm always starting this. Why don't I let you go first?
0: Okay, all right, I'm going to go first. And my worst is, I don't know if you saw this, Lions cornerback, Detroit Lions cornerback Terrion Arnold facing multiple felony charges after he was arrested yesterday in Tampa, Florida in connection with a robbery and kidnapping in early February. Tampa police previously arrested six other individuals involved in a targeted armed robbery that took place shortly after midnight on February 4th, during which three men were pistol whipped, held at gunpoint, and robbed, according to police. They say Arnold was the primary conspirator and is accused of coordinating and directing the co-defendants. It carries with it a possible sentence of life in prison.
1: Oh man, what a waste.
0: Yeah. Yeah,
1: why throw everything away like that?
0: That's crazy. What's your worst?
1: My worst. All right. The Seattle Mariners, all right, they lead the American League West right now. They have a run differential of +8. That is second in the American League.
0: +8?
1: +8 is second in the American League. There are only three American League teams with a positive run differential.
0: Oh, man.
1: One of them is +2. Only the Yankees. The Yankees are clearly the best team in the American League. Their run differential is +113. Otherwise, the Mariners are second at +8. And check this out. Last week, over their last seven games, they slugged 249 for the full week. Over half the league had a better batting average than they had slugging percentage. That's how bad that offense is. And yet they're second in the American League in run differential. The American League is terrible.
0: That is a crazy stat.
1: Terrible. Yeah. It's unbelievable. How do you slug 249 for a whole week? I don't know.
0: How do you have that few teams with positive run differential?
1: Yeah, it's crazy. But that is going into today's game. That is true.
0: All right, we flip over to our best. My best is, this is perfect. If you are familiar with Robbie Avila, he is a big guy who played at Indiana State and St. Louis for college basketball, went undrafted, but he is of a lighter skin complexion. He is part Caucasian, obviously has some Hispanic, but one of the nicknames that has been attributed to him throughout his college career is Kareem Abdul-Jabbar. Kareem Abdul-Jabbar. Also, Milk Chamberlain was one of them. Really, really funny stuff. But he just signed an Exhibit 10 contract as an undrafted free agent with the Lakers.
1: Nice.
0: So it's perfect. Nice. Kareem Abdul-Jabbar joining the same franchise as Kareem Abdul-Jabbar. What's
1: Works
0: your best?
1: Out perfect. My best has got to be the U.S. soccer play in Turkey. And you know what, Kanoa? I believe that we will win.
0: I believe that we will win. I believe that we will win. I believe that we will win. Yeah, USA versus Turkey. We'll see you tomorrow, yeah.
1: I believe that we will win.
19: 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We deliver aloha.
20: Coming up short on Father's Day ideas? Don't get stuck in the rough. This one's a gimme. 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
23: 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And now, sitting in for Rich, it's Tom Pelissero.
26: Welcome to a Rich Eisenless edition of the Rich Eisen Show. Tom Pelissero, pleased to be back for another day with my boys in the studio, TJ Jefferson. A little slow on the...
27: What up, Tom? Hey.
26: Yeah, no, so he doesn't have the video going, he doesn't have the mic on.
27: We didn't do this
26: yesterday. Yeah, reverse the order just to see how he'd handle it.
28: Not well.
26: And now we know.
27: Well, we have an order we usually go in, and when you sway from that, it throws.
26: We normally go clockwise because that's how most things
27: I wasn't
26: are.
27: Ready. I'm going to be honest. I usually stay ready so I don't have to get ready. I was not ready.
26: I just consider us in the Southern Hemisphere today. We are swirling this away. Jason Feller's here.
28: Hey,
26: Chris Brockman's
28: up?
26: Here.
28: Hey.
27: Here you guys are.
28: What up, baby?
26: We got tons to get into here. We are 1 month from today.
28: Yeah.
26: 1 month from today, the Rams and 49ers report to training camp.
28: How many days is that, though, Tom?
26: That is 30 days away.
28: Are you sure?
26: Not 29.
28: Oh, back.
27: 30 days away.
2: We'll talk plenty of NFL throughout the course of the show. J.C. Treader coming up in just a few minutes. A lot of things to discuss in terms of immediate issues as well as long-term future of the NFL from the union's perspective. DeMarcus Beasley as well. USA versus Turkey. Tonight.
3: Did you go to Turkey recently, Tom?
2: I had some Turkey on Thanksgiving. That's why they changed it, you know. They asked the United Nations, we don't want to be associated with the bird or like the dictionary definition of something that fails.
27: Really?
2: So I say if they lose tonight against the U.S. team sitting most of their big players

0: Yeah.
1: Wow. Yeah. We got to start out, though. The NBA draft is over.
2: Yeah.
1: But the bombs are still coming here in the NBA. LaMelo Ball is a Minnesota Timberwolf. This is a blockbuster, to say the least, when you look at the number of things that are in this trade. You've got LaMelo Ball as well as Josh Green, which is the Josh Green era in Minnesota may be relatively brief, going to the Charlotte Hornets. Naz Reid is in the deal. We'll unpack that a little bit, especially after the Julius Randle trade, the guy who everyone expected. All right, Naz finally gets to start for the Timberwolves. No, nope. He now can start for the Hornets. You've got an unprotected first-round pick 7 years from now, 2033. You've got three first-round pick swaps in the 28, 29, and 30 drafts, and then three future second-round picks. So let's start out on the Minnesota end of this. What you're getting in LaMelo Ball, when he's healthy, which the injuries have clearly been a huge part of the story, especially over the past 3 years, even last year when at times LaMelo was playing limited minutes or coming off the bench because they're just trying to keep him on the court. When he's out there, he is one of the NBA's best creators, passers. He's a plus scorer, 20 points a game. He's a plus defender. If you look at the advanced stats, and he's 24. He slots in from the same draft class as Anthony Edwards now, the number one and number three picks, teaming up in a Timberwolves backcourt that, let's remember, already had a lot of players in it. Donte DiVincenzo probably not going to play this season coming off the torn Achilles, but they just did a deal to keep Ayo Dosunmu in that backcourt.
2: Yep.
1: They've had sort of, let's call it an obsession with 6'2" guards in Minnesota. They've kind of been collecting them, but this is a pure point guard. And I would say if you want to buy into this, and again, we'll get to the front court part of this in a second. If you want to buy in, I would go back for the Timberwolves to various stretches in the playoffs, entire games, entire halves, where the offense was so stagnant. And one of the frustrating things, if you watch enough of the Timberwolves over the years, is they have a guy who, where does Anthony Edwards fall in your top players in the NBA? Ooh. I would say safely top 10.
3: Oh, that's easy. And then
1: quite possibly top 5.
2: Safely top 10.
3: Make your argument within the 10, sure.
1: And there are way too many times where the offense seems to come to a halt. He gets doubled a ton, but it's either Ant is just taking the double and other guys are creating one-on-one. There's nobody creating space for Anthony Edwards. And there are whole halves where it'll go by and he'll score 2 points. He'll take one shot. And it's kind of the answer has been, well, he's doubled. Let's throw a bunch of alley-oops to Rudy Gobert and hope for the best. Let's let Bones Highland go one-on-one against somebody and just try to create. And Ant, yes, he's taken up two defenders. But if you don't have that balance, you need Ant to take over. And he's capable of it. And we've seen it against the best opponents. We've seen it in the playoffs. And again, the maddening thing about watching the Timberwolves, even as they've been going to the Western Conference Finals, going to the second round this year, is then there'll just be stretches and you're going, where is Ant? He was hurt this year. There's no doubt about that. Both his knees were injured. He missed the end of the first round series. He really wasn't healthy. He was coming off the bench early against the Spurs. But still, you'd like to think that at times you're going to create an actual look for him. Yes, the best players have to be able to create even when they're getting double. But you'd like to think somebody's going to be able to help you do that. With LaMelo and the passing ability, this has that opportunity. What the Timberwolves need LaMelo Ball to be is an elevator. They needed somebody who's going to bring up the level of everybody. And not necessarily bringing up the level of Anthony Edwards, but bringing out the best in Anthony Edwards. Julius Randle, after the trade deadline last year, was a flat-out negative asset through the entire thing. And there were times where he was banged up, but he was bad. He had bad stretches of basketball last season. Rudy, as a defender, we go back to the series against Denver, and the number of times that he basically exposed the kryptonite of Nikola Jokic, which is when Jokic gets you 20 feet from the basket and is doing that high dribble like this, Rudy's arms are longer. He can just slap the ball away. Rudy is a plus defender, and he changes things around the rim, but he doesn't help you on offense. There's only one thing you can do with Rudy, which is throw him alley-oops, and even that doesn't work a lot of the time. So he's not elevating the offense. Jaden McDaniels, another guy who kind of comes and goes in stretches.

0: For the Timberwolves, when they first re-envisioned this a few years ago and made the Rudy Gobert trade, at that time, Cat is still on the Timberwolves. And essentially, their answer to what seemed to be an emerging Nuggets team that was going to be the team you were going to have to deal with was, we need to have this Twin Towers front court. We need to have big dudes physically dominate you, keep you away from the rim, match up well with size. Well, now, of course, Cat gets traded to the Knicks for Julius Randle and Dante DiVincenzo. Cat's now got a ring. Dante's out for next season. And Julius Randle was shipped off in a cash dump slash gaining a trade exception. A
1: bucket of balls.
0: You now have Naz Reid, who, again, was the best sixth man in the NBA and also was ready to step in. I mean, he was a shooter. He was the one consistent offensive player they had, especially in the postseason. Now you've shipped him off. So you raise a lot of questions about, with Rudy, who, again, offensively is not a plus player in any way, who's going to even play alongside him? Who else is in your front court? They got the young guy, I'm going to butcher his name, Johan Berenguer, I believe it is.
2: Good job.
0: Not to be confused with 1980s Twins reliever Juan Berenguer. Similar spelling, different pronunciation. Is he stepping in on a playoff-ready team? It makes me think there's one more move here still coming for the Timberwolves where they have to fortify the front court rather than simply trying to win with a perimeter unit like they have. Then you have the factor of Naz Reid, who, by the way, celebrity in Minnesota. I don't know that people understand.
3: Weren't people getting Naz Reid tattoos?
0: There was the first time they made the playoff run, there was a guy who was giving out free Naz Reid tattoos. So there are literally hundreds of Minnesotans with Naz Reid tattoos. People have Naz Reid flags. There are Naz Reid billboards.
2: I love that.
0: The crowd chants Naz Reid. He didn't start. And he's that guy.
2: I love it.
0: So in that, from that regard, the Hornets are bringing in a guy who's a culture player. He's a big man. He can play the four. He can play the five. And he can also shoot, especially from the corners. He's deadly from the corners. But they also, if you look at the structure of this deal, and if I want to be skeptical about this, if I'm a Timberwolves fan, I am wondering about why the Hornets, after being one play-in loss away from breaking a decade-long playoff drought, are trading away a pretty unique player who's 20 points and 7 assists and highly efficient on both ends of the floor at this stage. And in turn, you're also getting a deal that has 3 pick swaps. And some of these, from what I've read, are a little bit complicated. But at its core, the pick swaps are worthless if the Timberwolves aren't worse than the Hornets. Right. You only gain from a pick swap if you're swapping into a better slot. Right, right. Obviously the lottery and other things, but you're only gaining from that if the pick is worse. So what you have here is the Hornets that seem to be executing a Trojan horse of sorts here, betting that LaMelo is going to go, is not going to elevate the Timberwolves and get him to the NBA Finals, which they want to do, but is actually going to cause them to regress further to the point that they'll end up with a better pick in 28, and again, in 29 and 30, there's some other things involved here. Not to mention that first-round pick 7 years down the road, which these things always blow my mind. But you have a real bet here that, on the Hornets' behalf, that trading their best player to the Timberwolves will not improve Minnesota. Now, we also know there have been reports today that the Timberwolves also called on a certain player in Boston that, at this time, the Celtics continue to shop Jaylen Brown. John Krasinski from The Athletic is among those who are reporting that the Timberwolves had those discussions about Brown. It really turns the attention of the league now to what happens with Jaylen Brown. Mm-hmm. The price is going to be higher. I think that's fair to say that it is on LaMelo Ball.
2: No doubt.
0: Just based on the injury history, the type of scorer that Brown is. You said yesterday you thought there's still a chance. You're buying into Brad Stevens talking about the value. Yeah. You think there's a realistic possibility he stays in Boston. Based on the reporting, Brockman, in the past 24 hours, where do you see your percent chance? Well, let's do this since it's a what more likely Thursday here. What's more likely? Jaylen Brown is on the Celtics game one of the 2026-27 season, or he is playing elsewhere?
2: Oy, oy, oy. What was the deal for LaMelo? So it was Naz Reid and a ton of picks.
0: A first-round pick 7 years from now, some pick swaps, and some second-rounders.
2: Okay, so if the Boston is needs to stay among the top of the East. So they need players back. Who can offer a package, you know, where you're getting a top 10 player in return? I guarantee that Boston was like, oh, you want Jaylen Brown? You got to send us Anthony Edwards. And then the phone went, hello, are you still there? So game one in Boston.
0: I disagree. I reading into it, even hearing how Brad Stevens formed his answers about Jaylen Brown after night one of the draft, I still get every sense this is we are trying to save whatever value we still have at a player who it's pretty apparent around the league that is in a complicated situation. We had Vince Goodwill on yesterday.
2: Are they making calls or are they taking calls? Because as you know, Tom, there's a difference.
0: You don't need to make calls when you've got the asset that people want. But when you're getting those calls, it doesn't mean that people are going to give you the package that you want. The Raiders never had to make a call on Max Crosby, who ultimately ended up back with the Raiders. They got a ton of calls, and they brought it to a head. It's same thing that happened with Myles Garrett. The teams, whether regardless of sport, if you've got the asset everyone wants, you don't have to shop the guy. At some point, you go, all right, here's our two best offers. In the case of Giannis, all right, Miami's offering this package of role players and picks. Celtics are offering 2 ones plus Jaylen Brown. We're going to bring it to a head. Is this your best offer? Okay, now we make a decision. But prior to that, these level of deals are usually initiated by people calling you. There's a few teams that have been very quiet. So,
1: 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San Francisco Giants baseball is on ESPN Honolulu. 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

0: perspective, this team already won the NBA title, in my opinion.
1: I think that the Minnesota Timberwolves in the short term won the draft, won the trade, right? And by the way, the draft and everything else that has gone on in the NBA over the last, 48 hours has been absolutely insane.
0: The second round was basically one massive white elephant exchange. Every single pick in the second round got traded, except for one. There was only one pick in the entire second round that did not get traded. Like, and then at the end of the night,
1: here's your hat. Here's another hat. Right? Here's a hat. Here's another hat. I mean, it was nonstop. But
0: and if you hung in there, then at the end of the night, Shams gave you this, the LaMelo trade.
1: And we were supposed to have Charles Lee on, head coach of the Charlotte Hornets, tonight. But
0: amazing,
1: because of the trade, and it has to be official, on July 6th, then we will have him after this whole thing is made official. But in the short term, I think many wins, meaning the Timberwolves for, well, obvious reasons. I mean, just pairing him up with Ant-Man. But I don't know if last year, Amber, and I'm curious to get your thoughts on this, was just fool's gold with LaMelo Ball, because that was his best year he's ever had, right? And he's been on the block before. But because of the year he had last season, I wonder if the front office in Charlotte went, all right, now is the time to move, and they got a haul for him. So in the short term, if LaMelo Ball plays in Minnesota as he did last year in Charlotte, yeah, they win the short term as far as this trade goes. But I have to see what the Hornets do with all those picks that they got from Minnesota to see who actually wins this damn trade.
0: The problem with LaMelo Ball has been his availability. In terms of the numbers, when he's healthy, he's easily one of the best guards in the league. The numbers are spectacular when, again, he's healthy. It's the lack of being healthy that is a significant problem that has plagued his entire career.

0: He's missed almost 37% of his NBA career. That's a problem. Now, LaMelo, to your point, LaMelo played 72 games last season. We did not have that problem with LaMelo last season. So what Charlotte just did is they sold high. And so I actually think this is very smart for the Charlotte Hornets, because they were a nice little team last year, right? And they get into the play-in and you think, okay, they're on the right trajectory. And what they did was not just sit on their hands. They recognize that they're not good enough. And so what they did was they struck while the iron was hot, while LaMelo was coming off of that season, and they went ahead and moved him because they knew right now they would get the most back from him, potentially of any other season, if next season he ends up injured. And they're certainly, the way that they did with these pick swaps, I mean, they are certainly gambling on the fact that maybe this isn't going to work out for Minnesota in the future. From the Timberwolves' perspective, though, this is worth trying to once again improve around Anthony Edwards. And you got to give the Wolves a lot of credit, man, because the Timberwolves president, Tim Connolly, he has always been so aggressive with this franchise, and they have made move after move, you know, whether it's Rudy Gobert, Cat moving, you know, we've seen it all over the place with
1: Julius Randle.
0: Heck, what was that last week that happened? And now he's doing this. And actually, when they traded away Julius Randle, a lot of people were saying, oh, well, they were just doing that to cut salary and avoid the second apron, and this is going to be a worse team and essentially a cheaper franchise in that regard. And then here they are. They trade away Naz Reid, which is no small thing, to get LaMelo Ball, because if he is healthy, Ian, he's a difference maker. I mean, we're talking about a Timberwolves team who's been to the Western Conference Finals, but what would get you over that hump is one of the best passers, if not the best passer, in the entire NBA. And now he is passing the ball to Anthony Edwards. So it's not just Melo shooting, but it's also now what it does for Ant in terms of opening up his game, because if he, who is feeding him the ball?
1: You want to keep him happy. You want to keep him in Minnesota. And this is the number one reason why I think this move was made. But again, if you're Minnesota, you're bringing in, as we just talked about for people just tuning in, you're bringing in a player who had his best year. And Charlotte is moving on from him at a high. They got the max value in that trade for LaMelo Ball. Now, does that keep Anthony Edwards happy? I have no idea, because Chris Finch, the head coach there in Minnesota, he's a mad scientist, and he's going to have to get into the lab big time to make sure that these two guys are compatible on the court.
0: What I do know is that Minnesota has generally been at or below league average with 3-point attempts. That's about to change immediately.
1: You think?
0: And has not been playing. I mean, he hasn't played with point guards anywhere near what he's about to play with. Here's who's been his guards through Ant Edwards' career: Ricky Rubio, D'Angelo Russell, Patrick Beverley, Mike Conley. Mike Conley for four seasons there in Minnesota. Everybody
1: Conley
0: else
1: was pretty damn good.
0: Well, Conley was pretty good, but it's still, I mean, it's not LaMelo when LaMelo is healthy. And so what's automatically going to happen is the shooting's going to change. The offense is going to dramatically change. And it seems like these dudes do want to play together. Shams Charania, ESPN senior NBA insider, was on First Take. He said, at least from LaMelo's side, he's very excited to play with Ant.
2: My understanding is LaMelo Ball is very excited to go play with Anthony Edwards to try to win championships. He knows the task at hand here. The mandate when you have Anthony Edwards is to try to win every single year. Those two guys, from my understanding, they're friends. They've had communication in the recent past. And when you look at it from the Hornets' perspective, though, to get the first-round pick unprotected, that's far out. You get three first-round swaps. You get seconds. And Naz Reid, his ability as a two-way, three-point shooter, ability to defend, play both sides of the floor, this is a major, major hole that gets filled for the Hornets' front court moving forward.
0: Mike Connolly was already in his late 30s when he got to Minnesota. LaMelo Ball is 24 years old getting to Minnesota.
1: They're getting him on a high coming out of Charlotte, and I think it was a brilliant move by Charlotte to move him. It's like if you're playing the stock market, what do you want to
0: sell high?
1: It's damn right, and they sold high.
0: And Naz Reid's going to be good for them as well.
1: Absolutely.
0: So they do get a piece they can use immediately. They're building that team in the right way.
1: But
0: they probably got a pretty decent haul for a player who is rarely available. It's a massive risk for Minnesota.
1: Absolutely.

0: Absolutely. So in the short term, again, I think Minnesota in the 26-27 campaign, they win this trade. But let's see what the Hornets get with all that, all the picks they got, and the capital. Who the hell knows where that might go for Charles Lee and the Charlotte Hornets. By the way, man, the NBA the last few days, I mean, you got Al Horford coming back to, for what, his 48th year in the NBA. I mean, your Miami Heat get Giannis a couple days ago, which feels like that was an eternity ago. Jaylen Brown is still on the market, one of the best players in the league.
1: He's being actively shopped.
0: It is
1: Remember
0: insane.
1: When it was so cute that they told us that they weren't even shopping him for Giannis? That was adorable. And now they're just shopping him anyways, regardless, to everybody.
0: My grandmother used to say that word, adorable. You're adorable.
1: That's adorable.
0: It's adorable. Well, guess what? You know, Austin Reeves getting 4 years, $185 million, adorable, right, for the Lakers. The NBA has been on a heater the last 3 days.
1: Austin Reeves is a good player, but we have to max out everybody, man. Like, not just the superstars
0: anymore.
1: How about
0: the picture of him
1: maxing out anybody? Anybody who's good in the NBA, we got to max them out.
0: You saw that picture of him on the golf course when he got the word from his agent, and he literally, like, passed out.
1: Of course.
0: He just fell down. Like, wait, what? Four years?
1: Austin Reeves.
0: $185 million. Dollars? Bam.
1: When did this?
0: I would have passed out on the golf course also.
1: It's just how the NBA is now. Everybody gets the max. It's like Oprah. You get the max, and you get the max, and you get the max. Regardless, that man certainly got paid. So congratulations to him. I don't know what that means for LeBron and his future. I've got some thoughts on that. I've got some ideas of maybe where LeBron should want to go. They involve sunshine and palm trees, and maybe he can buddy up with Giannis. So we can talk about that.
0: If you even try and pitch LeBron back to Miami, as much as you have ripped LeBron leaving Miami,
1: I don't see the problem.
0: Oh, my God. God, Magnum.
1: I'll forgive him if he comes back. Coming up next year on Amber and Ian. The NBA offseason is here. Free agency starts in 5 days. What are the next dominoes to fall around the NBA? We'll stick with the association right here on ESPN Radio.
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13: Hey, it's Evan Cohen. 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
18: Who has the most clutch points in the NBA playoffs the last three seasons? Who just did what Michael Jordan did? Who just brought a chip to New York City? 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

0: We learned from Luka a couple years ago, any player can be traded.
1: I'm never going to predict the future, but obviously you never know.
2: This relationship is over. How many times is Brad Stevens and the Boston Celtics going to give Jaylen Brown a hug with the knife in his back?
3: As soon as the Heat were chosen as the destination for Giannis, the Celtics phone started ringing because everybody in the league was aware that Jaylen Brown was available.
4: It's not a thing where they don't want you at all. It's just to get better, you are the best option to shop around.
5: The year in the NBA. I don't think the NBA wants me to say that. I'm sorry, Kamish, but the off season in the NBA is so glorious because you have bona fide superstars that actually get traded in this sport, and it is so, so good. Give me all of the rumors. Give me it. You're listening to Amber and Ian. You can find him at Ian Fitz ESPN. You can find me at Amber W Sports. So obviously the Giannis domino fell and the LaMelo domino fell. So what's the next domino now to fall? We know Jaylen Brown is still being shopped. So that one might not be as interesting from a will they, won't they perspective. But what is interesting, Ian, is the fact that they're still shopping him. Because I'm old enough to remember when they said they weren't even shopping him for Giannis. And now here we are. Giannis has been traded to Miami. And they're still shopping him around. So is it because they botched the Giannis thing and so now he's too disgruntled to bring back? Was maybe this Boston's plan all along and they weren't planning to move forward with him? Is this more of a Jaylen Brown call? Any of those are possible.
6: Amber, this is not the first time that they have shopped him. Remember, they were shopping him for Kevin Durant a few years ago. So Jaylen Brown has been this bargaining chip for, you know, what, 2-3 years now. Even winning a title, they're still using him as a chip to go get, as you mentioned, Giannis and your Miami Heat. For people who don't know, if you've been living in a cave, Amber Wilson is a diehard Miami Heat fan, and she's giddy about Giannis. You need shooting. We'll touch on that coming up in a moment. But, you know, when it comes to shopping, you know, Jaylen Brown, this is not the first time. I told you this on Monday, and I'll say it again. There is zero doubt in my mind that Jaylen Brown will not be wearing a Boston Celtics uni come the 26-27 campaign. He will be somewhere else. Now, they're not going to get what they wanted for him because every GM out there knows, hey, it was Giannis and Jaylen, straight up, right? So now you're going to have to come in, and I would do the same thing, Amber, wouldn't you? You're going to come in to Brad Stevens, GM of the Celtics, and say, hey, you're bottom shopping, right? I mean, you're coming in at a discounted rate right now because we all know that you didn't get what you wanted. So, all right, here we go again. I'm going to lowball the hell out of you on Jaylen Brown.
5: Yeah.
6: And if you're Brad Stevens, do you stand your ground and try and keep Jaylen Brown if you're not getting what you think is market value, or do you go ahead and ship him out at a bargain? And it's just Jason Tatum's team. This whole damn thing in Boston is fascinating to me.
5: Right. Well, it is to me as well, because I don't understand what you think you would have gotten back for him, period, once Giannis was no longer on the table. Because anything that you could get back, and certainly Jaylen Brown is an incredible player and a finals MVP.
6: He was in the MVP conversation.
5: And he's been in the finals multiple times. I mean, we know, and yes, you're right, he was just in the MVP, the league MVP conversation this past season when he had to put that team on his own shoulders. He's an unbelievable player. That being said, a lot of what you can get back for him is not necessarily going to be win now. I mean, this Boston Celtics team is trying to win a championship yesterday. They're not trying to stockpile draft picks to build around Jason Tatum. So you have to get back somebody who's going to help you win a championship more than Jaylen Brown would have helped you win a championship. And there's very few of those people in the entire NBA. And those people are harder to come by in terms of movement. The odds markets right now are putting the Charlotte Hornets, who we know were just involved in a trade there and traded away LaMelo. They now have, I believe, the best odds. You're seeing movement with the Cavaliers as well. Those are two teams that keep getting rumored in terms of negotiations potentially with Boston. Shams Charania, ESPN senior NBA insider, was on NBA Today. He gave us the latest on Jaylen Brown's future.
7: the biggest name that I hear right now on the trade front is Jaylen Brown of the Celtics. The Celtics are actively engaged with multiple interested teams in Jaylen Brown. And around the league, the word is right now that the Celtics are discussing deals with a purpose. Jaylen Brown has 3 years left on his deal at a Supermax clip. But we know they made an offer of Jaylen Brown and two first-round picks for Giannis Antetokounmpo. They didn't get Giannis. And now they are discussing deals with multiple teams around Jaylen Brown. And so technically there is an urgency because of the length of his contract. Mm. But depending how this offseason goes, depending how long this trade situation develops, the urgency could start on either end of the spectrum of this. There's no doubt these hard conversations between the Celtics and Jaylen Brown are continuing to go on.
6: There's zero doubt in my mind. Zero. Jaylen Brown will be moved.
5: See, I have some doubt. I have some doubt because what could be happening.
6: You can't keep him there.
5: I don't know if I agree with that, because what could be happening behind the scenes is they could say, Jaylen, we're trying, buddy. Like, we're shopping you. We're going to see what we can get, but we're not going to give you away. You do mean way too much to us for that. And so we're going to see what we can get. We're not striking a deal. Then we're going to figure out this thing together this next season. And it's entirely possible that they all have to sit down together. Because if you're Boston, you can't get rid of Jaylen Brown for next to nothing because everybody knows you're desperate.
6: Yeah, you're not getting two twos, right, for Jaylen Brown. He's 29. He was just in the MVP hunt, right?
5: Yeah.
6: I mean, but he is, and again, like a teenager, scrapped all Boston Celtics stuff off the social media, you know, sending the message. We all get it, man. You don't need to do that stupid stuff. Every athlete, every coach, you don't need to do that stuff. We get it. We understand. They've shopped you, not once but twice now. But, and to your point, is Brad Stevens going to give him away? No. But would a team come in with a first-round pick and a couple sweeteners? You're damn right they will. For Jaylen Brown, absolutely. And as a coach, as a GM, as a teammate, I would not want a disgruntled player on my roster, in my room, because you never know. All it takes is one little thing to set him off, and bam. That cancer spreads through your locker room.
5: Yeah, especially in that sport because the rosters are so small. So it's not just Jaylen Brown.
6: There's 18 guys in that room, including the practice squad.
5: Yep. So, of course, it's not just Jaylen Brown. The rumors are swirling about Kawhi Leonard. The rumors are also swirling about Kawhi. We have no idea.
6: I'm not a
5: if
6: Kawhi
5: he even
6: fan.
5: Can be traded right now. This is a complicated situation because of what's happened here with the Clippers. Brian Windhorst, ESPN senior NBA insider, was on Unsportsmanlike.
8: It's unclear to me whether or not the league will allow the Clippers to trade or extend Kawhi Leonard. The contract that he's on right now is potentially illicit. So if they want to extend him, like, is the NBA going to allow them to extend a potentially illicit contract? I don't know. Okay. Would the NBA allow them to trade? Because here's the thing. Status quo is not prudent. He's coming off two excellent seasons. I mean, regardless of what happened with this investigation, he was awesome last year. He was a top 10 player in the league last year. No debate. But if you have a player of this level, you can't have him on a one-year contract. You're either extending him or you're trading him. Like, that's baseline analysis. And so the Clippers have to make a decision. So which is it going to be? If he extends him, it's huge news. If they don't extend him, it's an announcement to the league he's going to be traded.
5: The NBA is still investigating whether he and the Los Angeles Clippers circumvented the salary cap through his sponsorship agreement with Aspiration.
6: I forgot about that, by the way.
5: That's what Wendy was referencing. Yeah. I did not. Pablo Torre will not let you forget about it, even if you try.
6: I mean, in our pre-show meeting, something Stosh brought up, our producer, Stosh Yankee. I'm like, oh, my God, I totally forgot about that. Bottom line for me with Kawhi, I'm not a fan of, as far as long term. He won the chip in Toronto. What's he done since?
5: He was so good last year.
6: But does he need more help around him? Sure. Does he have a pure joy to play the game? I don't know. I really don't. I'm not a Kawhi fan. That's just me.
5: I am, but I understand that the availability is an issue. And then the other name, of course, that's being floated around is Ja Morant. But
6: no
5: seems
6: shot.
5: Like the problem with Ja is we know that there's other problems with Ja. Also, the availability, of course, has been a massive problem with Ja. The injuries have been a problem with Ja. And notably, that contract is a problem with Ja. So far, no takers for Ja Morant, even though all the reports are saying that they are very willing to move Ja Morant.
6: You think?
5: If Memphis was able to find a deal, obviously. So that one remains to be seen. I love the NBA offseason, man.
6: Yeah.
5: This is such a fun sport. Oh, I love it. It's such a soap opera. Coming up next here on Amber and Ian, we're going to talk to one of the best college hoops coaches in the entire country. We'll ask him about this NBA draft and if he plans to leave for a big job opening right here on ESPN Radio.
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19: I'm Christine Leacy. Not a great start tonight for one of the best pitchers in baseball, Philadelphia's Christopher Sanchez. Nationals jumped on him for 4 runs on 4 hits in the first inning. Philadelphia, Washington leads Philadelphia, rather, 4-0, top of the third. Jason Dominguez, RBI single, has given the Yankees a 1-0 lead on the Red Sox, bottom one. AL Cy Young favorite Cam Schlittler on the hill tonight for New York. Rangers leading the Blue Jays 1-0, top of the second. Jock Peterson with a solo home run off Kevin Gausman. Rays took a combined no-hitter into the ninth, ended when Carter Jensen hit a one-out, two-run homer off Craig Kimbrell, top of the ninth. Tampa Bay rolled past Kansas City 13-2. Pirates beat the Mariners 5-1. Rookie Bubba Chandler, one run, five hits, four Ks, three walks in five and a third. Major League Baseball, as part of the next collective bargaining agreement with players, wants a max contract length of 5 years, $202 million for free agents who are switching teams, and give organizations the ability to keep their own players for up to 6 years at $265 million. They're calling it a cornerstone player provision. The proposal also includes raising the minimum salary from $780,000 to $1 million in 2027 for players with at least two full years of service time. NBA, the search is over for the Timberwolves. After years of seeking a co-star to team up with guard Anthony Edwards, Minnesota's bringing one in. ESPN's Sham Sharani is reporting T-Wolves are acquiring guard LaMelo Ball and Josh Green from Charlotte for Naz Reid and a series of draft picks. The WNBA suspended Phoenix's Alyssa Thomas one game for making contact with her fist to the throat of Indiana's Caitlin Clark last night. She'll serve that suspension Saturday when the Mercury's at Toronto.
9: Hey, it's Evan Cohen. Coming up Friday, the Wolves have gone all in to keep Anthony Edwards happy, but I'll tell you why the LaMelo Ball trade will backfire. It's Unsportsmanlike, 6 a.m. Eastern, right here on ESPN Radio, ESPN2, and ESPNU.
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21: It's what we've been working for since I wanted to play basketball. I wanted to make it to the NBA, and I've been working so hard to be a number one pick, but I mean, it's a stepping stone. I still got a lot more work to do.
22: He's a two-way player. He's physically mature. He's fiercely competitive.
23: AJ Dibansa is the complete package. He is going to become the face of the Wizards. With Trae Young at the point, AJ Dibansa on the wing, and if you do have a healthy Anthony Davis, that's a playoff team.
6: Sweet home, BYU had the number one overall pick in AJ Dibansa to the Washington Wizards in the NBA draft, and he is going to be a beast for a long, long time. A steal in the draft might be LeBaron Fylon from Alabama going to the Philadelphia 76ers with the 22nd overall pick, and the head coach of the Alabama Crimson Tide, who coached against most of the marquee players that went in the draft. Coach, going to have you put an analyst hat on in a moment. But, one, first of all, thanks for joining us here on Amber and Ian here on ESPN Radio, the ESPN app, SiriusXM Channel 80. What does it mean for a program to have one of your guys, like LeBaron, go in the first round?
24: I mean, shoot, it means they put a lot of work in. But, you put them in a position to succeed, but they've got to do it. You know, they don't come that often. We've had some really good seasons, but haven't had a first-round pick since Brandon and Noel Clowney both went 3 years ago. So, it doesn't happen every year. So you're excited for LeBaron for all the work he put in, but excited that your program's able to put guys in a position where they can succeed like that.
5: What are the Sixers getting in LeBaron, Coach?
24: I get a competitor. I mean, he competes. He doesn't like to lose. He works hard. He's a guard that can get in the paint, create offense for his teammates, for others. I think it'll make it easier for a couple of those guards that they have and their bigs. And he can really guard. I mean, he proved that his freshman year when he walked in and, played his way into a starting role with some really good players coming back off a Final Four team. So, they've got a guy that's going to walk in, compete. He's going to have some humility about him, but he's not going to be afraid to compete. He walked in expecting no minutes his freshman year with us and earned himself a starting spot. So, he's going to come in there and earn everything he gets there.
6: Nato, it's head coach, Alabama basketball, joining us here on ESPN Radio with Amber Wilson. I'm Ian Fitzsimmons here on Amber and Ian as we look back on the NBA draft. And, Coach, this draft class was – highly touted, and it's a who's who when it comes to names and what they did on the floor. You coached against a lot of these guys. So from just a coaching perspective, go ahead and evaluate me. What separates this class from other ones? Because, man, God dang, there's immense talent.
24: There's a lot of talent. We recruited some and lost some in the recruitment. I coached against some. I think a lot of it is like some playmaking, got guys that can make shots. We recruited AJ Dibansa, ends up going to BYU and had an unbelievable year and goes number one, but he's got length, athleticism, skill, can make shots. You know, Mikel Brown, we recruited him. You know, I thought he was super talented. You know, I think he's going to, you know, he had some outstanding games as a freshman at Louisville. You know, Braden Burries, we played against him. We recruited him, too, I think. Big, strong, tough, physical guard. I think he's going to do great in Milwaukee. Yeah, I mean, you kind of go down the list. There's guys with real high upside, but I think they're going to be able to come in and, play right away, too. You know, some of these guys, it's not like they got upside that's going to take 3 years. I mean, I think A.J., Peterson, I mean, Boozer, he looked like he was ready to play in the NBA when he was in high school. So, I think some of these guys, you know, a lot of times you look at upside, well, some of these guys are ready to play immediately and average double figures, you know, probably got a chance to start on their team. So I think that's the big thing, just the amount of guys that are going to be able to step in and play immediately in a pretty good role.
0: Yeah, they're saying this might be the best draft that we've had in well over 20 years. Nate Oates joining us here on Amber and Ian. But it wasn't just the players headed to the NBA. We heard Dusty May also headed to the NBA. The former Michigan coach is now going to be the head coach of the Dallas Mavericks. What did you make of that news, Coach, as a college coach yourself? What do you make of it when you hear about these major college coaches headed to the next level?
24: I was fired up. I was happy for him. I've known Dusty for a real long time. He was an assistant at Eastern Michigan when I was first at Romulus High School right there. You know, Romulus and Ypsilanti are 10 minutes apart, so I've known him. He recruited one of my players down when he was an assistant at Louisiana Tech. I've known him for a long time. I think he does it the right way. I was happy for him when he won a championship, happy for him to go to Dallas. You know, I think Dallas is a great spot. They got good young talent. You know, they got new people in the front office that I think are going to do really well. So I was happy. Shoot, I hope he does really well. I think he's got a good roster. So he gets to coach one of his kids, Marius Johnson, fills kind of a hole that they needed there. So I think he'll do well.
6: Hey, Coach, you know they're going to be calling. So to everyone wondering how would Maize and Blue look on Nate Oates, your reaction is?
24: Well, I've known Ward Manuel for a while, but they've got a coach. I'm very happy where I'm at in Alabama. I've got a pretty hefty buyout for a good reason because I don't plan on leaving here. So I think hopefully Coach Boynton does really well this year. I mean, I think the plan is that he's there for the year at a minimum. So I think they're pretty well set going into this year. I think it'd be a smart move with the rest they got together to keep some continuity there. So I will not be in Maize and Blue if that's what you're asking.
0: I know you're happy there at Bama, Coach.
6: Right there. Bama fans are going, thank goodness.
0: Yeah, thank goodness.
6: That last part, that's all they wanted to hear, Coach. Right there. Bam.
0: So I know you're happy at Bama. I know you're not going to another school, another level, whatever. But what do you make generally of people who say that it's just too difficult in college? And that's why now with just the state of college sports generally, we see some of these coaches go, whether it's to the NFL, to the NBA, you know, wherever, to sort of get away from the current state of the college system.
24: Yeah, I mean, it would be nice if there was some continuity to the rules. It's just like they change every year, so you're trying to figure, and sometimes they change, you don't even know they change because, like, the rulings come out and you don't even know that they're going to rule a certain way, and that it's almost not even what the rules say as to how they're being ruled upon. So it's a little, you know, there's a lot about people, but look, I'm going to be honest, I still love it. I mean, I was a high school math teacher not too long ago. I don't think it's that bad. When people start to complain to me, I'm like, I could be teaching math today. So there's a lot of people that would switch with us pretty quickly. So I don't think that the state of college athletics is in a complete upheaval. I just think there's going to be change when you go through as many big changes as we did in such a short amount of time, you know, being able to transfer without a penalty, then being able to do it every single year. Then you add in, you can get authentic NIL, then you add in the rev share right after that. So, you know, it's a little bit of change, a lot of change in a short amount of time, and it's got to kind of settle down and get where the rules are. In the meantime, just let's figure out what the rules are to the best of our ability and do what we can. And I'm still having a lot of fun coaching college basketball.
6: Congratulations, Coach, on having another first-round pick going to the Sixers and LeBaron Filon out of Alabama, the guard, going 22nd overall. By the way, how much of the math do you still use day-to-day? Because I can't even do long division anymore. I'm 54, Coach.
24: Yeah, listen, everybody's got a calculator on them all the time. You just throw your phone out and use
6: Thank
24: it.
6: Thank you. So
24: why do you need to know how to lose long division anymore?
6: That's why you're coaching basketball.
0: I don't think you ever did. I don't think you ever needed to know it.
6: I may have skipped algebra. But anyway, hey, Coach.
0: I tried to. Goodness
6: knows. Thank you so much, man. Thanks, get some Coach. Barbecue. We greatly appreciate the time as always, Coach. Thank you so much.
24: I'm coming to visit you in Dallas, Ian. So keep,
6: DCC,
24: keep going on.
6: I saw you at the spread at A-Day, man. I'm ready. Let's team up. DCC, I got you.
24: Yeah.
6: Let's go.
24: I got it. Well, we'll be in there. See you soon.
6: Come on, so come on, man.
24: You, me, and Dusty. You picked the fourth. Me and Dusty against you, and I don't know who your partner is.
6: I'm bringing
24: is.
6: A
24: who
6: ringer. Justin Thomas, where are you at, Bubba? I'm sending you a text. There we go.
24: If Justin's there, then the two Alabama guys will go together. We'll be on the same team.
6: You're the best, Coach, man. Hey, thank you so much.
24: All right, take care.
6: All right, buddy. By the way, Amber, I heard you go, not me.
0: Not me. Well, because you said you need a ringer. All right, not me. I didn't get the invite.
6: Let's shoot JT a text and then go from there. It sounds like, though, he was very adamant that Justin Thomas would not be on my team.
0: He was. He did seem very
6: adamant. When was the last
0: adamant.
6: Time you played golf?
0: Earlier this year.
6: I'm not talking putt putt.
0: So darn hot, huh?
6: I'm not talking putt putt. Like you actually went out and played golf.
0: No, like actual golf. Like went out and played a round.
6: Do you enjoy it?
0: Yeah, I like golf. I mean, I'm not particularly good at it, but you know, I've got clubs.
6: Neither am I. But yeah,
0: and golf outfits and.
6: For me, it's more fellowship than anything else.
0: Yeah, I'm not good at it. I don't know what I'm doing, but I go out there and, you know, I try.
6: I quit keeping score probably 4 years ago. 5 years
0: ago. Yeah,
6: that's
0: how I like to play as well.
6: Like, let's just go have some fellowship and have fun.
0: What's the point of this? No, my husband and I go play together sometimes, and then he gets frustrated.
6: You heard his tone, though? He's not looking to just go play, right? Yeah. He's looking to whip my ass. So, there you go.
0: My favorite golfing is like a par three on a nice day with some, you know, spritzers involved. All right. Come on, on Amber and Ian. The NBA draft was lacking on something very important, in my opinion, and it's not what you think it is. Right here on ESPN Radio.
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0: off the last couple nights here on Amber and Ian because we made way for the NBA draft. Dreams came true, Ian. Teams got better. And largely the first round kind of went basically how everybody anticipated it would.
1: Well, a lot of people thought that Peterson was going number one overall.
0: Well, that was, you and I both thought DiBonza was going, whatever.
1: DiBonza.
0: I don't feel like we've worked that out. But I do think that you and I definitely thought AJ was going number one. And yes, it was certainly a conversation. And that's what was exciting about this draft is that we didn't know, but you knew that there was some form of Peterson, DiBonza, Cameron Boozer. You know, it's like we kind of knew what that roughly was going to look like, and it looked roughly like we all thought, and frankly throughout the entire first round. Then you had the slew of guards, you know, like they predicted and all that sort of stuff. But I'm such a draft person that I love a draft. Even when I know what's going to happen, I love a draft. Like even Fernando Mendoza getting drafted in the NFL, I love a draft, man. I like the moments.
1: Well, in the NFL draft, it started at pick number two because we all knew, as you referenced there, that Mendoza was going number one overall. This draft was starting at number one, even though you and I both believed that A.J. DiBonza was going to go number one overall, especially after we talked to his head coach and Kevin Young and BYU on Monday night. The tone that I gathered from him as to the amount and volume of NBA teams, you know, reaching out about A.J., and Richie Saunders, but I think Richie Saunders, man, might make me the steal of this draft. You know, he doesn't tear his ACL. He's a first-round pick. So Richie Saunders at a BYU is also going to be one hell of a player, in my opinion.
0: I think Caleb Wilson's going to be the steal of this draft.
1: That's where I was going to go. So Caleb Wilson at four, that to me is by far, Bart, if he doesn't hurt his thumb, that right thumb, late in the year, to me, he's a top two pick.
0: Yeah.
1: But because he got hurt and the volume wasn't there, he goes fourth. Hey, Chicago Bulls fans, you got a steal to me in Caleb Wilson, forward out of UNC, who has remarkable ball handling skills and is the ultimate team player. You got a steal there at four. DiBonza, though, is a complete player. And part of me was wondering, not if, but when Peterson doesn't go number one overall. Because remember, he did one interview. He went and saw one team.
0: One team, and it was not the team that drafted him.
1: It was the Washington Wizards, and that was it. That was that was the extent of his in-person player interviews with any team.
0: I don't like that from him.
1: I'm with you.
0: I wouldn't draft him because of that. That would have hurt his draft capital, or his draft stock on my board.
1: We'll touch on that in 1 second. I thought Boozer, with Carlos Boozer, his dad, being in the front office for the Utah Jazz, I thought that Cam Boozer might be in play with the number two overall pick. Instead, he goes to Memphis at three. Darren Peterson goes number two overall to be paired with Ace Bailey, and the rest is history. Now, go ahead. The floor is yours.
0: Yeah, well, listen, my biggest takeaway from this draft actually wasn't any of those things, even though we can certainly dive deeper into those things. My biggest takeaway from this draft was that the NBA draft needs more tiers. The NFL draft. Well, because the NFL draft.
1: You're talking about tiers, not tiers, like not levels.
0: No.
1: You're talking about like actual crimes.
0: T-I-E-R-S, T-E-A-R-S. Okay. Yes, tears, like out of their faces. I want their eyeballs to give me some tears. Okay, your dreams just came true. Mama and Dada had sacrificed everything for you to get to this. I need tears, people. And I don't know. And there was some, you know, there was a kid from Golden State who broke down. He's hugging his mom. He's bawling. I need more of that in my life. And I don't feel like I got a lot of that with this NBA draft, frankly. And I do feel like I got a lot of that with this last NFL draft. I mean, remember you had like the one dude who got drafted in the NFL and he's like on the floor crying. He can barely get up to like walk the rest of the hallway out there to the stage. So cool. That's what I want.
1: Seventh round, you got a Navy midshipman, right? Who we had on the show, right? I mean, bawling.
0: Bawling.
1: From Pittsburgh, right?
0: It's my favorite thing. Yeah. It is these grown-ass
1: seventh rounder.
0: man-childs, you know, like these young dudes that are just like growing
1: up. This dude's
0: going
1: to go save our lives, you know, and defend our country in the Navy, and he's bawling coming up in full uni, right, in the seventh round.
0: And nothing will make me tear up faster than watching a huge man tear up. Like, there's something about that.
1: Why?
0: Like, the dude, I don't know, but it's like the dude, when you look at him that you never would expect him to cry, that guy crying, that gets me. I'm like, oh, it's over, you know. So I wasn't getting that much with the NBA draft, and we had a lot of opportunity for it. Lisa Salters is sitting down with every family and asking the questions. She did an excellent job, often including mom, asking the questions to mom, not just showcasing, you know, dad and his journey. Even for Cameron Boozer, she went to Cece Boozer, I believe is his mom's name.
1: Correct.
0: And not just Carlos Boozer, of course, we all know and we've all heard from over the years. I thought that was great. She did an excellent job. Why wasn't Cameron Boozer crying? Like, that's what I want to know.
1: Why wasn't Cameron Boozer
0: crying, man?
1: Do you know what they went through growing up with their brother?
0: I mean, yes, I cried.
1: They've been through hell.
0: And they're talking about
1: the other side story.
0: The oldest has the sickle cell and the other two and the sacrifices and like, oh, come on. And for me, now that I'm a mother, you know, and I'm not a very emotional woman, if you couldn't tell, Ian, over the years. You know,
1: I
0: try to be. You're very emotional. That's why we work. You know, you got to have one that balances out the other. And that's why we work here as a show. You're very emotional. I'm not emotional. I try to have a stiff upper lip like my very British grandmother did and mother. But when it's boys now, when it's brothers, the stories of the brothers, because I have sons, can't handle it. Every time it's the waterworks. So there, it's the brothers, the Poozer brothers, and everything that they went through with the oldest. I'm like, come on, man. So I'm crying, and Cameron Boozer's not crying. Why the hell am I crying?
1: Whoa. Breaking news here. You were actually in tears?
0: I'm crying. I have tears in my eyes over the Boozer brothers, and Cameron Boozer's not crying.
1: But you've seen that story. I mean,
0: so many times. They show the pictures of them as little kids.
1: It was a 30 for 30. I mean, we've seen it documented.
0: It's adorable.
1: And you still broke down?
2: In Amber's defense, same with me. I didn't get like full breakdown territory, but it was on the verge.
0: Yeah, I'm not like boohoo. I'm not boohooing.
1: So hold on a minute.
0: But it's the eyes, you know.
1: I'm the guy who cries at the drop of a hat for any feel good story, especially when it comes to brothers. Having had my older brother pass away, you know, a few years ago, and yeah, I mean, it's, you know, my brother. You guys made fun of me when, you know, our baby brother, he hates that, by the way. And I love just saying that.
0: I even like calling him that because he hates that so much.
1: The baby bro winning a Super Bowl.
0: He also was the baby.
1: Oh, yeah, literally. And a mistake. But anyway, documented. You know, our mom admits it. And so did our father, who obviously passed last summer. But bottom line is, yeah, I wasn't even crying.
0: And Cameron Boozer still didn't cry.
1: I wasn't even in tears watching that. And you were?
0: It was a little dusty in the room, you know, and there was a lot of those stories where, you know, it's the family and the sacrifices and I'm
1: what
0: looking
1: about
0: at the dude and I'm
1: the
0: like,
1: younger
0: bro,
1: brothers
0: you
1: who had the lawn mowing service, right? And now they're going to charge a higher rate because their brother is a first round pick.
0: Player.
1: Yeah, I'm sure you got tears
0: every time
1: that.
0: If
1: oh,
0: it's
1: my
0: brothers,
1: God.
0: It gets me every time. You know, when I cried the hardest was Travis Hunter's.
1: Stop it.
0: Heisman speech. Because in that speech, he shouted out his little brother at one point. He looked for him in the audience and he talked to him and he said, you know, even when my mom made me take you when I didn't want to and all that stuff, and him and his brother are the same distance apart.
1: Who are you?
0: I was crying. You know who wasn't crying then? Travis Hunter. Coming up next, I've been waiting for days to celebrate Giannis. The time has come right here on ESPN Radio.
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16: I'm Christine Lisi, AL Cy Young frontrunner. Yankees right-hander Cam Schlittler looking to continue his dominance against his hometown team, the Red Sox, tonight. New York leading Boston 1-0 top of the third. Schlittler, one hit, one strikeout, one walk so far. The Nationals have gotten the Philadelphia's Christopher Sanchez 6 runs, 5 hits.